0: And a man's death after injecting him with a powerful sedative will get a new trial.
1: Jeremy Cooper and Peter Chikuniak have been ordered by a Colorado appeals court to be tried again, citing procedural errors. In 2023, both men were found guilty of criminally negligent homicide in the death of Elijah McClain 4 years earlier. McClain was the subject of a suspicious person complaint when the two paramedics confronted him on a street in Aurora. The EMTs eventually injected McClain with ketamine after he was subdued. It was the heavy dose of the sedative that killed McClain. Colorado Attorney General Phil Weiser said his office stands by and plans to defend the original convictions.
0: Fox's Gernal Scott. A judge has dismissed a murder charge against an Arkansas man who won the GOP nomination for sheriff while awaiting trial for the shooting death of his teenage daughter's alleged abuser. Special Circuit Court Judge Ralph Wilson Jr. dismissed the case against Aaron Spencer just weeks before his trial. 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
0: The Supreme Court with rulings for three separate cases.
6: In one case, Srepech versus the FCC, the court found unanimously against a man who ran an illegal stock scheme, and the SEC found he owed millions in ill-gotten profits. He argued the SEC had to prove specific investors were harmed, but the justices said no, the SEC did not have to prove that. In Hikma Pharmaceuticals versus Amarin Pharma, again, the ruling was unanimous. The court sided with Hikma, which was following the rules while making a generic drug patented by Amarin. This ruling is largely considered a win for generic drug makers. And in FCC versus AT&T, the justices sided with the FCC after AT&T sued over a two-step legal process they had to follow after contesting a fine. The court found the FCC's legal process was constitutional. Jessica Rosenthal, Fox News.
0: They're still counting ballots in the Los Angeles mayor's primary, where Democrat Karen Bass appears to be in the lead, Republican Spencer Pratt in second, progressive Nithya Raman in third. The top two candidates head for a runoff in November. Arrests made at a South Carolina business after authorities say fraud and immigration violations have been going on for years.
7: At least two managers working for Bernstein Von Seelen Precision Casting in Abbeville, South Carolina, south of Greenville, are now under arrest, along with dozens of others alleged to be illegal migrants, for running a years-long fraud ring. They're accused of creating forged documents for phony identification of the illegal migrant employees.
8: Many of these documents involved social security numbers of real U.S. citizens. It involved real driver's ID license numbers.
7: South Carolina Attorney General Alan Wilson. The investigation began in 2024 and involved state and federal law enforcement. Eben Brown, Fox News.
0: A new study details a theory into how pigeons find their way home, finding they use immune cells in their liver. Some animals, including birds, use the sun and Earth's magnetic field as a compass. I'm Lee Silasera. This is Fox News.
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0: An amazing, fantastic Thursday. Remember, if you miss any part of the show, you can download it, iHeart, Spotify, iTunes. All right, so I'm back to this email. Guy writes in an email, very heartfelt, says, why does Trump keep stepping in to save terrorists? Is he pro-terrorist? Why won't he let Israel wipe out Hamas? Why won't he let Israel wipe out Hezbollah? Okay, so I'm coming back to something, and I know it may not be something you want to hear, because when you talk about things like terrorist organization and these countries that want to commit genocide and things like that, you know what kind of sounds lame? When you bring up gas prices, sometimes if you feel passionate about that issue, that sounds lame. What I'm trying to explain to you is that Donald Trump, as the president of the United States of America, he would understand something, and he would understand it clearly. He probably got it anyway, but he would have advisors that explain this to him. $150 a barrel oil is not just you paying too much at the pump, getting angry. Maybe you're going to vote Democrat in November or something dumb like that. That is probably an American recession. Our economy dive bombs into a recession. And an American recession, remember, it's such a global economy now that when we have a depression, everyone has a depression. When we have a recession, everyone has a recession. Now we're the largest, most powerful, richest country on the planet. Let's say we go into a recession. If it's bad here, it's catastrophic in other parts of the globe. Famine, drought, civil war, $150 a barrel oil. Do not dismiss it as, well, I could pay a little more to pump. That is not what it means. The global commodity that powers the planet, if it becomes unaffordable for various countries around the planet, will kill people, lots of them, lots of them. I am not saying that to say Trump is 100% right or 100% wrong. I'm not taking a position on it. But if you look at this Hamas Hezbollah stuff and you say to yourself, well, why are you holding back Israel? Hezbollah sucks and Hamas sucks. They do suck. Freaking evil bunch of dirtball jihadis. They do suck. Donald Trump, as the president, has to consider more than just Hamas, more than just Hezbollah. He has been desperately obvious. It's obvious he's desperate. I told people a long time ago he was desperate. He has been desperately seeking out a deal here so he can pack up and leave, because he has to have the Strait of Hormuz open so shipping can go through it unmolested. He has to have it. He also, and I hate that this is the case, he also cannot afford to bomb out all the oil facilities in Iran, because it takes them off the global market for, well, I don't want to say forever, for a very, very long time. These solutions that people are selling you on, why doesn't he just bomb this and blow this up and boot it? They don't understand at all what they're actually saying, and Donald Trump does. That's why he came out today. He was talking about the ceasefire thing, because people are mad. But why are you still calling it a ceasefire? Iran's launching drones.
1: How do you find ceasefire?
2: Pretty much the way it is. It's a different part of the world. You know, I'd say in that part of the world, ceasefire is when you're shooting in a more moderate manner.
0: One, that's very, very funny and very, very true. And two, look, headline, Israel and Lebanon agree to a ceasefire. Donald Trump, in a vacuum, doesn't want Israel to stop blowing up Hezbollah. In a vacuum, that's not what he wants. It's not. Donald Trump, in a vacuum, doesn't want Israel to stop blowing up Hamas. In a vacuum, that's not what he wants. But Donald Trump can't operate in a vacuum because he's the president of the United States of America. He has to consider the larger implications of absolutely everything. And in Trump's mind, the larger implications are, I need a deal. I need to get out of this mess I walked us into. That's how he thinks. You can disagree with that way of thinking, and I get it. There is nothing that brings out more passion in people than this thing. I'll show up tomorrow to, granted, a million Ask Dr. Jesse emails, jesse@jessekellyshow.com, and I'll show up to a bunch of people who feel so strongly about this on all sides of it. I don't care. What if they get a nuke? No, Jesse, screw Israel. Those dirty Jews. I'll show up to all kinds of emails of all across the spectrum tomorrow, and that's fine. You email me whatever you want. I couldn't possibly care less. That's fine. You can have your say, but that's how Trump sees it, all right? Want some good news? This is from the Daily Wire. Conservatives are winning the war against LGBT ideology, a major poll shows. I'm not going to go into nerdy details. Who gives a crap about that? Let me just tell you that this rainbow filth that spread everywhere.
1: Why are you gay?
0: All the time. And it eventually reached such a peak that it's on Sesame Street and it's in your sports team. And I know all that stuff still exists. It only got to that level because the right allowed it. Because the right decided, I don't want to be called a bigot. I don't want to make anyone feel bad. I want to be inclusive. I want to be tolerant. I want to be that. It only reached the level it reached because we never engaged. Then they pushed too far, as communists always do. And soon you can't walk into Target without seeing chest binders for your teenage daughter. Then COVID happened, and you find out your kid's third grade math teacher is a dirty lesbian communist who tells him America sucks. And then you realized, wait a minute, I have to step in. Now that we're stepping in, we'll win in the end. Now let's save a baby's life. I know that abortion is never in the news anymore. And there are some things that that we get used to, terrible things that we get used to as a society that we've just come to accept because they're so common. And that's abortion. We've come to accept that every day women are killing their babies. I just saw a post on social media this morning. I believe he was a filmmaker. A guy came out and just announced publicly that he and his wife just aborted their baby. Just put a long post up about it. It was one of the most heartbreaking, horrible things I've ever seen. Preborn is out there saving lives every day. 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We'll be back. Good news. The greatest test of the American spirit is upon us now. Why is this good news? Because throughout American history, high testosterone men thrive in times of chaos and uncertainty. Every red-blooded American man runs toward great trials and challenges. Communist big tech companies are trying to destroy American jobs. War in the Middle East is intensifying. 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And worst of all, there's a relentless 24/7 propaganda campaign aimed to demoralize us and break our will. 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

Galactic Thursday. And don't forget, you can email the show your love, your hate, your death threats, but most importantly, your Ask Dr. Jesse questions for tomorrow. Jesse@JesseKellyShow.com. Before I get to twins, because I have a real bone to pick with them, I want to get to this. The economy. Ever since the 1960s, the American economy, as we've talked about many, many times before, has been slowly but surely been taken away from America and Americans and handed to cheap foreigners. It just has. Those factories that dried up is, it's not necessarily accurate. They went to China. They got sent overseas. That plant that used to really hold your town up, oh, it still exists. Now it's in Bangladesh. Mm-hmm. That was done to the American people. Now that's the stuff we sent overseas. Let's talk about here. Here in the United States of America, there has been something happening for a very long time, and we can just be very open and honest about it because it's 100% true. And both parties, for various reasons, often differing reasons, both parties have participated in it. And here's how it works. You get somebody from, we'll call it China, because I just read a story about this today from China. You get somebody from China, guy from China, and he somehow rises to be CEO of a company here in the United States of America. Well, he's not just here to make it rich, you see. He, through his training and upbringing and everything else, feels that he has a duty to other people in China. So, how does this work? Well, he goes to his company and he says, hey, you 5,000 Americans, you're all fired. And then he goes to the federal government and he says, oh man, wouldn't you look at that? I am short a few thousand employees. I need some H-1Bs. I'm really, really looking for some people from China. And soon it started out as the CEO. 5 years later, you look at the whole chart of all the leadership in the country and they're all named Chu. Because they're all Chinese, because he took over a company and turned the company into an ethnic racket dedicated to his countrymen. He fired the Americans and gave it to his countrymen. People from India, this happens a lot in the United States of America, a lot. And there's all kinds of documentation on it. And if any of this offends you, remember, you can write it, you can email it, and I still won't give a crap because it's true. And it is something that is actually promoted by the Indian government. So before you send me your whiny email, go look it up. And that something is this. Turn American companies into an ethnic racket. Take it over, fire the Americans, H-1Bs from India. The H-1Bs from India not only come here, visa, work, attempt to bring families over here. And then, of course, what's in it for the Indian government? They're sending money back home. Remittances is a big deal. This is not just India and China, by the way. Those are two of the biggest offenders. But this is happening across the United States of America. Did you know there's like one family that owns 70% of the hotels in the country? You know their last name isn't Johnson? Okay, so we're not going to get off on that for now. Now, what's the political angle here? You know that politics, it runs on money. Don't bother with this naive, childlike way of thinking that we got to get the money out of politics. That's not possible. It has always been part of politics. In the Mongol society, it was part of politics. Rome, you name it. Money is part of it. The exchange of gifts, you got a campaign. It costs money to run a campaign. Politicians want to raise money. Lots of it. Political causes want to raise money. Some of this ethnic racket, these people in these ethnic rackets, they understand that it's really important they don't get crossways with American politicians. So they write large checks. Not just the Democrats. Sorry.
They write large checks to Republicans as well. And they'll sit back and they'll let, hey, go on a rant about illegals. That's all fine. Yeah, yeah. Talk about Trende Aragua on the campaign trail. No. All that stuff's fine. Yeah, go get him, Trump. Go get him, Trump. Go get him, Republican, whoever you are. Yeah. Get those illegals out of here. Whoa. H-1Bs, hands off, sir. Remember, I raised you $500,000 for your campaign. Remember, I own every 7-Eleven in this area. I'm worth $200 million. I can fund your future campaigns. I don't want to hear any more H-1B visa talk out of you. And therefore, every time we start to make some headway on things like this, it seems like two steps forward and one step back. Donald Trump understands everything I just said is true. He's talked about it before, but he's talked about it in different ways. Sometimes he'll come out and say it's not good, and then sometimes he'll come out and say, well, Americans don't have the talent. Well, what's happening there? Well, what's happening there is he steps up on stage and he says this H-1B thing where we're firing Americans and hauling in a bunch of people from China, that doesn't work anymore. And the second he walks off the stage, he looks at his phone and he has 25 text messages from his billionaire buddies explaining to him why H-1Bs are the greatest thing in the world and all these Americans are too stupid and lazy anyway. And so then he comes out the next day and sits down and says, well, Americans don't even have the talent. Donald Trump, in one of the good steps, it's a nice step, but a good step, Donald Trump floated something. $100,000 H-1B visa fee. Because let's be clear about the H-1B stuff. It's not only ethnic racket. That's really the main driver behind it. But a lot of it is also, it's giving business leaders what they really kind of want if they don't have any morality. They want slave labor. Everybody historically wants slave labor. Why? It doesn't cost a thing. And guess what? You don't have to hear him whining about overtime. I can't do these hours. I can't. The commute's too bad. No. You're a slave. Sit there and code, slave. These companies, when they sponsor the H-1B visa guy, they get more than just control of him sitting at the desk. They essentially own him. And if he doesn't want to be owned, then he has to go back to India. So he has to sit there and take it. Companies want slave labor. So Trump said, hey, look, you're firing Americans. Then you're paying these foreigners pennies on the dollar. So we're going to put into place $100,000 H-1B visa fee. You want to start hiring all these H-1Bs? Fine. You stroke me a check for $100,000, trying to balance the fiscal scales, right? So maybe it doesn't look as good on the bottom line. Headline from Bloomberg, Homeland's Mullen, that would be Mark Wayne Mullen, signals flexibility on $100,000 H-1B visa fees. I'm not saying we're done. He signaled flexibility. I'm not saying it's the end of the world. I'm genuinely not saying that. I just wanted to lay out what the racket was. And I also really wanted to clarify why it's so, so difficult. And it's going to be difficult to get changes in this policy. We have decades now where that's how business has been done in this country. And we're going to have to get off that drug. The drug of foreign labor is killing us. We have to get ourselves off that drug. No question about it. But as you know, well, hopefully you don't know, but as you probably know, it can be dangerous and painful to get off of drugs. It's going to be a tough slog. Nevertheless, America is for Americans, period. 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

0: It is the Jesse Kelly Show on a wonderful Thursday. And while you can download the show on iHeart, Spotify, iTunes, if you miss any of it, that doesn't change the fact we have to talk about something that is a crisis, potential crisis. And that is the creepiness of identical twins. What, Chris? I need to get this off my chest, okay? We had a set of identical twins in my high school. Not going to tell you their names. All right, they were good dudes. Sounds good, right? They dressed the same. They played the same sports. They did everything the same. I'm looking at a headline here. Identical twin doctors return to lead the hometown hospital ER. And this is supposed to be what, something I celebrate? So you both had to go to medical school? I bet you money. You know what? I don't even have to look. I guarantee they went to the same medical school. And I'll tell you what, I'll take it a step further. I bet you they had to room together. I bet you they've done every single thing together. They probably pee together at this point in time. And now it's not like one could go to this school and get his medical degree and then maybe go over to this hospital, or I'm going to be a pediatrician. And then the other one's all, no, I'm going to be in oncology or a brain surgeon or something. No. It has to be the same specialty. It has to be the same town. It has to be the same hospital. Why does everything have to be the same? What, Chris? Chris said, think about the pranks you could pull. Yeah, I got it. I understand. They look the same, so you can fool people. I understand. I got that. Are we finally ready to admit this is some sort of a genetic aberration here? What, Chris? We can have honest conversations. They are always, I've seen girls like this, same way. Identical twin girls, boys. They always have to do everything the same, dress the same, look the same, talk the same, go to the same school, everything the same. But what? Why? Why? I don't know, but I find it creepy and I had to get that off my chest. What? I don't know if you're aware of the situation, the guy says. Jesse was talking about how flying American flags is now putting people in danger. This Vietnam veteran was beaten to death because of flying flags and supporting the president. I heard about this story out of California. Guy had a Trump-themed home. You know, it was all Trumped out and apparently got confronted about it, from what I understand, and beaten to death about it. And it's just heartbreaking. It's terrible, but we have to understand that that is how communists think now. That is how Democrats think now. Democrats believe that violence is a necessary part of politics. That is how they think. That's how they operate. It's a necessary part of politics. It's how they talk when they get together. I wish someone would kill him. I hope he'd die. Why can't someone just kill him? I wish the assassin had hit. And they talk about it so often and so casually that now it doesn't take long until you find someone who's broken down enough that he'll go act on all the things Democrats talk about all the time. Democrats talk about it all the time. They are comfortable with violence. Mao famously said all political power comes from the barrel of a gun. It's just not something that's bad to them. It's a necessary thing. It's how they think. I wish it wasn't this way. But you have to understand, if you are around Democrats, you need to be on your guard. You do. If you go to some sort of a political rally for the right, so a conservative rally, a Trump rally, whatever it is, wherever you are, and I'm not saying don't go. I want you to go. Go be around other like-minded people. Go make friends. Go form a community. I want you to go. You need to go with a certain level of awareness. You need to be aware that there is quite possibly a counter-protest, or at least one counter-protester who looks at you and thinks you're a Nazi and thinks you deserve to die or be hurt very severely.
1: That Breitbart article I talked about a long time ago. I mean, my goodness, it's the short version now. In Trump's first 4 years, there were 395 cases nationwide of Trump supporters being assaulted or murdered by Democrats across the country. 395, not five, 390. That's all the time. That's more than one a day. That's how they think about politics. Chris just said nearly every 3 days. Chris, there's 365 days a year. It is 4 years. I did say that, didn't I? Dang it. That sucks. Well, this is why I had to drop algebra at community college. This is exactly why. Anti-ICE protesters who stormed Minnesota church service with Don Lemon won't face state charges because, of course, when you're a communist, a street animal, the understanding is quite clear. You commit the crimes, you get out there and you take it into account your risk tolerance.
2: We might call this getting strike ready. I think of it as getting us strike ready or street ready. And part of that is understanding our own strength. And as we develop that strength, being able to assess our risk tolerance, because we know that risk tolerance increases as the severity of the situation increases and as our own understanding of what's happening increases. So overall, the more we understand what's effective, what the risks are, and who's ready to participate.
1: But who would go out and do that if you're just going to be thrown into prison? All right, so you want me to go out? There's some pro-lifers on the street corner. You want me to go throw some things at them? Maybe even take a stick and beat one of them. All right. But man, I don't want to go to prison for 10 years. Food sucks. I'm going to get beat up in there. Well, that's where the elite communists step in. They provide the legal protection for the street animals. Let me again remind you that the Attorney General of the United States of America, the top law enforcement officer in the country under Joe Biden, announced that he couldn't find the people who were firebombing pregnancy centers because, and I quote, well, they're doing it at night. They were wearing masks. There's nothing else we can do. Elite communists provide protection for street communists to do their thing. They work together. Jesse, my wife brought up ice makers today, and I thought of your show. We don't have ice in this house. The fridge and base housing doesn't have a built-in ice maker. Every time we use ice cube trays, the cubes flavor our beverages in a bad way, so we go without. Today, my wife was drinking water and said it would be nice to cool our drinks with ice from an ice maker. I immediately thought of your stories about ice makers and them being a status symbol. These words have never been more true. Go out and get your wife an ice maker. I'm telling you, I wasn't just doing a bit. I have ice water all day when I am home. Nice cold ice all day. And I know what it's like with the trays because I actually have the trays as well. And you're right. They get a funky, Chris, what is that funky taste? I don't know what it is. It's got to be something terrible for you. And there's some kind of chemical process or something. There'll be some science nerd who will email in and let us know, but they do. I mean, I'm an ice cube tray man, but they have a funky taste. An ice maker churns out freezing cold goodness all day. One more segment.
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0: final segment of the Jesse Kelly Show on a Thursday. But as you know, we shall return tomorrow to do it all over again and do Ask Dr. Jesse Friday. So get your questions emailed in now to jesse@jessekellyshow.com. These senators on the way out the door, when these GOPers finally decide they're going to retire, they finally let us know what they've been thinking about us all along.
1: This weaponization fund, are you, if this does not get added to the bill, could you support passage?
2: No, I'm not going to vote to get off. I voted to get on it with the goal of potentially getting an amendment done or supporting some other member's amendment.
1: So why is this so important to get this, to target the weaponization fund here is it because the president has kept this option open?
2: Well, even the AG has said that it's done. So I don't know why we just don't codify it so Democrats are not raising the speculation that it come back at some point.
0: Weaponization fund probably had a whole host of ethical problems in there, but I can't help but remember when the United States Senate, the GOP Senate, they found out that the FBI had abused their privacy. Remember that? We found out the FBI was tracking their location, things like that. And then how quickly did we get a bill that allowed them to sue and get paid for that? It was like immediate, but not for you, of course. You're just one of the peasants. You don't get anything. Oh, by the way, speaking of just ruining everything on the way out the door, here he was because Donald Trump picked Todd Blanche is his name, the acting attorney general. Trump likes the job he's doing, said, hey, we want you to be the actual attorney general, and Tom Tillis has a problem.
1: Would you support Todd Blanche as attorney general?
2: We're looking at it. I haven't made a decision yet. The key for Todd or anybody going through Judiciary Committee is being pretty tight on January the 6th. They better not have said for 1 minute that the people that beat up police officers like these right down here were righteous people. You come even close to saying that, you don't have a chair of getting my vote in Judiciary.
0: Well, Tom Tillis doesn't care about January 6th. Tom Tillis is well aware of the truth of what happened on January 6th the same way you are. Tom Tillis has hated you and hated Trump for his entire political career. Because he wanted to keep getting elected in North Carolina, he had to fake it. And powerful men hate having to fake it. They just want to come out. They want to have the authority to come out and tell you just how bad they think you suck. And you see this every time one of these rhino swamp losers like Tom Tillis announces he's going to retire, or when they lose a primary like Cassidy or Cornyn, then the real guy, the guy who's been there all along, then he finally comes out because he doesn't need your support anymore and he doesn't need your vote and he can finally stop pretending to give a crap about you. I have to play this again from Grandma Vodka.
3: Last time I asked you about January 6th, why you turned the National Guard away on January 6th, you told me to shut up and that I was repeating Republican talking.
4: You to shut up again because you're speaking lies.
0: You know, if you're Nancy Pelosi, look, you've got to be, what is she, 150? Why don't just let it fly? I don't know what my state of mind is going to be if I ever reach Nancy Pelosi's age, which I think we all know that's not happening. But if that day were to ever come and I felt like just letting one fly, why not just let it fly? Why hold back?
3: Last time I asked you about January 6th, why you turned the National Guard away on January 6th, you told me to shut up and that I was repeating Republican talking.
4: You're not going to shut up again because you're speaking lies.
0: And I think, just made myself choke. And I think as I listened to that again, I think I figured out what happened. I don't think she held back. Remember when Nancy Pelosi, the camera kept cutting to her during State of the Union things, and she kept doing really weird things with her mouth. Remember? She kind of moving her mouth around a little bit. Remember that? I think Nancy Pelosi has some dentures that kind of go their own way every now and then. Right? I think Nancy Pelosi was trying to drop the F-bomb out the bomb bay doors, and I think the dentures stepped in. Listen again, Chris. Listen close. Turn this up if you can. Everybody lean in. This is important. I think the dentures stopped the F-bomb.
3: Last time I asked you about January 6th, why you turned the National Guard away on January 6th, you told me to shut up and that I was repeating Republican talking.
4: You to shut up again because you're speaking lies.
0: I think the dentures stopped it. I think maybe the dentures, Nancy's dentures, they censored her.
5: And now,
6: here's a headline.
7: By the go, you know the thing.
5: Headlines we didn't get to.
0: Young people are turning against AI. Oh, gee, I can't imagine why. Might be the jobs market. New York Democrats mark Pride Month by erasing mother and father from the state legislation. There are no more guardrails left on a blue state. It is all gas, no brakes, baby. Get out if you can. Moderate Abigail Spamberger taps Soros-tied activist who says she's self-conscious about her whiteness to serve on the Virginia Criminal Justice Board. Well, she certainly sounds like somebody who's going to dole out justice impartially. The Democrat Party's love of trashing white people continues. Here's Senator Ruben Gallego.
8: One of the things that, for example, we did on our campaign when we ran in 2024 is we did a lot of very specifically men-oriented events to try to talk to them to actually show that, hey, we actually care. Right, we had boxing matches, we had rodeos, I went to lowrider shows, I went to pinstriping, which is, God, it's a lot of white people here.
0: Data center build out is falling way behind schedule. Communities are really pushing back hard against these data centers. The outcry has been extremely loud. I'll be interested to see whether or not this continues or whether there's a pullback of some kind. SPLC paid KKK members who wanted out to stay with the racist group. I'm sorry, I had to read the headline one more time. It just makes me laugh beyond belief that the SPLC was actually buying cross-burning supplies. What specific supplies are we talking about here? It can't be that much, right? It's got to be some gasoline and a couple 2x4s or something. I don't know. I haven't burned a cross in years. I'm kidding. We'll be back tomorrow for Ask Dr. Jesse Friday. That's all. 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
12: For Ukraine. I'm Lisa Lacerra, Fox News. By a vote of 226 to 195, the House passing a measure that would make another $8 billion available to Ukraine and sanction key parts of the Russian economy. It next heads to the Senate. This coming as President Trump says he supports a request from Ukraine's President Zelensky to meet with Russian President Vladimir Putin.
13: They're going
12: to
13: make compromises. I suggested those compromises. And, you know, we've had a lot to do with it. We'd love to see their

0: Now, broadcasting from the underground command post, deep in the bowels of a hidden bunker, somewhere under the brick and steel of a nondescript building, we've once again made contact with our leader, Mark Levin.
1: Well, the AI jobs boom is coming. Yeah, the AI jobs boom is coming. I know, it's like counterintuitive. It's everything you haven't been told for how long? We'll talk about that. This version of the Democrat Party happens to be the most dangerous yet. And, you know, if you can't trust Islamic terrorists, who can you really trust? And, well, what is this exactly? As we take a look at House committees, pretty much the lowest form of the American political condition, all among the things that we're going to be diving into. It is great to be here with you. I've actually missed you. I'm sure you haven't missed me. I mean, there's ever going to be a night that you tune in and you're like, yeah, great. I got this guy rather than Mark. But I actually missed you. I was talking to Mr. Producer before the show, Brian Mudd. Always an honor and a pleasure being in for the great one and being here with you. I love you guys. I love this audience. It's been over 4 months. I was talking to Mr. Producer. I'm like, this has been too long. But it's much better that you have Mark than me. So I understand all of that. But it is good to be here with you. As always, there are two sides of stories, one set of facts. And I'm going to bring some facts that you know, some you don't know, and some that are probably going to blow your mind. And I know that could be hyperbole. I don't think it is. I don't think it is. Because to the extent that I have shared the blow your mind material, I have not had anybody who I mean, no literal minds blown yet that I'm aware of. But nobody had any idea. So you live through it and you will be shocked by the facts pertaining to it. And it has to do with gas prices and get into some of the economic stuff. And it is, as I mentioned, an honor and a pleasure to be here with you. You can catch me at Brian Mudd Radio socially. Would love it if you check out the Brian Mudd Show podcast, wherever you get your podcasts. I was trying to figure out, where do I start? This is the hardest thing about this show and the where the stock market ended today. And with the economic momentum that is building, I wanted to start with the economy. There's a really good chance that for a while now, you've been taking a look at your 401k. You've been taking a look at any investment accounts you have. And you've been going, heck yeah. Like, this is freaking phenomenal. And at the same time, there's a reasonable chance that you go about your day-to-day life and you go, gas is what? Man, this sucks. You go to the grocery store and you're like, good Lord. And so, in many respects, you have probably been living what feels like a tale of two economies. And it's the two economies where it feels like the economy is for the haves and the have-nots. Now, again, if you're invested, as over 60% of Americans are in stocks, you've been participating in a very big way with the historic run the stock market has been on, led by the AI boom. But, nevertheless, in your day-to-day life, I mean, look, it's real when you're just trying to make ends meet. And you take a look at gas prices, you take a look at groceries, and it's like, yeah, I don't know. And even some people that otherwise are supportive of Trump start getting nervous because, like, I don't know about this Iran thing, and it just comes down to gas prices at a certain point. And then, you hear about AI, and you're like, oh, my God, it's going to take my job and everything else. I'm here to tell you it's not. I mean, it will for some, but, man, is it going and already is creating more jobs than it's taking away. And Reaganomics was real. And that's where I want to start by talking about AI jobs booming and that it's coming and that we're seeing the early signs and that we've just had the first 2 months of it, actually. It's time that we talked about some really good economic momentum. When I say Reaganomics was real, look, trickle-down economics is a real thing. People always, the left always tries to make fun of it. No, it is real. When you have a massive amount of wealth that is being generated by companies, they're going to redeploy that money. And that money is going to find its way all over the place in the economy. And it's starting to happen. So let me walk in on this. You had Sam Altman. Now, he's the founder of OpenAI, of course, the parent of ChatGPT. He's on Capitol Hill yesterday. He had this to say.
2: I think that the impact on jobs has been less than many people in our field expected, and doesn't mean that it'll always stay the way in the future. I think it's very understandable to feel anxiety about this, but it at least hasn't gone so far like people expected.
1: Yeah, it hasn't gone so far the way that people had expected. Because what had people expected? What have you heard about for years? All you've heard is that, oh man, AI is going to come and take away your job. And so now that we're advancing in the AI age, and are already at the point where most jobs are impacted by AI in some way, what we're seeing is the exact opposite of what those alleged experts told you would be the state of play. And by the way, this should not come as any kind of a great surprise. How often have the alleged whiz-bang economists, the so-called futurist, been completely wrong? By the way, that has become such a thing. Have you increasingly heard, not just here's an expert, but here's a futurist? I finally figured out what a futurist is. You know what a futurist is? I'm a futurist. I'll take a look at them and listen to them, and I'm like, no, I'm pretty sure that you are just like a homosexual alphabet libtard. And I think you're unemployed. I think what a futurist is somebody who is actually just unemployed at the moment. You remember like networking events once upon a time? And in some circles still is this way. It's like you go and you meet people and, you know, you're kind of bounce around. People come talking, you know, and they're like, hey, and so it's the what do you do kind of thing. And they go, oh, I'm a consultant. Oh, and so you try to be polite at that moment. And so you're like, oh, well who or what do you consult? Where the honest thing, the honest conversation there is, oh, you're just unemployed. Got it. Right? You know, consultants were just really unemployed people. Well, not that there aren't legit consultants, but yes, it was hijacked by the unemployed. A futurist is somebody who maybe used to have some game, is all washed up, or is young and just thinks, oh, I'm an influencer now. By definition, wouldn't like every entrepreneur be a futurist? You know, having created something that had been done before and doing something that had been done before and being successful with it? Wouldn't that be, I'm a futurist? You ever hear Elon Musk call himself a futurist? You ever hear Steve Jobs, I'm a futurist? No. You hear what I believe are the unemployed people calling themselves futurists. I'm sorry, got off on that tangent. But, these people are just so often wrong. The whiz-bang economist types, the futurist. And the examples are endless, but as a reminder, do you remember when these same types of people told us for the better part of a year that an inflation was only transitory? Just so transitory. You know, because you would have these elitist scumbags like Federal Reserve Chair Jerome Powell. This is where he earned his nickname, Too Late. Now former Fed Chair, but still Fed Governor. You know, for over 10 months, you had the Jerome Powells and all. We the elitist, look down our noses at you little peasant common folks. So we don't use the language of you commoners. We use language like transitory. It's so temporary, it's transitory. Before that jackwagon and all the others like them had to admit that, oh yeah, kind of screwed that one up, huh? Yeah, it was kind of worse one. And but by then, Biden inflation had become the greatest inflation crisis in over 40 years. Or how about how there wasn't a subprime mortgage crisis leading up to the housing crisis and Great Recession? Yeah, it was just fine. It got all going to work out. So if you've heard me talk about it, and I don't know that I have on the show, I don't believe I have, but I have actually, for my audience, been saying it for years, in an effort to combat the unfounded job loss fears, that what we're actually going to see with AI, productivity gains, but also job gains. Productivity gains, but job gains. And why? What is the history of this country? Is the history of this country that, hey, we innovate, we do all these amazing things, and then it sucks? Or is it that, hey, we innovate, we do all these amazing things that change everyday life, change the world, and things get better and better and better? That's the history of this country. But it's so easy to get bogged down in the futurists, the unemployed people. They don't know things but say stuff. And no shortage of people in this world who don't know things but say stuff. Hence why there are two sides of stories and one side of facts. So let's break this down a little bit. This much we know. April's job growth. Okay, so now we're going back 2 months ago. And then last month's jobs report. Not a mistake. So if you go back to the previous month, go back just over a month ago, you had the ADP private sector jobs report. Then you had the government's Bureau of Labor Statistics report that followed. And they both said the same thing, that in April, despite the Iran war, despite the higher gas prices, despite the age of AI and all the fears of job loss and all that stuff, something really unexpected ended up playing out instead. Job gains, they're actually the best since January of the previous year. Actually the highest since President Trump was just getting settled into office for the second go-round. They doubled expectations, job growth, back in April. And so in April, in total, 115,000 jobs were added. And by the way, the reason why a number like that is impressive now, when we used to have hundreds of thousands a few years back, is because over two-thirds of the jobs that were added during the Biden administration went to people who were in Mexico, sidled up to a border patrol agent and went, "Hey, is where I say asylum." Yeah, those people, the magic A-word people. Over two-thirds of the job gains during the Biden administration were illegal aliens. And I'm not going to get into all that here right now, but again, 97% of everybody who claimed asylum has gone through the process, has been determined to be nothing more than an illegal alien. Most of them never even show up for their court appearances. 97%, nothing more than illegal aliens scamming the system. And that's where all the jobs are going. So when you hear 115,000 jobs added these days, these are actual Americans. These are legal citizens in the United States of America going to work. And what happened? Well, the wage gains totaled 3.6% year over year, which was actually higher than the rate of inflation that was just over 3 for that month. We're talking about April. More recently, it went up to 3.8, but stand by. So anyway, that helped illustrate a month ago how the consumer economy continued to get by despite the highest gas prices in 3.5 years. But the most exciting thing, and it was the biggest storyline with the most significant implications, well, you had many tech-related jobs that have been cut due to AI innovations. Those job gains have been well more than offset by everything that it takes to build all this AI. All the infrastructure that goes into it. This includes job gains with construction firms, utility companies, technology that supports the AI companies. But that was the information I gave you a month old at this point. What have we learned most recently? That news is even better. So we'll dive into it next. I'm Brian Mudd, in for the great one.
0: Mark Levin.
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0: Talking about the AI jobs boom that is coming and how you're starting to see the AI boom in the real economy and how things are going to be just getting better from here generally. Brian Mudd in for Mark Levin. Mark will be back with us tomorrow, by the way, so you can look forward to that. All right, so we ended up taking a look at what happened a couple months ago. And it's like, oh, the economists shocked. Oh my gosh, jobs so much better. And wage growth came in higher than inflation. And so, yeah, sucks to pay $4 or whatever for gas. But you know what? If you get beyond some of that, things are actually starting to get better. Then we had what happened yesterday. So April was good. Well, what did we find out yesterday? That the jobs-related news even better in May. And seems like it's kind of getting better by the day. Yesterday, U.S. Treasury Secretary Scott Bessent.
1: Trade deficit for goods declined by approximately $370 billion compared to the same time frame ending March 2025. The economy has added 313,000 net private sector jobs and 13,000 manufacturing jobs in the past 2 months.
0: Yeah, bingo. So in yesterday's ADP report, you had 122,000 private sector jobs that were added. That was for May. And that was not only better than expected again, that was not only better than April once again, that was yet again the best number that we had seen since January 25, when Trump was just getting settled back into the Oval Office. And where were the jobs added? The answer is everywhere. The answer was just about everywhere. So you had 49,000 jobs that were added with companies with fewer than 20 employees. That's a big deal. 49,000 with companies fewer than 20 employees. And then you had 40,000 that were added with the largest companies. And then a lot of growth with companies of all sizes in between. Okay, so what is especially important about that? Well, first, small businesses, man, they are your leading economic indicators. The only time you have small businesses, and especially small, when you're talking about companies under 20 employees, they're only hiring more employees when business conditions demand it. You know, they're only going to hire more people when the cash register is ringing. They got to have more people in there to make it happen. And it's also a good sign to see the largest companies, the ones that are adapting AI in the workplace the fastest, that are also adding large numbers of employees. So as the AI age has arrived, the smallest companies, your leading economic indicators, they're growing the best. Second fastest grower is the largest company. This is a win. This is a win. And so it's working on both ends of the economy. I'll tell you what it means for you coming up next. Brian Mudd in for the great one, Mark Levin.
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0: Mark Levin, and talking about the economic boom that's being driven by AI at the same time that President Trump has so brilliantly kneecapped China, prevented a nuclear World War III, while the downside to us has just been a short-lived price of gas at foreign change. It is stunning, it's remarkable, and he doesn't get anywhere near enough credit for all of this. And so one of the things that in the day-to-day, this gets down to for most people, for the average American, everything that's going on with Iran and whatever else, it still comes down to, okay, well, what does this mean to me? As in, what am I paying for gas? What am I paying for groceries? And at varying points during the past few months, I posed the question to my listeners that have been concerned about this and asked the question, look, if oil were, say, 20 bucks cheaper than it is right now, and so gas be basically close to where it was before the Iran war, how would you feel? Would we be even having this conversation the day-to-day? And so that is to say that in the day-to-day, a lot of people still don't really care about Iran if they don't feel like they're paying higher prices for it. But what if it suddenly didn't feel like we were paying for what was happening in Iran? I'm going to explain how so much of this comes down to psychology, not even to real economics. Psychology, not real economics. See, the average cost of a gallon of gas today, $4.24. $4.24. And did you know that on an inflation-adjusted basis, even if gas averaged $4.24 for the entire year, I mean, we'd only be talking about equaling the ninth most expensive year for gas. What's more, would you have known that four of the top five all time and each of the top 3 years for the most expensive gas in American history came from what administration? This will blow your mind. I'll have it for you next. Brian Mudd in
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11: Aid could be coming for Ukraine. I'm Lisa Lacera, Fox News. After the House passed a measure that would make another $8 billion available to Kyiv, though it still needs Senate approval. This coming after Ukraine's President Zelensky sent an open letter to Russian President Vladimir Putin asking for a one-on-one meeting. President Trump's

0: and the proliferation of the Mexican cartels and their illicit cattle trafficking, the New World Screwworm began to make its way north, hitting Mexico in 2023 and 2024.
1: Ain't that special? Agriculture Secretary Brooke Rawlings testifying that illegal alien screwworms are still screwing up. You talk about getting screwed by the Biden administration. It still happens every day and in so many ways with illegal aliens committing crimes in this country. Taxpayers that continue to get ripped off. But even illegal alien screwworms screwing us and cattle and the food supply. It's the gift that keeps on giving, the open border Biden administration. And on that note, mentioned that by the end of the Biden administration, we saw that a quarter, unbelievable figure, quarter of the crime committed in this country was by illegal aliens. That included 24% of all drug trafficking, 25% of all property crimes, 28% of all fraud. By the end of the Biden administration, non-citizen crime rates had become 914% higher than the average legal citizen. Remember how you would always have the lies, oh, the average person that just they're just trying to get a job or work. You're more likely to commit a crime than them. Remember how they would always, you are more likely to commit a crime than an illegal alien, which is a joke unto itself, right? When your first act of being here is an illegal act. I mean, but not so much. The facts actually showed that by the end of the Biden administration, non-citizens, nine times more likely to commit a crime than you. In fact, during the 4 years of the Biden administration, total crimes committed by non-citizens rose by 626%. And so that was one way that very clearly demonstrated this version of the Democrat Party is dangerous. And that takes me back to the comment by Chuck Schumer that I started with, where he said, you're here adding $140 billion to an agency that nobody, two groups, Border Patrol and ICE, that nobody respects in this country. Now, I mean, obviously, it's absurdly false. I mean, I don't know a single conservative or, for that matter, person with a brain in their head and two functional brain cells within that head that don't respect Border Patrol and ICE. But that's actually not the point. The point is this. This version of the Democrat Party doesn't respect Border Patrol. They don't respect ICE. And what have Border Patrol and ICE been responsible? The reduction in crime rate in 2025, the first year of the Trump administration, assaults 10% lower, robberies 22% lower, homicides 21% lower, property crime 27% lower. In fact, biggest one-year drop ever recorded.
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11: For more aid to Ukraine. I'm Lisa Lacera, Fox News. The House passing a measure that would allow another $8 billion to head to Ukraine to help in its war with Russia, as Ukraine's president writes an open letter to Russian President Vladimir Putin asking for a one-on-one meeting. President Trump said he thinks that's a positive thing.
12: I'm glad that they're maybe talking about meeting. I think we had a lot to do with it.
11: The president has been working to get the two leaders to agree on a ceasefire. Today, he said both sides need to compromise. In a multi-hour session, the Senate working toward passage on a $1.8 billion bill that would fund ICE and Customs and Border Protection. It failed to pass an amendment to add the so-called Save America Act to the bill, which would require proof of citizenship to vote. Arizona's Attorney General responds after the state's highest court denies her appeal to send a fake elector case back to a grand jury.
13: Arizona Attorney General Chris Mays' office says the Democrat will seek a new indictment against allies of President Trump accused of aiding in attempts to overturn the 2020 presidential election results. The move comes after Arizona's Supreme Court denied an effort to revive Mays's first indictment against them. The charges, which included fraud and forgery, accused defendants, including former White House Chief of Staff Mark Meadows, of conspiring to corrupt the election result in Arizona by falsely claiming to be legitimate electors.
11: Fox's Kristen Goodwin. Sanctions imposed against Cuban President Miguel Diaz-Canel, his wife, and three others, including the son of former Cuban President Raul Castro. Chinese President Xi Jinping set to travel to North Korea next week for his first visit in years. The announcement came a day after North Korea unveiled a new facility to produce

0: I don't like anybody telling me I can't be proud of my country where I'm from. I'm born here. I'm raised here. I'm proud of it. I represent it everywhere I go. I wear the American flag all the time.
1: Amen. And that shouldn't have to be something that is like, well, good for him, or an outlier, or something that needs to be explained, but that is. That is Vanilla Ice, that he was on with Martha McCollum, Fox, and you know, talking about his participation in Freedom 250, that whole nonsensical thing where it's just absurd on its face. I mean, starting with the fact that it was a fair. You know, people, first you had the left that made fun of, there are no A-listers there. It's a fair. Do you have any clue what goes on at a fair? It is not, you know, Woodstock 26. Just, it's a fair. And then you have the woke leftist D players, as overpaid D players, as Trump put it, that end up backing out. And it just, like, ridiculous. Good for Ice. He's a good dude, by the way. He's a character, but a good guy, and all about this country. And as we take a look at, you know, what's in front of us, if you missed the first hour plus of the show, from an economic standpoint, we are actually in a really good place. It may not feel like it, unless and until you look at your investments, you take a look at your 401k, and you go, that's pretty good. It may not feel like it when you're paying the bills, looking at gas prices. We're actually in a pretty good place. And it's actually a place that is getting better in real time. You're going to get the jobs report tomorrow morning from the government. We got the ADP yesterday. That government jobs report is going to drive home a lot of what I was talking about there. And whether or not if there's resolution in Iran that really works, it's going to be incredible during the back half of this year. If we don't, it's going to be good the back half of this year. Do your part as we get ready to celebrate this country's 250th to make sure there's 250 more. It's been a pleasure being with you. Brian Mudd in for the great one, Mark Levin.
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10: Optimistic. I'm Sue Guzman, Fox News. President Trump continuing to express optimism about Iran, detailing the conditions of the ongoing negotiations.
11: The main parts of the deal is they can't have a nuclear weapon. The strait will open immediately.
10: His comments come a day after the House approved a war powers resolution that would halt U.S. military action against Iran. It was a rare loss for the president in the House after four Republicans joined Democrats in that vote. Ukraine's president posting a letter to Russia's president Thursday, calling for direct talks to end the conflict.
12: Ukrainian President Volodymyr Zelensky issues a direct challenge to Russian President Vladimir Putin, declaring enough of war. In an open letter posted on the Ukrainian president's website, Zelensky told Putin, "The choice is yours now. Peace or a prolonged conflict." The long, detailed letter blames Putin personally for the war, but also offers a path forward through direct talks between the two leaders. Zelensky called for a ceasefire, a prisoner exchange, and a negotiated end to the war, while making it clear Ukraine will keep fighting if talks fail. Carmen Roberts, Fox News.
10: Meanwhile, Putin told international reporters in St. Petersburg that talks do not require a ceasefire. House on Thursday passing legislation that would aid Ukraine and sanction key elements of the Russian economy. The move overrides objections from Republican leaders who warn the bill will undermine negotiations designed to achieve a comparable but stronger measure. Measure now heads to the Senate, where is it expected to face an uphill battle. And the United States has imposed sanctions on Cuba's President Miguel Diaz Canel, along with four other individuals. That's according to a filing Thursday on the U.S. Treasury Department website. Sanctions come after President Trump signed an executive order expanding sanctions against the island. 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
1: This hour we'll take your calls with Dr. Simeon Hine and Matt Williams as we talk about crop circles and formations with you when we come right back on Coast to Coast AM. 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

0: And welcome back to Coast, George Norrie with Dr. Simeon Hine and Matt Williams as we talk about crop formations. Simeon, in your professional opinion, what do you think crop circles are?
1: What crop circles are is a type of defect in symmetry in the fields of grain crops, because normally the crops are standing straight up no matter what type of crop it is. And you're introducing a very precise defect, often in the form of a spiral or a circle or a toroid. And I think that that type of defect creates anomalous electromagnetic effects. Whether a UFO makes it, or I make it, or Matt makes it, or you make it, George, it's going to create anomalous electromagnetic effects. For a variety of reasons, I think it could be Viktor Grubinikov's cavernous structure effect. Remember Grubinikov, the Russian scientist that looked at insect wings, who thought that repeating patterns created space-time anomalies and anti-gravitic effects. So that's one possibility. Or David Freiberger's a researcher at Stanford Linear Accelerator Center, who looked at compressed magnetic knots that he called vortons, that he thought were generated in specific circumstances that altered the electromagnetic field. So it's something like that. And that's, to me, what crop circles are. People can have different views of it, but that's how I look at it.
0: How about you, Matt Williams?
2: I think crop circles are magic, because the way that people think about them generates energy. So, you know, large amounts of people all over the planet focusing their thoughts on that particular design, I think it energizes it. It's the same way that you could think of prayers. You know, you send out a prayer, it has an energy. And large amounts of people focusing on that particular design and visiting it and sitting down and meditating in it, you know, it all increases on the energy. It's like a battery, you know, and yeah, it's a good thing. It's nice. It's a magical art form.
0: Simeon, are there messages behind some of these crop formations?
1: Well, if there are messages, George, I don't think it's like a conscious code the way people think of it. I think it's more along the lines that Matt is saying here. It's like a type of energy, and it has an effect on you. And I think Matt can comment on this. Some of the circles make you feel elated and jubilant and really good. You want to stay there forever. And some just feel, they don't feel right. And I don't think it's something like pesticides in the field or something like that. Some of the shapes don't feel really good to be in. So I think that there's sort of a subtle energetic communication. Let's say communication, George. A type of energetic communication that is very hard to put your finger on, like a literal message, like Morse code or something like that. But I think you can feel the energy. I think that's what Matt's alluding to here.
0: Tell us more about that, Matthew.
2: Well, yes. I mean, people have visited the crop circles. We see them dancing around, and they put a lot of effort into getting to visit them. They come from all over the planet, you know, and when they see them, when they sit in them, they have healing effects. Now, I mean, I'm not claiming to have anything to do with the energies that go into a crop circle, because I think that comes afterwards. I think once the design has been put into the field, then whatever it is that's charging it up or giving people these experiences is something that comes later on. So I wonder myself whether or not we've been guided to do these particular formations because something wants a particular energy, you know, to manifest and for people to experience that. So, you know, we're just the pencil for some sort of other intelligence that wants us to go out and do these things.
0: Has there been any instrumentation brought into the circles, like a Geiger counter or anything like that?
2: Simeon should speak about this because he's had experience with this.
1: Well, we did use the static meter, and people brought in magnetometers. Very interesting experiment by a formation called Milton Hill Farms that Ron and I, we had to walk for like a couple miles to find this formation. It was at the edge of Wiltshire, and Colin Andrews and an engineer, Jean-Noël Aubrun, who had worked with defense contractors, brought in a huge magnetometer and found that there was a magnetic pattern that was very closely aligned with this sort of Celtic cross shape with four smaller circles. So people have brought in, you know, instruments, and I've seen people bring in Geiger counters. So, I mean, I think the preliminary results are very intriguing. You know, if you did more research, you might discover some very interesting, you know, electromagnetic principles that we don't really even understand yet.
0: Let's go to the phones west of the Rockies, Gary in Arizona. Hi, Gary.
3: Good evening to all of you. Dr. Hein, I had a chance to talk with you a couple months ago about my ability to sense the electrical fields, positive and negative energy that is produced. And what amazes me, I've always had kind of like an art background. And when it comes to designs, of all the different artwork that I've seen over the years, now I'm 76, I've had a chance to study some art. I had never seen any of these designs that you guys have been able to study. It's unbelievable to me that these are made, well, how could I say it, that they're made artificially without having the, how would I say, the molecular structure of the grasses when they are bent over. They're not snapped, but have you found in the majority of your studies on these different crop circles that the molecular structure is basically all the same? You know what I mean?
1: Well, yeah. No, I have to say Gary's being a bit humble here. He's worked on a lot of movies that all of us have seen. He's a very impressive special effects artist from a family. I looked through the papers that he sent me. He knows a lot about art and creating shapes. But Gary, I'd have to say, I haven't been able to test the molecular basis of these circles. Other researchers have sort of moved in that direction. But I think what I found, Gary, is that we were believing in a lot of mythology because we thought we could tell the difference between the human-made ones and the other type. And Matt can speak to this, but even in some that we made where we paid the farmer ahead of time experiments, spent a couple of days out there, we brought in very experienced researchers and they said, how did you do it? How are you able to push the wheat down without snapping it? And it's just, you know, we just use techniques that we learned from Matt and other circle makers about being careful with the wheat. You're really sculpting it. It reminds you almost of feng shui or Qigong or something. Like there's almost a qi energy there and you don't have to break the wheat to create the effects. So I just think we learned a lot about plants and it wasn't exactly what we initially thought. You can make these patterns and people who are experienced like Matt can make them very well.
0: Matt,
2: yes.
0: Go ahead.
2: Oh, sorry. I was going to say bending over of the plants that happens at night when there's a lot of moisture comes down, condensation comes down to the ground, and the plants are quite supple. And what actually gets people I don't like to use the word fooled, but what sort of fools people then in terms of what they see afterwards is that the plants grow back up towards the light during daylight hours. So you have what I could describe as your knuckle on your arm or on your finger. You've got these knuckle points and they're known as nodes. Now, that's where the plant can actually affect some sort of change towards the light. And as the knuckle kind of moves, the plant will start to stand up. So only a couple of hours into the morning, the plants are actually trying to correct themselves, but not from where the root is, from where one of these knuckles is further out. And they'll start to point back towards the light. And this gives rise to what people say is the bent stem phenomena. And sometimes you get these little areas along the knuckle, which split open. and you get this fluid comes out, which is apparently like a starch type fluid, and this will blacken in the sun. It oxidizes and it blackens. Now, people have said that they believe that this is microwave damage. So that's been explained away as just this fluid that comes out. So there are explanations as to how that comes to be. And also people say things like you can't go in and press the plants down with the boards in the way that we do without leaving some sort of mark on the plant. And where they're getting this idea from is that there's a dust on the plant, and you can very easily wipe this off in the daytime and see it. You know, there's a dust, wipe it, it's not there anymore. Now, what happens is, as I said to you earlier on, the condensation comes down every night, completely wets the field. And then in the morning, when the sun comes out, it burns off with the sun. And this recreates the dust layer. So it's back on the plant. The bloom. So there are a few things like this, which I think crop circle researchers have used as examples of why people can't be out there doing this stuff. And I think that they're easily explained. But what I've always tried to do is tell people, look, you know, don't worry about where the circles are made from. Worry about the paranormal stuff that's connected with them. That's more important. You know, it's these things attract the paranormal. That's what you should be looking at, not necessarily for changes in the plants and the physiology. That doesn't matter.
1: Matt, how many times did you experience the time changes? Losing time, gaining time?
2: Well, just one time with you, actually. I took you out, and I was getting concerned that we were running out of time. And I basically spoke to the universe and said, hey, you know, we're running out of time here. We need a bit of help, you know, to speed the team up or something's, you know, something. We need something to kind of get us going because we're going to run out of time. It's going to become daylight. And at about the time I said that, we'd already called for a time check about an hour earlier. And then when I called for a time check just after I'd asked for this, everybody reported their watches had gone back an hour. Yeah. Simeon was there and witnessed this. It's not the only time we've asked for things and things have happened as well, like a time when it was raining and I was getting a bit depressed because we were getting soaking wet and it was cold. And I asked for, I literally said to the universe, hands in the air, sort of like, give me a break, you know, give me a break. Please. I can't do this. Like, please. Yeah. And, over the next few minutes, the rain died down and I looked up and there was an oval shape hanging in the clouds above us. Mm-hmm. And this oval wasn't moving with the wind. The wind was blowing past, the clouds were blowing past, and this oval was hanging there. And I went to the edge of the formation and I held my hand out and it was raining. And then I pulled my hand in and it wasn't raining. And I called across the other circle makers and I said, hey, stick your hand out there. And they said, oh, it's raining. And I said, yeah, and it's not raining in here. And I said, look up. And they all looked up and we all saw it. And that's just one of a number of weird things that have happened. So I think we were being helped by something that could physically manifest and physically be seen and also change time.
0: Matt, how do people hear you on YouTube?
2: Well, I did a show. There's about 72 hours of me interviewing other circle makers and it's called Circle Makers TV. It's one word. If you don't do it as one word, you'll find it hard to find. Circle Makers TV. And I wanted to speak to all the various circle makers out there about what they believed with the paranormal. Was it affecting them? Did they feel guided? The weird experiences they had. So all of that's been documented on that show.
0: Let's go to Adam in Michigan. Welcome to the show. Hi, Adam.
4: How's it going?
0: Good, buddy. Thank you.
4: So I read a book a few years back called Secrets in the Fields by Freddie Silva. And he talked about some of the same stuff you guys had touched about. He acknowledged that a lot of them were man-made, but he got into some supernatural things about there's been orbs witnessed near the circles. They talked about the electromagnetism, stuff with the Geiger counters. In his book, he talks on how some of the man-made ones did break the wheat, and at the nodule on the wheat, there would be an expansion. I think what he just talked about, the starch coming out, but he also talked about how there is an energy field, and you should look at the circle not as a two-dimensional shape, but more of a three-dimensional energy field that you're looking at it from above, so you just see the flat circle. But really, if you think of it as an orb, there's energy that goes above and below the ground, more like a globe. And he also talked about in a lot of the locations there was underground aquifers, which he thought or hypothesized that it was part of that electromagnetism factor that could go into that.
0: Do you know Freddie Simeon?
1: Yes. Freddie was at the, I've met him many times. He was at the Snippy conference last year. We had a chance to talk about this again. And I mean, I think Freddie is right because of these shapes. Shapes create energy, and it can be in fields. It can be in, you know, monuments and sacred places and so forth. And I think there's a continuum of different types of shapes all the way into wheat fields.
0: How long does it take to make a crop formation, Matt?
2: You start when it gets dark, so about 10 o'clock at night in the summer, and you can work until generally about 4 o'clock in the morning when it starts to get light. However, you can carry on into the daylight if the fog is down, because you get mists. And in some locations, we've carried on until very much into the daylight hours and just got out in time, you know, not to be spotted. But you can actually carry on a bit longer if you're on a very high location where nobody can look down on you. But it's a bit more risky to be seen if you're working somewhere where there are people on the hills nearby that may look down.
0: What would you say are some of the most unusual aspects of a crop formation?
2: Well, certainly the energies that have been detected by people like Simeon and others, which have registered on electromagnetic meters and things like this, that's scientifically checkable. That is interesting. We don't know what causes that. Seeing the effects it has on people, certainly the healing effects and the psychic phenomena of people wanting designs, asking for them, and then the circle making teams go out and make them. That's happened on a couple of occasions. There's a gentleman called Masao Maki, who was a Japanese chap living in the States, but had written books in Japanese about the crop circles. And I shocked him to his core when I revealed that one of the formations we did was something that he was asking for. It was a design that he was asking for.
0: All right, we're going to come back in a moment and take final calls with both of you, Dr. Simeon Hine, Matt Williams, as we talk about crop formations.
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1: Tomorrow marks 58 years since the assassination of Robert F. Kennedy. We'll be talking with Lisa Pease about it, who has done a lot of research. And then later on in the program, Media America Gabriel joins us, and she'll do readings. So get ready on Coast to Coast on our next program. Beyond Belief, that's our television show, and Tom will tell you how you can watch it.
2: I sure will, but first, I am going to wish you a happy birthday,
1: officially. The clock has made it June 4, hasn't it?
2: That's right. Happy birthday,
1: George.
2: Thank
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0: And welcome back, George Norrie, along with Dr. Simeon Hine and Matt Williams, as we talk about crop formations. Simeon, what would you say is the most mystical aspect of a crop formation?
1: I would say it's the time slip experiences that people have and the strange light phenomena. Our colleague Ron once told me that he went outside of a circle in Avebury in 95, and he encountered people speaking medieval English that were dressed in like a garb from hundreds of years ago. And by the time he got back, he felt like an hour had gone by, but the people in the circle said it was only 5 minutes. So you hear like these sorts of things. And it's sort of consistent with these sort of electromagnetic effects, just in a mild way. One particular luminosity story. There's a researcher who Matt knows, Peter Sorensen, who told me this story. Over the East Field, he saw over a crop circle what looked like a fire hose of light, in the sense like it was like water. And when the light would move, the part that was behind would stay behind like water would from a fire hose. And he, like rubber bands of light. Couple years later, I happened to be talking to Joe McMonagle, I'm sure who you know, who's been on the show many times.
0: Oh, yeah. Good guy.
1: At the one of the Laughlin UFO conferences. And I, for some reason, I had him all to myself at one of the dinner events. No one else was sitting at our table. And he told me, I hope I'm not giving any national security secrets away here, but he was invited out to Area 51 to see a weapons test. And what do you think it looked like? Water hoses of light going through the sky. Exactly what Peter had described to me that he had seen in a crop circle. And that's why I think there's a very important scientific basis to those patterns and the effects they create. And people can see them on my YouTube channel, these kind of light anomalies and effects on batteries. At the playlist is Crop Circle Weirdness, if they follow through the links from the Coast page. And you can see people's cameras and batteries failing, all sorts of stuff, if you want to see it for yourself. So,
0: how about you, Matt? What do you think is the strangest you've seen?
2: Well, it's kind of how we've gone out into a field to do the design. The only random part about it is really where we stick it in the field, because obviously the design is done on paper. It's very technical and we've got all the measurements and that's very accurate. But where we actually stick it is at nighttime. You just know, oh, there's a couple of fields over there. Let's walk in and see where it looks like it might be a good place, you know, but it's obviously dark. You don't know where you are and you're walking for a period of time and you think, well, we're in far enough now. This feels right. Let's just start here. And then where you actually stick that crop circle design has often been shown to be an interesting ley line crossing or somewhere where there's been measurements taken of strange things in the past. And we've even stuck crop circles straight on top of where formations have appeared several years before. And we weren't the authors of the previous design, but when we've walked into a field and stopped dead in the center of where somebody has put a formation before. Now, how would we know that? You know, just from a gut feeling, but that's happened on a few occasions. So I think there may be something in the ground that actually tells us, or something telepathically that tells us, right, that's the spot. So that's perhaps the mystical landscape.
0: Let's go back to the calls. Ruth in Maryland, welcome. Hey, Ruthie, go ahead.
3: Hi, George and Simeon and Matt. Thank you so much for taking my call. And, George, I wanted to be the first one to wish you happy birthday on your birthday, but Tommy beat me to it because it is your official
0: birthday. Well, thank
3: you,
0: Ruth. Thank you very much.
3: You're welcome. And Matt and Simeon, George kind of already asked a question earlier that I was going to ask. But and it's fascinating, by the way, what you said about the time changes. But I was wondering about the dowsing. If anybody's ever took the dowsing rod, what kind of reaction did you get with the dowsing rod? I would think it would really go crazy in a crop circle. Thank you so much.
0: Simeon, do you want that?
1: Well, sure. I'm sure Matt can add to that. He's been out there. He lives, you know, in the UK and has probably seen this more than me. But yeah, we've seen those effects on, you know, people, good dowsers. I'm not someone who's an expert at dowsing. We obviously use that in RV sometimes with a pendulum and a map and so forth. But I've seen people use dowsing rods out there. many times, Maria Wheatley, Busty Taylor, especially around Avebury. And it's not just the circles that create those, you know, influencing on the dowsing reds. It's sort of the lines of energy around the stone circles and some of those Celtic mounds and so forth that you can see that.
0: How about what do you think, Matt?
2: Yes, the intention that people put in, I think sometimes shows up, you know, in dowsing. It's, I've seen people doing it. I've tried it myself. And I've also been taught by somebody, Maria Wheatley's father was a master dowser, and he actually taught me a little bit about dowsing. And, he said that you can put dowsing spots down there as well. So you can actually put energy into an area which can then be doused by somebody else. So, yeah.
0: Let's go to Mike in Fairbanks, Alaska. Michael, go ahead.
4: Happy birthday, George.
0: Thank you, Mike.
4: Yes, sir. Good morning, Simeon and Matt. And thank you for logging me in, George. I see major creation issues here and problems to tackle with these giant graphics, but I think I have the answer. But you know what, George? Real quick, first, listen to this, George. I woke up a bunch of my family and friends tonight to listen to you guys.
0: Mm-hmm.
4: And Christina, my daughter, and her friend Anne-Marie, they called a bunch of people, and I'm sure they called a bunch of people. There's no telling how many people are listening to the show tonight, you guys.
0: Millions.
4: Thank you. Just for me. Now, you know, if I were to fabricate supernatural signs or signals, you know, and you'd be trespassing. The problems I see right here are, number one, a major creation issue, discipline and practice first because of time issue. You've got a sound issue. So, you know, no radios, no talking, no tools, a light issue. So it's obviously has to be night vision, a footprint issue. If you want it to be supernatural, there can't be any trace of human activity. So no footprints. You might get shot, and someone might get hurt, and someone might have to pay for damage. But, you know, all rough art form looks like fine art at a distance. You know, you guys still there?
0: Yeah.
4: Yeah, at a distance. You know what I mean, George? I mean, look at Van Gogh from a distance. It looks good, like good stuff, but get up close and it's, you know, it's messed up. But if I were to, I would set up helium balloons ballasted to float out at wheat level and then drop down. And, you know, just like the Larry Walters did with the 42 balloons, the San Pedro guy, George, that got up to 16,000 feet on a lawn chair. Remember him, Larry Walters?
0: Mm-hmm.
4: So I'd get out to that field with helium balloons ballasted just off the surface of the ground, and I'd have another set of netted balloons with my soft tools and a soft jig that was nylon already set up in a warehouse because some of these designs I see are so complicated geometric complications. They have to be time-wise. They have to be done ahead of time, and I could see where you would float out there, first establish a flat spot, then pin down a pin, put your nylon jig on there, start spreading it out. And as you stretch it out, you set other pins, you string line, and no talking. Your discipline has to be, you know, very strong. But
0: well, let's ask Matt for a second. How many experiments have been done in crop formations, Matt?
2: Experiments as in, like the type Simeon's doing, or are you talking about methods of creation like
0: all,
2: this?
0: All kinds talking? Of things. All kinds of things.
2: Yes. Well, I mean, we use laser levels, which can give you an accurate, degree. So you can move the laser level around and the compass rolls will tell you the degrees. And, we usually triple check every measurement from point to point. So that's kind of how we, keep the accuracy of the designs there. We also would, sort of go back sometimes and correct things the next day. That hasn't been unknown. If there was a slight mistake, we would correct it. But funnily enough, if you can get your head around this one, we've actually made mistakes in designs. And then when we've gone back in the daytime, they've been corrected for us. So how do you get your head around that one?
0: Have you ever heard stories of people being healed in a crop circle from some ailment?
2: Yes. Many times I've heard stories of people being healed and psychologically healed as well, because people will come to a formation and say that they are no longer depressed.
0: Mm-hmm. Next up, let's go to Jimmy in Raleigh, North Carolina. Hi, Jimmy. Go ahead.
5: Hi, George. Hi, Simeon and Matt. Thanks for sharing your information. I would say, have you ever asked mentally then when those paranormal things happens, or even now, why those images or patterns were sent to you, and what are we supposed to learn from that, or what can we do with that, with such information? Ask for clarifications, I guess, on if there are supposed to be seizures or pendants that we can wear that can help us heal ourselves some way, as the people who showed up at the field got healed. That's my question. If you have ever tried to get more information.
0: You want that, Simeon?
1: Yeah, I mean, Matt and I were just mentioning to each other a formation that where he got this inspiration in the middle of the night to make a certain type of pattern. I believe it was a flower of life symbol. I won't say exactly where. And he felt compelled to go out and make it. And there was a group just about 2 kilometers away, if I'm not mistaken, that was meditating
2: about 200 feet away.
1: They never saw him, but they were meditating on that exact shape. So, I mean, I think it is very surprising how information flows. And to me, it seems a lot like what we've learned from remote viewing, is there are these subterranean pathways by which energy and information move around the universe that Western science isn't very familiar with. And crop circles showed me that that was true, just from the experiences of Matt and our own experiences, where a tour member would have one of our people in our group would have a vision of a shape while they were in one circle, and then it would appear the next day.
0: Well, you do a great job, both of you. Simeon Hine, Matt Williams, Crop Formations. And there's something for you to make you chuckle.
6: Hey, Mark, excuse me. I'm on my way to 3768. Kind of got hung up. It's raining out here. I'm on my way into Dallas. Jerry's probably going to be calling you to find out where I'm at if he can't get a hold of me, I'm sure. So I thought, whoa. Man, I just had a wreck right in front of me. This guy ran a red light and hit four old ladies in an Impala, just kind of clipped him and turned him around right in front of me, man. That was close. Oh, now this guy's getting out of his car. He's got a white shirt on with a tie and a cigarette hanging out of his mouth. He's throwing his hands up in the air like it was their fault. Oh, hold on. He's going over to their window. She's rolling down the window. Oh, man, I think she sprayed him with pepper spray, man. He's holding his face, and he's on his knee. She's beating him with an umbrella. The other women are getting out, too. There's one woman with a little black purse. She's tomahawking him, man. She looks like a Sunbelt 20 horsepower jackhammer. Blah, blah, blah. We got another woman she's hitting him like he's got a cattle prod, man. She's got an umbrella and she's sticking it in his side. Oh, there's another one that it's a little woman looks like Mother Goose. She beat him. She's got this U-bit bag. She's got this U-bit bag. It's huge. It's about the size of her. She's about 4 foot nothing. She hit him over the head. Everything went all over the place. Her Bible fell. She just hit him in the head with a Bible. She picked this Bible up and she lifted it way over her head. It was a hardback NVI version. Oh, they're still beating the saw this guy. She picked his top up and raised it up above her head and just beamed the guy. This guy's not getting up. They're still hitting him. The one with the little black purse is still, pieces of okay, he's up on the car. the little woman just beamed him again with that big bag. He's running to his car. He's out of here.
0: Me up all the time. For Dan Galante, Tom Danheiser, Sue Trikas, Lex Lonehood, Sean LaDesour, Alec Fernandez, Stephanie Smith, Tim Banal, George Knapp, and Richard Serrett, I'm George Norrie, somewhere out there on Coast to Coast AM. We'll see you on our next edition. Until then, be safe, everyone.

0: of the enhanced immigration blitz called Operation Metro Surge. Leftist activists ran into the city's church because they learned one pastor was affiliated with ICE. The city attorney stated the demonstrators didn't break anything, and while they did disrupt Sunday worship, that is weighed against the right to protest. The pastor of the city's church says by that logic, it's okay to storm a mosque or a temple and intimidate the people inside. Just call the aggression a protest. The 39 people accused in this incident still face federal charges. Mike Tobin, Fox News.
1: And the U.S. has imposed sanctions on Cuba's President Miguel Díaz-Canel, along with four other individuals, according to a filing Thursday on the U.S. Treasury Department website. Included in the sanctions are Alejandro Castro Espín, the son of former President Raúl Castro. This comes after President Trump signed an executive order expanding sanctions against the island. I'm Ted Linder. This is Fox News.
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0: 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In New Jersey, Democrats have nominated a man who befriended and buddied up and associated with the blind sheikh behind the 1993 World Trade Center bombing. Across the country, Democrats have nominated increasingly radical, increasingly democratic socialist, and increasingly of poor character, evidenced by Graham Plattner in Maine, candidates to represent them at both the state and federal level. Leaving the open question as to what is now a mainstream Democrat. Yesterday at 4 p.m. Eastern Time on the Will Cain Show at the Fox News Channel, I hosted a panel that included Democrat operative Matt Angle. Angle came in to suggest Republicans to nominate people who are radical. And the true future of the party, the true future of Democrats, is represented by mainstream Democrats like James Tallarico of Texas. Watch.
1: Most of those people will never walk into Washington, never walk into Congress. I mean, a couple of them sit in very safe Republican districts. Those organizations really aren't very influential. Democratic primary voters pick Democrats. And if you just look here in Texas, you've got the Democratic ticket in Texas, the most mainstream Democratic ticket we've had in years.
0: The most mainstream Democratic ticket we've had in years is represented by James Tallarico. Joining us now is the author of Revolution, The Birth of the Greatest Nation in the World, a brand new book out on June 2nd in celebration of the 250th birthday of the United States of America. It is Eric Metaxas. What's up, Eric?
2: Good to be with you. You probably don't remember, but I think you interviewed me back when you were at National Review like 20 years ago.
0: I definitely remember, Eric. I remember being in those small rooms off in that building on whatever 33rd Street in Midtown Manhattan. Yes. Probably talking to you at the time about Bonhoeffer or perhaps news of the day, but how would I forget, Eric? It's good to see you again.
2: I'm glad to hear that. Very kind of you and great to be with you today.
0: Although I don't think it was 20. I'm going to give it 16 years ago.
2: But, you know,
0: let's not prematurely age ourselves. Close enough. Right. Round down. Round
2: but
0: down.
2: But I know you, Eric, were just a kid. Yeah.
0: Well, let's talk about, for a moment, if you wouldn't mind, let's talk about James Tallarico of Texas.
2: Do now, we
0: James
2: have Tallarico to, Will? Texas, must we? It's unpleasant, we but we must do it. Okay.
0: So off camera, I was talking to this man, Matt Angle, about various Democrats they were prepared to talk about, some of the people that I've listed here today. There was also a Republican operative, and I said,

0: somehow the conversation moved along, and I said, I had seen this video in the past couple of weeks. I disagreed with what was being said, but I thought, you know, John Ossoff of Georgia is showing political talent. Like, he is showing something. While Democrats are searching for whoever could arrive at some higher ceiling, well, not that be presidency or whatever it is, just some talent. I mentioned John Ossoff, and he goes, well, if you like Ossoff, you're going to love Tallarico. And I didn't really say anything because I've already got my baked-in opinions about Tallarico. But what I found fascinating, Eric, is this belief on the left that Tallarico represents some higher ceiling, that he represents the future, that he is their talent.
1: That's the best news I've heard in years. That's just beautiful. The left, listen, we have lived to see this. They are melting down. They're in a death spiral. They cannot pull out of the death spiral. They are doubling down on lunacy when everything would tell anyone with an open mind, this is not a winning position. They seem to have no choice. They're just hoping it works out. Tallarico is, you know, is as mainstream as, you know, Lenin and Stalin. What does it mean even to use the term mainstream? He looks strange. If a Republican looked like him, they would be endlessly mocked for looking strange, like some kind of a homunculus or something. I didn't think I'd use that word today, but just who knows what they're thinking. But I'm glad that they seem unwilling to deal with reality, unwilling to do a genuine autopsy on why they fail over and over. And so I'm just genuinely hopeful for the nation that we are seeing nakedly who they are. They cannot, you know, they're not even pretending anymore. So they can use terms like mainstream. But when you say things like he has said, their hope will, of course, here's what they're banking on. They're banking on enough people being ignorant enough, just like Mamdani won
0: right
1: in New York City, where I am. You have to have enough people that know nothing about anything and can be persuaded about anything and want to believe what they want to believe. That is what the Democrats are desperately banking on with figures like Tallarico, and he's just one.
0: Yeah, you have to hope that people don't hear things like this, wherein he describes, Tallarico, God as a verb.
1: Oh.
0: Watch.
2: God is so much bigger than our human categories. God is not a Presbyterian. God is not a Christian. God is not a noun at all. God is a verb. God is not a being. God is being itself.
0: God is what was that last
1: part?
0: Listen,
1: there's some wisdom in that, but I just want to point out that weasel is also a noun and a verb, Mr. Tallarico.
0: Yes.
1: Weasel. Look, he has said so many preposterous things, far more preposterous. I mean, that is not that preposterous. It's just kind of funny that he is opining on this kind of stuff.
0: But hold on, Eric. I like where you started here, because there's something to dig here with Tallarico. You said that is not without wisdom.
1: No, of course God
0: is not a Presbyterian.
1: I mean,
0: God is not a Presbyterian. God is not a Methodist. God is not a Baptist. But we
1: also know God is not a leftist, pro-abortion progressive. We can start there. But I'm saying that the idea that, you know, God doesn't fit in categories. Well, okay, it's like there's some wisdom there. I mean, in my own book, which I'm not trying to leap in to talk about it, but I mean, I talk about in the Continental Congress where they say God is not a Quaker or an Anabaptist or whatever. We can all get together but under what ideas? Under biblical ideas. Tallarico is pushing infinitely past biblical ideas and wisdom and Christian scripture into progressive lunacy, which is Marxist atheism. But he's pretending not to do that and sort of trying to sound intellectual.
0: Right.
1: You know, so I don't think it's going to work.
0: Let's take a quick break, but continue this conversation with the author of Revolution, The Birth of the Greatest Nation in the World, Eric Metaxas on Will Kane Country.
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0: Welcome back to Will Kane Country. We're still hanging out with Eric Metaxas, the author of a brand new book, Revolution, The Birth of the Greatest Nation in the World. I think like many people, your strength is your weakness. Like the same things that turn me off about him, I can see turn them on in some way. His ability to couch his positions in the frame of Christianity. He does look like a weasel. He does sort of, what did President Trump call him? The guy from Mad Magazine.
1: Alfred E. Newman. Yeah, Mad Magazine.
0: Yeah. But at the same time, he's put together. He doesn't look like Graham Platner, okay? He knows how to do boots and jeans and a blazer. You know what I mean? He looks, he's got the Beto element in there.
1: Well, like, I mean, but the thing is, Beto was at least good looking. He looks, honestly, to sum him up, he is a soft man. He is an unthreatening, feminized man, which is all the kind of man the left can handle. And so if you're willing to emasculate yourself
0: with a deep voice, which I think is key.
1: That's kind of what he is. He just comes across as this feminized
0: masculinity and softening it.
1: I mean, clearly, and that appeals to the left. They can't handle masculinity. They think actual masculinity is toxic masculinity. You know, they're unfamiliar with the Jesus who turned over the tables in the temple. They're unfamiliar with heroes, you know, like David and Samson. For them, it's got to be all sort of soft. And, you know, we don't want to trigger any of the women out there with blue hair. We've got to kind of present this. He is good at presenting that.
0: I was having coffee with a friend this morning trying to figure this out, because I think it's so interesting that two sides of the political aisle, two groups of people, in this case, potentially two different kinds of Texans, can look at something and see something so different in Tallarico.
1: Yeah.
0: And I was telling my friend, I think that the thing, and it's going to be, November will be fascinating. It'll be who actually sees reality in the way that it is. I mean, if Tallarico loses by 10 points, then it's going to confirm that, you know, people can see through things. But if Tallarico, you know, pulls within 3 or, God forbid, wins, it's going to be a different analysis. But I was telling my friend, Eric, I think that the thing that turns me off about him the most, you know, to call someone a liar does not land like it used to. Like, you can call someone a liar, and I feel like it's water on a duck's back.
1: See, that's you're making a point about the culture, and that's what the left has done to the culture. Truth, people don't care about truth. They care about power. And it doesn't matter if you have a Nazi tattoo or you've done this or done that. They just want power. It is as naked as it's ever been. It is ugly. Let's be clear.
0: But I think it's his style of lying that turns me off the most. It's done with sort of this sanctimony and this smile and this condescension. And it comes off to me, and I am not holier than thou. I don't feel like I'm someone who is in a position capable of judging others well, but it comes off as a false prophet. And it's the biggest turnoff to me. Like, here's this man presenting himself, and he's so nakedly a false prophet.
1: I think the word we're looking for is unctuous. He is unctuous. He's oily, but a false prophet. Yes, I mean that's the scary part. That's where it's demonic. To speak with the kind of language of God, to pretend to do that, and then to say evil, anti-Christ things about the unborn, about what you say. Listen, you know, you can have what positions you want, but when you start claiming that Jesus took those positions, I wouldn't want to be around that guy, you know, like that's a scary thing to me. And there's a brazenness. There's a tremendous brazenness to lie like that. That to me is scary. I don't think in the past people would have dared to go there, but where the climate has changed in the culture.
0: Okay, this is a good transition to talking about your book, Revolution, The Birth of the Greatest Nation in the World. I want to get into some of the particular stories, but let's make this a clean segue in some ways. One of the things I always hear people talk about when it comes to the founders, Charlie Kirk and some others have pointed out, you know, the falsehood in many ways of this, but to talk about the founders themselves, were deists. Not all of them were Christians.
1: Right.
0: And it's a rebuttal that they often use to suggest that this country is founded as a Christian nation.
1: Right. Well, listen, that when I decided to write the book, I said, I just want to tell the story of the American Revolution. I'd want to tell the stories of the American Revolution, the run-up to Lexington and Concord and Bunker Hill and Nathan Hale and Henry Knox and George Washington. And these are amazing, great stories. And every single American is on the hook. You need to know those stories. We need to know these stories. A lot of us forgot this stuff. A lot of us don't know this. And I'm guilty of that. That's one of the reasons I said, we've got to know all these stories, every nuance. And this is our history. Americans used to know this. In 1960, if you put a microphone on somebody's face in Main Street America, they knew all these names and all this stuff, and it's kind of drifted away. So that was my goal, was simply to tell the story in a way that's very readable. I want people to love reading the book. It's not just it exists, but like you're going to read it and you're going to enjoy it and you're going to, you're going to want to tell people about the stories. Okay. People said, Eric, what's your angle on the revolution? There's so many books on the revolution. I said, well, there's not one book that tells the whole story of the revolution, but yes, there's a lot of books on the revolution. They said, well, what's your angle? And I said, I have no angle. I just want to tell the stories because I think they kind of tell themselves and, you know. But when I did the research, Will, I was honestly astonished. And it speaks to what you just said. This lie that has been peddled for decades of this secular founding based on the French Enlightenment and that they were all deists, that is a vile lie. When you see how untrue it is, you realize we've been lied to because there are people uncomfortable with the idea that the founding is inescapably Christian. And by the way, at the heart of Christian faith is liberty, is religious liberty. Christians cannot force others to convert. We don't convert by the sword the way other religions do, or the way atheism, which is a secular religion, does, by threatening people, bullying people, imprisoning, torturing, killing people. We don't do that. Christians believe in liberty out of Christian faith, out of the Bible. You get the idea of liberty. All the founders understood that. And it is inescapable that almost all of them were dramatically, explicitly, openly Christian, including George Washington, who is ridiculously referred to as a deist. Just in my book, the stuff that he says, I thought, deists don't talk like this. This is ridiculous. And it's such a lie that it got my back up. I thought, I had no idea how dramatically untrue this is and how all of us have heard this as though, well, it's sort of true. And that's why they keep pushing Jefferson. I guess he's the truest version of this, but he is in the tiny, tiny minority. And you know, the more research I did, the more I thought John Adams should be 1,000 times more famous than Thomas Jefferson. But even Jefferson and Benjamin Franklin, when they were charged to create a seal for the new nation, both of them came up with images of the Israelites in the wilderness, the Sinai covenant, that they the narrative, okay? They leave Pharaoh in Egypt, like we're leaving King George III, and we're out on our own looking directly to God. That's the only way any of the revolutionaries understood we could govern ourselves. It's like, yes, we're going to be under a different king. God in heaven will be our king, as he was for the Israelites before they chose a king. Everybody knew this, including Jefferson, including Franklin. This was the narrative, that we're going to leave this tyranny underneath King George III. And in fact, Samuel Adams August 1st, 1776, he speaks to all of Congress. He's a member of Congress speaking to Congress, and he says, we have this day restored the sovereign, capital S. They knew exactly what they were doing. They were bowing to God, and they knew that by turning to God voluntarily, we will be able to govern ourselves. We don't need to be governed by some big deep state or some authoritarian king. We're going to govern ourselves. They knew that's the only way it works. And if you don't know that, all you have to do is look at the French Revolution. They kind of tried the same thing, except they kicked God out. After they killed the king, they killed all the priests and all the nuns. How did that go for them? It descends into a bloodbath, anarchy, and ends up with, yeah, we got rid of the king, but now we have a dictator emperor. So over and over, when you kick God out, if you don't acknowledge God, it happens. The Bolshevik Revolution, All those revolutions are false revolutions. The only true revolution, which is why my book's not titled The American Revolution, but Revolution, is the American Revolution. It's the true revolution that creates a new way of a new type of nation in the history of the world. We need to understand how totally wild and unprecedented that is.
0: Let's take a quick break, but continue this conversation with the author of Revolution, The Birth of the Greatest Nation in the World, Eric Metaxas on Will Kane Country.
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21: That was the moment when I realized I got to do something. 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
0: Welcome back to Will Cain Country. We're still hanging out with Eric Metaxas, the author of a brand new book, Revolution, The Birth of the Greatest Nation in the World. What in your research and what in your stories led you to John Adams should be much more famous than Thomas Jefferson?
1: Oh my gosh. This is one I wouldn't know where to start. We could do a show on that. John Adams, in 1765, so 11 years before the Declaration of Independence, he writes an essay, and I devote a whole chapter to it, where he basically says everything he understands this as a 30-year-old before any of this is even happening. This is the Stamp Act is, you know, in the middle of everybody's consciousness at that point. Nobody's thinking about independence and about, you know, the roots of liberty on this level. Everywhere I look, I'm astonished by John Adams and by his Christian faith leading him. I mean, for him to defend the British soldiers in the Boston Massacre, an incredibly honorable moment where he says, our integrity matters. We're going to do this God's way. We're going to do what is right, and we're going to trust God with the results. I mean, he really is just an extraordinary figure, and he's very funny and acerbic. But I guess, you know, the thing is that Jefferson, I think a lot of times people say, like, Jefferson wrote the Declaration of Independence. It's like, well, that's not quite true. It's sort of like all the ideas in the Declaration of Independence were known by all of those figures. And they had talked about it and about it and about it. And they wrote it in all these different kinds of ways. And they declared independence. Who's the man who drives independence 100%? John Adams. And I write about that in the book. He's the man who drives independence. So once you've declared independence, July 2nd, now you say, well, we kind of need a document, you know, to kind of show what we're doing. We've already done it, but we need something, you know, to clarify what it is that we're doing. So it's kind of like saying, well, the mother's giving birth. We're going to need a birth certificate. So when we talk about the Declaration mm-hmm. of Independence, it's kind of like breaking into the hospital and saying, you know, where is he? Where is he? Where is who? The guy who printed the birth certificate. Oh, you don't want to meet the mother? She's the one that gave birth. Like, the birth certificate is kind of a formality. Now, the difference is, because of what John Adams wanted, which was Jefferson's felicity of phrase, to say something in a way that would make it more than boilerplate legalese, to turn it into kind of poetry that becomes like American scripture. Yes, of course, Jefferson gets credit for that, but there's not a single idea in the Declaration that is original with him. How could that even be? I mean, they knew exactly what they were doing and declaring independence. They weren't waiting for the Declaration, the first draft of the Declaration, to find out, so what do we believe? They already knew that they believed this. So it really is, it's a story that needs telling. I mean, I told that in the book just because it's true, and so many people misunderstand that, I think.
0: What was so, I have a book that I have not finished, but I've read from time to time. It's called The Age of Revolutions, and it talks about this time frame in history. You brought up the French Revolution. There was revolutions all over the world at this time being attempted across Latin America and so forth. And when you understand that, it highlights what you just said, how unique the American Revolution is and what it accomplished and its success. Why? These guys that you tell stories about, you know, they're pretty young at the time, right? Yeah. I mean, they're in there. You just described Adams as 30 during this time frame. You're talking about pretty young guys that are tapping into Enlightenment ideals, eternal ideals, and creating a nation around them. I mean, it's hard for us to think, okay, grab a random selection of 30-year-olds today and see if they can come up with these types of ideas. And they couldn't scratch the surface. They couldn't get to a tenth of the philosophical depth that these guys founded a nation on.
1: Well, I mean, to be clear again, it's like the Enlightenment is part of this, but it's not the French Enlightenment. It's the Scottish Enlightenment. And where do the ideas right. come from that give us the Scottish Enlightenment? It's all biblical. These are biblical ideas. These ideas, frankly, come out of the Reformation, out of the Protestant Reformation. And where do those ideas come from? Out of the Bible. The idea that, you know, we're created by God as equal and on these all biblical ideas. And obviously, John Locke in 1688, you know, he talks about this. It's an appeal to heaven. This is our rights come from God. Apart from that, you have no rights. What are rights? What does it mean to be a human being? You know, we're animals. What are we? So all of this stuff comes out of the Bible. And I think a lot of the Boston Puritans or the descendants of Boston Puritans, so Samuel Adams and John Adams and the others, they get this. This is coming out of the Reformation. Is coming out of Puritan theology. It's Puritan theology that when they come here in 1630, on the Arbella, John Winthrop, they found the Massachusetts Bay Colony. The first thing they do is say, we need schools. We need Harvard College. In 6 years, they create a university. They create a town. They create grammar schools. Every single town has to have a grammar school because they understand that everyone needs to know this stuff, needs to know how to read the Bible, needs to know how to think, needs to separate fact from fiction. We think of that as Enlightenment stuff. That's Reformation stuff. That's the whole idea. We've got to read the Bible for ourselves and understand this. So that's something that it comes out of the Bible, comes out of the Reformation, comes out of Puritan theology, and it really filters down through the decades so that by the time you get to 1750 and onward, everybody, certainly in Massachusetts, understands this. There's actually a famous sermon preached in 1750, and John Adams quotes it. He says, everyone read that sermon by Jonathan Mayhew about rebellion to tyrants being obedience to God. That's in 1750. So this comes right out of Puritan theology. So I would say it's simply Christian theology that leads them all to say, we're not going to bow to tyranny. We're not going to take this lying down. If you try to take our rights, we're going to challenge that.
0: Let's take a quick break, but continue this conversation with the author of Revolution, The Birth of the Greatest Nation in the World, Eric Metaxas on Will Cain Country.
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0: Welcome back to Will Cain Country. We're still hanging out with Eric Metaxas, the author of a brand new book, Revolution, The Birth of the Greatest Nation in the World. If these ideas are born out of the Scottish Enlightenment, thus born out of the Reformation, is that the, and you've already said this to us today, but you take the French Enlightenment, you've got all the Latin American, not French Enlightenment, French Revolution, all the Latin American revolutions as well going on in the 1700s, against the Spanish, and those obviously would not be grounded in the same philosophical underpinnings. Those are Catholic nations,
1: right.
0: And with their own set of issues that they have baked in.
1: Right.
0: And they wouldn't have been able, because they didn't see the world through the same lens, they wouldn't have been able to organize a government and write these documents to the same level of understanding philosophically.
1: That is absolutely inescapable, and I did not understand that until I did the research for this book. And then you realize, how did I not know this, and why isn't this taught in schools? Because it's kind of like math. Like, you can't get the liberties that we have apart from the way they got them. I mean, it's like, I want to see your work. Show me how you got these numbers. That's how you got it. There's no other way to get it. So when we sometimes talk about the French Revolution in the same breath, it's bizarre. We might as well talk about the Bolshevik Revolution in the same breath as the American Revolution. When you reject God and you reject these ideas, you can't end up with liberty. You will not end up. You might want to, but you won't. And they don't, and they can't. And, you know, Americans need to know that. We need to know our story because, again, this is history. This is not a Christian history. It's American history. It's true. And it would be nice for us to understand it because it actually matters to how we govern ourselves today.
0: How you've approached this book, telling stories like you described for us, and by virtue of telling stories, these men become characters in the sense of human beings with layers and depth and complexity.
1: Yes.
0: And so forth.
1: Yes.
0: What is, like you said, like, we're handed the mythology of the American founding.
1: Yeah.
0: And in the process of that being handed down generation to generation, they do become simplified cardboard cutouts, ideas sometimes.
1: Yeah.
0: What is the most surprising character that you kind of discovered? Like, oh, this guy is not the guy at all that I thought he would be.
1: Probably.
0: Besides John Adams.
1: Right? Well, I was going to say, first one is John Adams because he's so funny. He's acerbic. He has, I mean, I found his journal when he goes to the Continental Congress. So 1774, none of these guys has met the other guys. And so they're for the first time in history, all these disparate colonies are gathering in Philadelphia and they gather. They don't know who I'm going to meet. What is this going to be like? You know, and they meet each other and Adams writes little sketches of all these people he's made. It's absolutely hilarious. I said, I got to put this in the book. This dude is very funny, and he's not trying to be funny. He's just this, just the way he talks. But I mean, there's so many of these figures
0: Paul Giamatti playing him in that HBO John Adams might actually be the right actor.
1: Well, I would.
0: I mean, that's what it sounds like you're describing.
1: Yeah, no, it's kind of amazing. Well, again, he left so much for us to read and to see that you can kind of see what he's like. But I guess George Washington I mean, I almost could weep at the beauty of this man's character. It's so incredible because there's, you know, the run up to the revolution to 1775. That's a fascinating period, and I really talk a lot about that, and I'm amazed at it. It's just amazing because you get no revolution without these guys in Boston and stuff. It's amazing, and it comes out of their Christian faith. It's inescapable. But then you get 1775, and you get to Washington taking command in Cambridge. And you think, who is this man? Wow. What an extraordinary human being. And he really was that. He wasn't play acting. It's you kind of think, where would we be without Washington? And when one part of the story is the two generals, Charles Lee and Horatio Gates, both of whom were openly more qualified than Washington, but Congress picks Washington, and these two guys are gunning for his job, hoping he fails, and they really reveal the baseness of their own characters, that these are not good guys, and they are ultimately humiliated in the end. But I never knew that you know, Washington doesn't just have to deal with the enemy, but these people that are supposedly on his side, not to mention a Benedict Arnold, which is it's a story like, it's like the story of Judas or Lucifer in Paradise Lost. It is absolutely an astonishing tragedy, and I tell that story in detail because we need to know that story too. But I mean, there are so many of these characters. Henry Knox, his going to Ticonderoga, 300 miles through the snow and ice over the mountains to get the cannon to bring back. I mean, this is like a story out of a fairy tale, and it's true. Right. And they did it. And there's so many stories like that that we are responsible for this. It's going to be on the test, ladies and gentlemen. We need to know these stories. it's inescapably inspiring. It's beautiful, you know, and, I just think I wanted to really come up with a book to give people something to read other than Jill Biden's memoir. That was my goal.
0: Well, if you want to ace the test, or more importantly, if you want to be entertained and informed about the American Revolution, the book is entitled Revolution, The Birth of the Greatest Nation in the World. The author is Eric Metaxas. And Eric, it's good to see you again. Thank you for being with us here today.
1: My privilege. Thank you, Will.
0: Coming up, Fox News senior correspondent and the host of Fox Nation's Stories of the American Mafia, Eric Shawn, on Will Kane Country.
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0: Welcome back to Will King Country. Okay, I got to make a segue here. Yes. Somehow, I've got a segue from talking about the American Revolution and the Christian founding of America and all this stuff to talking about John Gotti. And I don't know how to do it. But you do have these two new specials up at Fox Nation. Gotti's Guy and Stories of the American Mafia. Now, I was looking at some of the clips coming out of this. And you are, I believe, at least in one of these, probably Stories of the American Mafia. You're looking into some things that I'm curious about. You know how I am on this stuff. Mm-hmm. I'm super curious about the American Mafia. So all I'm going to do is follow my curiosity. One of the things that I do, Eric, is Mafia is one of those topics that when, and it's often on a weekend, when I just want to lose myself into Wikipedia and rabbit holes, and I sometimes do. I just start reading about the Mafia. And I realize something. You're really always focused on the five families. Like, you're always focused on New York. And Chicago only has so much appeal to me because it's like Al Capone dominates it. And you're like, okay, I got it, Chicago. Then you watch, like, Casino, and you start thinking about Vegas, and you start realizing the connections to Kansas City.
1: Mm-hmm.
0: And so I, at various times, Eric, I've been interested in the Mafia's presence across America in places that you would not necessarily yes. think. At one time, no longer here, really, there was a Mafia presence in Dallas.
1: Yeah.
0: And people think about that because of JFK. But when you think about JFK, the Mafia you really need to think about is New Orleans. Right? Carlos Marchello. Marchello?
1: Yeah.
0: Yep. And you've at least explored in some extent the New Orleans Mafia. Let's talk about the Mafia outside of New York for a minute.
2: Yeah. Fascinating subject. I'm dying to do that on Fox Nation as part of our series because people, as you said, think of New York and Chicago, Detroit. Okay. Kansas City had a big family involved. Oklahoma, Indiana, Dallas, of course, Tampa, places out in Middle America had a Mafia presence. So some of those families not existing anymore. New Orleans, of course, we all know because of Traficante, and we know because of Carlos Marcello. Traficante was in Tampa. Lee Harvey Oswald, Jack Ruby, and all that sort of thing. But it goes back in New Orleans, 1890 or so was the big largest mass lynching in American history. The Mafia killed the police commissioner of New Orleans at the time. And a mob came and stormed the jail, and they lynched 11 Italian Americans, members of the Mafia at the time. And that led to the mob's edict that they do not attack police officers or law enforcement. You don't kill law enforcement. But you've got a fascinating subject. You know, it used to be loan sharking and gambling was all over the country, you know, before the states legalized it. And where you are in Dallas, there was a family. I don't think they're really in existence anymore at all. But you do have that legacy around the country when all the focus has been on the five families in New York, on The Godfather, and of course on Chicago.
0: So let's 1890, New Orleans Mafia. Now, so when most of these, in order for the Mafia to proliferate in the United States, it had to follow immigration.
1: Mm-hmm.
0: So immigration waves come. So in my head, Eric, the first real Italian immigration waves didn't start, or the big waves, until the 1900s, the early 1900s, I would have thought. Like, when you're talking about, if I can remember the names correctly, Salvatore Maranzano.
1: Yep.
0: And what was the other guy's name?
1: Well,
0: that ran New York. In New York.
1: Yes.
0: But in New York, before Lucky Luciano took over, there was two main guys, Maranzano and... What was the other guy's
1: name? And they had a...
0: They were immigrants.
1: And if you go back...
0: And they spoke Italian.
1: Yes.
0: They weren't Americans. You know what I mean? They weren't American Italian born.
1: Yes, yeah.
0: They came from Italy. So you're talking about people that would have come in the early 1900s. But you're taking me now back to the 1800s in New Orleans.
1: Yeah.
0: So what wave of Italian immigration is that?
2: That was a wave that went down into New Orleans because it's down in the South. It was a port. These were the first. Basically the first generation of Italians who came to America. And the two families in the 1890s was the Black Hand. That was the original name. And they preyed on their own in the Italian-American community. And there was the Matrangas versus the Provenzanos. Those were the two main families in 1890 in New Orleans. And it was a result of that war of the Matrangas versus the Provenzanos that Chief David Hennessy was assassinated. And when the police rounded up some of the Italian Black Hand members, I would say maybe before you call it the mob, that's when anti-Italian sentiment just exploded. That's when people grabbed the 11 suspects, 11 of them, and had this mass lynching. And then that started to lead toward what we now know as the mafia in the beginning, in the early part of this century, the first wave of Italians. Then you had the wave of Italian sons in the 20s and the 30s. Frank Costello, for example, was born in Italy. And that led to the generations continuing down to what we have today.
0: All right, Gotti's Guys up at Fox Nation, along with Stories of the American Mafia and your host, Eric Sean. Always love talking mafia with you.
2: I do too,
0: Lewis.
2: Thank
0: you so much. It's good to see you.
2: Will, good to see you, Will. Thank you. Thank you so much.
0: All right. Make sure you hit follow on Spotify or Apple. We're going to hang out tomorrow. We'll break it all down, whatever pops into our mind. Thank you for hanging out with us today on Will Cain Country.
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21: Negotiations going well. I'm Sue Gossman, Fox News. President Trump is insisting that the U.S. is close to a deal with Iran.
22: We're going to win on paper. Or we're going to win military. One way or the other.
23: Peace talks with Iran hinge on the Islamic Republic giving up enriched uranium, something President Trump now says he could have taken by force months ago, but didn't, concerned about the likelihood of a successful U.S. commando raid.
22: I didn't want to be Jimmy Carter, I didn't feel like being Jimmy Carter. We would have been, Peter, we would have been there for a period from a week to 2 weeks. We would have gotten it, but I said, I don't like the idea of that.
23: A frustrated President Trump lashed out at House Democrats and four House Republicans who voted to limit his war powers, quote, right in the middle of my final negotiations to end the war with the Islamic Republic of Iran. Who would do such an unpatriotic thing? They know where the negotiations stand.
21: Fox's Peter Ducey. House has legislation approved now that'll aid Ukraine and sanction key segments of the Russian economy. The move overriding objections from Republican leaders who warned the bill would undermine negotiations. Ukraine's president posting a letter to Russia's president Thursday calling for direct talks to end the conflict.
28: Ukrainian President Volodymyr Zelensky issues a direct challenge to Russian President Vladimir Putin, declaring enough of war. In an open letter posted on the Ukrainian president's website, Zelensky told Putin, "The choice is yours now. Peace or a prolonged conflict." The long, detailed letter blames Putin personally for the war, but also offers a path forward through direct talks between the two leaders. Zelensky called for a ceasefire, a prisoner exchange, and a negotiated end to the war, while making it clear Ukraine will keep fighting if talks fail. Carmen Roberts, Fox News.
21: Chinese President Xi Jinping will travel to Pyongyang next week to meet with North Korean leader Kim Jong-un. 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
21: The largest state in the union is still counting votes in its gubernatorial primary, something that could last weeks. Fox's Anita Vogel explains.
31: So much of the state votes by mail. California is one of 8 states, plus the District of Columbia, that automatically mail ballots to all active registered voters. And in California, voters can drop their absentee ballots at drop boxes or voting centers or at the post office on election day. As long as the ballot is postmarked on election day, the ballots have 7 more days to reach the registrar's offices across the state. That pushes us to June 9th, and then they can be counted.

0: Are politically motivated.
1: Fox's Kevin Cork reporting. The Carolina Hurricanes have beat the Vegas Golden Knights 4-3 in Game 2 of the Stanley Cup Final to even up the series now. I'm Sue Gosman. This is Fox News.

0: Yesterday, in 1987, this song was released, Sweet Child of Mine by Guns N' Roses. It was filmed, well, it was actually released in 1988, but it was filmed the previous year. They spent $100,000 on a music video that never got released.
1: I've never seen it?
0: No, you've probably never seen it, no.
1: But you have?
0: No, I just was reading about it. In the original video that you saw on MTV, it's just the band playing in black and white in a ballroom in Huntington Park, California. But there was a different video that people never actually saw where an Asian lady boards a plane with a baby. She flies across the world to some undisclosed location.
1: Okay.
0: And goes to meet a man.
1: It wasn't an island, was it?
0: I don't know. I've never seen the video.
1: Okay.
0: And when he gets there, when she gets there, you realize the baby's dead.
1: Oh.
0: A drug dealer cuts the baby open and drugs fall out. She was using a dead baby's body to traffic drugs. And James Tallarico wants you to know that's basically just a tapeworm, so
1: that's
0: fine.
1: That's really the same thing. Yeah, it's all that is.
0: Right.
1: Huh. Hell of a story.
0: Thanks.
1: That's how I like to start my morning. Dead babies cut in half with drugs stuffed inside them.
0: Well, you know, to your point, it wasn't real.
1: Oh, wait, it wasn't.
0: No, it's just a music video.
1: Oh.
0: But they never released it because even for an edgy rock band like Guns N' Roses, it was a lot.
1: Just seemed like a lot just hearing about it.
0: Yeah. Anyway, I've never actually seen it. I just read about
2: it. Hey, y'all got any more fun stories like that one?
0: Sure. What do you got?
2: Man, I can't wait. I'm just going to settle down and listen to all your fun dead baby stories this morning. Woohoo!
0: All right, I got one for you.
2: Go back and blow up some more drug terrorists. That was a good one.
0: Well, it just goes to show you. That was actually what reminded me of it. Steve was talking about that.
1: Dead terrorists, dead babies with drugs.
0: Scott Erickson was an MLB player, and this woman, Rebecca Grossman, a wealthy Los Angeles socialite, was having an affair with him back in 2020. She was cheating on her plastic surgeon husband, Peter Grossman, when their romance kicked off. They were driving separate Mercedes SUVs. They got drunk, supposedly. They were allegedly racing when they plowed into a bunch of kids and killed them.
1: The guy that was doing the doctor's wife.
0: Rebecca Grossman and Scott Erickson, the MLB player, right?
1: Baseball, yeah.
0: Yeah.
1: Baseball guy.
0: So wealthy L.A. socialite Rebecca Grossman, who's already doing 15 to life for straight up murdering two little boys in a crosswalk, just got hit with a $176 million civil bill yesterday. Scott Erickson, apparently, obviously also involved in the case. A fascinating story about wealthy people being reckless. Nothing says accountability like bankrupting rich people after they serve prison time for racing their fancy cars into little kids.
1: So she got time, and she's in prison.
0: Right.
1: What'd he get?
0: I think they're both in prison.
1: Okay, because you didn't say.
0: Yeah, it doesn't mention that in the report.
1: Maybe he hits a lot of home runs. I don't know who the guy is.
0: I think
1: that would keep him from being sentenced to jail in America because, you know, the team needs him.
0: The way the report's written, it sounds like she hit the kids.
1: Okay.
0: But they're both in trouble. Day drinking, 73-plus mile per hour in a 45 zone, chasing her boyfriend in a white Mercedes, while two other brothers, 11 and 8-year-old kids, get turned into hood ornaments.
1: And then where did this bill come from for a bazillion dollars?
0: Well, she had the money, so it was a civil lawsuit yesterday, and she lost it.
1: Who filed the lawsuit?
0: Probably the parents of the kids.
1: Okay.
0: Yeah.
1: There's some missing details in there. I wanted to flesh it out. I didn't know if the city was, you know, after her money or maybe the baseball player.
0: Right.
1: Because, you know, she lured him into those activities. He wouldn't have done that if she didn't have, stuff that men like.
0: Yeah, right, exactly.
1: It's her fault.
0: Well, to your point, there are some more details I haven't shared with you yet here. Scott Erickson's courtroom defense for flooring it near the crosswalk and participating in killing of these kids, he basically just said, look, I stepped on the gas for 2 or 3 seconds. I didn't realize the kids were there.

0: He went from Cy Young candidate to it was the safest process guy real quick. Showed up for the civil trial. The kids didn't get that option, unfortunately.
1: No.
0: They're dead.
1: They're gone.
0: $176 million. That's what it takes in America to make rich people feel something. Liberals in L.A. Punitive damages still coming tomorrow. Or apparently they're going back to court. But hey, steamy relationship between these two. They were flirting on WhatsApp. Cheating on her husband.
1: And some stranger's kids had to pay the price.
0: I wonder if the husband has to pay. Peter Grossman.
1: I was thinking maybe he was the one that filed the suit.
0: No, it sounds like it was the kids.
1: Parents. His money in the first place, though, so why would he?
0: The relationship seems dead now. But the civil suit has dragged these two back into court, so they are reunited. Thanks to our judicial system.
1: All right, then.
0: Hadn't seen each other in a few years.
1: As you know here at the show, and maybe you too at your house when the family gathers at the dinner table every night, maybe y'all are struggling with some of the same things we struggle with here.
0: Yeah.
1: For one, what's up with this ceasefire with Iran? And we've had AOC explain it to us, but I'm not sure she gets it either. But now Trump has defined it. Somebody asked him, what's up with the ceasefire deal when we're firing at each other? And he said, you have to understand, and that part, well, you got him where he can say it?
0: Yeah, I've got it right here.
1: Yeah, because he'll explain the ceasefire.
0: Here's Trump yesterday in the Oval Office.
2: How do you define ceasefire?
3: Pretty much the way it is. It's a different part of the world. You know, I'd say in that part of the world, ceasefire is when you're shooting in a more moderate manner.
1: So in that part of the world, to them, a ceasefire just means less firing. Just less, not none.
0: Look, I'm not buying it. I don't think that's a ceasefire. I think a ceasefire is...
1: Well, that's because you're on this side of the world.
0: Yeah.
1: They do things a little different. Yeah, whatever you can think over there, they think 100% different over there.
0: So this report about Trump telling off Netanyahu is apparently true. Both Netanyahu and Trump have confirmed it was real.
1: Yeah, that's a thing they're still dealing with because Netanyahu, being the leader of Israel, apparently he's got a real bug up his butt with this Hamas business. And Trump's telling him, it's like every time I get a ceasefire going, you go blowing stuff up again. And they think I'm doing it because, you know, you're our puppet. And it's complicated, man. I'm glad I'm not in charge.
0: Nah, me neither.
1: Everybody's glad you're not.
0: Well, for sure.
1: Okay, fine. Be that way.
0: In the meantime, the Democrats are floating more rumors about Trump's health, that he's incapable of being a leader because he's not healthy and mentally fit enough to assume office. Does that sound...
1: Who is this?
0: The Democrats.
1: Oh, well, in general? Yeah.
0: Yeah, I don't know if you've heard, but for 4 years, they did exactly the opposite when there was really an issue. The Democrats have this new narrative. Trump's dying. It is dropped right as a report here comes out saying he got a physical and he seems to be fine.
1: Now, they noticed that Biden was moving a little slower than usual, but he was fine. He was moving a little slower, but he was still sharp as a tack. And now Trump goes to the doctor for a regular checkup, and they're like, well, obviously he went to the doctor because he's dying. Yeah, might as well not get behind him anymore, huh?
0: I think he's legally obligated to get a physical from time to time, just to let everyone know how he's doing. But it is funny, they're accusing him of having a stroke and being missing for 8 days. Right after Jill Biden said she thought her husband had a stroke during that political debate with Trump back in the summer of 2024.
1: Yeah, it's tricky how they'll play us, huh?
0: Whatever they accuse you of doing...
1: That's it.
0: That's what they're doing, right?
1: That's what they're famous for.
0: Yeah.
1: That and being jackasses. The boys in the House, the Republicans and the Democrats up there in the House, had them a little vote because they're still chasing around these war power acts where they can tell Trump, you can't do that.
0: Yeah, it looks like it passed.
1: And the House, with the help of a handful of Republicans, passed their War Powers Act. Now, they don't mean nothing. It's just for show right now. We got to send it back to the Senate. And I think the Senate has handled this before.
0: Right.
1: And they keep sending more stuff to them. And then after it goes to the Senate, if I'm not mistaken, doesn't it have to go to the president's desk to be signed?
0: Yeah,
1: to make it official?
0: He's got to sign it, right.
1: So what do you think he's going to do? Oh, I got a bill on my desk that says I can't do none of that stuff I've been doing.
0: It isn't interesting. It's all symbolic, I think.
1: It's all just for show so the Democrats can say, we tried to stop him. We did everything we could. Yeah, so vote for me.
0: And buy Joe Biden's new book. It's a real page-turner. You're going to love it.
1: I'm sure it is.
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0: Billy, did you know they still have a royal family in Norway?
1: I did not. I didn't know they ever had one in the first place.
0: Future Queen of Norway, 22-year-old Princess Ingrid Alexandra, has just cut out early from this semester at University of Sydney to go be with her mom. Her mom is dying.
1: Does that mean go me? That's what make her queen?
0: Sounds like it. That's,
1: if the mom dies, she gets no more reason for college then. Queen now.
0: That, right.
1: It's got to be a nice way out.
0: She has just taken a break from the liberal indoctrination of a woke campus in Australia to go hang out with her mom and handle the family priorities.
1: Well, fingers crossed. Hope things work out for her. But, you know, sooner or later, mom is going
0: to
1: kick.
0: Sure, everybody is.
1: Yeah.
0: Her mom's been...
1: You got that to look forward to.
0: Right. Her mom's been battling chronic pulmonary fibrosis since 2018. She is now seriously ill.
1: Sounds nasty. Just saying that makes me want to cough.
0: Right. Even European royalty can't escape mortality, Billy Ed.
1: How about that?
0: Right.
1: Even them.
0: Crown.
1: The ones who were bestowed by the Lord thy God on high in his golden altar there, who have bestowed the powers of royalness on just these certain people. And you have to take their word for it because it was a long time ago.
0: The crown prince was on vacation in Japan. He just cut out early from that. He says his mom's gotten quite a bit worse lately. He sounds genuinely worried. So there's about to be a passing of the royal baton in Norway.
1: So is it boy first? If the boy is, you know, why won't she make him king instead of the daughter queen?
0: I'm not entirely sure how it works.
1: Yeah, nobody knows.
0: Yeah.
1: I don't think they know.
0: Speaking of a vacation.
1: Probably do like we do at the Hatfield house when it's Christmas. We draw names out of a hat.
0: Right.
1: Yeah. Whose name to get?
0: Well, speaking of a vacation to Japan, a 20-year-old Auburn kid named James has vanished in Kyoto after hopping off the Yamashina station on May 29th. And his parents are very worried about him. He's been out in the mountains for 6 days on a hiking trip. Nobody knows where he is.
1: He hopped off of a Yamashina station? What does that mean?
0: I guess it's a train station, I think.
1: Was he riding on the subway car?
0: No.
1: They do that in New York and they die. They look under the subway tracks.
0: Yeah, I don't think this is quite like that.
1: It seems reckless, and I don't think Japan lets you do stuff like that.
0: I think the train station had very little to do with it. He was just taking a train to go on a hiking trip.
1: So that was like the last place they saw him?
0: Yeah, 6 days he's been missing. Now, at the same time, in that same part of the world, Dawa Sherpa, a 52-year-old guide from Akalanguna, has also been missing for 6 days.
1: He is a Sherpa, and his last name is Sherpa?
0: I think that's just how they talk.
1: That's just how they talk over?
0: Yeah, his name's Dawa Sherpa. They just found him. He was missing for 6 days with no oxygen, no food.
1: Where was he?
0: Up in the, the Himalayas there?
1: Oh, yeah, that's what they do, them Sherpas. They haul ass back and forth all the time. And it's funny, the people that have conquered Mount Everest, they never mentioned the fact that the guy they were with just goes up and down it like it's the escalator at the mall.
0: Right, the guy that's taking them on a trip. And people die up there all the time, Billy.
1: And they don't bring them back sometimes, too.
0: There was one guy who died up there, and he was up there for decades, and they finally found him after years, and somebody noticed he was in a compromising position.
1: What do you mean?
0: He was, like, bent over.
1: Huh.
0: With his butt being presented.
1: Is that right?
0: And when the people discovered him, they wondered if something weird was going on.
1: It is kind of weird.
0: It was
1: frozen left that way, huh?
0: Yeah, it's kind of like that volcano where they found all those people hundreds of years ago.
1: I heard about something like that.
0: When the volcano came, you could see what position they were in because that's how the molten lava formed rock around them.
1: Okay.
0: You could see how they were terrified. They had their arms up in the air.
1: It's kind of like Han Solo frozen in that carbonite. He had his hands out like that and he was going, and then they zapped him, man. He was froze like that pretty good while.
0: It's exactly like that.
1: Yep.
0: Yeah. Except looked like they were riding a roller coaster.
1: And they brought him out of the carbonite, and he shook it off. You know, they didn't do that for them kids over there in Pompeii.
0: Right.
1: Yeah.
0: Yeah.
1: But we dug them out like 1,000 years later.
0: Sure.
1: They didn't make it, though.
0: No, nah, they never do.
1: No. We got a criminals is stupid. Well, we have to alter the criminals is stupid story coming your way in a little bit. It's actually, in this case, cops are stupid.
0: Hmm.
1: I know that hurts cops' feelings, but, you know, one thing a good cop hates, it's a bad cop. And we got a cops is a stupid story.
0: You want to go there right now?
1: We could.
6: Mm-hmm. Yeah. Stupid people.
1: I'd have to get coffee first.
6: Don't care,
0: and it's brought to you by
1: our friends at Drago's Fantastic Restaurants. Sometimes I go to sleep thinking about that grilled cheese with the crab meat on it at Drago's
0: and the truffle sauce, right?
1: Oh,
0: sure.
1: Man, and I wake up starving because I didn't get it.
0: But it is nice.
1: Go to Drago's.
0: Yeah, they
1: got it. Oysters. They got all that barbecued shrimp. You can get that. Well, not the shrimp part, but the rest of the ingredients you need for the barbecue shrimp, order it online.
0: Can't wait.
1: That's a handy deal.
0: Sounds great.
1: So these cops, they sometimes, you know, they're there to save your life and protect you and serve and all that kind of stuff. And then sometimes they do things like this.
0: Okay.
1: A 46-year-old police officer in South Carolina has now been arrested. He pulled a gun on a fellow officer.
0: You're not supposed to do that.
1: No, you are not supposed to do that. The guy's name is Michael DiBiase. Looks like
0: Ted DiBiase's kid?
1: Probably.
0: Yeah.
1: He is a detective, by the way. 46 years old. Been on the force quite a while to make detective. He's at police headquarters there in Myrtle Beach, and he got into it with a patrolman, a flatfoot. Yeah, one of them uniform guys. Michael, the detective, was furious. Because the patrolman in this case heated up fish in the microwave.
0: Oh, yeah, I get that. Yeah, that's a cardinal sin.
1: And immediately now you started thinking, well, maybe the detective was right. He was so upset, he pulled his gun and pointed at the patrolman, which is not cool, no matter how nasty it smelled.
0: You remember there used to be a woman that worked here, and she would always mess with the AC.
1: Oh, yeah.
0: And then she would microwave stuff.
1: Yep.
0: And her and I did not like each other.
1: And you were not armed.
0: No.
1: Like this police detective.
0: So no, I didn't do anything to hurt her.
1: Point a gun at her.
0: Anyway, at some point, she stopped working here, and immediately the AC and the smell of the radio studio got better.
1: Everything got better. Well, she did microwave foul stuff in the microwave kitchen, but also she had that old... grandma perfume.
0: Yeah.
1: I don't know what it is about the old grandma perfume, but it leaves a vapor trail for sometimes days, especially if you crossed paths after she walked, you know, to the elevator.
0: Right.
1: And then later you walked that way, and it's like, my God, it's all over me now.
0: Do you remember she used to get tricked a lot by fake news stories on the internet?
1: Yeah. We sent her some of those.
0: She left a little while ago before AI became a big thing.
1: Oh, aren't you happy?
0: I got to think her life is very confusing now that that's out in the zeitgeist.
1: Oh, by the way, the detective, he was arrested and fired. He was booked and then, of course, released.
0: Sure.
1: But he has been fired. He lost his job. The officer has not been charged with the crime of microwaving fish.
0: No, but...
1: Which sounds like maybe he should have. Because nothing really happened to him other than he just had to stare down, a fellow officer with a pistol pointed at him.
0: It's not as bad as shooting a guy, but it should at least be a misdemeanor.
1: Yeah. Maybe shoot him in the leg.
7: It smelled like dead rodents.
10: Ugh. Rotten feces.
22: Cheese vomit.
23: Sadly, these are just some of the many analogies people are using to describe the smell it makes in your workplace when someone chooses to microwave seafood in the office kitchen.
7: It reminded me of the time I was locked in a morgue on a hot summer day when the electricity stopped working. That was when the refrigerator that stores the corpses broke down. I thought that morgue was the worst thing I ever smelled, but I was wrong.
23: While it's not yet illegal, every year over 40,000 employees across America mistakenly think that it's a good idea to microwave seafood at work.
10: I was having a horrible day. I just found out from my doctor that I was suffering from West Nile and Ebola. My physician told me I'd be dead by the end of the week. That's when my coworker decided to microwave seafood in the office kitchen. She turned a bad day into a horrible one. Thanks a lot, Tina.
23: A recent study determined that microwaving seafood...
2: Everyone, gather around.
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29: Private sector hiring grew more than expected last month, adding 122,000 workers. Matt Mattinson reports.
30: Payroll processor ADP reports that the numbers were up from 105,000 in April and better than market predictions of 110,000. The numbers were the strongest since January of last year. Education and health services saw the most growth with 57,000 new hires, followed by trade, transportation, and utilities. When it comes to salary, people staying at their current jobs saw average pay increases for the year of nearly 4.5%. Hiring levels will be closely monitored by the Federal Reserve in their policy meeting later this month. month, where markets are expecting the central bank to hold interest rates steady.
29: Uber is slashing jobs. The rideshare company announced it's cutting nearly a quarter of its recruitment and human resources staff. A company spokesperson did say the cuts represent less than 1% of its 34,000 employees. And a self-made billionaire ruffling the feathers of some of his wealthy peers. In his new book, John Morgan says luck does play just as an important role as hard work does when it comes to becoming a billionaire.
2: But the simple fact is true. The people who work the hardest in America are the people who make the least amount of money.
29: John Morgan founded the law firm Morgan & Morgan and says there are lots of paths you can take on the road that leads to success or failure.
2: Once you go into the forest without a map and the goal is to get all the way out, you're going to have 1,000 decisions to make. And a lot of it was just flipping the coin.
29: And workers at a hotel near Seattle's Lumen Field are set to vote soon on whether to authorize a strike. It comes right before big crowds are expected to descend on the city for the World Cup. Hayden Ierley, a front desk employee at the Embassy Suites in Pioneer Square.
3: This is exactly the busy time of the year. This is when everyone's at the hotel. This is when it hurts the most for a strike.
29: I'm Monica Nelson with your consumer and business news.

0: Texas, we did the primary, we did the runoff, we had all the election results by the next day.
1: Yep, both times, both elections, we got the news the next morning.
0: Right now it's June 4th, the California election was 2 days ago, and the ballots, this says they're 56% counted, is that accurate?
1: That's just pitiful, ain't it? Beautiful.
0: Mail-in ballots still trickling in until June 9th, like excuses at a traffic stop.
1: Well, they need more mail-in ballots with the right person's name on them.
0: Right.
1: Because it looks like a Republican is doing better than they thought they would.
0: How do you say this guy's name? Becerra? Xavier Becerra.
1: Becerra.
0: Becerra. He got 27% of the vote. Tom Steyer mopped up about 20% of the progressive scraps. Isn't that interesting? The guy's a billionaire off of carbon fuel, and he's against carbon fuel, and nobody thinks that's suspicious.
1: No, not at all. Well, for one thing, the news ain't telling nobody that. You know, I mean, we are, but not enough people in California listen to our show to help turn the tide, as they say. That guy Steyer, who's got, you know, all kinds of money. I mean, he's not rich compared to, you know, Elon Musk.
0: No.
1: But he's doing pretty well compared to me and you.
0: He's a billionaire.
1: Yeah. They said he has spent something like, I don't know, a big number.
0: $200 million, I heard.
1: Yeah, $150 to $200 million in two elections. And he's lost them both.
0: Right.
1: And not even close. But he just... I don't know. Is that the ego? Like, my ego would rather tell me I'm a guy that still has $200 million in my account that I didn't throw away for nothing.
0: The thing with Scott Pratt and Tom Steyer kind of reminds me of Tony Busby when he ran for mayor. Self-funded.
1: $500 million in the two campaigns.
0: Right.
1: So, yeah, $200 million probably just this year alone. Half a billion dollars, but he still got billions. Anyway, you were saying.
0: Tony Busby is this celebrity attorney from Houston, and he wanted to be mayor. And he didn't need the money or the job or anything. He just thought he could fix the town.
1: Mm-hmm.
0: So he funded his own campaign, and the liberal media made it sound like that was Nazi stuff.
1: Oh, yeah. Yeah, how dare he use his own money?
0: But now those same people are cheering on Tom Steyer for doing the equivalent in California.
1: Have you become aware yet of how that rule works? The hypocrisy world that you're delving off into there. I don't know if you even recognize it, because sometimes we get too deep in the weeds to see the weeds.
0: It's very hypocritical, but
1: it really is.
0: Over the weekend, rapper Jay-Z dropped a new verse, a battle rap, and it's a battle rap against Tony Busby.
1: Man, I had my fingers crossed that we'd get a new battle rap this week.
0: You got one.
1: Woo, thank the Lord.
0: Tony Busby went after, as an attorney, went after P. Diddy and Jay-Z for supposedly doing something to an underage girl, they claim, purportedly.
1: Yeah.
0: At some party years ago. And based on what we've heard about the P. Diddy parties, it doesn't shock anyone. But
1: not now.
0: They couldn't prove it, so now Jay-Z wrote a rap about Tony Busby, and he's countersuing.
1: Ooh, that'll show you. Boy, I bet you'll learn your lesson, huh?
0: Yeah. Anyway, Tony Busby doesn't seem too nervous about it.
1: What would we have to do to get him to make a battle rap about us?
0: I don't know. Sue him or something? Accuse him of something?
1: Yeah, but we have.
0: It would be.
1: We've supported and backed Tony, the side that he's on and representing.
0: It would be good for the show if we were in
1: he didn't even include us in there. It's like in just a toss-off.
0: No. Yeah.
1: Well, I wanted to get tossed.
0: Yeah, you didn't even get your salad tossed. It's too bad.
1: That is a shame.
0: I know.
1: I was going to tell you guys about something when I got in here, something you guys were discussing earlier, and now I've forgotten. Oh, okay, I just remembered what it was. Stop me when this reminds you of a different news story from a year or two ago. It did me immediately. A baker, a young woman on Reddit who's new to the baking world, said she was confused by the directions. She confessed to making a simple mistake in her baking, which she showed it on Reddit to, you know, however many thousands or millions of people were looking. She was baking some brownies, and she said, I'm not real good at baking. I'm just getting started, and sometimes the recipes and the setting of a temperature, that can be very difficult to follow.
0: Wow.
1: Regulating the oven temperature. Most of them are digital these days. I don't know have trouble with that. Anyway,
0: and you could get a thermometer to go in there to see if it's right. Yeah.
1: She said, so, you know, I was a little flummoxed by all of that went into the baking of the brownies.
0: Sure.
1: But what she did was, before she put them in the oven, she decorated them with little faces, put little eyes and little kissy lips on, and I guess some hair or something to make it look like faces. She did that onto the raw brownie mix and then put it in the oven.
0: Yeah.
1: Does it remind you of anyone and their cooking skills?
0: It does sound familiar. Who are you thinking?
1: Cheeseburgers?
0: Yeah.
1: Schumer?
0: Sure, yeah. Chuck Schumer, yeah.
1: You don't put the cheese on the raw patties and then put them on the grill. You don't put the decorations on the baking product and then put it in the oven because everything melts. It was kind of funny, actually, in her case, because she posted the pictures afterwards, and all of the eyes kind of got, like, you know, big and wide, and the lips went like this, and all of her brownies kind of looked downy.
0: They look downy.
1: I mean,
0: that's, like the detergent.
1: Yeah, exactly.
0: Obviously, that's
1: like
0: what you meant.
1: You wouldn't want to eat that.
0: Mr. Kenneth, you're not a Patagonia guy, are you?
1: I'm familiar with the brand, but I'm not stuck with it or anything.
0: What about you, Billiet? Is that a little bougie for you, Patagonia camping gear?
2: It sounds bougie.
0: You've heard of Patagonia, right?
2: Sure, why not?
0: Patagonia has spent years virtue signaling with rainbow logos and Save the Planet lectures telling people that they are a far-left brand for campers. And
1: because they embrace the earth, and you should too.
0: Now they're suing a drag queen for trademark infringement. Turns out the real religion is profits over Patty Gonorrhea. Patty Gonorrhea changed his name, to Patagonia.
1: What was the name of this individual before they became Gonorrhea?
0: The person's real name is Wynn Wiley.
1: Gonorrhea is not that much worse.
0: So they're in court right now. Gonia argues it's First Amendment satire that's protected. Gonia says that he's allowed to make fun of Patagonia, the brand for camping.
2: Well, all right, then.
0: $3.7 million lawsuit. And I am glad we're finally going to get to the bottom of this, because I don't know about you guys, but when I'm out buying camping gear, I don't want to accidentally purchase tickets to a drag queen show.
1: Yeah, that's kind of my motto, always has been. I've lived by that creed, if you will.
0: We live in the dumbest timeline, Mr. Kenneth, where biological men dominate women's sports.
1: Mm-hmm.
0: And the same people screaming, my body, my choice, want to force you to fund surgeries for 12-year-olds.
2: Ain't that weird? And, of course, get the vaccines whenever they come out, sure.
0: Yeah.
2: Whatever it takes.
0: Modern leftism is basically defund the police, import millions who need policing, then act shocked when crime doesn't exist. When crime stats don't exist, they say, but I forgot where I was going with this. Oh, yeah, pronouns in the bio. That's what this is really about.
2: Mm-hmm. There you go.
0: Yeah. Anyway, it's Pride Month, and you know who loved it? Norm MacDonald.
3: Because I went to this gay pride parade, and I saw in it there were these old men and old ladies like with these signs that said, we are proud of our gay son, you know? And so I was saying, that's an odd thing to be proud of, you know, because it's not an achievement, you know? It's not like something you work all your life to be gay or anything like that. And I just wondered, I had a hard time believing that these 50, 60-year-old men are actually bragging, you know, at work like they're, hey, Bill, you know, my kid, oh my God, we're proud of him, Johnny. He graduated from Harvard, you know, first in his class, you know what I mean? And now he's articling over at a law firm, and he loves...
4: Stay tuned for more Waltman Johnson.
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0: Mr. Kenneth, do you remember the feud between Blake Lively and her co-star, Justin Baldoni, over a movie they did called It Ends With Us?
1: I remember it very well, yes.
0: Blake Lively has tried so hard to make herself look like a victim because of whatever happened behind the scenes at that filming of that movie, that she's now upsetting actual victims.
1: Well, yeah, that happens a lot because sometimes that downplays the actual issues that real people face every day.
0: Yeah, she accused her co-host of doing something inappropriate, but then after the details of the story surfaced, she realized it was more of a creative clash. And
1: were they having a filming them a sex scene or something?
0: Something like that, yeah.
1: And things got a little handsy or, anyway, yeah. It was more of a, we expected it to go this far, and then he went there.
0: But wasn't there a thing where she
1: nothing
0: didn't...
1: Nothing like what happens to actual women in real-life situations when men do things.
0: Wasn't it claimed that she didn't attend the intimacy training course that they were supposed to have?
1: Yes, I believe so. There were some... some rules that are in effect that you're not supposed to notice as a viewer, but they have them.
0: Anyway, now actual domestic violence victims and sexual misconduct victims are speaking out against Blake Lively for marginalizing their experience.
1: Did they say, how dare you?
0: Yeah.
1: That's pretty powerful stuff. I whipped that out yesterday a couple of times, and man, people just back away from you like they don't know what to say after something like that. You say, how dare you?
0: Do these people not understand right now the NBA Finals is happening?
2: Yeah, that's what I'm wondering. 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
1: That saves you money.
0: Products are legal in all 50 states thanks to Donald Trump signing the Farm Act.
1: Thank you, Don.
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2: Yeah. All right, for NFL news, Russell Wilson has said thank you and goodbye. Russell Wilson, after 14 years in the NFL, is retiring. And I guess the insult that they gave him, they said, well, New York offered you an opportunity to be a backup to Geno Smith.
0: Yeah.
2: If somebody offers you the opportunity to back up Geno Smith, that's them telling you you should retire. And so he is doing that. But it's not the end of a career. It's the start of a new career because he's already inked a deal. See, that's how, Hollywood type.
0: That's how they talk, yeah. In the showbiz, right?
2: He inked a deal for CBS broadcast duties, so off the field and into the press box goes Russell Wilson. Knicks won game one. Everybody was celebrating and partying in New York. People, keep it classy, all right? You don't celebrate out in the street partying and losing your mind after one game. It's a best of seven, all right?
0: During the game, a selfie hunting fan stormed the court in the middle of the fourth quarter to get a photo alongside San Antonio Spurs Victor Wembanyama.
1: Are you not supposed to do that?
0: You're not supposed to go out, yeah.
1: Oh, did he forget to take off his dress shoes? Because they don't want you on the basketball court with your dress shoes. It'll scuff.
0: I don't know. It was some Hispanic-looking kid or something.
1: Oh, he was probably wearing flip-flops.
0: Yeah, it didn't seem like he was dressed nice.
2: Sports. Yeah, Knicks. One game. And they should learn their lesson from a teenager in San Antonio who died because the San Antonio Spurs won a game against Oklahoma City last week.
0: Jeez.
2: Yeah, San Antonio kid died during the celebration after the big victory in San Antonio, even though they still had to go to Oklahoma City and finish it off.
0: Wow.
2: But he was just excited because he got to go to the home game. And it got a little out of control. He was partying, and he was doing that thing where you were either riding on top of a car or hanging out the window of the car. And then he fell out and just smashed his head open like a melon on the ground. Ugh. Below. Paris held on to him for nearly a week, hoping for a miracle, and it did not come. And, because he was, like, brain dead in the hospital, and because he was celebrating, because he just loved the Spurs so much.
0: Boy, there's nothing in the world I'm passionate enough about to have something like that happen.
1: I was just thinking, what would get me that worked up?
0: Well, maybe a high school track meet in the Dallas-Fort Worth area.
1: Careful. Watch it there.
0: The prosecution had to dismiss some potential jurors in the murder trial of Carmelo Anthony after they expressed trepidation toward giving him life in prison due to his young age.
1: They expressed, what again?
0: Trepidation.
1: Okay.
0: Go ahead. What do you think of
1: that? No, I'm curious. What's wrong?
0: Yeah, what's the matter?
1: I just wanted to see if you knew what it meant. You read it like it's the first time you'd ever seen the word. They expressed trepidation.
0: You know, anxiety, fearful hesitation, basically.
1: Were they worrying?
0: Yeah.
1: Oh, no.
0: The dismissals came after prosecutors questioned potential jurors on if they would use his age, his race, or even likeness to their own children as justification for acquittal. Several jurors reported saying that Anthony looks like a child when asked if they would consider giving him a life sentence for murder, which he's basically already admitted to committing.
1: Yeah. Well, I don't know. Based on his looks, he looks young, so did they Trayvon Martin him?
0: Yeah.
1: You know, I mean, Trayvon was dead, but they kept showing you pictures of him in like, he was 7 years old.
0: They got him on TV right now. Look, he does look young. I mean, he's 18.
1: Yeah, but he's got the eyes of a killer.
0: Lawyers will
1: look into those eyes and tell me that guy won't kill again if turned loose.
0: Well, he did say that he did it and that he did it in self-defense. But considering the circumstances of what happened, it doesn't sound like his life was in danger. Yeah, so why did he use deadly force?
1: No evidence of the attack that he said he was defending himself from.
0: Carmelo Anthony is basically the black Chud the Builder. Chud the Builder is basically the white Carmelo Anthony.
1: I don't care for neither one of them, be honest with you.
0: Both of these guys used deadly force when it didn't seem like it was necessary. I know there's a lot of free speech advocates out there defending Chud the Builder, but Chud the Builder had a gun in Clarksville, Tennessee, and he was standing there in front of a bunch of cops when a guy ran up and punched him. Now, this was right in front of a whole bunch of cops. The guy who punched him was unarmed. I think equal amount of force would have been justified, but he shot the guy.
1: You're supposed to just punch him back. You know, punch him in the nose, and then he'll be blinded temporarily and tear up, and then you can laugh at him. Yeah.
0: I could see how you would think, some people could think that Carmelo Anthony and Chud the Builder were acting in self-defense. I could see how some people would think neither of them were acting in self-defense and it wasn't justified. I can't understand how someone would think one of them was acting in self-defense when the other wasn't. It sounds very similar when you lay out the circumstances.
2: Is it possible that Chud the Builder had secretly trained for years in the art of death touch? And
0: well, he shot himself, Mr. O. Among other things.
2: Oh, the other dude is the one that was unarmed. Maybe that dude had studied a lifetime of death touch and knew you didn't have to be armed because you can just do stuff with your fingers like this if you're, you know, a skilled black belt in the death touch arts, the black arts, if you will.
0: Well, you keep using the word black here, which
2: it turns out that's just appropriate in this case.
0: Yeah, it sure is.
3: Huh? Do you know why I put you over? Because I was at the stop sign for too long?
4: Yeah, what's up with that? Why was you just sitting there?
3: I was just waiting for it to turn green.
4: I feel it's better than running through it. Where you headed?
3: I'm headed home.
4: Okay, where you live?
3: With my parents.
4: Okay, and where do your parents live?
3: They live with me.
4: Okay, and where do you all live?
3: We all live together.
4: Okay, so where's your house?
3: It's next to my neighbor's house.
4: Hey, where's your neighbor's house?
3: Ooh, you wouldn't believe me if I told you.
4: Try me.
3: Next to my house.
4: Step out the car, please.
3: I'm going to jail.
4: Yep.
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12: Getting close. I'm Ted Lidner, Fox News. President Trump insisting the U.S. is close to a deal with Iran.
13: We're going to win on paper, or we're going to win military. One way or the other.
14: Peace talks with Iran hinge on the Islamic Republic giving up enriched uranium, something President Trump now says he could have taken by force months ago, but didn't, concerned about the likelihood of a successful U.S. commando raid.
13: I didn't want to be Jimmy Carter, you know? I didn't feel like being Jimmy Carter. We would have been, Peter, we would have been there for a period of from a week to 2 weeks. We would have gotten it. But I said, I don't like the idea of that.
14: A frustrated President Trump lashed out at House Democrats and four House Republicans who voted to limit his war powers, quote, right in the middle of my final negotiations to end the war with the Islamic Republic of Iran. Who would do such an unpatriotic thing? They know where the negotiations stand.
12: Fox's Peter Ducey. Multiple people shot, one person dead after shooting at a home in Birmingham, Alabama Thursday night. Police officer Darrell Freeman says he and his team are staying active on the incident.
15: We are actively working to see what transpired at this location. We won't sleep until we find out who's done this, who's caused this tragedy in this community.
12: It's been confirmed all victims were adults. No children were injured. And the Trump administration investing another $700 million into the coal industry.
16: $425 million used to keep 13 different coal plants operational. Another $185 million used to build two new coal plants in Alaska and West Virginia. The first opening of plants in 13 years. Now, it will also help restart a closed plant in Maryland. $75 million will fund the opening of a new coal export terminal in Oakland, California.
12: Fox's Edward Lawrence. And the Carolina Hurricanes evening up the Stanley Cup Finals after winning Game 2, 4-3 in overtime over the Vegas Golden Knights. Game 3 heads to Vegas, and that'll be played on Saturday night. 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
12: So how about a free donut today? It's National Donut Day, and Fox's Tanya J. Powers has more on where to pick them up.
10: National Donut Day means free donuts at shops large and small across the country, with big names like Dunkin' and Krispy Kreme participating. Established by the Salvation Army in 1938, it's celebrated on the first Friday in June to honor the organization's donut lassies and donut girls, the women who traveled to France to serve donuts and snacks to soldiers during World War I. To mark the day, the Salvation Army is distributing donuts to veterans in several cities across the U.S. and have planned other events in Washington, D.C. Krispy Kreme is giving away a free donut, no purchase necessary. While at Dunkin', customers get a free donut with a drink purchase. Tanya J. Powers, Fox News.
12: Los Angeles officials are warning soccer fans about scams ahead of the World Cup.
11: In a post on Instagram, the L.A. County Sheriff's Department says cyber criminals are creating fake FIFA websites and social media ads that closely resemble legitimate ticketing and checkout pages, noting these sites may steal login credentials, personal information, credit card numbers, and payments, urging folks to go directly to the official FIFA website before buying World Cup tickets or related products, and not to rely on sponsored ads, social media posts, text messages, Telegram, or WhatsApp links, or offers that appear unusually cheap or urgent. Also telling fans to be cautious of sellers requesting payment through cryptocurrency, wire transfer, peer-to-peer payment apps,

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0: My shirt's wrinkled. I feel like a hobo. I hate when that happens. Somehow, when I put it in the closet, you got bent and it was pressed between shirts, and now I look like a hobo.
1: You hate to start the day feeling like a hobo.
0: You do. It's a dimly lit room deep within the bowels of the Armstrong and Getty Communications compound, and today we're toiling under the title of the show.
1: Only one title today. This is a dictatorship. This is a one-party state. Your title is Time to Close Congress, or Reboot It, or Shut It Down, or just take a big Sharpie and cross out Article 1 in the Constitution. It's completely useless. It's a clown show. It's a joke. It's ineffective. It doesn't do its job.
0: I'm sure you're going to back up that title later in the program.
1: It's like a wrinkled hobo shirt of an institution, Congress. Terrible.
2: Yeah.
3: She hadn't mentioned that.
1: How bad is it?
0: It's pretty bad. You can't see where you're standing. Below the desk, but
1: I'm not gonna.
0: The bottom part of my shirt is you'd have to stare at my crotch, but the bottom part of my shirt is very wrinkled. It is off amazing though how like I notice sometimes I can put on certain. I don't want to say the word outfit, but certain group of clothes.
1: Why didn't you want to say outfit?
0: I don't know.
1: Because of the Jason Isbell song?
0: Because of the Drive-By Truckers song, yes.
1: Oh, yeah, I guess it was Drive-By Truckers,
0: Don't call what you're wearing an outfit. It's not manly. You're fit, as my son says. Like you're fit. Sometimes you can have a fit on and you're like, man, I really look good today, which at least for me helps my entire mood. But then put exact same thing on 2 weeks later and like, it lost its zip somehow. I don't know what's going on. Just pointing out it's all in your mind, really. A lot of it. Not all of it, but some of it is just in your mind.
1: Oh, certainly. Yeah.
0: How you're looking, how you're feeling, you know, you got your swagger or not.
1: Well, and we all spend way too much energy appraising ourselves when the rest of the world isn't really paying that much attention.
0: Having your swagger, though, helps with the day.
1: That is true.
0: Having your, I don't know, what's the French term? You like throw in French or Latin.
1: Joie de vivre.
0: Yeah, I got zero.
1: Nom de plume.
0: I got zero. I got zero nom de plume today.
1: Yeah, that's too bad. I tell you who had their swagger was the Knickerbockers.
0: Yeah.
1: Game one of the NBA Finals.
0: Man, I'd say.
1: Not that I watched, but it sounded exciting.
0: That Jalen Brunson dude is something. He's he performs better in playoffs and he does regular season more than any other player than NBA history statistically. Like he's bored during the regular season and then he gets into the games that matter and he's a different guy more than anybody ever has been. It's weird.
1: Something you

0: see sometimes in sports.
1: Speaking of swagger,
0: he's got to have a lot at stake to focus or to be properly motivated.
1: One more sports note, which I know is annoying to people who don't like sports. Shohei Ohtani, the greatest baseball player in the world, maybe of all time, has the lowest ERA at this point in the season, pretty early in the season, but he's however many innings in, has the lowest ERA since 1913.
0: Good Lord.
1: I know it. As a pitcher. And he's hitting over 300, which will put you in the Hall of Fame on its own.
0: No, he's the greatest.
1: That is ridiculous. That is absolutely ridiculous.
0: Yeah.
1: It's kind of funny, though, when you get into sports stats when you go way, way, way back, because the sport is so different, you barely can call it the same thing. I mean, you know, the equipment and just all kinds of different things. But
0: this is of no significance to anyone or anything, but how much of an outlier is he physically in Japan? Because Japanese men are famously smaller, generally speaking, than Americans. But
1: he's got to be like the equivalent of someone 8 foot tall, doesn't he?
0: Yeah, he's an enormous man. So, yeah, they got to fear him like Godzilla. I mean, please, have mercy on the subway trains, Shohei. Oh, great Shohei.
1: Right.
0: It's traffic in the worst cliched Japanese stereotype.
1: Yeah, exactly. Man, when he comes back to Tokyo, he's probably walking through the streets and they got airplanes flying around and try to stop him. Makes those noises.
0: Yeah, I've never heard him make that noise, but he might in his private time with his bookie translator guy. They've severed ties.
1: Yes, exactly.
0: So this is interesting. I got a question. Speaking of the playoff clutch thing, I've either died emotionally or I've reached a new plateau of Zen. I use two computers and an iPad for the show. I got tabs, I got screens, I got sheets, I got updates. Both of my computers crashed today. I mean, like, crashed. I lost dozens of carefully arranged tabs of articles I wanted to talk about, arranged by subject and, like, in order of most, like, newsworthy to most evergreen and everything. It's a genius system if I do something. Crashed, lost it all. And, yes, I know how to get it back, but it keeps coming back in the wrong way. And I don't care. It's fine. I thought, nah, we'll work our way around it. In the past, I would have been panicked, sickened.
1: Do you have any idea why?
0: I think I've died emotionally.
2: Yeah. That was my guess.
1: I have a friend who used to say, you know how I handle it? I'm dead inside.
0: I wonder. But we will forge ahead nonetheless.
1: Maybe you don't care anymore. Is that it?
0: I happen to be talking to my wife. And I said, it's not like it was a patient on the table. It's okay.
1: Low T.
0: Well, that too. No T. I have no measurable T. I'm like a female veal calf as a man. It's terrible.
1: I got a comment on an NPR story that I heard on the way to work today that it's going the right direction. Their coverage of it, their version of it, the lefty version of it really bothers me. It's all around. There are quite a few states in the country. They said mostly red states. I think it's interesting that it's not all red states, but I'll have to look into it before we discuss it. All around the topic of states that have decided, yeah, we didn't really know the county or city health commissioner had the power to do all these things in a pandemic. So we're changing the rules here so that the legislature or some bigger body can decide whether or not schools are going to be closed for 2 years or the parks are closed down or you can no longer go to the beach or whatever, as opposed to one person that somehow got elected health commissioner who you don't have any idea who it is or what their deal is.
0: Right. And their qualifications are practically nil for the commissioner.
1: NPR presented that as a horror with a bunch of quotes from Dr. Fauci, I guess, who's a part of the pushback on this across the country.
0: Oh, my God.
1: And I'll talk about that more later. Just, I couldn't. It brought back all the horrors of the whole thing. And the idea that some people like one individual, who the hell knows what their qualifications are in your county, that can say, you're right, parks are closed down, put yellow tape around the playground equipment so the kids can't play. Right. Well, why? Doesn't matter. I make those decisions. As opposed to the legislature, who would be responsible to the people making that decision.
0: Right. For all of their constant howling about democracy, the left is extremely uncomfortable with democracy. They really want dictatorship.
1: God, Fauci saying something like, we want to strip the power of someone whose sworn duty is to protect your health and put it in the hands of a committee? That's outrageous.
0: Yeah, if they're going to revoke our rights, 100% doctor.
1: Yeah.
0: Dr. Gain of Function.
1: Yeah, I want the
0: Dr. Wuhan.
1: I want the legislature who legislates, in other words, makes laws to decide the rules as opposed to some person on a whim, one person.
0: Right. It'll never happen in Corruptifornia, but I'd also like to see every state house around the nation rule firmly on what constitutes an emergency.
1: No kidding.
0: How one is declared and when one ends, quite specifically, to rein in the future lunatics like Gavin Newsom.
1: And then they ended the story. It's just so funny because NPR constantly runs promos about how the place you go to get the real story with no spin and all the facts. And it's just hilarious. Anyway, they ended the story with hantavirus's cases continuing to show up and the Ebola virus not under control. This could become an issue sooner than many of us realize. Back to you, Jim.
0: Oh, I pray it does. And I pray all those red states and their legislatures take a careful look at the policy and actual scientific fact, not the craze that took place during COVID, but what all of the responsible health organizations had declared years before would be the response to pandemics. And follow those carefully, and then let's draw a contrast, if it happens again, God forbid, between your economy, our schools, your schools, our health outcomes, your health outcomes. That seems to be the only way to do it.
1: The time is to strike is now, though, before people forget about it.
0: Yeah.
1: Because the next pandemic could be, another century away. But let's start.
0: Apparently, and this is good news, I am not emotionally dead because I hear the name Anthony Wuhan Fauci and my blood starts to boil.
1: Joe is
2: I represent science.
1: Here's our headline for the day. Joe's not dead inside. That's our breaking news.
0: I'm not doing well, but not dead yet.
1: I'm Jack Armstrong. He's Joe Getty on this. It is Thursday, June the 4th, the year 2026. We're Armstrong and Getty, and we approve of this program.
0: Okay, let's begin officially then. According to FCC rules or eggs, here we go at Mark.
3: On the drive, spins underneath, puts it up, puts it in. Jalen Brunson does it again. It's a six-point lead with 37 seconds left.
1: They were down by 14. Late in the third quarter?
0: Never say die, that's what I say.
1: Timothy Chalamet was digging it. He was in the second row. He was in the second row behind, what's his name, the comedian that got all the money from the car wreck?
0: Tracy Morgan.
1: Tracy Morgan was in the front row. Chalamet was in the second row. So, hey, Chalamet, you need a little more money or something.
0: Oof. That's twice as many rows as the first row.
1: Heather Myers has our headlines for us and a bunch of stuff we can get into today. California's not even close to finishing counting their ballots. Not even close, which is pretty crazy. Among other things on the way, stay here.
4: Armstrong and Getty.
1: In the United States, there's a break-in every 26 seconds. That means somewhere, right now, an intruder is getting closer.
0: The problem is most security systems only alert you after a break-in has already started, but that's too late.
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1: Sam Altman, one of the biggest AI guys in the world, says, this whole thing about people losing their jobs is overblown. I think it's going to be just fine. And I would trust his honesty on this topic about as little as anybody I could have possibly imagined. But more on that later.
2: Yeah, no kidding. Who asked you? You know, I just came across a fascinating bit of American history. The farm boy, the Vermont farm boy, who in the early 1800s invented something that made skyscrapers possible.
1: What the?
2: Plucky young American. Great story. We'll share that with you coming up. But first, let's figure out who's reporting what. It's the lead story with Heather Myers. Heather.
3: Joe, Jack, good morning. Let's find out how the networks are covering the news this morning. From NBC News, House votes to rebuke Trump over war with Iran.
1: Nobody, I have to jump in just because nobody is pointing out, because they want the excitement that goes with it. It's a symbolic vote. It holds no weight. It has no power.
2: It doesn't help politically, but no, it does not signal the end of anything.
3: Well, Fox News covered it this way. Trump suffers rare House defeat as bipartisan vote moves to withdraw troops from Iran conflict. And then the Washington Post said it like this. The four Republicans who broke with Trump on Iran and now face his wrath.
1: No, it's interesting that in a Republican-controlled House, you know, that it passed. But to leave out the fact that it's symbolic and does not have the ability to end the war is beyond disingenuous. I mean, you're misleading on purpose.
3: This is a tough story we're covering out of Northern California this morning. KCRA reporting one dead and three injured in shooting after graduation ceremony at Fairfield High School.
1: Yeah, it's getting national attention.
2: Ugh.
1: It's just down the road from us.
3: From Forbes, Trump baselessly accuses Democrats of stealing California primaries.
1: Well, if you allow counting to go on for days and weeks, it certainly helps the argument for people who want to claim there are shenanigans going on.
2: Yeah, California's vote counting system essentially puts lipstick on collar, blonde hair across shoulder of shirt, and weird hotel stays that can't be explained, but then denies there's an affair going on. It sets it all up to look like electoral fraud. So if people say, wow, that looks kind of fraudulent, you can't act like that's unreasonable.
3: Well, this headline from the LA Times backs that up. Does Nithya Raman still have a chance? California's uncounted votes could help Democrats.
1: Yeah, speaking of disingenuous, a lot of the coverage around this, giving people totals of who's ahead and whatever, with 50-some percent of the vote counted, there's no point. So wait until they're got. Every number you hear about results in California could be flipped completely upside down by the time they're done counting.
3: From the Sacramento Bee, Katie Porter's failed bid for governor is a loss for all Californians.
1: What? Who said that?
3: Sacramento Bee, their opinion page this morning.
1: Wow.
2: It used to be a newspaper.
1: That's hilarious.
3: From ABC 7, Newport Beach CEO accused of illegally selling U.S. tech to Iranian government.
1: Yeah, that's a big story we got into later. Why was this person so rich, hanging out in California for so long and selling secrets to the Iranians? What was going on there?
3: Yeah, they nabbed him at his $35 million mansion.
1: Yeah.
3: Woo. From CNN, SpaceX sets the stage for a record $75 billion IPO.
1: We got to talk to somebody smart about all these IPOs that are coming out. The big tech things, what it means, should you be trying to get involved, blah, blah, blah.
3: From People.com, service dog's extreme in-flight accident sickens passengers.
1: What happened?
2: Uh-oh.
3: Oh, the dog got the squirts.
2: Ew. Okay.
1: That's an unfortunate
2: indelicate
1: term.
2: Heather, but at least nobody's left wondering what happened. So, clarity. Points for clarity.
3: Well, I just wanted to sum it up so there was no guessing.
1: Yeah, exactly. That settled the issue.
3: From the Associated Press this morning, woman sues Outback Steakhouse for $1.5 million after allegedly slipping on mashed potatoes.
1: Oh, God. All right.
3: From the AP again, the winner pays $9 million in charity auction for a private lunch with Warren Buffett and Stephen Curry.
2: Wow. I would like to lunch with the greatest investor of all time and the greatest jump shooter of all time. Yes.
3: Together. The same table. Yeah,
2: exactly. They must be together. Warren.
3: And finally.
2: Why so many three-pointers in the NBA? Stefan, is there growth in the housing industry? Sorry, 15 seconds. Go.
3: From the Babylon Bee, California announces they have finished counting the votes. Ronald Reagan has won the 1966 governor's race.
1: Yeah, right. That's an embarrassment. I got a scenario around that to present. Oh, and have you heard the Steph Curry business story?
0: Armstrong and Getty.
1: Every spam call, every scam text, every sketchy email with your name, each one starts the same way. Somebody found you.
2: Your phone number is sitting on data broker sites right now. 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
1: 60% of the vote has been counted. If that holds, it means that in November, Los Angelinos are going to have to choose between a woman named Karen and a man who is one. This is insane.
2: Oh, wow.
1: We should be very embarrassed.
2: Wow.
1: Spencer Pratt should not be a top two finalist for mayor. He should be DJing the worst New Year's Eve party in Reno right now. Now, he's unlikely to win. And in fact, he's already filming a reality show about his run for mayor, so he definitely has his priorities in order.
2: That is so interesting, because, like, I know Bill Maher and Jimmy Kimmel are friends. I've seen Jimmy Kimmel on his show a couple of different times, hanging out and talking and stuff like that. And
3: likewise, the very practical and very realistic Adam Carolla.
2: But Bill Maher, you know, as a lifelong lefty who lives in Los Angeles, saying, look, this is ridiculous. We got street people everywhere. You can't get anything done. Jimmy Kimmel goes with a Spencer Pratt's a Karen for complaining about drug addicts and tents everywhere. Wow, that's really interesting.
3: Are you being a Karen when you pointed out that poor woman who was chased into a furniture store and stabbed to death by a crazed junkie? I mean, was that is that being a Karen to point out the horror of that?
2: Anyway, I got another thing on the California elections, but I wanted to follow up on a couple of things that Heather had for us, headlines. That one about somebody paying a bunch of money to have lunch with Warren Buffett and Steph Curry. I would love to have lunch with either one of those guys alone, but I feel like if I was there with them together and you have that whole thing going where you're trying to include everybody, like at a party or something like that, it'd be really difficult to do. I mean, I have specific questions for Warren, I have specific questions for Steph Curry, but neither one of them, I don't know how Steph Curry's.
3: I would like to lunch with Getty Lee and Sam Altman. I mean, come on. Ged, how do you get that bass sound? Sam, will this restructure the economy? Getty, how do you play the keyboards? Sam, what? That's an odd combo.
2: Anyway, Steph Curry's closer to Warren Buffett than the other way around. Steph Curry just signed he's going with a new shoe. His Under Armour shoe thing ended. Biggest sports contract at that time that had ever been signed. His new one with some Chinese shoe I've never even heard of.
3: Oh, boy.
2: They're all kind of Chinese shoes because, I mean, Nike's an American company, but everything's made in China. Anyway, Li Ning, $400 million shoe deal Steph Curry signed, and his career's practically over. $400 million. So, yeah, I think he could talk business with both of those guys.
3: Yeah, wow. I'm super uncomfortable with that, though. It's a Chinese-owned company. Yeah, that's the difference.
2: I agree.
3: He's under the influence of the communist Chinese.
2: By definition. Yeah. On the election thing, we got this text. People that are complaining about how slow California is in counting the ballots, and lots of different people pointing out how long it takes in different states, cities, or countries around the world. California is the worst of any, like, developed democracy on planet Earth in terms of getting results. And the problem is, we got this text. If they did it super quick, you guys would say, that's too fast. It had to be rigged. No, I wouldn't.
3: Because nobody in history has ever said that.
2: Everybody does it fast, and the likelihood that you believe a fast result just is obviously higher than a slow, drawn out result. Now, I don't like, I was thinking about my big local measure where I live, and you don't need to know the details, but it's a housing development. So I was thinking, like, how much money is involved here in one small town? And the vote is really close. They're like 500 votes apart, and they're 40% of the way counting 2 days later. You've got how many millions of dollars would you have involved in a 1,500 home development of hundreds of acres? It would have to be hundreds of millions of dollars, wouldn't it? That's an awful lot of money because there's a park and there's roads and there's all kinds of stuff that has to happen. That's a lot of money hinging on a very tiny election. Now, I don't have any reason to think that it's going to be rigged in any way, but oh my God, there'd be a lot of people that would love to rig it if they could, and you only got to change a couple hundred votes.
3: Right.
2: So, yeah, you got to get those results out fast. You're just asking for people to speculate when it takes you this long to count votes.
3: The problem is it's got to take this long because of the bizarro, practically unprecedented in electoral history system California has. You can mail in a ballot anytime before the election. You can mail it in day of. It can get there a week later. It still has to be counted. There's nothing like a deadline. There's no structure to it. It's the most unstructured voting I've ever seen in terms of time. And then the blanketing of the state with mail-in ballots, a state of 40 million people. I mean, that's just the reason nobody else does it like that is because it's so wildly unmanageable,
2: right,
3: both logistically and security of the vote wise. But I don't know.
2: So it was all driven by the goal, I suppose, to get as many people to vote as possible, make it the easiest vote as possible.
3: Every half-wit, bum, junkie, the moron in every corner of California, let's get a ballot from them. They have no ability to manage their lives, to get to the polls, to figure out when voting day is.
2: What's your address?
3: Gotta collect all those votes.
2: I don't know.
3: Yes.
2: Can you tell me what your previous address was? I don't know.
3: Well, the young woman you were talking about, Jack actually witnessed in line, who didn't know her present nor former address, but was still voting. She's in like the 80th percentile. She got herself to the poll. She knew where to go, or at least knew where a polling place was. But she's above average. It's all designed to allow A, collecting votes from morons, and B, fraud.
2: Yeah, a lot of the SAVE Act stuff that Trump's trying to get through, still claiming that the 2020 election was stolen from him, is nonsensical or counterproductive. But anything that makes it faster and leans towards showing your ID is a good idea, and everybody should be on board with that.
3: 100%. Practically everybody is on board with it, as we've discussed many times, including the vast majority of Democrats. A couple other headlines just to touch on. Israel and Lebanon agreed to implementation of a ceasefire. It's so complicated, and Trump oversimplified it the other day.
2: Well, what does that mean? So your headline right there, you talked about this yesterday. Israel's not at war with Lebanon. So calling a ceasefire between Israel and Lebanon and them signing an agreement, that's not the problem.
3: Here's a little tip for you from your old Uncle Joe. Say you're forming up a country and one of your political parties decides, you know, we're hardcore Islamists and we don't want to wait around for our country to make decisions about who needs to be killed or fought. We're going to arm our giant political party and kind of do what we want most of the time. Don't do that. You don't want that in your country. So Lebanon's in a situation where they do join with Hezbollah at times if they think Israel's gotten too belligerent or they're in an armed conflict and Hezbollah says, yeah, we'll help you out if you need it. And they'll say, all right, yeah, throw some rockets at Israel. But a significant amount of the time, the like legitimate government of Lebanon and Lebanese people are thinking, can we get these lunatics out of here or at least get them to disarm? Because then we can have peace with Israel. Israel has no desire for conquest. They just don't want to be attacked anymore. So what's happened now, and as you're kind of indirectly pointing out, it doesn't mean peace has come. Lebanon has just said to Israel, look, we're not fighting each other, right? So do us a favor and be Israel. Be a little restrained when you're attacking Hezbollah, because don't draw us into it, because we don't want any part of it. And Israel said, okay, let's be cool and concentrate on Hezbollah. So that's my nickel version of what's happening right now. But Trump said Israel's got to stop fighting Lebanon. And that's again, oversimplified. But it's a good sign, I think. At least, maybe if fighting resumes, Israel can point out to Trump and others, look, we're not fighting Lebanon. We have an agreement with Lebanon. Lebanon, are we fighting you? No, you're not. And it's just the Islamist Iranian proxies again.
2: Yeah, there's some interesting Wall Street Journal reporting on Trump's attitude about the war, but we can tell you about it right after we tell you about Rough Greens, which is something you need to get for your dog. 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
2: So according to the Wall Street Journal's reporting around the war with Iran, President Trump has told aides privately that he would consider, I'm surprised it's just consider, ending the ceasefire if Tehran kills American troops, U.S. officials said, insisting that the weeks-long pause in airstrikes remains intact despite a steady stream of violent skirmishes. So he's going to hold on to it, the little tit for tat. They call it tit for tat when you're sending ballistic missiles at each other. That's some pretty heavy duty tit for tat. But if you kill a bunch of American troops, Trump's going to end the ceasefire and attack. He'd consider it, they said here.
3: Yeah.
2: God, I would hope.
3: Beware, because the headline in the Wall Street Journal's exclusive is Trump tells aides he won't resume all out war unless U.S. troops are killed. And then you read the entire body of the article and you realize, no, that's not what he said. He said he would seriously consider ending the ceasefire if Iran killed American troops. Not that that was the only trigger or that that was the only scenario. It's a terrible misleading
2: headline. I see the difference you're pointing out, but I would rather he use the words, hell yeah, F yeah, if they kill U.S. troops, we're going back to war, as opposed to a consider. I'd like stronger language.
3: Right. And or how about, yeah, we're going to go back to serious war unless they come to the table in a serious way and agree to a deal.
2: Right.
3: I think Trump has lost his nerve and his willingness to rattle the world economy to push as hard as it's going to take to get Iran to actually agree.
2: Yeah, I have not been on board with the taco thing through any of this stuff, tariffs or any of this stuff. He has lost his nerve on this one. He chickened out, and I'm not exactly sure why. The market, I mean, he doesn't care about people's opinions. He does care about the market. But yeah, he clearly is chickened out. We were talking to Nora Rothman yesterday. He is a journalist with the National Review, and he's got a book called Blood and Progress about left-wing violence. Anyway, we did a podcast with him yesterday that you can find where you find podcasts. But anyway, we said what Joe said a couple of weeks ago to him, because I wondered what his reaction was. Iran getting a nuclear weapon would be one of the biggest developments in world history. And he said, absolutely. He agrees. I don't know how it would not. I don't know how you'd make the argument that wouldn't be. With that on the table and a negative development, not like electricity is one of the biggest developments in world history, too, but didn't lead to World War III. How is that the case? Iran getting a nuclear weapon to be one of the worst things that's ever happened on planet Earth. And because gas is going to be high this summer, we're just going to
3: not bother.
2: Not bother.
3: Yeah. Yeah. I think it's awful. It's terrible mismanagement. I want to pay off next hour the young Vermont farm boy who made skyscrapers possible. Might be a slight overstatement, but it's a cool story. It's a Wright Brothers-esque tale. A couple of bicycle repairmen, that'll never happen. Plus, we've got mailbag coming up.
2: Cool. And Sam Altman says, you're not going to lose your job to AI, and I would certainly believe him. Why would he lie to you? Among other things on the way. Stay here.
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1: I need to talk later about my new face. Remember I made a conscious effort to have a different face about a year ago?
2: Mm-hmm.
1: Maybe 9 months ago. It's really been working for me. It's quite amazing. Maybe it could help out, somebody who's listening. Because it's extraordinary.
2: You get a jowl lift? Is that what you mean?
1: Also have this headline we'll get to. It's here. The New World Screwworm has shown up in the United States. First example in Texas. And look for it near you. Flesh-eating, bacteria-loving, gonna-get-into-your-eyeballs screwworm. Worm
2: wow, it's a gonna? It may. Let's not frighten people. So it eats your flesh and kills you.
1: You got about a 50-50 chance.
2: Here's your freedom-loving quote of the day. I decided in the wake of our discussion of Trump's negotiating with Iran, apparently, whoever's in charge, to do some quotes about negotiation. Let's go with this one. Where'd that go? There it is. John F. Kennedy from 1961. We cannot negotiate with people who say what's mine is mine and what's yours is negotiable.
1: That's a good line.
2: Or I actually like this one. It's, laying out the very basics. It's from John Maynard Keynes, who the father of Keynesian economics, who ruined the world. But when the final result is expected to be a compromise, it is often prudent to start from an extreme position.
1: Ah, that's a good one.
2: Peg the negotiations way over there. Oh, my God, you're dragging me off away over there. What kind of monster are you? Okay, I'll come a little bit. Yeah. Mailbag. Drop us a note. Mailbag at armstrongandgetty.com. Oh, wow. Some folks have already listened to the long-form interview of Noah Rothman on One More Thing. 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Interesting chat. Guy's brilliant. Anyway, drop us a note, mailbag at armstrongandgetty.com. Roy the Marine writes, heard your commentary about people who are bubbled don't know they're bubbled. One musician friend of mine who goes all the way back to school days is brilliant. A grad of a major university astounded me by being unaware of the enslavement, in some cases genocide, of the Uyghurs. Turns out he had a National Geographic magazine on his coffee table with an in-depth article about it. He just hadn't gotten around to it. He was clearly disturbed. He shook his head after reading quite a bit of it and said, I had no idea this was happening. Blah, blah, blah. He was in disbelief when I commented that 80 to 90% of homeless are drug addicts. Alcoholics are both, which is why they can't keep a job or a domicile. He also believes that MS Now, especially Rachel Maddow, are honest journalists. So.
1: Yeah, well, it's as been pointed out by us and many other people, it's a lot harder to be bubbled if you lean to the right because you're confronted with a different version of it every time you flip on the television or go to a movie or your kid's coming home from school or whatever.
2: Or you yourself go to school as a younger person. Yeah. You're subjected. You're exposed to those arguments and have to learn to deal with them and confront why you think they're either right or wrong your whole life. Liberals need not do that. So they're bubbled. Thought this was a great, great summary from Jeff on the true Marxist strategy. It's a strategy of patience and persistence. The Marxist strategy to infiltrate the U.S. was a long-term cultural revolution, not an armed rebellion, by methodically placing ideological sympathizers into education, media, government, and corporate power structures. The American worldview has been shifted dramatically over the past century. Today, many Americans are unaware that what they see as normal progress was, in fact, carefully orchestrated over decades, following a playbook written by Gramsci, refined by Marcuse, and executed by a legion of activists posing as educators, journalists, and public servants. That's exactly right. If there's a lesson to be learned, it's this. Cultural warfare is real and fought not with guns, but with ideas, textbooks, and television screens.
1: You know, it kind of reminds me of the way conservatives... pro-life conservatives got Roe versus Wade finally overturned. That was a like half century project from the Federalist Society to try to, you know, get judges in places at lower levels, let it play out over a very long period of time to try to reverse that. You have to play a long game with some of these big ideas. And they have on the other side with Marxism in our schools and media for longer than that.
2: Yeah. Yeah. And then finally, Kevin from beautiful Placerville, California, points out that Nate Silver talking about California's electoral system and how hopeless it is. Nate called it learned helplessness, and he says, I take issue with the characterization because it completely misdiagnoses the issue. This is exactly how they want the system to function. They want a gigantic, untrackable flood of votes that they can then harvest and control. It's not a mistake. It's intentional.
1: Yeah, and then it's got the help of it makes it seem like you're trying to count every vote out there so you can get a lot of people on board who lean that direction.
0: Armstrong and Getty.
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6: Aid could be coming for Ukraine. I'm Sue Guzman, Fox News. The House has approved legislation that would aid Ukraine and sanction key segments of the Russian economy. The move overriding objections from Republican leaders as well as President Trump, and it now heads to the Senate where it faces an uncertain future. Ukraine's leader, meantime, calling for face-to-face talks with Russia's president.
7: Ukrainian President Volodymyr Zelensky issues a direct challenge to Russian President Vladimir Putin, declaring enough of war. In an open letter posted on the Ukrainian president's website, Zelensky told Putin, "The choice is yours now. Peace or a prolonged conflict." The long, detailed letter blames Putin personally for the war, but also offers a path forward through direct talks between the two leaders. Zelensky called for a ceasefire, a prisoner exchange, and a negotiated end to the war, while making it clear Ukraine will keep fighting if talks fail. Separately, Putin told international reporters in St. Petersburg, talks don't require a ceasefire. Carmen Roberts, Fox News.
6: President Trump insisting the U.S. is close to a deal with Iran.
8: We're going to win on paper, or we're going to win military. One way or the other.
9: Peace talks with Iran hinge on the Islamic Republic giving up enriched uranium, something President Trump now says he could have taken by force months ago, but didn't, concerned about the likelihood of a successful U.S. commando raid.
8: I didn't want to be Jimmy Carter, you know? I didn't feel like being Jimmy Carter. We would have been, Peter, we would have been there for a period of from a week to 2 weeks. We would have gotten it, but I said, I don't like the idea of that.
9: A frustrated President Trump lashed out at House Democrats and four House Republicans who voted to limit his war powers, quote, right in the middle of my final negotiations to end the war with the Islamic Republic of Iran.
6: Fox's Peter Doocy. 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
10: 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Just click listen, then swipe right and hear the latest news updates on your time. 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
6: Chinese President Xi Jinping announcing he will travel to Pyongyang next week to meet with North Korean leader Kim Jong-un. This will be the first meeting between the two since 2019. Federal Appeals Court will hear arguments today to consider if construction on the president's new White House ballroom can go forward. More from Fox's Jessica Rosenthal.
5: A lower court judge had ordered that construction on the new ballroom stop. Judge Richard Leon agreed with the National Trust for Historic Preservation, which had sued, saying the changes require congressional approval. But a three-judge appellate panel allowed construction to move forward through at least early June when they hear arguments. The deputy director of the Secret Service has filed documents explaining that stopping this project could put lives in danger. And during the appeals process, President Trump has confirmed details about renovations to the Presidential Emergency Operations Center under the ballroom, stating it has bomb shelters, medical facilities, bulletproof glass, biodefense, and communications throughout. Jessica Rosenthal, Fox News.
6: The Trump administration is investing another $700 million into the coal industry.
14: $425 million used to keep 13 different coal plants operational. Another $185 million used to build two new coal plants in Alaska and West Virginia. The first opening of plants in 13 years. Now, it will also help restart a closed

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1: Jack Armstrong and Joe Getty.
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4: What's your message to those college students who, many of them are worried that they won't be able to have jobs because of AI?
5: Well, I think there will be a lot of jobs in the future. I think that the impact on jobs has been less than many people in our field expected, and doesn't mean that it'll always stay the way in the future. I think it's very understandable to feel anxiety about this, but it at least hasn't gone so far like people expected. Jobs will be different, the economy will be different, but this is like an incredible new tool, and people are incredibly creative, so they're using it in all sorts of new ways. And I expect that that will really continue, and that we're still all going to be, you know, working more than we wish we were for a long time and being very productive and contributing.
6: There you go. Everything is going to be fine for the foreseeable future, according to Sam Altman of ChatGPT. And why wouldn't you believe him?
7: I feel silly that I was so worried about
6: it. I know.
7: All this, Sam.
6: Hubbub about having to have a universal income because nobody's going to have a job. What a waste of time flapping our jaws. Turns out, no need whatsoever. Things are going to be fine. You heard it there.
7: Automated weapon systems wiping out humanity at the behest of their computer overlords. All that is silly.
6: Sam Altman didn't hear all those boos across the country every time AI was mentioned at any graduation and think, I've got a serious PR problem with my investment at all. He just sincerely believes this is going to be good for everyone.
7: Sure. Yeah. Hey, other people might be influenced by the trillions of dollars I've spent already, but not me. I'm Sam Altman. All right. Scam Altman. Believe Elon. We mentioned yesterday that Neil Ferguson had written a piece entitled AI is the Most Dangerous Arms Race in History. It's a rather lengthy, and I haven't read the whole thing, but I was scanning it desperately. Because his premise is that we really need wise, intelligent regulation of AI so it doesn't spin out of control, while simultaneously we're competing with Xi Jinping and the communist Chinese, who don't have the slightest interest in, like, regulation to keep it safe. And I admit freely, I did not read the whole thing. I didn't have time, but I kept scanning it, like every topic sentence of every paragraph. All right, Neil, where do you get to the what that would look like part? And I never found anything like a prescription. And that's, you know, and again, I haven't read the whole thing, so I'm not accusing Neil of being incomplete or anything like that. But I agree something needs to be done. But what? And what about the Chinese? Here's a small clue of the sort of thing that might come down the pike. The Wall Street Journal's writing about how the top AI CEOs, and that's the head guy for Google, whose name is Demis Hassabis, Sam Altman, and Dario Amodei, all came together in calling for Congress to protect against biological threats posed by AI, specifically biological weapons and that sort of thing.
6: Oh, yeah. I remember we read that. I think it was in the New York Times piece about various scientists that are, this is their biggest concern, is how easy it would be to build some sort of biological weapon through AI. Right. It's like just a regular person.
7: So those three guys are among the heavyweight signatories of a letter urging Congress to require safeguards when companies order synthetic DNA and RNA, which is a key step in developing certain vaccines and biotech breakthroughs. What they're saying, I actually like this sentence that's from the letter. I'll read it to you. AI systems are improving rapidly, and alongside incredible benefits to science and medicine, there is a real possibility that the knowledge barriers, which have historically prevented bad actors from obtaining biological weapons, will meaningfully erode.
6: Yeah, that's a meaning. Good way to put what I was just trying to say. Yes, any numbnuts can now do it.
7: The how-to is going to be available to virtually everyone, or at least a hell of a lot of people. And so the only thing we can do

0: is carefully screen who gets the building blocks. So you've got to regulate the companies that sell the building blocks. It's like, you know, you can't order 15 pounds of pseudoephedrine because the feds know you're going to be making meth. Maybe that's the best we can do.
1: It sounds to me.
0: It's not super reassuring, is it?
1: First thought, it's the only way we've got to go about this. If there are six key components to making a biological weapon, you got to make sure the Amazons of the world and everybody else, you know, doesn't sell them to people.
0: That will restrict the number of novel biological weapons that will be unleashed, but it won't stop it. It can't.
1: Yeah, and that only helps in the United States.
0: I mean, my example may not have been perfect, but I mean, there are various substances that are just absolutely known. Virtually the only legitimate. The only use for this is to manufacture drugs or weapons. And everybody knows that. But you can still get it on the black market. If you have enough money, you can get anything.
1: Yeah, I remember how troubling that story was we had just a couple of weeks ago. There weren't that many components, and it wasn't that difficult to make some pretty awful biological weapons. Wow. So imagine that in the hands of a Ted Kaczynski, the Unabomber, when he was running around. If instead of his best he could do at the time, homemade bombs he was mailing around, he could have made some sort of biological weapon like that, or Al-Qaeda or whoever.
0: Right, right. And there have been some, like the famous terrible ricin attack, or was it attacks on Japanese subways that killed many, many people, and anthrax and the rest of it. It's so worrisome. I remember being so troubled as a teenager, I guess it was, when I first became aware that the Anarchist's Cookbook was available in various libraries, right, that taught you how to make bombs and weapons and that sort of thing. Turns out there's just not that many people who want to make bombs and weapons, thank God. But as the Boston Marathon bombing showed us, there are enough to be fairly horrifying. But those are not weapons of mass destruction, primarily. I'm with Neil Ferguson. We need a set of rules and referees, but what rules and who's the referee?
1: Weapon of mass destruction, but it doesn't have to kill masses. But you wouldn't have to kill very many people with some sort of biological weapon in a New York City subway or a big building in L.A. or whatever to really cause a panic.
0: Yeah.
1: I mean, like a huge, it'd be the only thing we're talking about in the whole country for days, maybe weeks.
0: Mm-hmm. Yeah.
1: If all of a sudden eight people died in an elevator in a big building in L.A. because of something somebody was able to make online and wondering who it was, where it came from, and where did they hit next.
0: Yeah, and there's just so many different sorts of bad actors who would benefit from that sort of thing, whether it's, you know, Islamists or anarchists or even somebody who just wants to short the stock market.
1: Right.
0: I mean, yeah, maybe I'm bent to evil, but I can think of all sorts of horrible motivations for that sort of thing.
1: Yeah, there's so many angles to this whole AI thing. So you've got the job thing that Sam Altman, as a liar, is claiming isn't going to be a problem, but is clearly going to be a problem. And he got all the other stuff all tied into the whole AI thing. It just... The doomers, I'm a doomer around AI, because they all don't have to come bad. Just one of them has to turn out to be a real problem for it to be, well, a real problem.
0: Okay, I want to turn much more positive about inventiveness and bring you a great story from American history after a quick word from our friends at Simply Safe. 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
1: I was just looking up at the TV. There is some pretty decent rioting in New York last night over game one of the New York Spurs finals. Game one.
0: Well, if they I'd like win. To know more about that.
1: What if they win the series? Well,
0: is that sports fans or is it various activists using the anonymity of crowds to do their evil doing?
1: Looks like a combo. They're all wearing Knicks jerseys.
0: Well, that's a sign. So let me tell you about this real briefly, although, as always, we're practically running out of time. The Free Press has, among other things, employed a bunch of different writers as we move toward our 250th birthday as a country. Great writers writing about some of their favorite Americans through American history. And it's just terrific. I came across this one that I thought was great. Both of us, Jack and I, have always wanted to invent something, and I haven't come up with anything worth a damn. I remember my greatest effort was as a kid. I designed a car that ran not on gasoline. This is in the 70s, so it was the era of the great gasoline crisis, the oil embargo, but on compressed air. The car would compress air and then blow it out the back like a jet engine and propel itself down the road. And I thought, I've done it here as a 10-year-old, whatever. Then one of my mom's friends said, well, what energy are you going to use to compress the air? I'm like, oh, damn it. That's right. Damn it. So ended my career as an inventor.
1: Yeah, well.
0: Anyway, it was early in the 1800s when Elisha Otis, who was a farm boy in Vermont, he realized he really didn't have much interest in raising crops, but the machinery of agriculture fascinated him. And at age 19, he took his mechanical instincts off to Troy, New York, which was at the time an important node in American manufacturing, the Industrial Revolution, everything. And he set up factories for manufacturers and just brought inventors in, invented stuff himself and his main breakthrough, and if you have a keen ear, you might have noticed Mr. Otis's last name, was he was looking across the Hudson River at New York and was aware of the fact that the thing holding back building skyscrapers, higher, you know, many-storied buildings, was how dangerous elevators were. Because they all worked on ropes and pulleys, and if the rope or pulley broke or whatever, the elevator would plunge to the bottom and kill everybody
1: I'm following you there.
0: Which is a hell of a deal. And I think most of us have at least once in our lives getting on an elevator thought about that. But anyway, he came up with this ingenious way to make sure it didn't happen. A safety hoist that depended on notched guide rails along the shaft and a flat spring attached to the roof of the car. The spring ends were pulled in by the tension of the hoisting rope. If the rope broke, the ends would shoot outward, catching the rail notches, and the car's descent would be halted. And everybody is like, yeah, Elisha, that sounds great. A nice invention there, but I'm not so sure. So at the New York World's Fair in 1854, he hoisted himself up top of a structure he'd built.
1: Wow.
0: In an open framework so everybody could watch.
1: Yipes.
0: Then he had the hoisting rope dramatically severed by a saber. And the car lurched down and was stopped as the crowd gasped. And almost immediately, everybody knew, we can build tall buildings.
1: That is quite a stunt.
0: Oh. And he's, you know, the fact that he was a farm boy, it reminds me of the Wright brothers' bicycle repairman. That's what America is. That's exciting. It's great. Don't tell your college professors that that's not true. Don't let anybody tell you that.
1: I saw Bugs Bunny. If your elevator's screaming to the ground, you just step off right before it hits the ground.
0: Right. Likewise, your airplane.
1: Yeah. Mm-hmm. Just step right out. Everything's right. Fine. It's June. We got a whole bunch of Supreme Court decisions that are supposed to come out soon. Maybe we'll hit you with that. And a lot of other stuff we got for you, so stick around.
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1: The CEO of a tech company is under arrest in Orange County, California, accused of selling U.S. computer technology to the Iranian government. Jamshid Ghomi, a dual U.S.-Iranian citizen facing federal charges of violating U.S. sanctions. His company, based in Tehran, he allegedly helped Iran acquire networking, security, and encryption equipment for more than a decade.
2: Yeah, I think this story has legs. I think this story is going to blow up to be bigger. Some of our best encryption stuff, a lot of different things that he gave to Iran that we don't want Iran to have. What was he doing here? How did he get here? Who was funding his life and all that sort of stuff? He lived in a $35 million Newport Beach mansion. That's expensive even by fancy pants house standards.
3: I have some pants that are very fancy, and that's an expensive house. He's a black marketeer. He's in, you know, akin to an arms dealer, but not arms.
2: How did he pull this off for so many years without getting caught?
3: But what are you suggesting? You say it's going to blow up and be a bigger story. I'm not sure what you mean.
2: I just think we're going to find out that the Iranian government was more involved in this guy's dealings than, you know, clearly. And not this dude. It's going to be a full on, you know, enemy of the United States.
3: Yeah. Well, he was akin to a spy and an industrial thief.
2: Yeah. Conspiracy to violate the International Emergency Economic Powers Act. Okay. If that's what you have to get him on.
3: No.
2: Yeah. Right. Over 10 years, he secretly shipped 250 tons of U.S. networking encryption equipment to Iran, including to entities tied to its nuclear and military sectors. 250 tons of equipment.
3: Yeah.
2: He shipped to Iran somehow.
3: How did he get away with it? Where are the flaws? Well, that's what I want to know.
2: Yeah, exactly. Or was he the only guy involved? It seems like that would be impossible. Money laundering generated $10+ million a year. But reported a $20,000 income to the IRS. You live in a $35 million home, and you claim you're making $20,000 a year. Okay?
3: Hey, I'm a saver.
2: He is claiming low...
3: I invested well.
2: I'm frugal. He claimed low-income tax credits for 7 years while living in a $35 million home and shipping gazillions of tons of secret equipment to Iran.
3: We were talking about a similar jackass earlier in the week, but I truly don't get. So you're running a many, many, many millions of dollars illicit arms deal, essentially arms trading deal or computer trading deal, and you cheat on your taxes.
2: Right. That's a good point. Yeah, I think the government of Iran would have said, hey, how about you go ahead and pay your taxes, pay your fair share in your case, would you? So you don't get caught. His home was funded by illegal sales. He bought the lot for about $4.5 million back in 2010, spent $10 million building the home, $7 million in foreign wire transfers back and forth to Iran. How did we not catch on to this guy?
3: And I go to the bank to get $7,000 in cash to buy a used pickup truck, and they grill me like I'm Al Capone.
2: Exactly. Exactly. I think there'll be more shoes to drop on this story. It was hot in Congress yesterday. We got some of the back and forth in the various hearings. Stay tuned.
0: Armstrong and Getty.
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0: Armstrong and Getty Show.
1: Rubio faced heated pressure from House Democrats in a hearing that at times veered off topic.
2: You couldn't admit that the shoes the president bought you were too big.
3: We're talking about shoes. Are you guys kidding me? I mean, is this the Foreign Affairs Committee or is this like a circus? What is this?
4: I don't know anything about the hearing yesterday. I read a little bit about it in some of the quotes, but yeah. Finally, somebody has said that. We're having a hearing about a really important topic. How about we talk about that as opposed to use it as an opportunity to talk on whatever hot talk radio or cable news item has come up over the last couple of weeks?
5: TikTok. Yeah,
4: TikTok,
5: exactly.
4: Yeah.
5: The working title of the show this morning was Close Up Congress, or just take a big Sharpie and cross out Article 1 of the Constitution because it no longer works anymore. Yesterday was a landmark day in Congress embarrassing itself.
4: Well, and so if you didn't see that thing for a couple weeks ago, and I never nailed down, was it real or not? But anyway, Trump gave out a bunch of shoes to people for whatever reason. Oh, these are the best dress shoes, and gave people shoes. And the claim on the internet, anyway, was that he gave a pair that was way too big, but for Marco Rubio, but Marco Rubio wore them anyway rather than tell his boss that the shoes don't fit. I have no idea if that was AI or real. Either way, it doesn't make a difference to me. I mean, that's an interesting story on its own, kind of, but not as big a deal as war with Iran. And Marco saying, this is the Foreign Relations Committee. I mean, this is supposed to be among the most hardest to get on committees and most serious committees we have in all of the federal government.
5: Right. Right.
4: This is not the sort of committee where you bring up stuff that's a hot reel on YouTube. And
5: 6 weeks ago?
4: Yeah, exactly.
5: Oh, my God. It's inexcusable. That's Representative Kamlager Dove continuing to grill Marco here.
6: The onus is on you to prove that there is no corruption happening.
7: Well,
6: that is your responsibility as the Secretary of State. And you know what? Normally we would have access to that data. That's the transparency.
7: You just don't know where
6: to look. But you're not showing us any receipt. Well, then show us.
7: Can
6: show
7: I reclaim
6: the receipts.
7: My time?
6: Have the documentation. You don't have this time yet.
7: What kind of thing is this? What is this? You get asked questions for 5 minutes and you don't get time to answer. It's not a hearing.
8: I think you said clown
7: like
8: show.
7: Like a dunk
8: before.
7: Tank? What is this?
5: What is this, a dunk tank?
4: It helps that he was a U.S. senator, so he knows how all that sort of stuff works. Because if you came in from some other area of life, you wouldn't know. I don't know the rules of reclaiming time and all that sort of stuff, but he does.
5: Back to our TikTok Instagram government. This is Senator Thom Tillis of North Carolina chatting with Scott Bessent.
9: Did you actually tell Pulte you were going to punch him in the face?
10: No, sir. I actually said I was going to kick his ass.
9: Good. Okay. Good. I share the emotion. Thank you.
10: And as I said, that was last summer, summer 25, and many teams have fights in the locker room and then go out and win for the team on the field.
4: That's a good line.
5: Yeah, that's an excellent line. Scott Bessent continues. This happened to be a Senate hearing talking to lisping communist Senator Ron Wyden of Oregon. Oregon, is that right? Yeah. This is something else.
10: Senator Wyden has mendaciously slandered the Treasury building in an attempt to cover up his son having an investment meeting with Jeffrey Epstein to ask for funding. Thank you.
11: Mr. Chairman?
12: Yes.
11: Let's be clear here. Nobody is interested in the ramblings of a capo in the most corrupt regime in American history. We want to get some facts about this deal. That's what we're here for. Thank you.
12: Well, thank you, and I will ask my questions first today.
10: And we would like to hear what Adam Wyden and Jeffrey Epstein talked about. Your son's largest investment position was Rick's Cabaret. So did your son and Jeffrey Epstein talk about pole dancing as he begged him for money using your limited credibility?
13: Should I just proceed?
12: I'm going to proceed with my questions.
5: Meanwhile, same day, same government. Go with Bill Malugin's report in 65 here.
14: DHS Secretary Mark Wayne Mullen under oath before the House Homeland Security Committee today, where things quickly went off the rails.
15: Are you calling me a racist?
16: A racist?
15: I'm asking a question.
16: Reclaiming my time, asking to shut up.
15: That's a pretty...
16: Shut up.
8: It's my time.
7: I'm not going to let anybody call me a racist, Chairman.
14: Secretary Mullen getting into several heated exchanges with committee Democrats.
7: That is not true. Don't accuse me of something that's not true.
8: Without food.
7: Sir, you can say all you want, but don't accuse me of something that's not accurate. You can sit there and tell
5: me. You may have recognized that. That's plenty of that, Michael. The first lunatic there was soon to be former Congressman Al Green, who is finally mercifully leaving the Capitol. Shut up. Shut up, he's saying to the Secretary of Homeland Security.
4: Is Bessent the highly ranking gay person in Trump's cabinet?
5: Yes, correct.
4: So I was trying to find out, I came across something the other day I thought was really good of how it's Pride Month and there are no biopics or specials or awards being given, or they aren't. He isn't not being welcomed on The View or all the leading parades anywhere. As the first gay, openly gay secretary of the Treasury, which is a pretty big position, and nothing. Because you don't
5: highest get ranking openly gay fellow in American political history.
4: In our nation's history, and nothing.
5: No, that's because it's a hardcore leftist Pride Month, not gay. And actually, on that topic, there's some really interesting poll numbers about the eroding support for gay rights, marriage, etc. in general, because, and I'm going to skip to my analysis, and it's pretty clear that it's because the T, Q, B, C, R, 3, you know, all the attempt to tie every sexual weirdness to gay people. People are like, no, if you ask me to endorse or reject the whole thing, I'm rejecting the whole thing, which is uncool.
4: Right. But
5: your average gay person doesn't deserve that.
4: Right. But, you know, it's a pretty sloppy, easy way to go about it. Just that whole thing. Whatever.
5: Right. Right. Yeah. Meanwhile, so who's this Representative Miller? I'm not sure I know. He got into it. Again, same day, same government on the House floor with Rashida Tlaib, 71.
15: So let us be clear. Hezbollah is a terrorist organization, from the gentlelady from Michigan, and its members are butchers that you like to, you know, hang out with to a certain extent. No nation can be fully sovereign when an armed group operates outside the authority of its elected. Oh, I'm sorry. Are we getting a little emotional?
16: Gentlemen will suspend.
15: Oh, gentlemen will suspend.
17: I couldn't see what you had there.
5: She's yelling at him off mic.
4: Do we know what she's yelling?
15: I certainly believe you advocate for them, yes. You advocate for terrorists on a daily basis.
16: The House will be in order.
15: Advocate for a terrorist regime every single day from the Jenny Lady from Michigan.
16: The House will be in order. The House will be in order.
15: You do associate yourself with them.
16: Colleagues. Colleagues. This is a serious topic. We will debate it respectfully and deliberately. Is the gentlewoman from Michigan making a motion to take down?
18: Yes, Mr. Speaker, I am. That is a direct attack on my character. I please
16: gentleman
18: request
16: from Ohio
18: to strike the words down.
16: Gentleman from Ohio will
18: it
16: be
18: was.
16: Seated.
5: It's an accurate assessment, though. Be careful, Congressman Miller. She will, I probably shouldn't say that.
4: You probably shouldn't. You probably
5: she believes
4: shouldn't.
5: In political violence. She backs many groups that believe in political violence. So I'd watch your back, sir. Mm. That's all one day of madness, insanity, name-calling,
4: beat
5: shouting.
4: Beat him with a cane! Hit him with a cane!
5: No canings. I remember this discussion, Jack, in which you manfully admitted that you were wrong back in the day. Saying,
4: I'm wrong like once a day at least.
5: But this was one of your more manful admissions of wrongness. When back in the day, you used to say, why do they tap dance around calling each other a liar?
4: Yeah.
5: With all this, my gentle colleague from the great state of Iowa, where the corn is as high as an elephant's eye, has misstated a fact. No, just get to it. Say he's lying. But it's funny. Once you open up name calling.
4: Yeah. It's a good lesson for life, maybe marriages or businesses or whatever. Once you get away from, I'm not sure your facts meet up with the current data, or your statement meets up with our current data, as opposed to you liar. Once you start into you liar, it's just that. It's two people saying you liar. No, you're a liar. And that's where you are.
5: Right. Yeah, it's funny. There are a number of examples of that sort of thing in society. It's like if you demanded a coat and tie at the Waffle House, I think you'd have fewer fist fights. It's the idea of decorum. Are we going to have decorum or are we not?
4: You'd have fewer customers also.
5: I'd hate to get egg yolk on my tie, too. More of this sort of fabulous analysis after a word from our friends at Incogni.
4: What a great
5: idea.
4: Did
5: you know every spam call, every scam text, every sketchy email with your name starts the same way? 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But the beautiful thing about Incogni is they reach out to them over and over and over again and demand your data be taken down.
4: Would you like to sign up for our rewards program? 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
4: I just saw a trivia fact. The last time the New York Knicks were leading in the NBA Finals, June 1994, same day as the high-speed Bronco chase or the low-speed Bronco chase with OJ. And it's funny, I remember I was at my girlfriend's house watching the Knicks game or watching the NBA Finals at the time, and then it broke in with the OJ Bronco chase. But that's the last time the Knicks, that's how long it's been.
5: Damn. Since
4: leading in the
5: OJ himself shocked, yeah.
19: I'm just saying.
4: Wow. Oh, there you go.
5: When was the last time you felt such anticipation, such on the edge of your seat tension as the slow speed chase?
4: I don't want anybody to get their head cut off, but we need a bonding moment like that in the United States. Something that we all rally around that's not politics. Yeah. Some soap opera story that we all get involved in. You don't think that could happen again?
5: If shoes and cars and coffee are now right coded or left coded, the Bronco chase would be.
4: You think?
5: Yeah.
4: You think it would get split?
5: It would be the patriarchy and systemic racism. The left would entirely go with OJ.
4: Yeah, might be right. With OJ?
5: Yeah.
4: For cutting off a white woman's head?
5: Oh, and murdering a poor waiter who just was returning some sunglasses.
4: Yeah. Well,
5: there's more to it than that, but
4: he was boffing OJ's wife.
5: Estranged wife. Listen to you. Are you okay with murder? Are you a Luigi Mangione-ist? It's terrible.
4: Riding around in your car. I ain't saying it's right, but I understand, as Chris Rock once said.
5: Right. Troubling stuff.
4: I'd say, if you have any open wounds, stay away from the border.
5: Oh, boy.
4: And I'll explain why coming up next.
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1: Finally, McDonald's is trying to attract more customers by making hand-breaded chicken. Although, I don't know if I love their new slogan, our hands are all over your breast.
2: Hand-breaded chicken at McDonald's. I'll try it, and it's either good or it's not. I'll tell you what's not good, flesh-eating bacteria. Having maggots all over you, that's not good. We talked yesterday about this New World screw worm, which we had eradicated in the United States back in the 60s, but it was south of the border, and now it's crossed the border. They got the first infection in Texas. They found a calf that had it and can get into animals and cause real problems. And the, you know, beef industry is absolutely huge in Texas, many billions of dollars at stake, but it also can get onto people. The thing that's interesting about this New World screw worm is that it feeds on living flesh of warm-blooded animals, not dead things. Like maggots, typically, you know, that's a dead animal thing. This is a, it's looking for live animals. So open wounds are a real risk if you're anywhere where they've got the New World screw worm, or the NWS as they call it. Would you like some details on what it's going to be like if you get it? Just so you know.
3: No.
2: Because you might get it.
3: No, I won't.
2: You don't think you're going to get this?
3: No, I don't.
2: One of the one of the things you got to watch out for is malaise. So if any time I feel just kind of tired, I'm going to think, oh, but I got that dang.
3: You know what?
2: But I'm full of screw worms.
3: I stand corrected. I've got it.
4: Yep. I've had it for years.
2: Yeah, exactly. I've been walking around with it my whole life.
3: Flu-like symptoms. Is that next?
2: Yeah, some of the symptoms are way too gross, obviously, for the air.
3: Yeah, I don't want it.
2: But it enters through any sort of opening you have whatsoever.
3: So the next time my ear itches, I should assume that one of those is burrowing its way into my brain.
2: It's funny here. It listed your Orify that it could come through, and it left one out. I wonder if that was just trying to be polite. Because there's one on the list that we all have. I mean, they're like opinions, really. And
3: I'm familiar.
2: And it doesn't list that one.
3: Wow. You know, I'm tempted to go down this road, but I'm trying so hard to hold on to some decorum, unlike Congress.
2: It's only the female worms that lay eggs in your open wounds, navel, or body openings. That, not surprising.
3: Screw worm bitches.
2: Exactly.
3: Well, I've lost decorum.
2: Anyway.
3: I'm sorry, folks.
2: It was a major problem way back in the 50s. And we spent a lot of money and time and effort to eradicate it from the United States. But it is back. And hopefully won't take off. The Texas cattle industry alone is worth $15 billion, not to mention all the other states that are, you know, big in cattle. And if you have pets, it can become a real problem, too, because pets often have some sort of open wound.
3: Right. Sure. I'm not anti-immigration per se. We've talked about this many times throughout the years. But it does strike me that if you're talking about invasive species or pests like this or diseases.
2: Whooping cough?
3: Or what?
2: Whooping cough?
3: Or diseases that we don't have immunity for or whatever. There are absolutely risks to any population anywhere. From unfettered interchange around the world.
2: Yeah, we did.
3: There are reasons civilizations have borders.
2: People weren't getting whooping cough till we opened up our borders. Nobody even thought about whooping cough. Right. Why does that get? How come every time you hear a story about the whooping cough epidemic popping up here and there, it isn't attached to the open borders story? It ought to be.
3: Right.
2: Or tuberculosis or any of the other stuff that's come back.
3: No, our lying media is uncomfortable with that. We don't want to give any fodder to nativists and racists by telling them the truth, helping them make a measured decision.
2: They do want to tie it into right-wing nut jobs who won't get their vaccines, which is a thing. But that's not why I got whooping cough. I got the shot as a little kid, like we all did, and it wore off, but nobody cared before.
3: Right.
2: That it wore off because it didn't exist in the country.
3: Mm-hmm. Yeah. Yeah. So that snake handling over a tanned steroid nut is definitely a factor in the story, but not in your story per se.
2: Well, right. Exactly.
3: speaking of science, that famous, famous study that convinced everybody that if you don't indulge your child's transgender notions, they will commit suicide. The true story of that study, it's unbelievable.
2: Well, that should be known.
3: Yeah.
2: That's awful.
3: Next hour.
2: Yeah, if you missed the segment, you get the podcast, Armstrong and Getty On Demand.
5: Armstrong and Getty.
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7: Getting closer to a deal. I'm Ted Lindner, Fox News. President Trump insisting the U.S. is close to a deal with Iran. Fox's Peter Ducey with more.
8: We're going to win on paper. Or we're going to win military. One way or the other.
9: Peace talks with Iran hinge on the Islamic Republic giving up enriched uranium, something President Trump now says he could have taken by force months ago, but didn't, concerned about the likelihood of a successful U.S. commando raid.
8: I didn't want to be Jimmy Carter, you know? I didn't feel like being Jimmy Carter. We would have been, Peter, we would have been there for a period of from a week to 2 weeks. We would have gotten it. But I said, I don't like the idea of that.
9: A frustrated President Trump lashed out at House Democrats and four House Republicans who voted to limit his war powers, quote, right in the middle of my final negotiations to end the war with the Islamic Republic of Iran. Who would do such an unpatriotic thing? They know where the negotiations stand.
7: Meantime, the Trump administration investing another $700 million into the coal industry.
10: $425 million used to keep 13 different coal plants operational. Another $185 million used to build two new coal plants in Alaska and West Virginia. The first opening of plants in 13 years. Now, it will also help restart a closed plant in Maryland. $75 million will fund the opening of a new coal export terminal in Oakland, California.
7: And that's Fox Business's Edward Lawrence. Multiple people have been shot, one person dead after a shooting at a home in Birmingham, Alabama. Police officer Darrell Freeman says he and his team are staying active on this incident.
11: We are actively working to see what transpired at this location. We won't sleep until we find out who's done this, who's caused this tragedy in this community.
7: It's been confirmed all the victims were adults. And the Carolina Hurricanes evening up the Stanley Cup Finals at one game apiece, winning in overtime. The series now shifts to Las Vegas for Saturday night in Game 3. 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
7: Los Angeles officials warning soccer fans about scams ahead of the World Cup.
5: In a post on Instagram, the LA County Sheriff's Department says cyber criminals are creating fake FIFA websites and social media ads that closely resemble legitimate ticketing and checkout pages, noting these sites may steal login credentials, personal information, credit card numbers, and payments, urging folks to go directly to the official FIFA website before buying World Cup tickets or related products, and not to rely on sponsored ads, social media posts, text messages, Telegram, or WhatsApp links, or offers that appear unusually cheap or urgent. Also telling fans to be cautious of sellers requesting payment through cryptocurrency, wire transfer, peer-to-peer payment apps, gift cards, or other methods that are difficult to reverse. Kristen Goodwin, Fox News.
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7: An American rapper, Vanilla Ice, not backing down on his decision to perform at the Great American State Fair's Freedom 250 concerts in celebration of America's 250th anniversary.
18: This is 250. It's the birthday of our country, where we're born and raised, and enjoy it. And I love this country. I raise that flag high, and I'm proud. And who throws a better party than Trump?
7: The Freedom 250 event will be taking place on June 14th. I'm Ted Lindner. This is Fox News.
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1: A fan just ran on the floor. Wants to take a selfie. Security quickly takes him away. Crowd gives him the appropriate boo. You saw the security guard in pursuit. Mitchell Robinson like, what's this dude doing? Scott Forster, you're going to come over and explain it to us.
2: So I thought, wow, somebody could actually get clear to the middle of the court to a player before a security guard stops him. How do you have access like that?
3: What are you going to do? Build a fence? Walls?
2: But you'd have to be, either had to have a really, really expensive ticket or be a media person or something, I guess.
3: Yeah.
2: Although I have a friend, she went to like a Final Four NCAA game because the school she went to, UConn, made it to the Final Four that year and she wanted to go. So she made, she got a lanyard and made with the little plastic thing, a thing that said press with her picture on it. And she just walked in and sat like right there under the basket with a camera.
3: Wow. Really?
2: Yeah, it wasn't even that many years ago. Yeah.
3: Man, I've been grilled at smaller events than that. That's crazy.
2: I know, isn't it?
3: So I would
2: it's
3: like
2: all
3: to
2: about
3: begin
2: the
3: this...
2: lanyard and the laminated picture. If you have a laminated picture of yourself, you can go pretty much anywhere.
3: Nobody could do that on their own.
2: Hmm.
3: Right. I'm going to begin the following discussion with the quote, one of my favorites from James Lindsay. take two. If you screw up the first word, I mean, by God, that is just a bad sign.
2: You start into a long story. I got kids, before you leave the dinner table, I've got a
3: this
2: story
3: is very
2: for you.
3: Important. Yeah.
2: This is one of the most important things that ever happened in my life. Blitzka! Ah, crap! Damn it!
3: All right, here we go. Take two. Marxists just lie. They lie so overtly and blatantly that people begin to question their own perceptions. It works because no one expects another person to lie so overtly. They don't believe in shared truth. They use words as weapons. Until you learn to keep this in mind during every interaction, you will continue to get played. They rely on you implicitly assuming that they have good intentions and are aiming at shared truth. And so dialogue can be productive. That's a deception. For Marxists, dialogue is not a way of obtaining truth. It is a forum for manipulation. Having said that, we have all, those of us concerned with the whole transgender craze amongst adolescents and the terrible medical experiments that were done to these poor, confused kids, many of them autistic or abused or whatever. We've all been acutely aware of the famous study that was authored by researchers from the Trevor Project that said if your kid is not affirmed in their gender change, they will kill themselves. And that horrible threat was repeated so many times to so many poor, confused parents who thought, well, would you rather have a dead son or a live daughter? They were asked over and over.
2: Yeah, and that's tough, especially in the early going of this story when not as much was known. If you were told, look, there's been a study done, experts have proven, they would say, that your child is at high risk to commit suicide unless you go through with this. That's a tough position to put a parent in.
3: Well, researchers have gotten hold of the study and the raw data attached to it and have finally been able to take this quote-unquote study apart. And what it was studying was rates of self-reported suicide attempts, we're talking 13 to 17-year-olds, from before and after so-called anti-transgender laws were passed in respondent states. And pre-legislation, it was 0.54 per whatever, 100,000. Researchers set specific time periods following the implementation of laws in treatment states to track the estimated increase in reported suicide attempts that could be linked to said laws. I'm going to skip some of the technical stuff, but they noted the Trevor Project researchers, and there ought to be quotes around that, they're activists, noted an approximately 72% rise in attempted suicide attempts, average suicide attempts, from 0.54 to 0.93. This, in turn, appears to have driven the group's public messaging regarding a large statistical increase in suicides among transgender and non-binary youth unless there was an affirmation-only approach.

0: blah, blah, blah. Quote, enacting state-level anti-transgender laws increased incidents of past year suicide attempts among TGNB young people by 7 to 72%. Our findings highlight the need to consider the mental health impact of recent anti-transgender laws and to advance protective policies, meaning affirming only. And they use this like a cudgel now for years. If you get into the actual data, virtually the entire increase in suicides was in Idaho. Using an extremely small sample size, that statistically, if you go from 2 to 3, that's a 50% rise. It's a shocking rise. And what's even crazier about leaning on Idaho and those numbers was that there were only 2 laws in Idaho even remotely related to transgender status, including HB 500, which banned males from participating in female sports, and HB 509, a law concerning how sex is recorded on birth certificates. Neither of these laws banned or even addressed procedures or treatments for gender dysphoric youth. So you've got a tiny sample size of one state. Correlation, not causation. And it was such a small number. It might have just been the phenomenon, which is just established psychological science at this point. Teen suicides tend to run in clusters.
1: Mm-hmm.
0: And so there's absolutely correlation, but no causation here. And then they compare to apples to oranges, or it was just, it's absolutely scientifically completely invalid. It's, to get back to the James Lindsay quote, it's lies dressed up as science. It's unsupportable scientifically. But that launched a, God, maybe not 1,000, but damn close to it, 1,000 sets of terrified parents who didn't dare say, wait a minute, my kid's alienated and confused and autistic and all, but
1: oh, you don't think it's to the bottom of the root. You don't think it's 1,000? Oh, but it's well more than that.
0: It could be 50,000. I don't know. I really don't know. But the Trevor Project's claim has been cited hundreds of times in defense of looser restrictions on so-called gender-affirming treatments for youth patients in legislatures, in the press, all over the place.
1: If you can come up with a stat to back your argument, nobody checks where that came from or the validity of it. And you can get a lot done. And certainly in the years that we've been doing this radio show, we've seen that over and over again, whether it's the 9-year-old kid and the straws with the turtle, where states ban straws because of that. I mean, all you need is a stat. It doesn't, you might as well just make it up on a thin air. I mean, it's barely more ridiculous than a 9-year-old term paper or an instance of a couple of people in Idaho.
0: Right.
1: Why even go through the trouble of having it be that real?
0: And if, as James Lindsay and Helen Pluckrose and Peter Boghossian so hilariously illustrated with their fake studies for your grievance studies papers, if you dress it up to look like a legitimate scientific study or paper, something like that, then nobody questions it. And what's really shocking about this fake study is that it made it to the Supreme Court. The plaintiffs last year in that United States versus Scarmetti, which ultimately upheld Tennessee's law banning puberty blockers and hormone therapy for minors, the plaintiffs cited the Trevor Project's peer-reviewed study and its 72% statistic right there at the Supreme Court. A scientific joke of a study.
1: That's frustrating.
0: It is. It lets you know, which is why I started with the quote I did, lets you know what you're up against. These people are cultists in their utter lack of desire to examine their own, precepts and claims. Anyway, enough said.
1: Got some kind of breaking news. The likely new Attorney General, Todd Blanche, as named by President Trump, has announced a massive crackdown on fraud. All kinds of indictments, defendants, many, many millions of dollars. This is something that's long overdue at every level of government across the country. We can touch on that story and a whole bunch of other stuff. Stay here.
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1: This bizarre incident unfolding just after 9 p.m. on Saturday with a suspect showing up at a TSA checkpoint at the Sacramento airport. Authorities say Kamani Jones was wearing a scarf covering his face and latex gloves. When they checked Jones's carry-on bag, they say they allegedly discovered this explosive device, a lighter, as well as a knife, scissors, more blades, and zip ties. According to the TSA, if the explosive device had detonated next to a window, it could have caused significant damage and a loss of cabin pressure. If convicted, Jones faces a maximum of 5 years in prison. FBI says Jones has a history of paranoia.
2: Okay, so that's a complete nut job. I mean, you show up with a scarf around your face and rubber gloves on to go through TSA, so you're not exactly with it.
3: With all your tools of hijack or damage, yeah.
2: With your Mayhem 101 kit in your bag.
3: Labeled, still in the package.
2: But as Noah Rothman told us yesterday, author of Blood and Progress, when they recorded a podcast about left-wing violence, I don't know what this guy's violence was. I think it was probably just crazy person violence. But crazy people have changed history. So, yeah, doesn't matter whether you're crazy or not. If you take out a president or, you know, whatever, that changes history. All these big wigs in the Justice Department, in the Trump administration, having a press conference right now, big crackdown on fraud. We're going to talk about that next segment a little bit, some of the things they said. And I got a great piece from the California Post about nonprofits. It's time to completely unmask the whole nonprofit charade.
3: And non-governmental organizations, NGOs.
2: Different topic, though. I am making an effort to open my mind about modern art. I've been on this for a week or so now. I don't remember what got me started on it exactly. So I have, are you familiar with the Frame? There might be other companies that make it, but Samsung makes one called the Frame. I saw it at Best Buy the first time and I thought, what a great idea. It's a tiny, very, very thin television, but you can mount it on your wall. It looks like a picture. And then there's a subscription thing you sign up for. And you pick out different art, and it looks like you got framed art on your wall, and then you can change it up, is what I like so much, as opposed to being invested in one thing on that wall. I can keep changing it into different stuff. That's what I like. And I've always gone with, like, real art, in my opinion. But I was... me and Hitler, the only thing we have in common is we both hate modern art. I think it's a charade. But I've been trying to... I've been watching... Oh, I know what it was. I just got randomly fed a video on YouTube because it figured out my algorithm or whatever. Steve Martin, the comedian, is one of the great collectors of art in the world. He's got, I think, like $100 million with of art.
3: Wow.
2: Oh, it's a tremendous collection. They display it at various art museums around the world, where they'll have the Steve Martin collection being on display at any given time. He's super into it. But anyway, it was a YouTube video of him explaining modern art with somebody, an art teacher, and discussing what this and that and everything. You know, I ought to try to learn more about this. So I'm attempting to, but what I can't tell is how you tell the difference between something that's just crap and something that is meaningful. I'm not there yet. Not even close.
3: Yeah, I do like a lot of abstract art and maybe modern art. The problem is I find the permission structure a bit too wide,
2: right,
3: too broad for modern art. Right. Bananas taped to walls, etc.
2: Exactly. The famous Duchamp, is that the guy with the toilet way back 100 years ago? Kind of kicked off this whole craze with that sort of stuff. Yeah. Yeah, abstract art, modern art. I don't know. I don't know how you tell the difference. I don't know how you get your brain to work in such a way that you are just amazed by what you see versus the common expression that everybody says. I think there are books with this title. My kid could do that. Because it often looks like you're, what's the difference? In fact, there was one study where they took a bunch of people's, like, kindergarten kids' art and then actual artists' art and gave it to art professionals. and how often they could tell the difference. And they usually could tell the difference, but not always. And I feel like it should be closer to always.
3: All right, everybody has to come up with a modern art idea. Here's mine, real quick. It's a vacuum cleaner with a pile of dirt on top of the vacuum cleaner. And it's entitled, Now What?
2: That's a good one.
3: It makes you think about time and space and vacuum cleaners. I haven't finished the description.
2: Henry had a big cardboard box with nothing in it that he was going to be his art. He tried to sell it on eBay. He didn't get any takers. But
3: Philistines.
2: And it was just the idea of, you know, wondering what's in the box. Could be anything and all the different things that could be in the box and that sort of thing.
3: I like it.
2: Yeah.
3: I like it. Michael, you got one for us?
4: Yeah, I do. A young child staring straight at the television. The title is A Boy's Obsession. And it's just a kid just staring away.
3: Wow. Makes you stop and think.
2: I only have one title, and then you can apply it to whatever you want it to be. I've always had the same title.
3: Yeah.
2: Man's Inhumanity to Man. I've always liked that title just for anything. A bunch of bicycles. A bunch of unassembled bicycle parts in a pile. Sure. Man's Perfect. Inhumanity to Man.
3: Perfect. Yeah. Banana tape to a mango tape to the wall. Man's Inhumanity to Man. Of course. The one piece of modern art that I'll never forget, I was at the San Francisco MoMA, the Museum of Modern Art. The giant porcelain Michael Jackson with a chimp.
2: Right.
3: Sculpture.
2: Yeah.
3: It was enormous. It was right in the middle of the room.
2: Yeah. That's on display in Los Angeles, whichever museum that is.
5: They don't want to give me credit for anything.
3: No, I just did, you freak.
2: But like, I was listening to somebody explain how Jackson Pollock, the famous splatter painter, you know, those were very deliberate. That wasn't just haphazard. It was all kinds of deliberate. And I've watched videos of him doing it, and it sure looks haphazard. Doesn't look like he's putting a lot of thought into it as he runs around splattering paint.
3: That's how good he was. He made it look effortless.
2: Apparently.
3: If you had any culture, you'd appreciate it.
2: Trying to do something about fraud. Good luck, but at least they're trying. Stay tuned.
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1: I am not a fraudster. I got yelled at by a bill collector the other day who was wrong. He was just wrong. When do they call you back and apologize and say, sorry for using that tone of voice where I acted like you were some sort of scumbag when it turns out we were wrong?
2: Mm.
1: I realize they deal with scumbags all the time, so they probably get a certain attitude, but sometimes you're wrong. Sometimes you call people and that bill is paid. And then I, you know, got them back saying, here's the information. Here's the date it was paid. Here's the receipt.
2: Right.
1: There's no sorry for yelling at you like that.
2: Anyway.
1: The medical stuff, that's the tough one, is all the medical bills floating around and you don't, and sometimes, at least as I've been told, if you don't pay it right away, because they try to get you to pay it before the insurance pays it, and sometimes if you don't pay it right away, then the insurance pays it. That whole game is complicated. Ugh. Then you pay the big chunk, but then there's another $80 with some other entity somewhere that exists.
2: Right, and you're thinking, I paid this already.
1: Or yeah. You never heard of the company before, so you get a text saying, you owe $82 for the... Okay, is this real, or is this one of the 8 million fraudulent, using Cogni, bill collector fraud schemes or whatever? It's... Anyway, in the modern world, it's tough to tell. Big press conference they just had right now with the new acting attorney general who might end up being the attorney general. Trump announced him. Todd Blanche is his pick to be attorney general. On they're going to crack down on fraud and make this a really big thing. So they went out there and he was there and Kash Patel was there and he announced the 10 most wanted fraudsters in America, which I'm going to hit you with a couple of those here in just a second or whatever. But Dr. Oz was there and had one particular example of fraud.
3: I was visiting a facility called La Belle Home Health. It's run by woman Najumi Tatsing. You may not see her here today because she's in jail. And she went to jail because she was accused and convicted of taking billing practices to a level we had not seen before. She was billing for people who are deceased. Billing for dead people is a bad look in court. And it showed at her conviction when she was accused and appropriately taken out for doing things that we find reprehensible. Now, if she was the only one, we wouldn't be here in force. Unfortunately, this area around Columbus is responsible in Franklin County for one third of all of the $1.5 billion spent on home health care in Ohio.
1: Home health care is a huge one. This just breaking on CBS News. Federal authorities have busted what they say is a $30 million fraud conspiracy involving billing for Children's Behavioral Health Services. What a gold mine that is for fraudsters.
2: Autism counseling. Yep.
1: Oh, my God.
2: Yeah, and there are aspects of state and federal laws. I usually don't bring the stories to you because they're fairly dry, and I don't want to discourage everybody to death. But some of the legal, according to the letter of the law, exploitations of the public teat run into the hundreds of millions of dollars and are never at all what Congress or the state legislature intended. As I said, I came up with this about 6 months ago. America's, what would you call it, the welfare state, is a giant fraud network that occasionally helps out the needy.
1: Yeah. Yeah. I wish everybody could get on board with that. As I've been saying for years, I don't understand why progressives don't want to crack down on fraud just as much as fiscal conservatives, so that money can actually be used for the things that you care about more than I care about. You're the ones that care about the downtrodden. I would think you would want the money to be spent on the downtrodden and not stolen. But for whatever reason, the left is fine or isn't, has never been as animated about trying to root this stuff out. Doesn't make sense. I want to keep my money. I don't care about the downtrodden that much. I want my money to stay with me. I earned it. I went to work. You're the one who cares about all these different people. So I would think you would want the money to get to them.
2: I just think they believe that pointing out fraud or admitting fraud is to indict the program in general. And so they just pretend it's humming
1: along
2: fine.
1: You're wrong.
2: It makes no sense. It's immoral. It's disgusting.
1: So on this one, there's different kinds of fraud. It's all bad. But, man, some of them are extra bad, like this one. The one with the Children's Behavior Health Services. Four defendants busted in an investigation. 14 vehicles, including a Maserati, a Mercedes, a Bentley, a McLaren. So these scumbags are not only stealing money from you, but they're living just a ridiculous... What are you doing driving a Bentley and a McLaren when you're stealing from parents who sent your kids there attending summer camps, church groups, rec programs and everything like that for all kinds of different psychotherapy around autism or OCD or anxiety or depression or all these problems that a lot of us have with our kids. And you're freaking stealing from these poor parents and these poor kids and driving around in a Maserati. You should be executed.
4: Thanks for taking my money.
1: I want capital punishment for those people. You are the scummiest of scumbags.
2: Yeah. God. Yeah. And where there is third party payment, there is theft and fraud, and the government's a third party. Everybody knows it. It's discouraging. I love this. This is one of my favorite things the Trump administration has done.
1: Yeah.
2: Go crazy. Take this all the way to the wall. See how much you can get done.
1: So Kash Patel was up there, and first of all, just one of my little jihads I've been doing for years. Hey, government people. Whoever invented this idea of you have a press conference and you spend the first 15 minutes congratulating each other, stop. You want to do that behind closed doors, or you want to do that at the end? Go ahead. But those of us who pay your salaries and are paying your organization want to know what's going on. Tell us that. Do the congratulations and the back slapping later. Hate that. Kash Patel and they went on for 15 minutes. Also like to thank the assistant director who's doing a really good job. Okay, whatever. They finally got around to the information. So the FBI announced the top 10 fraudsters out there. They always have a list going. It's kind of like the 10 most wanted, but this is particularly around fraud. I just clicked on a couple at random just to see what they were. Here's this woman, young, attractive woman, Elaine Esco, who's disappeared. She's wanted for obtaining over $32 million in federal COVID-19 relief funds.
2: Wow.
1: She and a couple other people submitted more than 90 fraudulent applications for funds from the Paycheck Protection Program. That's funny. I got a friend with an actual business who actually needed protection and had to jump through all kinds of hoops and made it almost impossible for him to get the money. Anyway, this woman and her four friends stole $32 million that they didn't deserve or need at all. These people have disappeared, these fraudsters that are on the list. This guy, Christopher Burns, he defrauded victims out of $10 million. And he disappeared in 2020. Last he was seen, he left his home in 2020, the day before he was supposed to turn over documents to the SEC, and has never been seen again. That's 6.5 years ago. You'll never see him again.
2: Yeah.
1: He's living a wonderful life in some other part of the world, I'm guessing. Anyway, his scheme was he allegedly falsely told victims he was investing their money in a peer-to-peer lending program, and the loans are backed by collateral. Apparently, he did not have the collateral, and all he was doing was stealing their money. But how do you do that to the tune of $10 million? That's really quite amazing.
2: So, okay, they're taking on private fraud as well as fraudulently bilking taxpayer programs?
1: Yeah, all kinds of fraud. All kinds of fraud.
2: Interesting.
1: But I wanted to get to this. I'll find it here. The nonprofit state, this was from the California Post, they put out last night about how California leads America, like we do in so many different things. Sometimes we lead America by being the worst in America, for instance, that business climate. The nonprofit state, the fraudsters have perfected nonprofits in the state of California. And a whole bunch of them are getting cracked down on finally. There are, in San Francisco particularly, the mayor of San Francisco, the guy that helped clean up the streets and get so many of the homeless people off the streets and all that sort of stuff and change the direction when people finally got fed up, is trying to crack down on all these different nonprofits that they've got going on that are crap. Mayor Lurie trying to trim the city budget. Hundreds of nonprofit organizations across San Francisco rake in $1.63 billion annually.
2: That's just one city.
1: Just in San Francisco, $1.63 billion for things like, as it says here in the California Post, hosting street fairs next to open drug markets in the Tenderloin, giving free money to undocumented immigrants, repairing historic harms is one of them, nonprofits.
2: I could do that. I'd be great at that.
1: $1.7 billion for all these different nonprofits. And then it goes through some of the expenses of these nonprofits. A lot of the nonprofit money goes to staff. That's where a ton of this goes. And some nonprofits, almost all the money goes to staff, using my finger. The Dreamkeeper Initiative, for example, that is supposed to help.
2: That sounds good.
1: How could you be against something called the Dreamkeeper Initiative? And everybody that works for the nonprofit, they're not in it for profit. They're in here to help black residents of San Francisco. They spent $6 million on other things like a trip to Martha's Vineyard for everybody, spa days for execs, a bulk order of employees' children books. So one of them wrote a book, then ordered a gazillion copies of it at the money of the nonprofit. Anyway, there's all kinds of examples of that. I'm hoping the whole nonprofit world is finally being exposed for what it is. And you have to be an actual nonprofit with a lot of scrutiny on you to survive this wave of nonprofit. You don't get to just say that anymore, and I automatically assume you're doing good stuff.
2: Please, the salaries are the profit. The yes. benefits are the profit.
1: You get a car.
2: The travel is the profit, right? Wake up, America. Michael, which of the fabulous incogni messages are we? 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Your information is valuable, far more accessible than you realize, though. 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
1: Man, if my inconscience didn't get in the way of this sort of thing, I wish I would have several years ago tried the whole nonprofit thing or one of those frauds just to see, to pull it off as like a hobby. You know, you come up with a name like George Costanza's Human Fund or something like that. Mm-hmm. And right. you have a one sheet about all the good things you're going to do. And then you apply to something or you go to speak at a Rotary Club or whatever the hell you do to get these things going. And hire money starts flowing your way and you drive around in a nice car. I'm the CEO of this nonprofit. When I'm supposed to walk places, I got to have a car. It just happens to be a McLaren. And I need to travel to various places to talk to other groups that do similar work as me. And what am I supposed to walk there? Of course, I need to fly. And I got long legs. I need to sit in first class and I need a nice bed so I get a good night's sleep to go to the conference. So I'm staying in a nice hotel.
2: And I'm managing a hell of a lot of money, so of course I make $400K a year on top of the rest of the stuff. I was lucky, I guess, that I'm pretty sure it was my dad who explained to me when, I was a teenager growing up in Chicagoland, how the whole nonprofit thing works. That the government takes taxpayers, it hands taxpayers' money, hands it to the cronies. The cronies then do just enough work to barely justify their existence, but then they keep the money, and in return, they turn out the vote every single time, so the machine stays in power. And so, heck, from before I, kissed a girl, effectively, I knew what that looked like, which, unfortunately, puts me in a very, very small minority of people, because I think the nonprofit is one of those scams. It's like socialism. You have to knock it back every single generation because it seems attractive on its face and nobody goes beyond that. Nobody digs any deeper.
1: People throw that term around as if it is a solid stamp of goodness. Well, it's a nonprofit. Oh, okay.
2: Yeah. Yeah.
1: All right.
2: Oh, my God.
1: $1.7 billion going out to nonprofits just in San Francisco. How much of that is legitimate? Making the world a better place.
2: Oh.
1: People not drawing exorbitant salaries or getting a car or all the stuff we were just talking about.
2: Remember when Gavin Newsom admitted that they didn't even have a mechanism for weighing the effectiveness of so-called homeless programs? That wasn't an oversight, folks. That was intentionally.
5: You laugh.
6: I laugh.
1: An NBA player just got busted for gambling. 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Anyway, lots to talk about. Stay here.
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1: It's now 12 consecutive wins for the Knicks as they take game one of the NBA Finals. Their seventh consecutive road game. And one of the great playoff runs in NBA history is still alive.
2: Yeah, I'd say 12 straight. What's interesting is how loud that crowd was. Usually you win on an opponent's court and it's like a library in there. There's a lot of Knicks fans in that crowd in San Antonio that made the trip, apparently, including Timothy Chalamet. I didn't want to mention a sports thing about this, just a gambling thing. So I just saw a headline, some NBA player I'd never heard of is going to have to forfeit his entire salary from last year, $2 million or something like that, because he was involved in some sort of gambling ring. Anywho, it used to be, it was just such a great separation between any sort of gambling and sports broadcasts, because they didn't want them to touch in any way whatsoever. Because it would taint the product or could possibly in people's minds think blah, blah, blah. And obviously, as we all know, it's gone the other direction. I was amazed at how many times during the finals of the NBA last night, they'd, you know, give a guy stats and say, let's take a look at the DraftKings projections. Oh, they had Wemby at 10 rebounds for the game and he's already halfway there. So that would be a good, you know, bet. I mean, it's during the game, they're promoting gambling on it as it's happening.
3: Hard to believe, given the riveting excitement of televised golf. But, yeah, they do the same thing in golf. You know, Jones is two back right now. He's plus 432 at, you know, whatever, Caesars, whatever the hell. Fairly regular updates during the telecast.
2: How did it change that much?
3: Money. Yeah, I think the leagues are reckoning with, that's why we used to keep how could I possibly forget this? I refer to it on a weekly basis. Chesterton's fence. Whose fence was it? Chesterton. Yeah.
2: There are many fences, but that is that fence.
3: That's the most relevant one to this discussion, certainly. They've realized why Chesterton's fence was there. If you let gambling get anywhere close to these sports leagues, it's almost like, you know, it's just, well, it'd be take too long to spell out the metaphor, but it should be an entirely neutral zone, a demilitarized zone where there's no human beings allowed. Because once you allow 2 to 3 to 4 sorts of human beings to be allowed in that zone, you can no longer immediately recognize, whoa, there's a human being in the zone. And that's the way it was for gambling and sports. And now, oh, man, do they have problems.
2: One more sports note. The highest.
3: Do we know what this guy was doing? Point shaving?
2: Or no, I don't know.
3: Whatever. No.
2: The highest paid athlete in the world, Shohei Ohtani, for the Los Angeles Dodgers. He hits and pitches at Hall of Fame level. Six more scoreless innings last night. He has a 0.74 ERA at this point in the season. 10 starts. Third lowest ERA this far in a season since 1913.
3: Wow.
2: As a guy who's hitting over 300.
3: Wow.
2: That is amazing.
3: 1913 was the raccoon guts ball era. Where the ball, there were not many home runs. Oh boy. Can't wait to talk about the new, what do they call this? It's a poetry magazine from the new Harvard Divinity School project.
2: Okay.
3: That's devoted to queerness and Palestinian liberation, among other things.
2: At the Divinity School?
3: Harvard's Divinity School, yes.
2: Okay.
3: I will read you at least one of the poems.
2: I like a good poem. Better rhyme. Poems don't rhyme. They suck.
3: Mm-mm.
2: If you miss a segment or an hour, get the podcast. Armstrong and Getty on demand.
0: Armstrong and Getty.
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9: They pulled an all-nighter at the Senate. I'm Dave Anthony, Fox News, finally wrapping up a little over an hour ago.
10: On this vote, the yeas are 52, the nays are 47. This bill, as amended, is passed.
9: Approving nearly $70 billion to fund Border Patrol and immigration enforcement through 2029. No Democrats voted for that, as they call ICE out of control and demand reforms, but they couldn't block the funding because the GOP used a special process that could not be filibustered. The bill goes to the House next.
11: Senators put forth a number of amendments. One proposed by Minority Leader Chuck Schumer would have required a ban on a fund meant to make payments to those who claimed the government has been weaponized against them. Republicans Susan Collins of Maine, Dan Sullivan of Alaska, and John Houston of Ohio voted for it.
9: That's Fox's Jessica Rosenthal, but ultimately the amendment failed. Nearly $1.8 billion in that fund set up as part of President Trump's IRS lawsuit settlement intended to pay those who claim they were political targets of the Biden Justice Department. Acting Attorney General Todd Blanche told lawmakers in both parties opposing the fund it will not be set up after all. There's still no deal to end the Iran conflict, but President Trump says as talks continue.
12: They will never have a nuclear weapon.
13: So again, the president maintaining that the U.S. will win either militarily or on paper, even as peace talks stall. With no timeline as to when the conflict in the Middle East will end, though, Ukrainian President Volodymyr Zelensky is taking steps to end the war in his country. He's proposing direct engagement with Russian President Vladimir Putin, saying it would be wrong to wait until Europe returns to the center of attention.
9: Fox's Madeline Rivera. There's a new push for the U.S. to give Ukraine more help in the war against Russia. The House approved a new security package, $1.5 billion in assistance, $8 billion in loans, and it would extend a program for the Pentagon to send weapons and military equipment. Democrats pushed the bill, got 18 Republicans to support it, but President Trump opposes that Ukraine aid and could veto the measure. 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
9: While the U.S. military remains ready if the ceasefire with Iran collapses and fighting resumes in full force, War Secretary Pete Hegseth welcomed new troops during a special ceremony at the U.S. Chamber of Commerce.
25: Secretary Hegseth congratulated the newly sworn-in service members on their decision to serve.
26: That'll change the trajectory of your life, and you won't regret for a moment what you've done and where you're going.
25: The secretary also called for greater recognition of enlistees at high school graduations and other ceremonies throughout the country.
26: Those young Americans who've made the biggest of decisions and the best of decisions, which is to put on the uniform, the cloth of our country, and serve our nation.
25: He also reminded the new troops of the tradition they must now protect.
26: When it comes to freedom, and it comes to the ability to defend it, there's only one place like the United States of America.
25: Kevin Uresky, Fox News.
9: We will get a key update to the economy this morning on hiring and unemployment.
24: The non-farm payrolls report will provide data on the strength of the labor market in May, signaling if the spike in oil prices resulting from the Iran conflict are starting to have a long-term impact on the economy. Investors and analysts will be particularly looking at whether there was a slowdown in job creation following April's better-than-expected results.
9: Fox's Laura Cantor, the unemployment rate is expected to remain 4.3% last month. On Wall Street, ahead of the report, stock futures are mixed like yesterday when the Dow surged up 874 points to a new record high, but the Nasdaq dropped 23. Overtime drama in the battle for hockey's Stanley Cup. Gostis Bear, they score! For the Hurricanes, beating the Golden Knights 4-3 in OT on ABC. Carolina ties the NHL final 1-1. Game 3 is in Vegas tomorrow. Game 2 of the NBA Finals tonight in San Antonio. The New York Knicks beat the Spurs in the opener. I'm Dave Anthony, and this is Fox News.
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0: yesterday in 1987, this song was released, Sweet Child of Mine by Guns N' Roses. It was filmed, well, it was actually released in 1988, but it was filmed the previous year. They spent $100,000 on a music video that never got released.
1: I've never seen it?
0: No, you've probably never seen it, no.
1: But you have?
0: No, I just was reading about it. In the original video that you saw on MTV, it's just the band playing in black and white in a ballroom in Huntington Park, California. But there was a different video that people never actually saw where an Asian lady boards a plane with a baby. She flies across the world to some undisclosed location.
1: Okay.
0: And goes to meet a man.
1: It wasn't an island, was it?
0: I don't know. I've never seen the video.
1: Okay.
0: And when he gets there, when she gets there, you realize the baby's dead.
1: Oh.
0: A drug dealer cuts the baby open and drugs fall out. She was using a dead baby's body to traffic drugs. And James Tallarico wants you to know that's basically just a tapeworm, so
1: that's
0: fine.
1: That's really the same thing. Yeah, it's all that is.
0: Right.
1: Huh. Hell of a story.
0: Thanks.
1: That's how I like to start my morning. Dead babies cut in half with drugs stuffed inside them.
0: Well, you know, to your point, it wasn't real.
1: Oh, wait, it wasn't.
0: No, it's just a music video.
1: Oh.
0: But they never released it, because even for an edgy rock band like Guns N' Roses, it was a lot.
1: It just seemed like a lot just hearing about it.
0: Yeah. Anyway, I've never actually seen it. I just read about
2: it. Hey, y'all got any more fun stories like that one?
0: Sure, what do you
2: man,
0: got?
2: Man, I can't wait. I'm just going to settle down and listen to all your fun dead baby stories this morning. Woohoo!
0: All right, I got one for you.
2: Go back and blow up some more drug terrorists. That was a good one.
0: Well, it just goes to show you. That was actually what reminded me of it. Steve was talking about
1: the
0: that.
1: Dead terrorists, dead babies with drugs.
0: Scott Erickson was an MLB player. And this woman, Rebecca Grossman, a wealthy Los Angeles socialite, was having an affair with him. Back in 2020, she was cheating on her plastic surgeon husband, Peter Grossman, when their romance kicked off. They were driving separate Mercedes SUVs. They got drunk, supposedly. They were allegedly racing when they plowed into a bunch of kids and killed them.
1: The guy that was doing the doctor's wife.
0: Rebecca Grossman and Scott Erickson, the MLB player, right?
1: Baseball, yeah.
0: Yeah.
1: Baseball guy.
0: So wealthy L.A. socialite Rebecca Grossman, who's already doing 15 to life for straight up murdering two little boys in a crosswalk, just got hit with a $176 million civil bill yesterday. Scott Erickson, apparently, obviously also involved in the case. A fascinating story about wealthy people being reckless. Nothing says accountability like bankrupting rich people after they serve prison time for racing their fancy cars into little kids.
1: So she got time, and she's in prison.
0: Right.
1: What did he get?
0: I think they're both in prison.
1: Okay, because you didn't say.
0: Yeah, it doesn't mention that in the report.
1: Maybe he hits a lot of home runs. I don't know who the guy is.
0: I think
1: that would keep him from being sentenced to jail in America because, you know, the team needs him.
0: The way the report's written, it sounds like she hit the kids.
1: Okay.
0: But they're both in trouble. Day drinking, 73-plus mile per hour in a 45 zone, chasing her boyfriend in a white Mercedes, while two other brothers, 11 and 8-year-old kids, get turned into hood ornaments.
1: And then where did this bill come from for a bazillion dollars?
0: Well, she had the money, so it was a civil lawsuit yesterday, and she lost it.
1: Who filed the lawsuit?
0: Probably the parents of the kids.
1: Okay.
0: Yeah.
1: There's some missing details in there. I wanted to flesh it out. Well, I didn't know if the city was, you know, after her money or maybe the baseball player.
0: Right. Because,
1: you know, she lured him into those activities. He wouldn't have done that if she didn't have, stuff that men like.
0: Yeah, right. Yeah. Exactly.
1: It's her fault.
0: Well, to your point, there is some more details I haven't shared with you yet here. Scott Erickson's courtroom defense for flooring it near the crosswalk and participating in killing of these kids, he basically just said, look, I stepped on the gas for 2 or 3 seconds. I didn't realize the kids were there. He went from Cy Young candidate to it was the safest process guy real quick.
1: Mm.
0: Showed up for the civil trial. The kids didn't get that option, unfortunately.

0: They're dead.
1: They're gone.
0: $176 million. That's what it takes in America to make rich people feel something. Liberals in L.A. Punitive damages still coming tomorrow. Apparently, they're going back to court. But hey, steamy relationship between these two. They were flirting on WhatsApp, cheating on her husband.
1: And some stranger's kids had to pay the price.
0: I wonder if the husband has to pay. Peter Grossman.
1: I was thinking maybe he was the one that filed the suit.
0: No, it sounds like it was the kids.
1: His money in the first place, though, so why would he?
0: The relationship seems dead now. But the civil suit has dragged these two back into court, so they are reunited. Thanks to our judicial system.
1: Well, all right, then.
0: Hadn't seen each other in a few years.
1: As you know, here at the show, and maybe you two at your house when the family gathers at the dinner table every night, maybe y'all are struggling with some of the same things we struggle with here.
0: Yeah.
1: For one, what's up with this ceasefire with Iran? And we've had AOC explain it to us, but I'm not sure she gets it either. But now Trump has defined it. Somebody asked him, what's up with the ceasefire deal when we're firing at each other? And he said, you have to understand, and that part, well, you got him where he can say it?
0: Yeah, I've got it right here.
1: Yeah, because he'll explain the ceasefire.
0: Here's Trump yesterday in the Oval Office.
2: I define ceasefire.
3: Pretty much the way it is, it's a different part of the world. You know, I'd say in that part of the world, ceasefire is when you're shooting in a more moderate manner.
1: So in that part of the world, to them, a ceasefire just means less firing. Just less, not none.
0: Look, I'm not buying it. I don't think that's a ceasefire. I think a ceasefire is...
1: Well, that's because you're on this side of the world.
0: Yeah.
1: They do things a little different. Yeah, whatever you can think over there, they think 100% different over there.
0: So this report about Trump telling off Netanyahu is apparently true. Both Netanyahu and Trump have confirmed it was real.
1: Yeah, that's a thing they're still dealing with because Netanyahu, being the leader of Israel, apparently he's got a real bug up his butt with this Hamas business. And Trump's telling him, it's like every time I get a ceasefire going, you go blowing stuff up again. And they think I'm doing it because, you know, you're our puppet and... It's complicated, man. I'm glad I'm not in charge.
0: Nah, me neither.
1: Everybody's glad you're not.
0: Well, for sure.
1: Okay, fine. Be that way.
0: In the meantime, the Democrats are floating more rumors about Trump's health, that he's incapable of being a leader because he's not healthy and mentally fit enough to assume office. Does that sound...
1: Who is this? Sir?
0: The Democrats.
1: Oh, well, in general, yeah.
0: Yeah, I don't know if you've heard, but for 4 years, they did exactly the opposite when there was really an issue. The Democrats have this new narrative. Trump's dying. It is dropped right as a report here comes out saying he got a physical and he seems to be fine.
1: Now, they noticed that Biden was moving a little slower than usual, but he was fine. He was moving a little slower, but he was still sharp as a tack. And now Trump goes to the doctor for a regular checkup, and they're like, well, obviously he went to the doctor because he's dying. Yeah, might as well not get behind him anymore, huh?
0: I think he's legally obligated to get a physical from time to time, just to let everyone know how he's doing. But it is funny, they're accusing him of having a stroke and being missing for 8 days. Right after Jill Biden said she thought her husband had a stroke during that political debate with Trump back in the summer of 2024.
1: Yeah, it's tricky how they'll play us, huh?
0: Whatever they accuse you of doing...
1: That's it.
0: That's what they're doing, right?
1: That's what they're famous for.
0: Yeah.
1: That and being jackasses. The boys in the House, the Republicans and the Democrats up there in the House, had them a little vote because they're still chasing around these war power acts where they can tell Trump, you can't do that.
0: Yeah, it looks like it passed.
1: And the House, with the help of a handful of Republicans, passed their War Powers Act. Now, they don't mean nothing. It's just for show right now. We got to send it back to the Senate. And I think the Senate has handled this before.
0: Right.
1: And they keep sending more stuff to them. And then after it goes to the Senate, if I'm not mistaken, doesn't it have to go to the president's desk to be signed to make it official?
0: He's got
1: to
0: sign it, right.
1: So what do you think he's going to do? Oh, I got a bill on my desk that says I can't do none of that stuff I've been doing.
0: It is an interesting. It's all symbolic.
1: It's all just for show so the Democrats can say, we tried to stop him. We did everything we could. Yeah, so vote for me.
0: And buy Joe Biden's new book. It's a real page-turner. You're going to love it.
1: I'm sure it is.
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0: Remember a while back, Don Lemon was pretending to do journalism when he joined a bunch of protesters who stormed a church?
1: Oh, of course. He wasn't pretending to do journalism until he got arrested. And then he was pretending it was for work. It was my job. I had to.
0: Your rights stop where someone else's rights begin. That's why you can't storm into a church and protest while people are having a religious service. For some reason, this law, the FACE Act, applies to churches and abortion clinics, because to the left, it's the same thing.
1: Okay. Oh, the abortion and church is same. I got you.
0: Well, you heard that soundbite we played earlier.
1: Oh, I sure did. Which one? Which goober was that?
0: James Tallarico.
1: Tallarico, yeah. We got blessed with that, while Maine has been blessed with their I Heart Hitler tattoo boy.
0: That's right, Grand Planner, yeah. Don Lemon, the former, now disgraced CNN host, entered with a group of protesters at a church, filmed everything, interviewed the pastor and the protesters, and the lead pastor there asked him to leave. Now the St. Paul City Attorney's Office and the mayor said, no, it's fair game. You're allowed as a journalist to storm into a church and do that.
1: Yeah, just whatever rule helps them at the time, that's the one they'll go with. And then later, if they don't like that rule anymore because it helps you, then they'll change it back to the way it was or something different.
0: St. Paul just declared church invasions the new peaceful protest. Next up, Don Lemon gets a Nobel Prize for journalism while screaming at kids that their parents are going to hell.
1: Oh, boy.
0: Thoughts and prayers for the Constitution.
1: Well, sure.
0: Churches are supposed to be sacred places, but liberals think that negates itself if the pastor is supportive of immigration laws, because that's what this was about. It was just a right-wing conservative church, which basically is just a church.
2: That's a church. That's right. All that is. What are we going to do about this? Maybe everybody ought to become Southern Baptist.
0: People keep asking me, Kenny, who would you vote for in the L.A. mayor's race? And I'm going to give you the same answer to this question I'd give them. I would leave Minnesota or
1: L.A. or wherever that kind of horrible thing was going on. Well, if you voted first and you lost, then you could up and leave. But wouldn't you want to vote first and then stick around, see how it ends?
0: I used to live in one of these liberal cities up north. It sucked.
1: Oh, yeah.
0: So I left. I worked really hard to get out of there, to find a place to go. And that's how I ended up here.
1: And then where are you going to go from here?
0: Well, if they ruin this, you mean?
1: Yeah, because they're trying. You know, the Democrats are mad at their own side because the current mayor of Houston is a Democrat. But they don't like how less lefty lunatic they are than the rest of them.
0: Yeah.
1: He's just regular Democrat, which is what a Republican used to be. And now the far left, that's what communism's always been. So that's your choice. You know, crazy-ass Democrat commie or more like a Republican Democrat.
0: Right. Now,
1: yeah, they don't care for it.
0: I will say this about the leftists. They are so creative. Ever since we got rid of the junk food with an EBT card, they came up with a new kind of diabetes snack, and it's everywhere now.
1: Who came up with it?
0: People in the streets.
1: Oh, so not a food company, not Nabisco or somebody like that. Just folks on the street with some canned foods and some Ziploc bags. Huh?
0: Wait, have you ever had pineapple before? And when you ate it, did you ever feel like it wasn't sweet enough?
1: No, I love pineapple. I do snack on it from time to time. It makes a very a healthy but sweet snack. You got to watch out for your fructose intake, though.
0: Now, inner city urban types are taking pineapple spears and marinating them in sugar water and purple drink and Kool-Aid, and selling it in the streets and calling it fine dining.
1: You know, Kool-Aid is basically just colored sugar.
0: Right.
1: You get that, right? So that's what's going on there. So, yeah, take a sweet, delicious, juicy pineapple, slice it up, and then soak it in dyes and sugar, and then sell it for, what, four or five times what you paid for the pineapple?
0: That's what they say, yeah.
1: Yeah.
0: It makes you wonder, back before this just became popular, is this their creative way of dealing with the fact that you can no longer buy junk food with an EBT? It certainly seems that way.
2: Maybe it's a protest move. You know, they're trying to make a point, so they're going overboard with it.
0: And they also soak it in Hennessy, as if the stereotypes here weren't raging enough.
2: Is that right?
0: Right.
2: No, I ain't tried that yet.
0: Yeah.
2: Well, I get that.
0: In the Fifth Ward, or the
2: Some people, though, right?
0: Sunnyside.
2: I'd head to the Nickel.
0: All right, here's my idea. I thought about this yesterday. do what they're doing, except instead of using Kool-Aid and sugar, we fill it up with pre-workout and protein powder.
1: Ooh, like creatine and stuff like that?
0: Right.
1: And
0: then we go out to the streets of Houston and we sell it to the kids in the hood.
1: Uh-huh.
0: And or even better, we go to a white, liberal, affluent neighborhood and we sell it. And when they don't want to buy it, we tell them, what, you don't want to support a black-owned business?
1: Yeah. What's wrong with that?
0: And then they'll say something like, well, you're not black. And I'll say, whoa.
1: But you work for the black guy, right?
0: You don't think I could work for a black guy? You don't think a black guy could employ a clean-cut?
2: A black man can't hire a white man to do a job? I'll tell you what might really work. Let's go down to the school and pass those healthy snacks out through the chain link fence that surrounds the school.
0: Now you're talking.
2: Because that don't look suspicious at all.
0: Not even a little bit.
2: Earlier when we were talking about sports and even before that, for some reason, you brought up Johnny Football.
0: Sure.
2: Johnny Manziel.
0: He never made any money off of endorsements when he was the biggest star in college football.
2: William just wrote in. He said, Johnny don't need that football money anyway. I don't know if you know this. Johnny fighting MMA now.
0: Really?
2: You seen Johnny Football fight his MMA?
0: I did see that, but I didn't think he was making that much money.
1: I didn't even think it was like a serious... I thought it was one of those things like where Danny Partridge fights Donny Osmond or something.
0: He looks like he's really out of shape.
1: Yeah, but he kicked that guy's ass.
0: Yeah.
1: The one MMA fight that I know that he's had, because I saw the video of it, it went less than a full round.
0: Right.
1: And Johnny Manziel, I think because the MMA guy thought he looks really out of shape, I'm just going to... And he took him for granted. Yeah, he snooze, you lose, that kind of thing.
0: Right. I think at the end of the day, a rich kid that grew up in a nice neighborhood is probably not going to be able to fight.
2: Not long term.
0: And if you didn't have
2: long term.
0: And if you didn't have any childhood trauma, you're probably not going to be a good comedian or a good musician.
1: What's that crazy guy from England that likes to fight people all the time? What's that guy's name?
0: Conor McGregor.
1: That's him.
0: Yeah. But I think he's from Scotland or
1: Ireland. All over there on that island
0: somewhere. Same thing. Yeah.
1: I bet he'd tear Johnny a new football.
0: What
1: I mean?
0: Didn't he try to fight Machine Gun Kelly in front of Megan Fox at the Oscars?
1: Was that the guy?
0: Yeah.
1: I don't remember. Can't keep up with all of them. He was in that remake of Roadhouse, though. Did you see that?
0: I liked that.
1: Yeah, that was all right. Because he was kind of nuts and crazy.
0: Roadhouse seems cool to me. I would do Roadhouse.
1: The original. You know, Patrick Swayze. You got to love the original. But I didn't mind the remake too bad.
0: Yeah, exactly.
1: So Johnny Football, has he got a schedule? Has he got a, you know, like, is he selling tickets to the next fight already? Or is that what just a one time and one and done?
0: I don't know. I saw a video of it online. Johnny Manziel dominates an MMA debut, says he won't fight again. There's your answer.
1: So it was one and done.
0: 33 years old. He dominated social media influencer Bob Maneri, his arch enemy.
1: He fought a social media influencer? I thought he fought a guy that was like a trained fighter.
0: Neither
1: one of them knew what they were doing then. They just threw punches?
0: In the clip that I saw, Johnny looked a little soft. It didn't look like he'd been training hard.
2: He looked a little soft. That's why he wanted it to end early. You know, he don't want it to go into those later rounds because he's just going to be standing there sucking wind. So he retired now with an undefeated record.
0: Right.
2: That's impressive. Speaking of impressive, Astros did something last night they don't do very often. Do you know what it was?
0: No, tell me.
2: Well, they won.
0: Oh, yeah, I saw that.
2: Not only that, as a tribute to Pride Month, the Astros had a major, a startling come-from-behind victory.
0: Wow.
2: They were down going in to the eighth inning, bottom of the eighth, and the Astros all of a sudden throw six across the plate. And that was enough to win 11-9 is what they did to the Pittsburgh Pirates. Skeen started out pitching. I know y'all was promoting maybe just go see Paul Skeen's, you know, pitch a little bit. He pitched a little over four innings. Nothing to write home about. He had, you know, number of hits and a number of strikeouts and just average night.
0: Right.

0: All right, we knew this was coming. AI-enabled dolls can now have conversations with children.
1: That's only going to work out great, I'm sure, right?
0: I mean, I've seen how Chucky ends. Most of the people die, including the black one. Always the black guy first. That's not fair.
1: Yeah, those are the good old days of Hollywood when, you know, the actors that you'd never seen or heard of before always went first.
0: Sure.
1: Now they like to throw a little surprise in at you.
0: Yeah, it wasn't really that surprising at the
1: time. No, really.
0: You kind of knew. And the black guy, for some reason. Poor black guy. Yeah. Didn't seem fair. What did he do wrong?
1: What do the dolls want to talk to the little kids about?
0: Probably, like, drugs and violence, I'd imagine.
1: Huh? And gender, I would imagine, comes up.
0: Whatever it is, it's not good.
1: We still get emails from people who heard us talking about the mosquito situation in California, where they're getting the male mosquitoes and they're altering their ability to make baby mosquitoes and then turning them loose on an unsuspecting female mosquito population. And the emails all seem to wonder the same thing. If these scientists can tell the difference between a male and a female mosquito, why can't they spot it on a person?
0: It's a great question.
1: You can just look under a microscope and tell, oh, yeah, that's a boy.
0: We'd all like to know the answer to that.
1: Can't do it with humans. Nope.
0: A new Gallup poll finds that support for same-sex marriage is down by 65%. I think the other 35% are people in gay relationships who are afraid of commitment.
1: Probably so.
0: Yeah. Well, anyway, happy Pride Month, everybody.
1: Still? Oh, yeah. It's only 5 days in. Seems like it's been going on longer.
0: Well, it's okay. Once Juneteenth pops up, that'll be the end of Pride Month.
1: That's true.
0: Until the last day, and then every local news show will do an expose, a montage of great gay leaders from history.
1: Can't wait. That's going to be nice. They are still working very hard in California, still counting those votes. The fraud is staggering as to what they're doing out there. People ask me, you know, you think that Pratt guy is going to have a chance to win? I'm not sure he's going to make all the way through to the end of the primary election because they've been counting votes for 3 days now and they don't seem to be getting in any big hurry. And it seems like what they call the harvested ballots.
0: Yeah.
1: Where they actually go out into the neighborhoods and collect the ballots that they'd passed out. But they seem to only be going out into Democrat neighborhoods.
0: Yeah.
1: And all of the ballots that have come in from the dumping and the harvesting that's going on, they always just seem to go one way. Now, when the people voted in person on Tuesday, it was about 30 to 32% for Pratt in Los Angeles. And that hasn't changed. But the numbers for the lady in third place have skyrocketed.
0: Doesn't that seem a little suspicious?
1: Yeah, it's weird. And not one of those new ballots that came in Wednesday or Thursday or that they're going to find this morning, they don't seem to mention the Republican's name ever.
0: Yeah.
1: That's just, sure it's just one of those things. How would you, I mean, you know how you would feel because you had this happen to you in a presidential election. But how would you feel if you were a conservative in California and you saw what they're right in front of your face? They're just basically saying your vote don't count.
0: Right. People keep asking me that question. They're like, who would you vote for if you were? I would leave.
1: Yeah.
0: I don't know why. But
1: vote for U-Haul.
0: Balkanize, right? Isn't that the term? Get up. Leave. Get out of there.
1: Woo it.
0: Yeah. You don't want to be there anymore. It's going to get worse. I mean, what do you think? Every big corporation, Fortune 500 CEO, they're not stupid. Do you think Elon Musk doesn't like the modest, moderate temperatures and the beautiful climate?
1: Seems to be really just locked into Texas.
0: Yeah, there's a reason that they went and moved to Texas.
1: Yep.
0: Anyway, if you're bald, Pitbull's got an exciting thing going on for you.
1: Okay.
0: Pitbull is seeking to help achieve a Guinness World Record. Volunteers have a strict dress code to follow. You must be bald. He's holding a concert in London in July, and everyone who attends must be a bald person.
1: Do I get in free if I'm bald?
0: It doesn't say.
1: You know, do you just not, you're not even able to buy tickets unless you're bald?
0: Here's my question. The opening acts are Kesha, Lil Jon, and a couple people I never heard of. Is Kesha going to shave her head?
1: I hope so. That should be a rule.
0: Rules are rules.
1: Yep.
0: Yeah, absolutely. Or it's not a Guinness World Record. The biggest party of the year. And I wonder, can I just get in if I dress like a cholo on prom night? Would that be okay?
1: Probably so.
0: Cool.
1: There's a cardboard life-size stand-up cutout of Pitbull in the office across the hall.
0: Right across the hall.
1: And I think we should, you know, go take some pictures with him. I didn't know he was doing this bald thing. I don't know. You want to shave your head?
0: I've done it before for for PTSD Foundation. Remember?
1: To skin or to a buzz?
0: We did it to skin. I think it was years ago. We did a thing, a whole bunch of us, to raise awareness for military veterans with PTSD. We all shaved our heads. You remember that?
1: And now there's no more veterans with PTSD.
0: Yeah, we solved that problem.
1: That was big of you.
0: You're welcome.
2: Ready for the weekend.
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0: 10 Cent Beer Night is one of the most infamous games in MLB history and led to 9 people being arrested. On June 4th, 1974, the Cleveland Indians hosted a promotion for their game against the Texas Rangers where fans could buy beer for only 10 cents. That might sound preposterous compared to beer prices at ballgames today, but back then a beer only cost 65 cents, so fans were still getting a pretty good deal. As the game progressed and more fans made their way to the concession stands, things began to get out of hand. A nude fan ran onto the field and slid into second base. A father and son tandem got onto the field and mooned the stands, firecrackers were set off, and hot dogs were flung onto the field. After a fan tried to steal Rangers outfielder Jeff Burrow's hat, all hell broke loose. The Rangers came out of the dugout, most wielding bats, in an attempt to protect some of the players on the field. The Indians players also came onto the field to assist the Rangers in getting off the field, which was becoming more and more unsafe. Players were hit with anything from cups to folding chairs, while Rangers outfielder Mike Hargrove got into a fist fight with a fan. The players finally all exited the field safely, while the drunken crowd stormed the field. The Indians were forced to forfeit amidst all the chaos after the Cleveland Police Department arrived to restore order.
1: America's greatest pastime.
2: 52 years ago yesterday, that 10-cent beer night, that would be the equivalent of like 65-cent beer night today.
1: Which you were never going to have.
2: 68 cents, whatever.
1: Yeah.
2: 60,000 beers were consumed by 25,134 fans. It ended with chaos and violence. Kind of like, what was the other thing? You remember the disco demolition at the Comiskey?
1: Sure.
2: The White Sox was a doubleheader.
1: Pretty much any Astros game these days also ends in tragedy and violence.
2: There's also
1: mostly just tragedy.
2: There's also a weird story about a pitcher once throwing a no-hitter while he was high on acid. Have you ever heard that story?
1: Mm-hmm.
2: Yeah.
1: I didn't know the guy, so I can't verify if he was high or not.
2: Doc Ellis was his name. It was June 12th, 1970. Pittsburgh Pirates were playing the San Diego Padres. Major League Baseball has gone to great lengths to supposedly destroy that footage, so it's hard to find on the internet. But it was Friday night, 1970. Ellis took the mound at San Diego Stadium to pitch a complete game no-hitter, securing a 2-0 victory. The circumstances surrounding the game were highly unusual because... besides throwing a no-hitter, he was acting like a guy on acid, walking right around, twitching a lot.
1: Well, apparently it gave him a certain amount of focus in one regard that he needed.
2: I think he didn't realize he was supposed to pitch that day.
1: Probably not.
2: So he took acid, and then he realized, oh.
1: And did he know he was pitching while he was out there?
2: Yeah, that's a great question.
1: I don't know where I am, man.
2: By the way, kids, don't be confused. We are not encouraging you to use acid while pitching in a baseball game.
1: Unless, you know, it's like the last game of the season or something and everything's on the line, then you do what you got to do, right?
2: No. Oh, no, still okay. Don't do that. For legal purposes, we're still discouraging you from doing
1: don't do drugs, kids.
2: Now that he's lost, Cornyn is doing a complete 180 on the guy he was 2 weeks ago.
1: Sure.
2: Senator John Cornyn of Texas, senior senator, out promoting the libertarian candidate, saying don't vote for Ken Paxton. He's unqualified. And now he says it is not one of his priorities to rename a highway after President Trump, even though that was a thing he was talking about for months.
1: Well, because him and Trump are like one and the same person. They share the same skin right up until he lost, and then he's right back to being anti-Trump.
2: And he's against Trump's pick to replace Tulsi Gabbard as Director of National Intelligence. The guy who's replacing Tulsi Gabbard isn't as controversial as Tulsi Gabbard, whom he previously claimed to support.
1: Right. And the guy replacing Tulsi Gabbard had already had the vice president job.
2: Right.
1: He was the assistant to...
2: Deputy of DNI,
1: So it's
2: deputy
1: not director. Like he just came out of nowhere. Who's this guy? He was already doing the job, basically.
2: Right. Anyway, and another person that's on his way out the door is Al Green, old man yelling at the clouds. Lame duck Al Green in his final months in Congress are going to be fun to watch. He is totally unhinged. Trump calls him Lunatic Al. Al called the Homeland Security Secretary Mark Wayne Mullins a racist and yelled at him repeatedly to shut up after Mullins defended himself. I'm not a huge Mark Wayne Mullins fan, but like, why is he a racist? What? That's just lazy. Come up with a better reason to criticize him than that. He tried to fight a union boss once during a Senate hearing, and Bernie Sanders is the one who broke it up.
1: Yeah.
2: Wouldn't that be the thing you'd criticize? By the way, that was a white guy. He once tried to fight a white guy during a Senate chamber hearing. That, and you're going for the racism narrative? That's a little lazy.
1: Like I said, it is extremely lazy, but predictable. That's how they'll do you.
2: Yeah, that's how they do you.
1: Today's National Donut Day. I just found that out, so I'm pretty excited.
2: I do.
1: Who you think is going to be first up here with donuts for us?
2: I do like donuts. National Donut Day means it can and should be Donut Day at the office. That is, if every day isn't Donut Day, but hey, I don't know where you work. Krispy Kreme is offering customers one free donut of their choice. No purchase necessary. Just go in. They'll give you a donut. Dunkin' will give out a free donut with the purchase of a beverage. Tim Horton. Boy, isn't that... Those really snuck up on us. The Canadian coffee company. Those are all over the place now. They're doing the same, but their deal isn't just today. It runs all weekend. What's your favorite kind of donut, Steve?
1: I'm still a Shipley boy.
2: Kind of donut.
1: Oh.
2: Not brand.
1: I like a regular, plain, hot, glazed Shipley donut. But after that, I go cinnamon roll or twist. I do like some cinnamon.
2: The glazed donut is only good when it's hot. It's like the beignet of donuts. As soon as it's room temperature, it's just whatever to me. It's not bad, but...
1: No, they're better when they're hot, that's for sure.
2: To your point, a recent poll has determined that the glaze round is the most popular donut, followed by rainbow sprinkles, the old-fashioned, raspberry jelly, apple fritter. It goes on.
1: Old-fashions aren't bad. Some people call them cake donuts. And if they're done right, sometimes they can be a little too dry and cakey. But I got a good place up near my place that makes good donuts.
2: Now they've got these places, usually in a hipster neighborhood, like the Bohemian Gay Pride neighborhood, where they have really eccentric, crazy donuts. Sure. It's got Oreos popping out of it, and there's like a laser rifle in the middle.
1: And for some reason, they put a little green army man on top of the donut. Who knows why? But they kind of do the same thing with Bloody Marys.
2: Yeah.
1: It's been years now, but it's still a thing. Bloody Marys come out, and they've got a meal in them instead of just a green bean or...
2: A slider?
1: Yeah, a slider. Yeah. A crawfish, all kinds of stuff. Well, they thought, why not dress up donuts like that, too?
2: I'm not against that, but I don't need it. Once you've done it a couple times, the novelty wears off.
1: They don't seem to be as good as a plain glazed Shipley donut. That's all.
2: It's true. God bless America, where just a plain glazed Shipley donut is still good enough.
1: Still just more than good enough.
2: And if you don't have it near your house, demand that you get it.
1: Yeah.
2: Yeah, absolutely. Bucky's, they got donuts?
1: No idea.
2: I don't know. But now Bucky's are popping up everywhere where we're on the air at.
1: Mm-hmm.
2: And they don't even give us anything. We promote them for free.
1: Well, so far, I'm sure Shipley's probably putting a pack together right now to ship up here.
2: Yeah, Shipley Donut is the best. We love Shipley.
1: See if that worked.
2: Shipley guy, if you can hear us, you're the best.
3: 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What's going on here?
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0: Congratulations to UT women's softball. You watch that?
1: Well, not last night, but I'm aware of what happened.
0: Yeah, they beat Texas Tech.
2: I was going to sell that. I was going to be my thing. I was going to say that. Congratulations to the Longhorns.
0: Second year in a row, Billiard.
2: I'm aware.
0: Yeah.
2: Yeah, it was a repeat of last year's. It ended pretty much the same, only it took less games. UT, they had a rough road to get there, and the coach kept saying, we like it when everything is on the line. That's when we shine. And they played 6 elimination games on the way to this championship. They were in the loser's bracket in the early rounds, and they just kept winning when they had to 6 times. And then they just swept at 2. You have to win 2 out of 3, so they just won the 2 in a row. Didn't even need to play game 3 tonight. I was kind of hoping at least it would go to the 3rd game tonight, but softball's over for the season.
0: Yeah, that's that, huh?
2: Yeah, but boy, there's still a lot of hijinks going on in the schoolhouse.
0: Why? What happened?
2: I mean, you know what happened. Anytime we bring up a schoolhouse somewhere in this country, there's some teacher out there who is violating these young 16-year-old boys' precious virginity.
0: Yeah, whenever people say that men are more likely to be predators, I just point to a Google News search of teacher has sex with student, and it's always a list of women.
2: Yeah, and here we go.
3: In some countries, teachers abuse their students.
2: They do.
3: In America, teachers seduce their students.
4: All right, boys and girls, it's time once again for the National Sex Ed Report.
0: And it's brought to you by...
2: Well, I'm sure it's just a coincidence. 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
2: And impress your teacher.
0: Yeah.
2: When she gets into those sheets and pillows, and maybe you have a bathrobe for her.
0: Sure. If you need anything for your house, consider MyPillow before you go to the big box stores.
2: Georgia high school teacher. Yeah, y'all get the spotlight this morning. Lady named Amanda.
0: Amanda.
2: No, she wasn't Amanda. A teacher and administrator at Roswell High School was smirking in her mugshot when she was charged with improper sexual contact with a boy.
0: Wow.
2: The student told investigators he had unprotected sex several times with his 55-year-old educator.
0: How's she look?
2: Well, not that bad, but I'm not 16 either. Of course, it's warm.
0: Yeah.
2: Anything warm.
0: Sure.
2: Yeah, that's Amanda. She is, she doesn't look too unhappy about being charged with the crime that could get her up to 20 years in jail.
0: Pro tip, if you ever have to take a mugshot, smile when they take it, because you never know, you know?
2: Yep.
0: You might make a comeback in life. You don't want them to use that sad photo of you against you. But in this case, she's a bad person. I'm glad they stopped her.
2: Yep. So allegedly about 20,000 sexed messages, some of them begging the 16-year-old to run away with her to Mexico. She was crazy about him. And then he said most of the sex was either at her house or in the back seat of her Jaguar, you see.
0: Wow, she makes a lot of money for a teacher.
2: Well, she's 55. She's been at it a while.
0: Yeah.
2: Probably got a divorce or something back. I don't know.
0: Maybe the husband's got a little cash.
2: Yep. Then she told him she was scared, bad. I can't say that word on the radio. About getting found out and going to prison, which is exactly what happened now.
0: Sure.
2: She invited the boy and his family on vacation, where the boy's mom found a string of disturbing texts confirming the act was being committed with her son. The family fled their vacation in the middle of the night, telling coworkers she was distraught that she could no longer see her boyfriend because his mom doesn't like her. The woman's 55.
0: Yeah, I think I know why mom doesn't.
2: She talks like a 16-year-old girl.
0: Because she was 39 when he was born.
2: Mm.
0: And if that creeps you out, I just want to remind you, the First Lady of France.
2: Mm-hmm.
0: Pretty much the same age gap there. Remember that?
2: Oh, yeah.
0: And some people think she's trans. I don't think you have to. speculate that the First Lady of France is trans to make that story interesting. It's already kind of weird.
1: It is.
0: Yeah. But, is she trans? I have no idea. But
1: add a little more spice to it. Just shake that on there. Yeah. Bam. More excitement. I don't know who this actor is that got killed, but he was in Top Gun Maverick. The name of the guy is James Handy. Huh. And yeah.
0: Don't.
1: He's 81 years old.
0: Okay.
1: And so if he was in Top Gun Maverick, and they say he was, then he was the old guy in Top Gun Maverick.
0: Killed by his girlfriend's son.
1: Yeah,
0: wow.
1: You never know who you're bringing into the family. Your kids go out and get them a girlfriend, and they bring them home, or a boyfriend, you know, and then they bring them home. Or you go out and you get yourself a new girlfriend, and the girlfriend's got a grown son, and at some point, he don't like you. You know, spending time with her mama, I guess. So, yeah, the boy, the son of the girlfriend, just stabbed the 81-year-old guy to death. They got video of him walking down the sidewalk away from the house, just calm as can be. Not a problem.
0: It said he was the bartender in Top Gun Maverick. I watched that movie. I don't remember a bartender. Was that an important part? I don't think
1: so. No, he's probably one of those salty old wise bartenders that has just something important to say there at some point.
0: Was he also a bartender in Jumanji?
1: Might have been. I didn't see it.
0: Boy, what an interesting typecast. You play old wise bartenders in movies. Yeah.
1: Well, he made a tragic end. I'm sure that's not when he was 81. He was probably thinking, you know, I wonder how much longer I've got left.
0: Yeah, but you don't think you're going to die that way.
1: No.
0: And he was still working.
1: Mm-mm-mm.
0: I mean, that movie wasn't that long ago.
1: Not that long.
0: Boy, what a tragedy. The fact that he was in Jumanji.

0: with him. Puts a little jetpack on. No, wait, that was the Jetsons. But it was kind of the same thing.
1: They never figured that out.
0: Now,
1: we were promised jetpacks. I want a jetpack.
0: Every time we mention jetpacks, somebody always sends us a video in an email at waltonjohnson.com. 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
1: The jetpack video they often show you is a military guy.
0: Yeah.
1: And they don't offer that to civilians like us.
0: You know, if jetpacks were where they should be today, they'd have dealerships, just like they do for Teslas or something. 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
1: It's sickening that I can't get a jetpack.
0: That is wrong, and I wish Trump would do something about it.
1: That's almost as upsetting as somebody making a Keno donut recipe on National Donut Day and then getting the date wrong in the parody we're about to play.
0: Oh, no.
2: June 6th is National Donut Day. 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

0: We go thirsty. Put up some thirsty sons down there in Florida, boy.
1: You think so?
0: Oh, yeah. They need their beer.
1: Why is that?
0: That's because they couldn't have it. You know, tell people they can't have something. It's all they want.
1: Then
0: you know
1: how it works. Then they want it. Yeah.
0: That's right.
1: That's generally how it works.
0: Well, You women should learn that about us men. You tell us we can't have it, we're going to come after you. So just go ahead and give it up, and you won't have any of those problems, will you?
1: Oh, that reminds me. Graham Plattner, did you see the latest with him?
0: Who's this guy?
1: The Nazi running for office in Maine.
0: Okay. Not the Platt guy that's running for mayor in L.A.
1: No, that's Pratt. This is Plattner.
0: Well, you can see how it could confuse people. I'm just here to make sure people don't get confused.
1: I do not see how that would confuse people. No.
0: It's not even close.
1: A totally different name, Billy Ed. Graham Plattner said, he said this a lot, if anybody ever broke in here, I would rape them, he said. I would rape them to show them that I'm dominant, he said.
0: Ooh.
1: Democrat Senate hopeful Graham Plattner used to spout bizarre fantasies about raping home invaders, and he would do it while watching TV and sharpening an axe. Guys, at what point, and he had a Nazi tattoo, and
0: That's not even the worst of his problems. It's just something that's kind of stood out when Democrats keep calling Republicans Nazis, yet they got a guy with an I Love Hitler tattoo on his chest.
1: He would clarify he wouldn't be raping them in a gay way.
0: Oh, of course not.
1: Feels like it's gay, though.
0: Yeah, boy.
1: If a guy breaks into your house and you rape him, that's gay, right?
0: You don't have to ask me twice.
1: A lot of men wonder, fantasize, or speculate, or question in their minds, what would you do if you were violently attacked right now? Could you kill if you had to? Like, if you had to kill, would you do it? And I've had a lot of friends, I've had this discussion before, like, if someone broke into your house and it was you or them, could you shoot them? I've had that conversation with buddies before. I've never had anyone say, I would rape them. I've never heard that.
0: I don't know how long your conversations are with people, but if I was to ask buddies of mine, would you kill them? The conversation would be quick, short, over. F and A.
1: Right.
0: Yeah, damn straight I would.
1: Most men say yes, that they would, but if it really came down to it in the heat of the moment, could you actually do it? And if you really ponder it, I got to think it would be harder to do than you think. But if it's you or them, I don't know.
0: Is he sneaking around in my house in the dark? Should he? Did he break a window, kick a door in to get in there? Do I have kids, a wife, dogs, anybody to protect there at the house? Is he pointing a gun at me?
1: Right.
0: Or is he on his knees with his hands in the air saying, please don't shoot?
1: Exactly.
0: There's a big difference.
1: Exactly. And then the other thing you have to consider is you just woke up seconds earlier. Are you thinking quickly enough? And then there's this. And this is the last thing you'd probably think about. If you got to shoot that guy in the middle of your living room, somebody's going to have to clean it up.
0: It's going to be a mess. The other thing you need to think about is, do you have security cameras? If so, maybe we want to go off camera with the, you know, if he's got his hands in the air.
1: If he's got his hands in the air and he's asking you for forgiveness or mercy, then then you probably don't kill him. You just wait till the cops arrive.
0: Just wing him.
1: But if he's got a knife or a gun or say he's charging at you, I don't think you have a choice.
0: You got to put him down. I mean, if that foot hits that door or that rock breaks that window, you're dead meat in my place.
1: My life has changed a lot over the last couple of years. I don't go to sleep without a Glock by my bed anymore.
0: I don't blame you.
1: After we had some weird... We do a comedy show about politics. Some people don't think it's funny.
0: Oh, no.
1: And over the last year or two, there's been some weird incidents where we just... You know, we had to alert authorities to something that was going on. And
0: yep. It is, more than once.
1: I think I used to be naive. I used to think, we're not serious people. Why would anyone hurt us?
0: We're just joking around.
1: It's a regional morning radio show on mostly rock and talk stations. Why would anyone care? But then someone did. So.
0: Then you go and say something about the Jews. Next thing you know.
1: It was not what happened.
0: Oh, it wasn't that one.
1: No.
0: Oh, okay, then you go and say something about the Muslims. And, well, next thing you know. That actually sounds much more believable.
1: That's a little more believable than the Jew thing. I don't think a Jew's going to try to kill us because we made a Jew joke. Most of my Jewish friends are comedians. They'd probably if it's funny. We were just watching this video off the air. It has swears in it, so we can't play it. It's Steve Byrne. And if you don't know who he is, he's a half-Asian stand-up comedian. He's friends with Vince Vaughn, and he's proudly a right-winger, as is Vince Vaughn. They're part of the small group of right-leaning people in Hollywood. And Steve was telling this story about Chelsea Handler. Chelsea's been all over the news lately trying to cancel Tony Hinchcliffe and Shane Gillis because what they did at the Kevin Hart roast was racist. She is assigning victimhood to black people. The black people that participated in the roast thought that Tony and Shane were funny. Kevin Hart, Cheryl Underwood was on his podcast recently.
0: As a black lady?
1: Yeah, she's a famous black comic from the 80s and 90s. And she says he's the reason she's been able to make a comeback. He helped her get a special on Netflix. Anyway, Steve Byrne was telling this story about how Chelsea went on The Tonight Show back in 2007. And she did a bunch of jokes about Asians, like little Asian kids don't know that they're going to be bad drivers, but they'll be good at doing nails or whatever. And
0: well, that's just racist.
1: Well, it upset people.
0: In 2007, it really wasn't that offensive because people had a sense of humor back in those days and they knew you were joking around. You were making fun of the stereotypes that are attached to certain people.
1: Well, according to Steve Byrne, it did upset some people.
0: Oh.
1: To the point where he was going to be on The Tonight Show a couple weeks later and they told him he couldn't tell his jokes about Asians. Because of what Chelsea Handler had done.
0: And he's Asian?
1: Yeah.
0: But now they're being racist by telling the Asian he can't tell Asian jokes.
1: Didn't it seem like
0: that's the best part about being Asian is you can make those jokes.
1: Right. And doesn't it seem like that would be the right way to make everyone happy? Then we had an Asian comic on the show and he did some jokes about being Asian.
0: Yeah, no.
1: He said weeks later he was doing a comedy showcase and Chelsea Handler was in the audience. And he was surprised to see her there. And she made some comments. She's like, it's okay. Be a good little Asian, Steve. Keep telling your jokes or something like that.
0: Mm-hmm.
1: He was like, it was a weird thing to do.
0: Yep.
1: So Chelsea Handler, who seems to have a history of making racist remarks that aren't that funny, is now trying to cancel Tony and Shane Gillis because they made some jokes about black people at a black guy's comedy roast.
0: Well, that's the best thing of all about white people is the white people who want to do so much good and want to help out others so much.
1: Yeah, none of the black people involved were bothered.
0: They don't want the help. They don't need it. Leave them alone.
1: Kevin Hart said he thought they were good jokes.
0: Mm.
1: Anyway, good for Tony Hinchcliffe. Good for Shane Gillis. Good for Steve Byrne.
0: I will say this. A lot of, not every woman, I'm just saying, a lot of women that I know don't like roasts. Women... in general, probably not the ones you hang out with, maybe because it's an older generation, the Praline's friends, friends of guys I know, they always talk about these roasts. It's just too mean.
1: Right.
0: Women, at least the ones I know, they don't like all the mean comedy. They want fun, lighthearted, like Hallmark video comedy, that kind of stuff.
1: Yesterday, I had to go to an emergency care center. We cut out of here a little early. I'm fine. Obviously, I'm back today. And the nurse in the emergency care center and I started talking about the Kevin Hart roast. I don't know how we got on the topic. I don't even remember being there.
0: Was she Asian?
1: No, she was a very polite, sweet black woman. And she told me
0: Why'd you have to tell me she was polite?
1: Well, because we had a disagreement about the Kevin Hart roast.
0: Oh, she was polite until you didn't. Agree on something.
1: No. She was nice about it, but she asked what we did, and I told her about the show, and she's like, I like stand-up comedy. My favorite comedian's Chelsea Handler, she says. And I was like, ooh.
0: Yeah, well, and that's when you stopped talking.
1: No, I asked her if she enjoyed the Kevin Hart roast, and she said, no, I thought it was mean.
0: See? You don't like mean-spirited stuff. That's just too mean!
1: And I wanted to explain to her why... that it's the nature of a roast, but I was sitting there perspiring. I'd come down with a 24-hour flu, so I just let it pass. I was like, yeah, you're right, Chelsea Handler. She's a superhero. It's like, I don't know.
0: Everybody likes something different. Yeah.
1: Sitting here in a puddle of my own perspiration, I didn't have the time to explain to her how these are just jokes, lady. It's mm-hmm. fine. The weird news was I got the hantavirus, so that's the other part of that
0: Pretty
1: story.
0: Pretty cool.
1: Yeah.
0: Yeah.
1: Yeah.
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15: 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Jerry Seinfeld wondered why they refused to make the stall door go all the way to the floor in a public bathroom, but he didn't get an answer. 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
15: 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How about that?
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0: me a little bit. I was listening to the lyrics.
1: It's the real version of the song. There's stuff in it you don't know.
0: We never hear this part. It's kind of like that racist part of the national anthem. They never sing that part, but yeah. Somebody brought it up.
1: Yeah, Billy Ed, you feel like you're missing out. You don't get the racist part of the national anthem.
0: Yeah, I hate that. But, you know, I've learned to live with it.
1: I'd like to hear it, just to know.
0: Did you just say a moment ago you have the Hunter virus?
1: Yeah, it's fine.
0: He went to the medical center yesterday, the emergency care yesterday.
1: I walked it off. It's cool.
0: Now, you didn't have Hunter virus when you got there, right? I'm assuming the black nurse you were arguing with probably stabbed you with a needle and gave it to you?
1: Did you see yes, that's what happened. Did you see there's this guy in... He was a prankster. He was a YouTube prankster. And he was running around stabbing people with a syringe.
0: No, I wouldn't like that.
1: Well, he just got sent to prison.
0: Good.
1: Yeah.
0: I bet somebody will be running around stabbing him before you know it.
1: What a... That's funny. What?
0: Oh, I think you took it the wrong way. No, that's your job. Stop it. Would you back up and start over? No, that's your job, too.
1: Well, anyway, they're sending this guy to prison. He's a 27-year-old, and during the summer of 2025, he went around with a real syringe, and he would stab people with it, filming himself, getting their reaction. This was in Paris, I guess. Mm. The Paris criminal court has sentenced him to 12 months in prison. What would you do if some guy ran up and stabbed you with a syringe?
0: I think I'd have to see to it that he didn't ever do that kind of thing again.
1: Oh, beat the snot out of him and hold him there till the cops came. I want to know what's in that syringe, buddy.
0: Yeah, exactly.
1: Yeah.
0: It's funny you should mention it because I was just looking at this day in history, preparing for later in the program, and I mean, it's not exactly the same, but it was this day in history that the CDC first reported the first case of AIDS. It was 1981.
1: And wasn't Dr. Fauci in charge back then?
0: He was doing something with AIDS back then.
1: And he was dragging his feet on explaining to people how it spread so that nobody was doing anything to stop the spread?
0: Because they were like, it's just gay guys, you know. Five men in Los Angeles were the first cases. More than 200,000 AIDS cases reported in the U.S. during the next 10 years. I was 81.
1: Yeah, I grew up in the 80s and 90s. So to me, AIDS is the worst thing you could get. But today they claim it's actually, they say, diabetes and asthma, that would be worse.
0: Is that right?
1: That's what they're like. If you have AIDS, you just take a pill. It's fine. I was like, I don't agree. I still think that's the worst thing. I've been conditioned.
0: If you have AIDS, let's say you met a new girl. You've been seeing her for a couple of days.
1: Oh, God.
0: A week. You tell her, can't wait to get busy with you. Don't let that AIDS thing bother you, right?
1: Yeah.
0: You tell her you got AIDS, or try this, tell her you have asthma.
1: Or diabetes.
0: Now, watch the difference in the reaction.
1: Very different reaction.
0: Yeah, because she's not going to want you, you know, trying to breathe I can't breathe. Yeah, nobody wants that while they're rocking and rolling on top of them, do they?
1: If you're in the middle of getting it on, are you allowed to stop and use your inhaler?
0: I don't think so.
1: What's the rule with that?
0: No, you'll pass out.
1: Are you allowed to stop and get a drink of water?
0: Are you allowed to stop and talk on the phone with your mother?
1: Well, why would I need to do that? It's only going to be 90 seconds. I could just wait to make a phone call.
0: Well, you weren't there in this case.
1: Yeah. Why? What happened?
0: Oh, I wouldn't want to get into it.
1: Did that happen to you?
0: Never mind. That was just a hypothetical is all.
1: Okay.
0: No, it's called hypodermic.
1: The president is not pleased with California's elections.
0: Yeah, I think he sees what happened to him happening to, well, the Republicans, at least two that I know of. They got the mayor of L.A. race and the governor of California. Republicans showing up pretty good in both, and they can't stand it.
1: The election process in California is third world country level bad. The only difference is, at least in a third world country, they count the votes a little faster.
0: They do.
1: I got to think, if you didn't get that ballot in the mail on time, too bad. Every other state in the country has the election ready to go. They know what happened by the next morning. California, they're like, we're going to need 2 weeks. No, that's very suspicious.
0: It's actually written into their election laws, if they have any laws, and they break the ones they don't like. Matter of fact, the people are generally prohibited from asking for ID, as opposed to when we voted here recently, that's the first thing they do. I mean, you might as well just have your ID out when you walk up like you're at the TSA or something, because they're going to want to see it. In California, they would probably throw you out if you asked to see somebody's ID at an election.
1: Yeah. In the meantime, our listeners in Georgia, a local news story in Georgia involves a server getting fired by Olive Garden after receiving a $700 tip. It's a weird story. For a server at a Georgia Olive Garden, BS stands for more than just breadsticks. Her mom posted this on Facebook.
2: She received a $700 tip on a $30 tab from a regular customer that hadn't been in a while. She didn't notice it until after he left. Mm. When she took it to the manager told her to put zero in the tab because that was just too much money to hand out. Clearly, she was upset. Her manager then said to her that she's here to do a job, and if she can't do it, then she needs to leave. My daughter got herself together, completed her shift, and at the end of the shift, they then told her that they could give her 20%. So they gave her $6 on the $700 tip. Today she was going to go in, which she did. They just fired her. So she's like, I don't want to leave because why all of a sudden do I have a $700 tip and I'm fired the next day? So they tell her that they're calling the police. And she's like, good, call the police because you're stealing my money.
1: Yeah, they're stealing her money.
0: If I was her, I'd be calling the police. Don't wait for them. They fired her instead of having to give her that money. I'm sure they didn't think it was too much to keep for themselves, though, did they?
1: The video is about 8 minutes long. That's just a little bit of it. It ends with a picture of the receipt. And not only does it say $700 numerically.
0: Was it credit card or cash?
1: The customer wrote underneath it $700, words.
0: Yeah.
1: He was contacted and claimed his credit card shows a charge of only $38. He expected to see the $700 on it. Mm-hmm. No legal action has been filed.
0: You think he was hoping she'd give him a little something for the seven? You know, not everybody has the same dastardly ulterior motives as you do.
1: Yeah, I don't think this was about
0: For $700, you could probably do better than one waitress.
1: Billy,
0: I'm just saying.
1: Come on.
0: You have three waitresses.
1: That is terrible. Shame on you.
0: Wouldn't three be better than one?
1: Yeah. Well, yeah, obviously.
0: Well, not all at the same time, because they'd all just start talking to each other and you'd be left out.
1: Oh, you want to disappoint three women instead of just one? Is that what you're saying?
3: She bottles her flatulence to keep her carbon footprint down. She says climate change is killing the coral reef as she lathers on sunscreen and snorkels in the reef. She once chained herself to a tree for the selfie. She said the world would end in 10 years, 30 years ago. She flies to climate conferences, first class. She uses crystals instead of deodorant. She once lectured a starving African boy mining for cobalt how he is stealing her childhood. She's plant-based, unless someone orders wings. Her armpit hair has dreadlocks. She doesn't have any actual kids, but has adopted seven Haitian families to come live in your town. Her catchphrase is, "How dare you?" She refuses to drink bottled water unless it's from Coachella. Instead of driving, she runs in Nikes made by Uyghurs in a Chinese concentration camp. She owns 47 tote bags and still forgets to bring them. She gives out bamboo toothbrushes on Halloween. She is the most environmentalist woman in the world.
4: I don't always drink, but when I do, it's from a coconut I flew in from Bali. Stay reusable, my friends.
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12: Some moviegoers are having to endure their own odyssey in order to get tickets to Christopher Nolan's latest film.
13: Tickets for IMAX and other premium large format showings of The Odyssey went on sale Thursday morning and immediately saw sky-high demand. So many fans tried to buy tickets that AMC had to put its ticketing app on hold. Wait times stretched up to an hour when sales resumed. Fandango users also reported issues when trying to buy tickets. The film, starring Matt Damon, Tom Holland, Anne Hathaway, and Zendaya, it's theaters July 17th. I'm Mark Mayfield.
12: Scary Movie is expected to battle it out with Backrooms for first place at the box office this weekend. The sixth installment in the Wayans Brothers horror parody series is looking to make $45 to $50 million in its debut weekend. Runaway train, never going back. Asylum is preparing to hit the road for a worldwide tour to coincide with the release of MPLS Unplugged, a live album to commemorate their 1993 MTV Unplugged performance. The band will perform in the UK and in Europe before heading to North America starting in July. And Steve Croft says 60 Minutes no longer exists. The longtime correspondent telling New York Magazine that the firings are too substantial, most recently that of his fellow correspondent Scott Pelley. That's entertainment. I'm Daria Albinger.
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0: As you boys probably know, and the rest of you as well, I'm a big fan of the Babylon Bee, the website that has the what some people consider fake news. You know, it's less fake than a lot of fake news that you get on mainstream media these days. But it is humorous news, and the writers have just do it right. This one caught my attention this morning. Ceasefire continues to rage across the Middle East.
1: Wow.
0: As ongoing hostilities are breaking out in Iran and Lebanon, eliciting retaliatory strikes from Israel and the U.S. military, geopolitical experts confirm this ceasefire continues to rage across the Middle East. Experts warn the ceasefire has engulfed the region. The death toll is expected to continue to rise because of the ongoing barrage of peace agreements between the opposing parties.
1: Hmm.
0: The region may not survive. And Trump says if Iran doesn't back down, he's got more ceasefires where this came from.
1: Oh, no.
0: Oh, yeah.
1: A lot of ceasefires.
0: Look out. Here comes some ceasefires.
1: Well, since we're talking about religion...
2: You have arrived at
0: what
2: a way
0: religion
2: point of
0: did
2: consciousness
0: we bring up?
2: On the Walton and Johnson Show. Yes. Tinfoil hat time.
1: All right, I have two great conspiracy theories for today. But first, who's bringing us this report?
0: That would be MyPillow. They do good work.
1: Oh, okay.
0: And so it's not just for teachers having sex with their children.
1: MyPillow.com, promo code WJ.
0: Oh, they got stuff in there you need. Did you look? Did you go take a look? Go take a look.
1: A lot of cool stuff
0: going on.
1: You're
0: welcome.
1: The summer sale. Check it out. Okay, today's conspiracy theory is two-part. One of them involves the Catholic Church. As you know, grew up Catholic. My church attendance has not been amazing lately, so I wanted to see what was going on with the Catholic Church. I looked it up, and this is what I found.
0: Is that Pope guy still in charge?
1: He is, yeah.
0: Okay.
1: But this is about the Catholic Archbishop of Washington, D.C., who I think does not allow Pelosi to take communion?
0: That's what I've heard.
1: Or am I confusing him with the Archbishop of the Bay Area? Anyway.
0: I think they're cool with it out there where she lives.
1: Yeah. The Catholic Archbishop of Washington, D.C. removed a well-known priest as an exorcist after he made public comments suggesting that UFO sightings were the work of demons.
0: Whoa.
1: In other words, if you believe in demons, that's totally cool. But if you believe in UFOs, the Catholic Church thinks you are crazy.
0: What's wrong with you?
1: I believe in both.
0: Yeah. Speaking of demon, I wonder if anybody else is aware. We got an email alerting me, it was addressed specifically to me, that I should be aware of the fact that Pride Month...
1: Yeah.
0: Has the word demon right there in it.
1: If you rearrange the letters?
0: Nope.
1: No?
0: Take the P-R-I out.
1: Okay.
0: You got D-E.
1: Okay.
0: What's the first three letters of month?
1: M-O-N, yeah.
0: D-E-M-O-N. Anybody? Anybody?
1: Demon T-H.
0: What are you, a cheerleader now? D-E-M-O-N. Yay, demons!
1: I think people are exhausted by Pride Month. I think even the gay community doesn't really care anymore.
0: I forgot until you just mentioned it just now. I feel like a bad gay.
1: Okay, conspiracy theory number two. Feast your eyes on the computer screen in the studio, Mr. Kenneth, and describe what we're looking at here.
0: Well, that's the vice president, and that's Erica Kirk?
1: Yeah.
0: I don't know what that is next to that.
1: All right, there's a conspiracy theory on the internet. Next to that is both of their faces.
0: It's the he-she split. Is that AI?
1: If you give J.D. Vance Erica Kirk's haircut, or if you give Erica Kirk J.D. Vance's haircut, they look exactly alike.
0: It's the same person in or out of a wig. That's all that is.
1: The conspiracy theory that is growing in numbers on the internet is that J.D. Vance and Erica Kirk are siblings created by the CIA to destabilize and divide the nation. Prove it's not true.
0: Can't do it.
1: Can't do it.
0: Nope.
1: Isn't that something? Boy, that just blew your mind all over your face, didn't it?
0: We're all a little stunned. We're a little rocked in here.
1: Yeah.
0: Yeah, that's weird.
1: It is. It's very weird. It's weird and bizarre.
0: What are we going to do with this information?
1: Probably nothing. I don't
0: probably
1: know.
0: Probably not.
1: Yeah, we just want to tell you about it. That's about it.
0: That's probably enough. Right. Oh, did you hear that, what's his name? What's the guy's name over in Ukraine?
1: Zelensky.
0: Yeah, Zelensky... He's asking for talks, you know, like direct talks with Putin. He wants to sit down and get together with Putin. Now, this is a change from what was going on earlier this week.
3: because earlier this week, Zelensky, well, Ukraine, but he, you know, ordered it. They bombed Putin's childhood home. Or his hometown. I don't know if they actually hit the house, but they hit the town. The attack on Putin's hometown, which, by the way, was hosting an economic forum at the time, was a signal from Ukraine that we can blow you up, too. Well, then, of course, that's pretty much all they had. And then Russia blew up a bunch of stuff in Ukraine the day after that. And now looks like, oh no, this is not good. We're liable to end up with a ceasefire.
1: A ceasefire?
3: And you know how many people die during a ceasefire?
1: Ceasefire is dangerous.
3: Way more than in a war.
1: Yeah, not safe. Not good.
3: Oh, Lord.
1: Last thing you want is to get involved in a ceasefire.
3: You know what I think Zelensky's problem is? He's as Hollywood as it gets.
1: Ukraine, yeah.
3: Yeah, all about showbiz and all that. I think he doesn't like the fact that for the last 3 months, his war has just been out of the spotlight. He's not getting the attention. It's like, well, we might as well just, I'll talk to Putin. We might as well just put an end to this. If I'm not going to get the attention I deserve, I'm out.
1: Well, it's old news now. Nobody really cares anymore, you know?
3: Yep.
1: Ukraine war, that's not the hot war.
3: Maybe the people that just got blowed up last night, maybe they care, or the ones that survived it.
1: Yeah.
3: But it happened.
1: What's the name of those Muslim Russians? Remember the guys that the Boston bomber guys, the Chechnyans or whatever they were called?
3: Mm-hmm.
1: They ought to feature them in the war more. People are really interested in Muslims going to war.
3: That, oh, yeah.
1: For a PR move, that would really help out the Russian-Ukraine war.
3: That would kind of put a spotlight back. At least they'd move it over towards them a little more.
1: More Allahu Akbar kind of thing.
3: Yeah, you know,
1: the media loves that. One of the problems with Ukraine and the liberal media here in the West is that when you're reporting out on the front line of the Russian-Ukraine war, there's a lot of white supremacist, white nationalist, neo-Nazi imagery on the tanks and the uniforms. And that just doesn't look good when you show photos of it in the New York Times to a bunch of cocktail-sipping Marxists in Manhattan.
3: A lot of times we can't tell what the markings mean on an Islamic tank, Muslim-driven tank. They write things on there, and I can't read it, so I'm not offended.
1: Yeah.
3: I'm sure it's, death to America, that kind of, the usual.
1: Hmm.
3: But, we're used to it.
1: Coming up on the show, this is interesting. There is a biohacking conference, they say, where science fiction meets MAHA.
3: Huh?
1: And what is next in the anti-aging movement? I think this is all about adrenochrome and the baby blood consumers.
3: And whatever NAD is, I thought they were advertising something for Menads. And I didn't know why they'd be putting that on the internet, but it's not Menads that they're concerned with. It's NAD. It's some kind of fancy new, probably a peptide or something. You know how peptides are. They're the thing right now.
1: Nicotinamide adenine dinucleotide.
3: You know why they call it NAD.
1: Yeah.
3: Yeah, but it's supposedly good for you. If you didn't have it, you'd die.
1: So what do you do? Like chop it up and snort it? Or how does that work?
3: Yeah, probably.
1: Probably, yeah.
4: I'm just sick of having to hang out with this three-ball jackass from the state of Massachusetts.
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0: about making up a prop bed for it.
1: Well, I don't care.
2: What's the prop bed? What are you talking about?
0: People is asking everybody everywhere you go. You think that dude out in Los Angeles is going to make the cut? Yeah, I think that should be a prop bet that you could put some money on. Because the people I'm talking to, the rest of the country outside of California, seem to be about 50-50. They split on whether that Pratt, that white boy, is going to make the runoff. He a Republican. Y'all keeping up with that at all?
2: Have you?
1: We mentioned it once or twice.
2: You've never looked at this? That's 100% a prop bet. But yeah, people are betting on it like crazy.
0: And which way are they leaning right now? Is it still about 50-50?
2: I've got it up on the screen here. Karen Bass, 64%.
0: Well, yeah, she in. You know that's going to happen. That's the incumbent lady. She's going to be in.
2: Nithya Raman, 29%. Spencer Pratt, 6.5%. This is on Kalshi. Who's the next Los Angeles mayor? That's the bet.
1: Oh, not just who's going to win this primary.
2: No.
1: Who's going to be the top two? It's going to be the mayor. Well, yeah, I'd say, you know, leaning towards the incumbent and, yeah.
2: Okay, but think about that. They don't even think Spencer Pratt makes the runoff.
0: No, that's the thing. It's not between him and Bass. It's between Bass
2: and the commie.
0: And that other lady.
2: Yeah, Nithya Raman.
0: Like an Indian-looking lady who have said and done some of the craziest, stupidest stuff you've ever heard of. But it don't much matter because they don't have what you call election night in California. They have election weeks. They take weeks to count the votes out there. And the numbers change all the time because votes keep coming in. Dude pops the trunk on his Eldorado, says, I got 5,000 votes over here for the Indian lady. And all of a sudden it's like, well, she's coming on strong. Let's wait a couple of more weeks and I think she'll have it. They do mail-in ballots, no ID, weeks of counting, no chain of custody on those ballots, by the way. It's an insult to conservative voters. Nothing they can do to make these elections less secure than they are right now. If there was, they would do it.
2: Wow.
1: And they're celebrating the fact that it takes this long. They seem proud in the news that, yeah, we are really devoting a lot of time to the counting of these. It's not a problem. It's a feature.
2: Aren't you embarrassed?
1: You should be. The rest of America should be insulted by this.
2: What's happening in Frisco, Texas right now is pretty embarrassing, too.
0: What they do with it? Oh, that's that.
3: Only good cracker is a dead cracker.
1: What he said?
0: Cracker's a dead cracker.
2: That is an older black gentleman wearing a dashiki and a baseball cap and some African beads screaming, the only good cracker is a dead cracker.
1: You notice there's like five, probably half a dozen cops within 10 feet of him, and he seems to be screaming it at them. And I noticed several of those cops were crackers.
2: Yeah.
1: Of course, some of them weren't either. So he doesn't seem to be concerned about that high school, the white kid that got killed by the black kid.
2: Austin Metcalf was a 17-year-old white honors student and an athlete at Frisco Memorial High School. Carmelo Anthony, a black student from Frisco Centennial High School, is accused of stabbing him to death.
0: There's an NBA player by that name, and people get confused every time you throw it out there.
2: No, it's just the same name, yeah. Austin was fatally stabbed in the chest during a confrontation. Anthony admitted to stabbing, but claims it was self-defense.
1: What was he defending himself from, exactly?
2: Well, he said he feared for his safety after being confronted and pushed. He pushed me.
1: Mm.
2: Prosecutors call it murder.
1: Anybody see the push?
2: The defense argues it's justification. The case has sparked major racial controversy, as you know.
1: Well, yeah, now we get people out there shouting things at crackers.
2: Yeah. So they're in court now.
1: And they were outside the court, right?
2: Yeah.
1: Okay. So I just wonder about the dead kid's parents. You know, I mean, the worst of the worst possible thing has already happened to them. I mean, their kid's been killed.
2: Yeah, but could you imagine?
1: They got to go through all this? They got to see that outside the courthouse when they show up every day?
2: We've been told over and over again by the liberal academics in our higher institutions that it's impossible for someone to be racist if they don't have light skin pigmentation.
1: Mm.
2: So you might be disgusted by what that guy's saying, but it's only because you're confused about racism
1: is. It's not racist at all. It's not even an issue. So just, oh, look, over there, a bird. Yeah.
2: Do you know there's an entire Wikipedia page about this? Prejudice plus power. R equals P plus P. It is a stipulative definition of racism. Basically, what it's saying is you can't be racist if you're one of the oppressed. It's like, well, I think telling the family of a white teenager who's was just murdered that it's good that he's dead, I think that is racist.
1: It seems to me it would be, but we don't get to make the rules, do we?
2: The media will not focus on this. They will not focus on what's happened here, which is too bad, because I think the nation should see what's going on there.
1: That activity there, that video, I didn't see that anywhere else in the news. Well, not that we're the news, but you found it.
2: Austin Metcalf is a 17-year-old honors student. He was a smart kid. He had a bright future ahead of him. His identical twin brother, Hunter, was there and tried to stop the bleeding. Could you imagine? The accused, Carmelo Anthony, widely celebrated and praised by black militants, black nationalists, after being charged with murder, raised more than $1 million for his defense. Why? Guys, and it's, by the way, this isn't a race thing to me. Chud the Builder, that white guy who shot someone in self-defense, I think he's as bad as Carmelo Anthony.
1: Did he have to defend himself with a gun?
2: No, it didn't seem like he did. Somebody ran up and took a swing at him while there was a bunch of cops standing there. He took out his gun and shot the guy and shot himself. Yeah. The guy survived.
1: I forgot about that. Yeah, he pulled his pistol and ended up shooting himself.
2: If you're not in fear for your life, here's where it gets tricky, because we love some Second Amendment, right, Billy Adam?
1: And
2: I'm all about it.
1: Did he shoot himself and then shoot the guy? Because I think he would have shot himself on the draw.
2: Well, they haven't gone to court yet, so we haven't quite seen the police report, but we just know that they both got shot.
1: He shot himself, like, in the leg, but then continued on with the shooting after that. You know, he had his mind made up.
2: Just because someone punches you doesn't mean it justifies lethal force. Is that? I thought this was really obvious stuff. If you go take a Second Amendment defense, self-defense course, it's one of the first things they teach you. You can't just shoot people, right?
1: You can, but you probably end up going to jail for it.
2: So he's been charged with attempted murder. That Chud the Builder guy, that was a very predictable. We all knew he was going to end up in jail.
1: Yeah, what took so long?
2: He would walk around making videos of himself shouting the N-word and then saying, if any black people attack me, I'm going to shoot them. It's like, all right, well, from a First Amendment point of view here, I get it. You should legally be allowed to say that word. I get it. But your life wasn't in any danger.
1: Nope.
2: And you used a gun to defend yourself. What happened to men just being men and using their fists?
1: Some goat.

0: that one in England with the guy with the big curvy knife?
1: By the way, speaking of Dallas-Fort Worth, Bloomberg.
0: Oh, okay. Oh, that was about England.
1: I'm sorry. Well, we were just talking about Dallas.
0: Okay. I know, but you were distracted because you weren't listening to me.
1: No, I'm sorry about that. I'm still getting over a flu.
0: Blame the flu. You know what? I've got this hangnail right here that is really distracting me.
1: Okay.
0: What were we talking about?
1: You were talking about, what's the guy's name in England?
2: Dallas. We were talking about Dallas-Fort Worth.
1: Bloomberg is warning that Dallas home prices are getting cheaper because there's fewer Indian buyers. It's an actual article today.
0: Fewer Indian buyers than what?
1: Than there were several years ago.
0: Last year?
1: Than when we were importing them in droves with the H-1B visas. What did you want to say about England?
0: That guy that got stabbed with the big curvy knife. You know, that, I mean, it's a huge controversy right now around the globe. People in Australia are protesting.
1: Well, it's kind of the same problem they're having in Dallas-Fort Worth is it's reverse colonialism. They imported a culture in mass. And at some point, the people they were importing had more rights than the natives. They told you guys can carry a knife around.
0: Sure.
1: Can British people carry a knife? No, they can't.
0: No.
1: But these people can. It's part of their religion.
0: Maybe that black kid up in Frisco needs to just mention the fact that the knife he was carrying was, part of his religious upbringing.
1: Yeah.
0: You know, I mean, it's not customary, but maybe somewhere back in the day, somebody he learned about in Sunday school had a knife on him, you know, that kind of thing.
1: Yeah, what would that religion be called?
0: I'd say probably Baptist.
1: Stabbyism or something?
0: Well, it's a little known faction of the Baptist church, you know.
1: Sure.
0: They got a Southern Baptist, Northern Baptist, or are you, this Baptist or that Baptist? It's just like, oh, well, sooner or later, we're going to find something to disagree about.
1: Stabtism.
0: Yeah.
1: There you go. That's the religion.
3: I'm just sick of having to hang out with this three-balled jackass from the state of Massachusetts.
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0: to thinking, man. That's all. I've got exciting news.
1: It's not as exciting as you think it is.
2: Do tell.
0: I think I've solved England's problem. I don't know if we can solve it over here or not, but in England, a bunch of people running around stabbing each other over there now, which is a new thing for England.
2: Sure. You know,
0: Stabbing Stein is just going crazy over there. I think what would help is if these English people, if somebody would invent some sort of an instrument of some kind that could fire maybe like a high-velocity projectile of some kind so that you don't let people get close enough to you to stab you. And that could protect you from all the knife attacks that they've got over there. Anybody want to work on something like that?
2: That's an interesting idea.
0: Let's see if we can't get that into the hands of the English so they can protect themselves from knife attacks. Problem solved.
2: Yeah,
0: You're welcome.
2: I feel like that does solve all the problems.
1: Yeah, it's not going to happen, though.
2: Hmm.
1: I think maybe somebody came up with that once, and they turned it down. Good news.
2: Yeah, that is good news. I feel better now.
1: Yeah, you don't want people doing that.
2: If you are interested in living longer, there's a biohacking conference going on right now. Apparently, it's a very strange thing. The 5,000 people and future 180-year-olds descended upon Austin, Texas, for Dave Asprey's Biohacking Olympics. And I guess the whole point of this thing is they hop you up with drugs. They teach you how to live longer, how to hack your body so you can achieve immortality of sorts.
0: Okay.
2: Would you?
0: I've been working on that all my life. My plan is, at this point, to live forever.
2: Yeah.
0: And so far, it is working.
2: Dave Asprey is a 52-year-old, ex-300-pound Silicon Valley blob-turned-biohacking godfather who wants to live to be 180. And 5,000 people gathered together for this event, Maha-minded longevity hackers. And the attendees included tanned elevator warriors in red light caps chugging danger coffee like it's some kind of a competitive sport.
0: You lost me with that tanned stuff. What?
2: Do you remember they tanned their bungholes? Do you remember to live longer?
0: Okay, I'm sorry. I asked about that. Never mind. I want out.
2: It's the world's largest and longest running biohacking conference, a 3-day sci-fi expo of $160,000 immortal chambers, Tesla coil biochargers, PEMF loungers, giant crystal sound bowls.
0: Sounds like somebody's just trying to steal all our money.
2: Brain tap headsets. Would you wear a brain tap headset, Billy?
0: I would not. No, sir.
2: Seems a little odd, right?
0: Have you seen pictures of, let's say, who's old? Who's old? Clint Eastwood.
2: Sure.
0: Lately. You seen Willie Nelson?
2: Yeah.
0: Lately. I'm not sure you want to live much longer than that. Because as you hit your 90s, even a big old rough and tough rowdy fella like a Clint Eastwood, he's starting to disappear right before our eyes.
2: Right.
0: I mean, he's shrinking, he's shriveling, he's starting to, you know, bend over. If he lives much longer, he's going to be the size of a 1-year-old child.
2: You think so?
0: Yeah, that's where it's headed. You revert back to how you started life.
2: How many?
0: You don't want to live forever.
2: They've been posted stuff on the internet that Willie Nelson died for like 20 years.
0: Oh, God, yeah.
2: And he's still around.
0: Every other week.
2: Yeah, still kicking.
0: Mm-hmm.
2: Anyway, the medical establishment failed us with seed oils and Ozempic shortages and one-size-fits-all garbage, so...
0: But we got peptides now. I thought that was all we needed.
2: I think that's part of this, yeah.
1: Oh, I'm sure, yeah. Anything that has initials that you don't understand and you couldn't pronounce it if you knew what the words they were representing, the NMNs or MNN, not M&Ms, that's for other people.
2: The biohacking movement seems to mostly be a right-wing Trojan horse of self-reliance, rejecting Big Pharma's permission slips, embracing personalization. That's how they explain it here in the New York Post.
1: Mm-hmm. Makes a lot of sense. Something else to deal with in your day. Won't that be fun?
2: You wouldn't do it?
1: I don't think so.
2: But you've done peptides. What's the difference?
1: Sure, but, you know, I don't. That just taken it a little too far, I think.
2: It seems kind of similar to me.
1: Well, sure, you want to be healthy while you're alive, but I don't think anybody thinks they're going to live forever.
2: Yeah, maybe you're onto something there.
1: So, there's a new deal breaker in the dating world. I don't know how many Gen Zers we have listening right now, but
2: some.
1: This is your world. Gen Z dating deal breaker has, of course, got the internet up in arms arguing about it. Would you cancel a date? Now, of course, this seems to be more towards the women
2: okay.
1: in this heterosexual dating relationship. Would you cancel your date if the man that you're going on the date with doesn't send a car for you?
2: A car.
1: A woman did. The internet is, of course, up in arms, which is probably why they do these things. This girl's name is Savannah. She's 29. Looking forward to her date with, a new interest.
2: In order to send a car for you, he'd have to know where you live.
1: Mm-hmm.
2: And it sounds like it was a dating app, blind date situation. Would you want to share that information with someone you're about to go on a first date with?
1: I doubt it.
2: That's a terrible idea.
1: But that's how mixed up this generation is. They were going to meet at a restaurant in New York City at 7:30. And as the time grew nearer, her date texted her and said, "I'll see you in a few hours." And she's excited. And she responded, "Sounds good. Are you going to send a car for me? Or make me take the train?"
2: Yeah, that's a terrible idea. Men, understand what I'm about to say. You are not safe on a dating app. It's not safe for you. Giving out your personal info. There are people on the dating app that are preying on you. You could get robbed. There are gold diggers out there. There are people on that app that are only interested in taking advantage of you and exploiting you. And that's men. Women are even less safe.
1: And she did not attend the date. When he did not respond by saying, "I'm sending a car," she said, "Never mind, no thank you." Reservation canceled. The date was never had. One of my rules is if a man doesn't at least offer to send a car, then no date, says Savannah here in this situation. And, of course, there are both sides replying in the videos on social media. I did like this one guy, though, who says, "Dude, dodged a bullet."
2: Yeah, for sure.
1: Yeah, maybe so.
2: The kind of women that are interested in this sort of thing are not women you want to be with. A little while back, this video went viral. Evan, keep your finger on the dump button. I don't know if this is clean or not, but I think it is.
3: After I said I would require a deposit to take me on a date to cover my date preparation costs, I'm now working with an app developer to make this a reality. This is actually happening. We are building the app. I'm not even exaggerating when I tell you this is the best damn dating app you have ever seen, because there is a clear difference here where the woman can set the deposit rate and the man can pay for her date preparation costs. So as a woman, you're going to walk into the date already so happy, and going to lead to a better date and a better connection, and that gives the man a better chance of succeeding in courting you. The app is all courted.
0: This is how she convinced herself that she's not a hooker.
2: Dude!
1: But she's a hooker!
2: Everyone on earth had the same reaction as you. This woman said, "You know, men should have to pay me to go on an app
1: ahead of time." Yeah,
2: yeah, unbelievable, just incredible.
1: Wow, that's she looks the part.
2: She looks like a prostitute.
1: Yeah, she kind of does.
2: "Men should have to pay me to go on a date. Isn't that a cute idea?" No, that's the oldest profession. You didn't come up with that. That's been around for a very long time.
4: Every time a new baby is born, the Federal Reserve issues a secret birth certificate printed by a company called the American Bank. That way, the government can use people as currency to back the debt they have with the World Economic Forum, which owns the central banks of every nation on Earth. But the WEF is just a front for the Council on Foreign Relations, which masterminded the 9/11 attacks as a pretext to invade Iraq, take the oil, and install fast food chains to make people slow, fat, and easily abductable by the shape-shifting reptilian aliens it works with. Now, back in the 30s, FDR made a deal with these reptilians to exchange people for technology. That was the basis of the New Deal. But ever since, they've been slowly replacing all the world leaders to create a nuclear holocaust to make global warming real for their takeover. That's how they made up the Cold War, by sending Laika to space to bite Neil Armstrong while Kubrick was faking the moon landing. Now they're using satellite waves, contrails, and measles vaccines as mind control and fluoridating the water to keep people's gold fillings intact so they can be sent back to, you guessed it, the Federal Reserve, where all the gold and birth certificates are stored by the real puppet master, the world monarch, who is himself only the servant of the all-seeing eye who controls everything in the world.
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0: You just saw that clip we discussed earlier this week of Christopher Robinson.
1: That's the guy from Winnie the Pooh.
0: No, it's the lead singer of the Black Crowes.
1: Pretty sure it's Winnie the Pooh. That guy ain't Winnie the Pooh, I can tell you that right now.
0: No, Chris Robinson is the lead singer of the Black Crowes, and there's a video of him that's gone viral where he's mocking his own fans.
1: Yeah, you mentioned earlier this week, they put up something on the big screen at the concert that was red, white, and blue. I don't know if it's a flag or what.
0: It was the logo of the band. It's a Black Crow dressed as Uncle Sam with a marijuana leaf.
2: All right. Now were they making fun of Rocky IV?
0: I don't know.
2: Apollo Creed dressed very similar to that Black Crow.
0: Yeah, I don't think
2: in Rocky IV.
0: I don't think that's what it was, Mr. Ono.
1: Yeah, but if you're looking for racism, you know, why not stretch it a little bit?
0: Well, they put this logo on the screen, and the audience loved it. They started cheering, USA, USA. And then Chris Robinson says, hey, thanks for the effing geography lesson.
1: Yeah, he shut them down because they were being all patriotic and everything to the country that made him rich and famous.
0: Right, exactly. The country where chicks scream his name and buy his albums and throw their underwear at him on stage, and he hates America?
2: Yeah, I guess so. Yeah. Well, I'm way out ahead in front of this because I'm not a big Crow fan.
0: I always thought it was a cool band. I didn't realize the lead singer was such a raging liberal douche.
1: And now you can't like him anymore.
0: Well... Look,
1: what happens when their song comes on the radio now and the first thing you think of is him standing on stage chastising you for loving your country?
0: As a music lover and a right winger, I came to terms with the fact a long time ago that a lot of my favorite bands don't share my political beliefs. What bothers me about this isn't so much that he's a liberal, it's that he's a douche.
1: Yeah, I mean, you may have those opinions, but you really need to shout them from a stage at people who would... or loving you.
0: I mean, think about it. You're getting mad at the people that bought a ticket to your concert because they got excited and happy at the image you put on the screen.
1: Right. That didn't just happen. You did that.
0: What did you want them to do? Boo? What would have been the right... Why'd you put it on the screen? You're mad at them for liking it?
2: Well, maybe instead of the Black Crow thing, maybe you could enjoy some new music from Prince instead.
0: Does he have some unreleased music getting released?
2: New album coming out, not till August, but it's 2-3 months away yet. It's called Timeless. I don't know if y'all heard about this or not. Unreleased songs from the 70s to like last year.
0: Cool.
2: Well, you know, 10 years ago, because it's been 10 years since Prince dropped. But they said that it's a major era of his career.
0: Minneapolis Mayor Jacob Frey has officially proclaimed June 1st to the 7th Prince Celebration Week in the city.
1: They're doing that in Minneapolis. Big weekend for that right now. It's starting today. I mean, they've been building up to it, but it's big.
0: But only if the Somalians say it's okay.
1: Also exciting new music out from Lizzo today. I know you want to stand in line for her fifth album. It's called Bitch. So if your kids come up to you and say, Mom, could you buy me? I want to buy Bitch. You know, that's all they're talking about. It's just Lizzo.
0: Okay.
1: Just good times. That's all. Barry Manilow has a new album out, too.
0: And what's that all about?
1: It's called What a Time. That's number 33 for him.
0: Oh, what a time.
1: Oh. Late? No.
0: Is that how it goes?
1: Not really.
0: No, it's not it.
1: Let's see. Anybody else? Red Clay Strays, third album. It's called Grateful. That's a big thing right now. They're riding a little heat at the moment.
0: Interesting.
1: Masters of the Universe.
0: The movie?
1: And Scary Movie are the two offerings at the theater for us that are new today. I've seen previews of that Masters of the Universe. Now, it's real people. It's humans. But it looks like it's a cartoon show. It looks like... It just looks silly to me. But then... That's just my take on it.
0: Yeah, and what isn't silly nowadays?
1: True enough.
0: True enough. True dat. Uh-huh.
1: Scary Movie is number 6 of the franchise. There's been a lot of spoof on the Scream movies for a couple of decades, and this one takes a stab at some other movies that are like that. So it's an actual scary movie, not Scream.
0: One person that agrees with you about all the new movies is Quentin Tarantino. He recently described the modern era of movies as plain stupid S.
2: just stupid stuff.
0: Well, that's not the word he used, but yeah.
2: I bet it ain't.
0: He said, I loved going to the movies. These days, however, the concept of what is a movie is more inclined to inspire contempt in me than generosity, which is fair enough because by comparison, the movies of the last 6 years make the 80s seem like the 30s.
2: Okay.
0: He says the 1980s were pretty bad too, but he could forgive 80s films because he loved going to the movies. Tarantino is famously no fan of 80s movies. I didn't know that. He said, since the pandemic, the movies have gotten much worse.
2: Mm, I'd say so, yeah.
0: Well,
2: they were running out of ideas way before the pandemic, and now it's just gotten even worse.
0: They need gimmicks now, because people don't go to the movies anymore.
2: They should do that thing where you'd wear the 3D glasses when you go in. Those little cardboard glasses. That's impressive right there.
0: One of my favorite columnists.
2: Go to the IMAX. Go to the Sphere in Vegas. You don't need 3D glasses. You're in the show, whatever the show is.
0: Dude, I was there last weekend. It's un-effing believable.
2: Did you live through a tornado?
0: No, I didn't see The Wizard of Oz. I saw No Doubt with my girlfriend. It's crazy how good it is. I don't even care about that band. It's one of the best concert experiences of my life.
2: I don't care. Whatever show it at the Sphere. Just the tornado scene in The Wizard of Oz. You are in the tornado. You are in there with Dorothy in the little house flying around. And here comes the Wicked Witch on her bicycle. It was wonderful.
0: I'm lucky enough. I'm a lucky person. I've been to a lot of the coolest music venues in the country. I've been to Carnegie Hall. I've been to Red Rocks Amphitheater in Colorado. I've been to some cool venues. I never seen anything like the Sphere.
2: There's nothing else like it.
0: I think it might have ruined concerts for me.
2: Well, movies too.
0: Right.
2: Yeah.
0: Yeah, that's it.
2: Except, the tickets for Wizard of Oz are like $150. That could be a little bit of a setback. Oh, you want to go see a movie tonight? Yeah. I don't have $300. And are you going to send a car? Yeah. No!
0: That's an interesting way of looking at it.
3: You think that Trump is just as dangerous, if not more dangerous, than Hitler?
4: Yeah, absolutely he is. I would say that Trump is very authoritarian.
3: I think it was extremely authoritarian how Trump raided Biden's home. Yeah. And then he gave him 4 indictments. And he just said that, like, Biden is the biggest threat to American democracy. And, like, democracy's on the ballot. Like, it's extremely just authoritarian to do that, right?
4: I would agree with that.
3: Yeah.
4: Yeah, definitely.
3: And, I mean, it's just also, like, extremely authoritarian to, like, you know, put Biden's family business, they put it on the stand, like, to dissolve his family business. Mm-hmm. You know, their business selling art and information to China.
4: Right.
3: Very authoritarian.
4: I'll agree with that.
3: What if I told you that those were all things that Biden's done to Trump?
4: I would say that you may have participated very much like Trump had done, trying to manipulate a situation to say things that sound agreeable and aren't agreeable and that sort of thing. And I would say that he's gotten into your skin.
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8: In Game 2 of the Stanley Cup Final, the Vegas Golden Knights dominated for the first two periods, but Carolina woke up in the third with 3 goals and won it 4-3, 3:56 into overtime on a Seth Jarvis power play goal. The series is now tied at 1 and shifts to Vegas for Game 3 tomorrow night. Game 2 of the NBA Finals is tonight, 8:30 Eastern on ABC. And in baseball, Yankees superstar Aaron Judge has been diagnosed with a stress fracture in his right rib and is expected to miss a significant amount of time. But the Yankees expect him to play again this season. The Yankees currently sit in second place in the AL East, just a half game behind Tampa. I'm Andy West with your iHeartRadio Sports Report.
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1: Yay!
0: Here's that song again. 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
3: I'm Julian Edelman. That's Rob Gronkowski. And guess what, folks? We're teammates again. And we're going to welcome you guys all to Dudes on Dudes.
4: Dudes on Dudes.
3: That sounds a little weird, but that's what this is going to be. Roberto, what's Dudes on Dudes?
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3: 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Is Randy Moss a stud or a freak? Is Tom Brady a dog or a dude's dude?
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0: We're just talking about how movies suck nowadays, and we never saw this before Snow White. Actresses shaming the audience before the movie comes out if they don't like it.
1: Isn't that great? Before anybody's even seen it, or more than a few critics at least. yeah, they come out and go, that movie I'm in, it's opening tomorrow, it sucks. You don't want to see it.
0: Well, now it's happening again with Supergirl. Tucked away inside a free ad in Deadline for Supergirl, advance tickets go on sale before DC picks June 26 opening. For the upcoming Supergirl is the real news, $175 million to produce this movie, which is actually cheaper than what I would have thought.
1: But nobody wants to see it, do they?
0: No.
1: You know anybody that is excited about Supergirl the movie?
0: No.
1: No.
0: She's already out, the actress. It's the chick from the Game of Thrones spinoff.
1: Yeah.
0: And she's out shaming Christian dads because they're not excited about the movie. What? Did you ask all the Christian dads?
1: Every one of them.
0: I didn't quite understand that. But anyway, the magic of being a major studio in a corrupt media world where everyone wants access and you're advertising and the Democrats have it really good, don't they?
1: Mm-hmm.
0: They put this movie together. The Hollywood media will go out and promote it for free, talk about how great it is. And then if it's not popular, they'll blame the audience.
1: Right. That's craziness. Mm.
0: It's going to bomb. It looks terrible. So anyway, I'm sure we won't talk about it much after it comes out because I don't think we're going to see it.
2: But the good news is Kentucky Fried Chicken have got them a Super Dog deal. You want to get in on that?
0: No, what's that? They have a hot dog now at KFC?
2: I don't know if it's a hot dog, if it's just a dog. Supergirl got a dog. And I'm assuming the dog is a super dog. That's what I'm hearing anyway. And so KFC thought, wouldn't it be great? You know how they got like, what's that little bitty baby Yoda?
0: Grogu.
2: Yeah. They got him a deal with, I don't know, with Taco Bell or somebody. And I seen the TV commercial where Grogu used the Force to get himself a drink.
0: Sure.
2: You know, he make the cup rise up and come to him or something like that.
0: Okay.
2: Yeah, but now Super Dog is going to be on doing something with KFC. I'm just not sure it's a good idea to feature the dog, you know, on the side of your food.
0: KFC partners with Supergirl for Crypto Chicken Bucket themed sauces. What would the themed sauces, like Woke Ranch? Or
1: and why are they featuring a dog on my my side of my chicken?
0: LGBTQ Chipotle? What's it going to be? Oh, that sounds yummy.
1: That's not how you spell Chipotle, but since nobody knows how, it might as well just come out of that.
0: Yeah, so that...
1: LCHBTLE. Yeah, that's them.
0: Do you remember back before the pandemic, people were getting stabbed over a Popeye sandwich?
2: Yes, I do.
0: But movies were better.
2: Right here? You see that scar right here? Look at that.
0: Wow.
2: Yeah.
0: I had no idea you were part of it. Why didn't you tell us?
2: Oh, that wasn't over a Popeye sandwich. I just reminded me I have a knife wound to show off.
0: Yeah. Hmm. That's cool.
1: I don't like the way that scar healed, though.
0: Does that impress chicks when you show it to them?
2: Oh, hell yeah. I mean, not enough. They'd prefer it if you send a limo for them on your first date. That'd
0: sure.
2: Be nice.
0: I've got a lot of scars on my shins, but then when I explain to girls that it's from skateboarding, they're never that impressed.
1: Oh, no.
0: They're like, oh, yeah. I'll send a skateboard for the date. Do you like?
1: Why don't you tell them you're into some kind of weird martial arts where you just kick each other in the shins a lot?
0: Shin-kwan-do.
1: Yeah, you're into that. Yeah.
0: Ted Danson has apologized for his 1993 blackface performance during a roast of Whoopi Goldberg.
1: That was a long time ago, 33 years to be exact, and he's pretty much been apologizing for it for the last 30
0: here's
1: of
0: what,
1: those years.
0: Here's what's so odd about this. He was dating her at the time.
1: Yeah. Oh, yeah.
0: I'm pretty sure he's not racist. He slept with that girl.
1: A lot of people thought he must be at least partially or maybe legally blind.
0: She did not age well.
1: Oh,
0: compared to him.
1: Yeah, and considering where she started from, that's really bad news.
0: Danson expressed his regret after the stunt during an episode of some podcast he was on.
1: Nobody cares.
0: He apologized. He said he's had she for feeling like she Goldberg had to defend it over the years, saying, "Oh, it wasn't so big of a deal." I guess it must have come up again because of the Kevin Hart roast.
1: Oh, I'm sure.
0: Well, anyway.
1: Anyway, yeah, over 30-year-old news, and they're still trying to bring it back up.
0: Yeah.
1: Oh, well.
0: Elton John is pushing queer people to fight political hostility during Pride Month. What are they talking about?
2: That's a damn good question.
0: The World Cup's coming to America, and they're going to have safe houses for gay sports fans. What? What do you think's going to happen to you?
2: Right.
0: Here? You guys just had the last World Cup in Qatar. I'm pretty sure the gay people attending a soccer tournament in Kansas City are going to be fine.
1: Probably more so than they would be in the Middle East.
0: Unless there's like a trans guy that wants to compete in women's soccer, none of our laws are going to affect these people.
2: Well, that's coming to Houston, among other cities, and so is the Republican Party State Convention. That's just a week away now.
0: Yeah, that's next week.
2: Next week at this time, we're going to be overrun with conservatives from all over the state coming to Houston to see the Kenny Comedy Hour.
0: Well, it's actually called The Right Side of Comedy.
2: Oh, okay. I just made that last part up.
0: Hosted by Steve Johnson and Billy Ed Hatfield.
2: You keep saying that, but we're not the funny guys. We're not the stand-up stage comedians.
0: Well, I just want to see Steve do something.
2: I'm not going to do stand-up. Before you were born, I think I tried that. Didn't go well.
0: But you're funny. You're a funny guy.
2: Not so much.
0: You're a funny guy. It's me, Alex Stein, Jesse Payton, a couple other special guests.
2: A couple of those guys are funny. That'll be fun.
0: Steve Johnson will be there.
2: Yeah, not that.
0: Hanging out, doing shots of tequila. It's going to be a blast.
2: Oh, you're talking.
0: Yeah.
2: You're buying, though, right?
0: Sure.
2: Uh-huh.
0: Well, I think Live Nation pays for it.
2: Well, put it on Jesse's tab.
0: You know what's funny about that?
2: I wish that I had Jesse's tab.
0: I got an email yesterday from Live Nation. I've never had anything like this happen before.
1: How did they get your email address?
0: Well, I've been booked an event with them. They emailed me yesterday with tax forms. No, I've never had. We perform at honky tonks and dive bars and hole in the wall venues, a casino. No one ever once was like, hey, fill out these tax forms.
1: Right.
0: That's Live Nation. It's like, yeah, we got to make it legal here. Fill out this paperwork.
2: So let's say you make $60 that night. You're going to have to give them $20?
0: I guess so.
2: That ain't right.
0: I think I have to give it to the IRS. You're not paying taxes to Live Nation. You're paying it to Uncle Sam.
2: Yeah, they'll probably tell you that. Go ahead and just leave us the money and we'll get it to the IRS. Don't fall for that one again.
0: You think that's how it works?
2: Yeah, that's crazy.
0: I don't think that's quite how it works, Mr. O. But
2: speaking of money, stock market go up a little over half hour. Yesterday was a pretty interesting day as the Dow was up nearly 900 points. But then the day before that, it was down 600. Yeah. So, you know, give and take. That's all it is.
0: Get up and down all the time.
2: Mm-hmm. Back and forth, in and out.
0: Buy low, sell high. Is that your advice?
2: That's it. That's how you do it.
0: Diversify your bonds, MF-er.
2: My what?
0: Isn't that what you told me to do?
2: I don't deal with bonds too much. I mean, I know people that they say they understand it, but when they try to explain it to me, they get lost. And so I still don't understand the whole bond thing. But it's kind of like the opposite of stock.
0: Yeah.
2: Yeah, whatever. When the stock go up, the bonds do bad. When the stock go down, bonds do better. I don't know. But that's not a sound investment strategy. No, I like your idea of whatever Nancy Pelosi's husband does.
0: Yeah, it's a smart idea.
2: That works.
0: And normally when one of my friends start talking to me about money and bonds, it's because they need to get bailed out of jail.
1: Yeah, that happens.
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21: The different color noises, white noise, brown noise, pink noise. Brown noise is deeper, has lower frequencies, it's got more bass, minimalizes that higher frequency. Mm-hmm. And I didn't really know this, but apparently you can liken some of these to sounds in nature. And apparently brown noise is more akin to like a river rapid or a heavy rainfall or thunder.
22: Because there's also white noise and pink noise, you think brown noise is just named after the color brown. Wrong. There was a scientist named Robert Brown from Scotland.
21: White noise is used, aside from just sleeping, a lot of times with like noise-canceling headphones and stuff, mm-hmm. masking other sounds.
22: Pink noise is a little different. It's kind of like the compromise between white noise and brown noise.
21: As far as which one is best for sleep, there have been some very middling studies over the years. But at Oxford in 2017, they said that they fell asleep 40% faster listening to white noise, but their overall sleep was about the same.
22: Okay.
21: There was a study in 2017 from Northwestern of 13 older adults, and they said pink noise provided deeper sleep overall and improved ability to recall words.
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0: This just in, Willie Nelson is still not dead.
1: Still alive then, okay.
0: His condition remains unchanged.
2: No, well, that ain't good.
0: Yeah, still.
2: His condition should change from minute to minute.
0: No, it's pretty much the same.
2: A while ago he was asleep and now he's awake. That's a change. A while ago he was sitting over here, now he's over there getting a coffee.
0: Yeah, this is more just about mortality, mister. I think you're thinking too hard into it.
1: Not like his actual positioning of his body. Yeah.
0: Yeah, this is just about him being alive. He's alive, as far as we can tell.
2: Well, that's good news there as far as a medical situation goes. We have a medical situation involving somebody way more important than Willie Nelson.
0: Who
2: because, that? Well, when Aaron Judge of the New York Yankees, you know, gets himself into a situation like that, then the world stops until we can learn more. And luckily, I've looked into it. Turns out, Aaron Judge gonna be all right.
1: Well, until he's not.
2: None of us is gonna get out of this alive. You know that, right?
0: What happened to him?
2: He have a stress fracture in a rib. I don't know if somebody punched him or he got hit by a ball. I don't know if it's just one of them things where, you know, like Carlos Correa taking batting practice. Next thing you know, snapped his ankle. His foot fell off his leg. It's so bad.
0: He wanted the foot to be on the leg.
2: He wanted it to be attached, yeah. Aaron Judge, they said probably going to be out like 4 to 6 weeks, which has got all the Yankee fans very upset. But at least he looks like he will survive a stress fracture in the rib. It could be very painful. You ever have a busted rib? It's hard to breathe, you know, it's hard to twist or turn, which all those things come in handy when you're trying to hit a baseball.
0: I've never had a busted rib, but it sounds like it would really hurt.
1: You want one?
0: No.
1: No. Yeah. Well, I mean, it's, you know, gives you a good story to tell later.
0: I mean, I do love a good story, you know that.
2: Yeah, I know that.
1: It sounds like we almost did sports, but then we didn't because I didn't hear the intro or anything.
0: Yeah, we never did sports this
2: morning.
0: That
2: was a medical update. It was a medical update about a dude that plays in sports. That's all.
0: Well, let's do sports.
1: Okay, fine.
0: We've been here for hours, crying out loud.
2: And the sports report brought to you from our good friends at GetTheTea.com. You know, they got that big new monthly special because it's a new month now.
0: Sure.
2: And, they got all kind of deals and all kinds of good stuff for you. Want to live longer, be healthier? Maybe that start with a good cleanse you get from GetTheTea.com.
0: Is there a promo code?
1: WJ. Saves you money.
0: Wow, I love that. That's an easy promo code to remember.
2: All right, you go ahead and look this video up now because I know it'll take you 3 or 4 seconds to find it. Brittany Griner threw Angel Reese to the floor during their basketball game. It's all, you know, WNBA stuff. Now, Brittany Griner is like a 6'9" man. We all know that.
0: Certainly seems that way to me.
2: Angel Reese is a tiny, petite little woman who only goes like 6'2", maybe 6'3".
0: She's only 6'3". Got it. Look at that. Wow.
1: Wow. It looks like a grown-up throwing a child around.
0: And then Brittany Griner acted like it was her fault.
1: Oh, my.
0: I don't understand why they're being so violent to each other. Neither of them are white.
1: Mm-mm. No, I don't get that.
0: Oh, I'm sorry. Did I say that out loud?
2: Uh-oh.
0: Look at this. Wow, look, right around the throat there.
2: Yeah, I mean, first of all, Angel Reese shouldn't have been holding on to his arm like that.
0: Yeah.
2: And then when he was holding on to the arm, or she held on to his arm like that, he used that arm to do a little one of them Aikido moves where he took it this way. And you'll notice the feet. Look at the feet when you watch that. He gets a foot behind her foot, and then he goes the other way, and next thing you know, she's falling over.
0: Brittany Griner is a dude playing in the WNBA.
1: It's clear as day. Everybody can see it, even if you don't say it.
0: Brittany Griner denied that he was being racist to Caitlin Clark. He was asked about it a little while ago. He did not say effing white girl about Caitlin Clark, just so we're clear.
2: Okay.
0: That's not what he said.
2: All right, then.
0: Look at this picture of Brittany Griner playing basketball with his shirt off.
1: Okay.
0: Dude, that's a dude.
1: Yeah. Boys do that a lot.
0: Come on. There's nothing womanly about
1: that. Not at all.
0: That's a man.
1: Yep.
0: I'm glad we all agree on
2: that. In other sports news, game 2 in San Antonio on the regular NBA coming down. And then, Trump going to game 3. They go, you know, they play 2 in San Antonio. Then they go to New York. And that's when Trump won't go. He won't go to San Antonio. He won't go to New York. So Trump's supposed to be going. And that communist mayor of New York City also going to be a game three. But he said they're going to be sitting in you know, like way away from each other in different sections. So they, although they was very friendly when they met at the White House at one time. And then, of course, the minute they left, started talking bad about each other. What else did I not miss? Texas Longhorns won the Women's World Series as two in a row.
3: They're trying to pull off what Oklahoma's done, and only Oklahoma so far in the history of the world of softball. Four in a row? Yeah, they got a long way to go yet for that, and we'll see how they do. But, yeah, congratulations to them. They do have a great team, but they're losing seniors, and so that's going to, you know, change things up a little bit.
0: A new dynasty soon, and that's great. Some of these women will go on to maybe play some more softball. Other ones will make great moms. Exactly. Either way, congratulations.
3: Matter of fact, speaking of moms, I told you about Jordy Ball, who is Jordy Fromm now because she got married. And she's a fifth-year senior because she redshirted a year for injury. And she played 2 years, got two championships at Oklahoma, and then went back to Nebraska where she's from. And it was part of a move to maybe, you know, get Nebraska into the World Series, which they were in the tournament early on. They didn't make it to the championship round. After they lost their last game and Nebraska was out, Jordy made the announcement that, oh, by the way, I brought my baby to the game. It just hasn't been born yet.
0: What? Jesus.
3: She was pregnant, and still is, while she was pitching. Oh. And hit. She's a all-purpose. She pitches and hits.

0: Lawyer gets nearly enough praise for that one. That's one of those Better Call Saul moves. Remember when Saul was out in the desert and Mexican cartel was about to execute him and a couple of those losers that he was hanging around with? He got him out of that. You just a good lawyer can do that kind of thing.
1: How about that?
0: So, you know, 26 years ago, Ray Lewis off the hook for murders.
1: I could see getting off for murder, but like the fascinating thing about this story is it didn't even really hurt his reputation.
0: If anything, it seemed to highlight his career, because after he finished playing, then he got a job standing down on the field during the pregame shows talking and stuff, and he's been a celebrated celebrity for 2 decades at least.
1: Yeah, exactly. Pretty soon they'll have a Ray Lewis Happy Meal with action figures.
0: Oh, that'd be cool.
1: Yeah. Until you get stabbed.
0: Well, that's what the action figure does.
2: If you break it down fundamentally, 56% of marriages end in divorce. Like, think about, that's the ones that end in divorce. So how many people, what percentage stay together for the kids? Or because they don't want to give away half their another 10%? That's conservative. But let's say 20% then, okay?
3: That's at least right.
2: You now have a technology that fails 76% of the time. That's insane. That's more likely than not. 76%. If I told you there's a 76% chance when you walk out the door today you're going to get hit in the head with a bowling ball, you would not go out, or you'd wear a helmet for sure. But people just continue to get married. Not only do they continue to get married, there's a presumption that you should get married, and if you don't get married, there's something wrong with you. So if you've got a girlfriend and you've been with her for 5 years, and you say to someone, we're getting married, they go, oh, that's great. You know, they don't go, why? You're happy. Why would you get married? Like, everything's going fine. Why would you put yourself through that? Why would you run that risk? If you say to someone, we've been together 5 years, and we've decided we're not going to get married. We're going to move in together, but we're not going to get married. Ooh, what's wrong? Again, intimacy issues? What's your problem? But meanwhile, 56% end in divorce. It's literally fits the legal definition of negligence.
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13: 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So whatever

0: make you just want to punch something? Isn't this what this music does? It just drives you to become violent? Do, do, do. Go punch something.
1: I need a little pick-me-up. I can always judge when I get sick how sick I am based on what kind of music I can tolerate.
0: Tolerate?
1: Yeah, right, exactly. Like, if I have a cold or a flu, and I put on Master of Puppets by Metallica, does it annoy me or does it pick me up a little?
0: What are you getting right now?
1: Kind of in the middle.
0: Oh, okay. You're pretty sick then.
1: I had the flu last night. I'm better now, I think.
0: Keep the germs over there on that side of the room, would you, buddy?
1: Yeah.
0: How about that, huh?
1: But the show must go on.
0: The show, well, occasionally, you know.
1: There is over a million people listen to the show every week. But once in a while, one of us will get sick, but we still come into work because five or six people in the Walton and Johnson Listeners Unite group will complain if we're not
0: really,
1: on.
0: They get really mad. They get so mad.
1: It's always the same guy, too.
0: Oh, yeah, I know. It's like you said, half a dozen people at most. It's usually the same one or two guys writing hateful emails. We love you so much. We hate you for leaving for a moment, a day, or whatever. A while ago when y'all was talking about the anniversary of Ray Lewis's deal. It reminded me of, there's an anniversary coming up tomorrow. We won't be here to remind you, so I'll remind you now. The 82nd anniversary of Operation Overlord. I'm sure you're familiar.
1: Oh, yeah, I forgot about that.
0: Operation, what?
1: Yeah, we've talked about this before, Operation Overlord.
0: For you civilians out there, you might just call it D-Day.
1: Yeah, World War II stuff. Normandy.
0: The Allied invasion. Normandy.
1: Yeah, but I forget that it was called that.
0: Yeah. Over 156,000 troops. They say Allied forces, but it's, you know, mostly the United States, like usual. A little bit of England and Canada. Yeah. 156,000 troops landed on the beaches. Five different sections of beaches, supported by naval and aerial bombardments. And that was the beginning of the end of World War XI.
1: Yeah, World War XI, as Ilhan put it.
0: Yeah.
1: Do you think part of the reason why Americans love that war so much is because it was mostly white-on-white violence?
0: Does seem that way, yeah. Germans and Americans and you know, some Brits squaring off against each other. Eh, who cares? A bunch of people got killed. Eh, no worries. No racist piece of that to slow us down at all.
1: Yeah, we don't romanticize when we went to war with Mexico or, you know, some brown country.
0: I have done the math in my head, though. 82 years ago, even if you were 18, you're 100 today. I'm guessing there's not many veterans left to attend the ceremony tomorrow. In France, which I guess is where they're having it. They do it every year.
1: Well, there must be an answer to this. How many Normandy vets still alive? This is the only thing AI is good for, so we could figure out how many old people haven't died yet.
0: There you go.
1: And the answer is, still computing.
0: 12? I'd be shocked if it was more than 12.
1: Fewer than 200, it says.
0: Wow.
1: Yeah. Fewer than 200 D-Day Normandy veterans are believed to still be alive worldwide as of mid-2026, with the vast majority in their late 90s to early 100s or older.
0: So some of them were underage when they went in. And I guess back in the 40s, they didn't really care.
1: No.
0: They weren't asking for, you know, photo ID or anything.
1: No precise public count exists for those who specifically participated. French officials estimated around 200 surviving veterans able or willing to return for the 80th anniversary in 2024. That numbers continue to decline sharply.
0: You think them Germans on the beach knew that morning when the first boats showed up?
1: They're going to get their asses handed to them?
0: That there was 156,000 coming for them?
1: Americans, British, and Canadians. Why were the Canadians there? To make sandwiches? Or
0: probably.
1: What did they do?
0: Or to criticize the way other people were doing things.
1: Survivors are now well over 100 years old. Many who attend the commemorations are among the fittest and most mobile of the remaining group. Oh, yeah, kidding.
0: Yeah, I guess so.
1: Exact figures are hard to pin down.
0: We weeded out the weak ones that could only live to 98.
1: Were you guys alive, like, when you were little kids? Were there still Civil War guys around, or were they all dead at that point?
0: Let's see. It ended in 1865. By 1945, they would have been approaching 100.
1: So
0: although
1: no.
0: Some of the kids in the Civil War, I think, showed up and like they were, you know, 12, 14 years old. They just couldn't wait to go to war.
1: But we didn't have the medicine then that we have now.
0: Yeah, but we also didn't have TV, video games, cell phones, social media. So they were bored. You know how kids, we're like a week into summer vacation, and I have had people I know that have children. the kids are already bored. It's been a week at home, and they're already bored. Should have sent them to camp in Europe. That's what I would have done.
1: Camp's kind of a touchy subject where we're at.
0: Camp can be a little tricky.
1: Yeah, because there were some deaths last year at camp.
0: Yeah.
1: Okay, have you been keeping up with Hunter Biden's Twitter account? Because it has been on a roll lately.
0: I forgot to check in with Hunter.
1: He was told not to talk for years. And now it doesn't matter anymore. There are no consequences. And almost like bottling up all those thoughts, they're just pouring out of his mouth like verbal diarrhea.
0: Yeah, because like you said, nothing happens to Democrats when they do and say horrible things. And then Republicans don't even have to do or say anything horrible. And yet they're still accused of horrible things. It's weird.
1: He did a tweet thread about the big things Americans agree on. He listed bipartisan gripes like expensive groceries, dumb tariffs, endless wars, debt, AI being both cool and scary, loving diversity, Canadians and Mexicans, Epstein didn't kill himself, Trump's Epstein ties. Then he called out the culture war distractions. He had one tweet that was me, laptop, vaccines, transgenders and sports, pronouns.
0: Most of the things he mentioned that people agree on in his idea, in his mind, are things that Trump's responsible for, according to the liberals. All the high price of stuff, the endless wars, the blah, blah, blah, the things he spewed out there. We all agree that that's bad, right? Because Trump made it happen. And nobody likes Trump.
1: His favorite thing to do is reply to people who call him a coke addict by correcting them. He said, why does everyone keep saying this? I smoked crack. I would never have wasted cocaine by putting it up my nose.
0: Yeah, you ain't a coke addict. You're a crack addict, that's all.
1: Yeah, how about that?
0: Okay.
1: He had another one where he said he was upset at how people will AI generate crack pipes into his mouth because it's not the right kind of crack pipe.
0: Oh, no.
1: He said a crack pipe doesn't have that little bowl at the end.
0: You got to be authentic, man. Go with the same kind that he used in the videos.
1: He's challenging Trump's sons to a cage match. He joked about MAGA whispering radical honesty, corrected fake images like the meth pipe thing, leaned into the Hunter Biden being messy thing. He said that coke that fell on the floor in the White House, you remember that? He said obviously it wasn't his. He never would have lost drugs.
0: No, of course not. They're important to him.
1: But didn't he once smoke Parmesan that he found on the ground?
0: Yes, that's what he says.
1: So he would lose drugs. He's pointed out how people get mad about his artwork.
0: Yeah, guys, that was brilliant, though. I mean, let's face it. I don't think that was Hunter's idea. Somebody came up with that, and then he just ran with it.
1: Guys, this is just the last few days.
0: Yeah. That's just him. Because he's got nothing else to do. It's like those kids that are bored. We're out of school for a whole week. We don't have anything to do.
1: Shirtless or artistic selfies, art promo, general back and unbothered energy. One reply chain had him denying posing nude. He said, those days are over. Wow.
0: So if you've got the nudes of Hunter at your house, hang on to them because that's the last ones. Never do it again.
1: Sure, he'll never do that again.
0: Until he hits the pipe one more time.
2: This makes Jim Crow look like Jim Eagle.
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0: is, oh, I don't care. Anything's fine with me.
1: Well, what about poop?
0: Until you... Yeah, that one's good.
1: Would you like to eat some poop?
0: Until you bring it up. It's like, oh, what do you want to eat for dinner tonight? Oh, I don't care. Anything's good. All right, let's get some Chinese. You know what happened. Oh, no, I had Chinese for lunch. Oh, how about Mexican food? It's like, Mexican food makes me gas. It's like... Six or seven more suggestions before you finally get around to suggesting what she wanted in the first place, and she just didn't tell you.
1: I hate it. It's the story of my life.
0: That's why I thought you guys wrote the song.
1: No, that's Cooper Wade. He's a good guy. He's a country music singer. He's a funny guy. He tours around with our buddy Chad Prather sometimes. They're cool guys.
0: Yeah, he's a good old boy.
1: Yeah.
0: I was just reading about some of the Hollywood, you know, famous movies and scenes in movies that weren't supposed to go the way they came out, but if everything went right on a film, I don't think it would be any fun. Mistakes happen during filming, and one of the ones I just read about was very humorous, and I think you guys would enjoy it. Do you remember the show, the movie called The Usual Suspects? You had five criminals, and they were all in a criminal gang together, and one at a time, each one of them in this one scene steps forward in a police lineup and recites the line that they're supposed to say, and everybody, the guy in the, you know, who's watching the lineup is supposed to figure out which one of them was. Well, at the time, each man, and we're talking Kevin Pollak, Stephen Baldwin, Benicio del Toro, Gabriel Byrne, and Kevin Spacey. It's a good lineup. Each man steps up to recite the line one at a time. When they got to Benicio del Toro, he started laughing uncontrollably, which then made all the other actors start laughing as well. And they said the deleted scene, but it was, the laughter was real, and someone in the editing room watched it, and they thought, wait, we should leave that in. What they did cut out was what caused the laughter. Apparently, in the room where they were filming, a very hot, small, confined space, someone farted.
1: That happens.
0: And that's all it took for these five grown actors, and apparently a director and a cameraman and a bunch of others, to just fall out laughing hilariously, because the more they laughed at it, the more laughter continued, and one of the editors saw the value in it and decided we should leave that in, except for the part about, you know, who dealt it.
1: Yeah.
0: We don't know who dealt it.
1: Never do.
0: Mm-mm. You just never know what's going on behind the scenes.
1: Billy Ed, I got a story here you're going to love. October 8th, 2024. Michael Fossler, a 67-year-old man, was charged with dozens of serious sex crimes against Aaron Spencer's 13-year-old daughter.
0: Happened, I don't like that.
1: This happened in Arkansas. This is Walton and Johnson country.
0: And you thought I'd like to hear about that, huh?
1: Well, I haven't finished the story yet.
0: That gets better.
1: Things like grooming, sexual assault, rape. Despite all that, Fossler was released on a low bond with a no-contact order.
0: Mm-hmm, mm-hmm.
1: The family felt the system was not protecting their girl.
0: Uh-huh. Somebody contacted him, didn't they?
1: Yeah.
0: I bet they did.
1: Spencer's wife called 911 to report their daughter missing from her bedroom. Someone had staged a stuffed animal in her bed to make it look like she was sleeping. Aaron Spencer, then 37, woke up to his dog barking and realized what had happened, jumped in his truck to search the roads near their home in Lenoke County, Arkansas. He soon spotted Fossler's truck on Highway 236 with his daughter in the passenger seat.
0: Mm-hmm.
1: Spencer chased the truck, honking and flashing his lights for about 6 miles, trying to get it to stop. When Fossler wouldn't pull over, Spencer rammed the back of the truck and forced it off the road into a ditch.
0: Risking his daughter's health and safety in that situation.
1: Well, that's
0: better than having him, you know, kidnap her, though.
1: Exactly. A confrontation followed. According to Spencer, Fossler lunged at him while holding something in his hand. Spencer pulled out a pistol, fired 16 shots, hitting Fossler 15 times.
0: What, 15 out of 16? And I'm assuming he was kind of jumping around a little bit in some of those.
1: Well, this wasn't Chicago.
0: But still.
1: Arkansas guys have better aim.
0: They know how to shoot. I'm betting when they ask him, why did you shoot the guy 16 times?
1: Right.
0: He told him the obvious answer. That's all that held.
1: Well, that's
0: all the bullets the gun would hold.
1: Well, he didn't ask him that, but it would have been cool if he did. Instead, he pistol whipped him. After that, Spencer called 911.
0: He shot a guy 15 times, and he still needed to beat on him?
1: Was his 13-year-old daughter's rapist, Mr. Kenneth.
0: Come on, how dead was he after 15 shots?
1: Well, okay, to your point.
0: Not?
1: He then pistol whipped him. After that, Spencer called 911 at 1:34 in the morning and said something like, "Michael Fossler is dead on the side of the road for trying to kidnap my daughter." Stayed at the scene until police arrived. Fossler died on the side of the road like a dirty dog that he is.
0: Yes, sir.
1: Now.
0: I like that. You were right. I enjoyed that story.
1: Well, there's some more.
0: Oh.
1: Spencer gets arrested and charged with second-degree murder.
0: Naturally.
1: He admitted to the shooting, but said he did it to protect his daughter from an immediate threat. The case dragged on for over a year and a half. Spencer announced he was running for the Lenoke County Sheriff. You remember this guy?
0: Yeah.
1: While still facing charges, he campaigned on how the justice system had failed to protect his daughter and other kids. In March of this year, he won the Republican primary against the incumbent sheriff.
0: By God, right.
1: Becoming the strong favorite for the November election.
0: And if he wins, can't he pardon himself?
1: Well, I don't know if it works like that.
0: He's not president, but still, he should.
1: Well, the latest news is this. The murder charge has been dismissed by a judge. The key reason... Law enforcement had lost the memory card from Fossler's truck dash cam, which likely recorded the incident.
0: Convenient, huh?
1: Yeah, I mean, it is, yeah. Officers had admitted that they had it, but didn't follow proper procedures to preserve it. The judge called the misconduct egregious and ruled it violated Spencer's due process rights, so the case was thrown out.
2: Damn. How about that?
1: And that's where things stand now. Aaron Spencer is the Republican nominee for sheriff.
0: I bet he wins.
1: With no murder charges hanging over him. Here at your favorite morning show, we are officially endorsing this man.
0: There you go. Well, although I don't think we're going to get to vote for him. Although I'm going to mail in a ballot or two, see how it goes.
1: Well, this isn't L.A., Billy.
0: I don't care. I'm going to do it anyway.
1: Many see this man as a folk hero, a dad who stepped up when the system would not. Some have criticized him for taking the law into his own hands. But, hey, at the end of the day, right is right.
0: Didn't that story at first remind you a little bit of Marcus Luttrell chasing down the guys that killed his dog?
1: That's right.
0: Yep. That happened.
1: Yeah, how about that?
0: Yeah, and they paid. I forget how it ended, but he's pretty sore at him about that.
1: Well, it ended with his brother Morgan and former Texas Governor Rick Perry writing a book about how if you take psychedelic mushrooms, it'll get you closer to Jesus.
0: Right. Yeah, but I think something happened in between those two things, too, I'm assuming.
1: I don't think so.
0: To the guys that took the dog.
1: I doubt it.
0: Just one thing right there after another. Boom.
1: Not that I'm aware of, no.
0: Yeah, no time passed.
3: Honestly, if you're a young person traveling by yourself, just be so careful. I just went under a bridge, and the troll stopped me. He didn't stop anyone else. And, he asked me, do I have my magic beans with me? Of course, it's one day. I leave the house without magic beans. I say, no. Can I do a riddle instead? Yes. Okay, I do the riddle. Fine. And then I'm walking away, and he calls after me, like, one more thing. And I'm like, what? And he goes, dragon. And I go, dragon what? And he goes, dragon these nuts across your face. To speak to me that way, with that crass vulgarity, when not only am I a lady, I'm the lady with the swagger and heart of an entrepreneur, and I will not be addressed in that fashion.
4: Stay tuned for more Waltman Johnson.
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0: So Trump's using a sense of humor again. I just noticed the White House has tricked everyone with their new aliens website.
1: Huh.
0: You know, because all that, you know, space alien stuff's been talked about for the last month or so. This aliens website that Trump just mentioned is reporting migrants and tracking the arrests.
1: Oh.
0: Different kind of alien.
1: Yeah, not the right kind of alien.
0: That darn Trump. Ain't he funny?
1: It's very clever. I think so. There's a woman in Brooklyn named Mary Ellen Aran, and she was recently photographed at an AMC picking up garbage and trash. She's 85 years old. And I'm sorry, I said Brooklyn, Maryville, Tennessee. I don't know why it said Brooklyn. The person that took the photo's name was Brooklyn. The photo went viral. The video went viral. 13 million views.
0: Old lady picking up trash at a what?
1: Movie theater. AMC okay. Movie theater.
0: Inside or outside?
1: Inside. And people thought, wow, why is this old woman got to work? So they raised almost $200,000.
0: Oh, boy.
1: On social media for her.
0: Yeah.
1: And I was wondering, so I looked it up. Why, you know, why is an 85-year-old woman picking up trash at a movie theater? It says here she appears to have been working by choice, not primarily out of financial desperation.
0: Maybe she just needed to get out of the house, find something to do.
1: She wanted to do something. Yeah. She has a modest retirement savings. Common for long-time service industry workers. Social Security provides a baseline. Desire, purpose, routine, social interaction. A lot of seniors want to do something.
0: Mm-hmm.
1: She said she loves her job. She's grateful to have the money she's been given, but she wasn't asking for it.
0: Right. Oh, they did give it to her, though.
1: Well, it's her money.
0: I know. Well, you know, the GoFundMe or whatever, you wonder sometimes, does that money ever actually make it to the person it's supposed to get to?
1: It said she's been working at movie theaters for 45 years. She just loves movie theaters.
0: Now, I'd like to know how come there was so much trash laying around inside the theater.
1: People don't clean up after themselves.
0: I don't get that.
1: She's
0: When your movie's over, you pick up your Coke, your leftover whatever, throw it. They got big trash cans right there when you leave.
1: Yeah.
0: It's been years since I've been to a movie theater. Maybe they moved all the trash cans so this old lady would have something to do.
1: Well, you know what? She still deserves the money. She's known locally for volunteering to help the homeless at her church. She has a very giving spirit. She says that some time ago she was offered the chance to retire and she decided to just keep working. So there's no dramatic she has no money backstory.
0: No.
1: It's more of a story of an energetic, dedicated 85-year-old who kept working because it suited her.
0: And what have you guys said about retirement? I heard this from you, and I've heard it from others as well. Retirement, suddenly just stopping working and having nothing to do, is just a straight shot to dying.
1: Bro.
0: Don't do it.
1: Look, this is anecdotal, but I've known a lot of people who were healthy, made enough money, stopped working, died a short time later.
0: Yep.
1: I don't know why that happens. I don't have an explanation for it.
0: You gotta have that reason to get up every morning, the reason to continue to live.
1: I always figure
0: maybe their kids were just annoying.
1: And I get it, because someone's already probably writing us an email. But look, Walton and Johnson, I want to retire from my job someday on the oil rig or something. Okay, I get that. But then when you do that,
0: yeah,
1: why not go be on the school board?
0: Or do something.
1: Right, go be a part of the local art council in your town or something.
0: If you're good with tools, you kind of handy, you know, you could be that neighborhood handyman that just goes around and helps people. They don't know how to, you know, change the oil on their car or the blades on their lawnmower or something, and you could be that guy. You just walk around, you know, and you could probably see some, you know, pretty hot older ladies there at the house whose husbands are still working because they didn't retire yet, and they'll be gone all day.
1: Billy, I don't think the message here is you should go out and bang the wives of men who are
0: at
1: work.
0: Did I say bang? You know,
1: it did kind of sound like that's what he was implying.
0: I'm pretty sure that's where it was headed.
1: Feel like that's what you were implying, yeah.
0: Well, maybe. But, you know, you got to find a reason to live, right?
1: Well, that's what I'm saying.
0: That's all I'm saying. We're saying the same thing, Kenny.
1: We've talked about this on the air before, and there's always someone who says, yeah, but you guys do this for a living. What about me? I do something. No, I get it. You know, you don't want to haul heavy freight for the rest of your life. But at some point, you know, run for the village board or something like that. Go do something else.
0: Sure.
1: Have purpose.
0: Be helpful. Help other people. One of the best things you can do for yourself is to help others.
1: Have you heard about the Bible diet? They said you could be sexy and biblical this summer.
0: I've heard about a diet that had something to do with the Bible, but it didn't call it that. They then there was the carnivore diet. And then there was the... A lot of these diets end up years later, people find out, oh, God, that's really, really bad for you. I don't know about this one.
1: I'd heard about this. I hadn't done a deep dive into it yet. But it's a faith-based diet. There's a thing called the David diet. Do you get what that is? Where you just eat what David ate, which was like fruits and vegetables.
0: Okay.
1: Biblical eating is going back to what God designed before the food industry told us otherwise.
0: David who?
1: King David in the Bible.
0: Oh, that David.
1: Yes.
0: Yeah. What was his last name? Oh, Mr. Chuckle Hunt over here. Yeah, you don't know his last name, do you? I said David who, you didn't have an answer.
1: It's King David.
0: Yeah, yeah.
1: What was King David?
0: King David what?
1: District family surnames were not used in biblical times, Billion.
0: So it might have been Hatfield.
1: But David was the son of Jesse, who was the David of Bethlehem. It was of Bethlehem. House of David.
0: This is starting to sound like Handmaid's Tale.
1: Well, no, it's the Bible.
0: The last name of the handmaids was just like... of the guy who owned her, basically.
1: Is it possible that Handmaid's Tale sounds biblical?
0: Maybe, yeah.
1: Anyway, as a pillar of the diet community, a growing virtual fellowship comprised of several thousand social media users have decided to slim down with more than 100 foods mentioned in the Holy Book. You can only eat foods that God ate or that people ate in the Bible. Clean meats, raw dairy, healthy oils, fruits, vegetables, grains.
0: What does this do for my peptides? There was peptides in the Bible.
1: I don't think there was peptides.
0: I'm pretty sure there was. Yeah.
1: I mean, probably, I don't think it works like that, guys.
0: They called it a different thing back then. It was like ancient grains and all that kind of crap.
1: PrimalRx.net?
0: Sure, yeah, that's in there.
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15: The News Radio 740 forecast for Friday calls for a 70% chance of thunderstorms and a high of 84.
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19: Acting Attorney General Todd Blanche told lawmakers the Justice Department is not moving forward with a nearly $1.8 billion anti-weaponization fund. But President Trump would not say if that compensation fund is on hold or dead.
20: As far as I'm concerned, it was a beautiful thing. It was something I didn't make it, but I heard that. I thought that was the greatest thing.
19: The fund was created as part of a settlement with President Trump and members of his family to end the lawsuit against the IRS. Administration officials say any American who believes they were unfairly targeted by the government for political purposes was free to apply for a payment. President Trump singling out individuals convicted after the January 6th Capitol riot.
20: These are people that are great people. That would destroy. Their families have been destroyed.
19: Lawmakers say there already is a process for Americans seeking compensation from the government. At the White House, Jared Halpern, Fox News.
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0: Well, yeah, I thought everybody knew that.
21: Well, some people don't know that. 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
0: we should tell them.
21: They're wasting their time searching for things. How would we tell them?
0: Set the presets.
21: What, you think they can hear us right now?
0: Oh, man. Should we write an email?
21: I don't know. Next time we're on the air, we'll talk about it.
0: Okay.
21: Good idea.
0: Good plan.
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23: Real talk.

0: you did right there. That was good. You're like a DJ, huh?
1: Well, Kenny is still busy coughing and spewing drugs all over everybody in the room with his flu sickness. We continue to sally forth.
0: I ain't sallying nowhere.
2: Right.
1: Yeah. Do the coughing thing like you were doing earlier. You sounded horrible.
2: Who did?
1: You. And then you turn the microphone on and you don't even sound sick at all.
2: I don't think I was faking. I don't think I was coughing earlier. I don't have a cold or a cough. I have the flu.
0: Yeah, when you sneeze and blow in your nose and just sending germs all over the room.
2: No, this is more of a fever and a sore throat, but it's not any phlegm or anything.
1: Aw, no phlegm.
2: No, there's no phlegm.
1: Well, let me get through these birthdays real quick, because I know you probably need to take a Tylenol or something, an aspirin perhaps. Do you remember Monica from Silicon Valley?
2: No.
1: Monica from Silicon Valley.
2: Is she the pretty one?
1: She was like a robot, basically. She had like zero personality.
2: Okay, yeah, I do remember her.
1: Anyway,
2: yeah.
1: She's that Amanda Crew, that's her. She's 40. Mike Fisher is 46. You might not know him, but you have heard of his wife. That's the hockey player that married Carrie Underwood. You used to think he was quite the stud there. He's 46 today. Mark Wahlberg, the highest paid actor of 2017, by the way, is 55 years old. Ron Livingston, he is the superstar of two cult classics, Office Space, obviously, but also Swingers. Did you know Swingers has made it as a cult classic now?
2: I would not agree with that, but okay.
1: He was also Carrie's boyfriend on Sex and the City, who broke up with her with a post-it note. He's Ron's 59. Jeff Garland, 64. Kenny G is 70. Susie Orman, 75. Let's see. No longer with us. Pancho Villa. Big fan, by the way. I mean, love your revolutionary work.
2: Love Pancho Villa.
1: Yeah, great. Born on this date. 1878. Today's National Donut Day, of which we decided we didn't want any right after nobody brought us any.
2: It's National Donut Day, Hot Air Balloon Day, National Fish and Chips Day, even here in the U.S., National Moonshine Day, National Veggie Burger Day.
1: We didn't get any of that.
2: National Ketchup Day or Catsup Day, depending
1: catsup.
2: On... National Start Over Day.
1: Let's do that.
2: Yeah.
1: Let's do it Monday. What do you say?
2: Sure.
1: Tomorrow is the birthday of the little girl from Modern Family. Remember, they adopted a daughter from where, Vietnam or somewhere. Her name was Lily, which they actually made a joke about that being the worst name possible for an Asian. Anyway, that little girl, Aubrey Anderson Emmons, is now 19 years old.
2: Huh.
1: Make you feel old at all? She
2: kind
1: was just
2: of,
1: a
2: yeah.
1: baby when that show started. DeAndre Hopkins used to be a Texan football player, is now playing for somebody else. So anyway, he's 34. D-Hop, we call him.
2: Sure.
1: Uncle Cracker, 52. One of this country's greatest actors, Paul Giamatti. Born on this date, 59 years ago. Let's see. Nobody knows that guy. Colin Quinn. Yeah, Jimmy Jim.
2: Colin Quinn isn't important to you?
1: Yeah,
2: what are you talking about?
1: No more than
2: best.
1: Jimmy Jam. They were born on the same day 67 years ago.
2: Dude, Colin Quinn's a big
1: now,
2: deal.
1: Here's a name. Bjorn Borg. Now, that's an important name.
2: You think Bjorn Borg's more important than Colin Quinn? Are you kidding?
1: I don't even know who Bjorn Borg is.
2: Yeah, I know who Bjorn Borg is.
1: Yeah, you're going to look him up. He's 70 years old.
2: He was an athlete of some sport I don't care
1: about.
2: There
1: you go. The Swedish stallion of tennis.
2: See, that's what I mean. That's not as important as Colin Quinn.
1: Sandra Bernhard is 71. Harvey Fierstein, 74. Robert England, Freddy Krueger, is 79 years old today. And Levi Stubbs, not of the jeans, but the Four Tops, was born on this date. No longer with us, obviously. It was a long time ago. Sunday, it's Prince's birthday. That's why they're having a big celebration all this week, and really big celebration this weekend for Prince, who would have turned 68 this weekend, but he's been gone these last 10 years.
2: Yeah.
1: It's also Emily Ratajkowski's 35th birthday. Fetty Wap, Iggy Azalea, if you care, birthday. Michael Cera, Remember him from Juno and other things? Oh, Anna Kournikova turning 45. Bill Hader's funny. Now, that's a funny guy right there.
2: Bill Hader played a very strange role in the death of Rob Reiner.
1: Saturday Night Live guy.
2: He wanted to call the cops on Rob's kid, and Conan wouldn't let him. Remember?
1: Wouldn't let him. Isn't he a grown man who can operate a telephone by himself?
2: They were at a Christmas party at Conan O'Brien's house, and Bill Hader had a weird back and forth with Rob Reiner's kid. Wanted to call the police, and Conan said, don't. That's a family thing. Leave them alone.
1: Just leave it with the family.
2: Conan O'Brien is, it sounds like, to me, at least partially responsible for the death of Rob Reiner.
0: Somebody ought to put that guy in jail.
2: There's a video this week that went viral of Conan O'Brien doing a college commencement speech, a graduation speech.
1: Why would anybody want him?
2: And he made it political. He made it about Trump.
1: Well, of course he did.
2: Maybe you should get off your moral high horse. You're part of the reason Rob Reiner's dead.
1: Yeah.
2: You know, something to think about.
1: Interesting. Sunday is Prince's birthday and former Vice President Mike Pence.
2: Huh.
1: You still believe in astrology now?
2: No, not even a little bit, no.
1: Also, Liam Neeson, Tom Jones, still with us at 86.
2: Still doing shows in Vegas.
1: I guess.
2: Yeah, they had a thing last weekend.
1: What's new, Pussycat? Whoa, whoa, whoa. Martin's birthday, too. Pussycat? Oh, you have that one.
2: Yeah, I've got that. What's new, Pussycat?
1: Whoa, whoa, whoa.
2: It's a terrible song. It is painful to listen to that.
1: Do you have It's Not Unusual?
2: I don't.
1: Good. Stop it.
2: Is that his foot tapping in the song? Is that a recording? Is that what that is?
1: I don't know if he's snapping his fingers or tapping a toe or what.
3: It's not unusual to be what? Alone by anyone.
2: Have you ever noticed that before in the song?
1: Yeah, it's clicky.
2: There's a recording.
1: Click, click, click, click, click.
2: What garbage?
1: That's no good.
2: Boy, he's no Wayne Newton, that's for sure.
1: No longer with us Sunday, the legendary Dean Martin's birthday. One of the top nightclub singers, recording artist, TV and movies. He was just like cool as cool could get. Him and Steve McQueen, they both have legendary coolness in their world.
2: Yeah, and he did comedy too. He would pretend to be drunk on stage.
1: Oh yeah.
2: He would have a cocktail glass and pretend to be drunk, but it was had iced tea in it.
1: And then that Foster Brooks guy would show up and he actually was drunk, I think.
2: Yeah, that's true. Jerry Lewis.
1: Huh? Foster Brook.
2: Well, Dean and Jerry. Jerry was actually drunk and Dean wasn't.
1: On this day in history, brought to you by Law Tigers, Elvis Presley showed up at the Milton Berle show, but they only showed him from the waist up because in 1956, people couldn't watch him gyrate his hips like that.
2: Today in history, brought to you by?
1: The motorcycle people that
2: Law Tigers
1: that look out for you. That you already knew. Why'd you ask?
2: Well, I just want to make sure it's understood.
1: Yeah.
2: Today in 1794, Congress prohibited U.S. citizens from serving in any foreign armed forces.
0: Huh. That's weird.
2: Do we still do that?
0: What do they care if I go fight?

0: try were bananas.
1: Bananas?
0: Bananas were 10 cents a piece at the Philadelphia Centennial Exposition. We'd never seen bananas before. We didn't know what they were.
1: This was a new thing. Everybody's losing their mind over
0: it. It was very exciting. Everybody was waiting in line all day long to get their hands on a banana.
1: Mm-hmm.
0: Yeah, they really just wanted to suck on a banana.
1: And was her name actually Chiquita?
0: Yeah.
1: Was it? It's one of those Hollywood things where you find out later there was no Mrs. Paul's and Mrs. Paul's fish ticks or whatever. You know, maybe her name wasn't even Chiquita.
0: This is like that Native American woman who once accepted the Oscar for that guy, but then it turned out she wasn't a Native American.
1: Mm-hmm. And that guy was, you know, pretty well-known actor.
0: Who was he?
1: You don't know Marlon Brando?
0: No, I know. It was before I was alive.
1: Yeah.
0: Today in 1944, Allies prepared for the D-Day invasion.
1: Yeah, because it's tomorrow.
0: Yeah.
1: Yeah, so they want to kind of get ready, practice a little bit.
0: Today in 1956, a U.S. District Court rules that segregation on buses is unconstitutional, Joe Biden.
1: Yeah, unless the people being segregated ask for it.
0: Sure, and then it's okay.
1: Then it's like, you better.
0: Good point. Yeah. Today in 1967, the Six-Day War between Israel and Egypt, Syria, and Jordan begins.
1: How long did that run?
0: 6 days.
1: Clever, not just a name.
0: No, huh? Yeah. Today in 1968, RFK is shot. He would die the next day. And today in 2004, Ronald Reagan dies at the age of 93.
1: Mm-mm-mm.
0: Rest in peace.
1: Yeah, it's the day a lot of people died. Yeah. It's like weird. Yeah.
0: It feels like a lot of people died every day.
1: I think they do.
0: Thank God George W. Bush is still alive. My favorite living president.
2: You ever want to wear something, but you're worried about who you'll piss off? Well, how about something we can all agree on? Like this t-shirt that says, I miss George W. Bush. Because when you think about it, don't you? I mean, he was the president during a lot of important stuff. He was in office during The Sopranos, The Wire, which is like The Sopranos for black people. That one year that Michael Vick was on the cover of Madden, huge year for the fellas. A lot of people are comparing the current administration to Nazi Germany. But George W. Bush, he's actually the opposite of Hitler. I don't know if you guys are keeping up with what he's doing these days, but he's painting now. Hitler started his life as a painter, ended up a war criminal. Bush, war criminal, ended up painting. Guys, that's the reverse Hitler. That's the old Auschwitz okie-doke, little Berlin backpedal. Also, he's one of the best city planners this country ever saw. He looked at New York City and said, there's too many buildings. Let's knock those two down, replace it with one, put a mall at the bottom, call it capitalism. Shout out to 9/11. Shout out to Building 7. Buildings don't fall like that.
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7: I'm making up a prop bet for it.
8: Well, I don't care.
9: What's the prop bet? What are you talking about?
7: People is asking everybody everywhere you go, you think that dude out in Los Angeles is going to make the cut? Yeah, I think that should be a prop bet that you could put some money on, because the people I'm talking to, the rest of the country outside of California, seem to be about 50-50. They split on whether that Pratt, that white boy, is going to make the runoff. He a Republican. Y'all keeping up with that at all?
9: Have you?
10: We mentioned it once or twice.
9: You've never looked at this? That's 100% a prop bet. Right? Yeah, people are betting on it like crazy.
7: And which way are they leaning right now? Is it still about 50-50?
9: I've got it up on the screen here. Karen Bass, 64%.
7: Well, yeah, she in. You know that's going to happen. That's the combat lady. She's going to be in.
9: Nithya Raman, 29%. Spencer Pratt, 6.5%. This is on Kalshi. Who's the next Los Angeles mayor? That's the bet.
10: Oh, not just who's going to win this primary.
9: No.
10: Who's going to be the top two? It's going to be the mayor. Well, yeah, I'd say, you know, leaning towards the incumbent, and yeah.
9: Okay, but think about that. They don't even think Spencer Pratt makes the run.
7: No, that's the thing. It's not between him and Bass, is between Bass
9: and the commie
7: and that other lady.
9: Yeah, Nithya Raman.
7: Like an Indian looking lady, who have said and done some of the craziest, stupidest stuff you've ever heard of. But it don't much matter, because they don't have what you call election night in California. They have election weeks. They take weeks to count the votes out there. And the numbers change all the time because votes keep coming in. Dude pops the trunk on his Eldorado, says, I got 5,000 votes over here for the Indian lady. And all of a sudden it's like, well, she's coming on strong. Let's wait a couple of more weeks and I think she'll have it. They do mail-in ballots, no ID, weeks of counting, no chain of custody on those ballots, by the way. It's an insult to conservative voters. Nothing they can do to make these elections less secure than they are right now. If there was, they would do it.
9: Wow.
10: And they're celebrating the fact that it takes this long. They seem proud in the news that, yeah, we are really devoting a lot of time to the counting of these. It's not a problem. It's a feature.
9: Aren't you embarrassed?
10: You should be. The rest of America should be insulted by this.
9: What's happening in Frisco, Texas right now is pretty embarrassing, too.
7: What they doing? Oh, that's that.
11: Only good cracker is a dead cracker.
10: What he said?
11: Only good cracker is a dead cracker.
7: Cracker's a dead cracker.
9: That is an older black gentleman wearing a dashiki and a baseball cap and some African beads screaming, the only good cracker is a dead cracker.
10: You notice there's like probably half a dozen cops within 10 feet of him, and he seems to be screaming it at them. And I noticed several of those cops were crackers.
9: Yeah.
10: Of course, some of them weren't either. So he doesn't seem to be concerned about that. High school, the white kid that got killed by the black kid.
9: Austin Metcalf was a 17-year-old white honors student and an athlete at Frisco Memorial High School. Carmelo Anthony, a black student from Frisco Centennial High School, is accused of stabbing him to death.
7: There's an NBA player by that name, and people get confused every time you throw it out there.
9: No, it's just the same name, yeah. Austin was fatally stabbed in the chest during a confrontation. Anthony admitted to stabbing, but claims it was self-defense.
10: Was he defending himself from exactly?
9: Well, he said he feared for his safety after being confronted and pushed. He pushed me.
10: Mm.
9: Prosecutors call it murder.
10: Anybody see the push?
9: The defense argues it's justification. The case has sparked major racial controversy, as you know.
10: Well, yeah, now we get people out there shouting things at crackers.
9: Yeah. So they're in court now.
10: And they were outside the court, right?
9: Yeah.
10: Okay. So I just wonder about the dead kid's parents. You know, I mean, the worst of the worst possible thing has already happened to them. I mean, their kid's been killed.
9: Yeah, but could you imagine?
10: They got to go through all this? They got to see that outside the courthouse when they show up every day?
9: We've been told over and over again by the liberal academics in our higher institutions that it's impossible for someone to be racist if they don't have light skin pigmentation.
10: Mm.
9: So you might be disgusted by what that guy's saying, but it's only because you're confused about racism
10: is. It's not racist at all. It's not even an issue. So just, oh, look, over there, a bird. Yeah.
9: Do you know there's an entire Wikipedia page about this? Prejudice plus power. R equals P plus P. It is a stipulative definition of racism. Basically, what it's saying is you can't be racist if you're one of the oppressed. It's like, well, I think telling the family of a white teenager who was just murdered that it's good that he's dead, I think that is racist.
10: To me it would be, but we don't get to make the rules, do we?
9: The media will not focus on this. They will not focus on what's happened here, which is too bad, because I think the nation should see what's going on there.
10: That activity there, that video, I didn't see that anywhere else in the news. Well, not that we're the news, but you found it.
9: Austin Metcalf is a 17-year-old honors student. He was a smart kid. He had a bright future ahead of him. His identical twin brother, Hunter, was there and tried to stop the bleeding. Could you imagine? The accused, Carmelo Anthony, widely celebrated and praised by black militants, black nationalists, after being charged with murder, raised more than $1 million for his defense. Why? Guys, and it's, by the way, this isn't a race thing to me. Chud the Builder, that white guy who shot someone in self-defense, I think he's as bad as Carmelo Anthony.
10: Did he have to defend himself with a gun?
9: No, it didn't seem like he did. Somebody ran up and took a swing at him while there was a bunch of cops standing there. He took out his gun and shot the guy and shot himself. Yeah. The guy survived.
10: I forgot about that. Yeah, he pulled his pistol and ended up shooting himself.
9: If you're not in fear for your life, here's where it gets tricky, because we love some Second Amendment, right, Billy Adam?
10: And I do.
9: I'm all about it.
10: Did he shoot himself and then shoot the guy? Because I mean, I think he would have shot himself on the draw.
9: Well, they haven't gone to court yet, so we haven't quite seen the police report, but we just know that they both got shot.
10: He shot himself, like, in the leg, but then continued on with the shooting after that. You know, he had his mind made up.
9: Just because someone punches you doesn't mean it justifies lethal force. Is that? I thought this was really obvious stuff. If you go take a Second Amendment defense, self-defense course, it's one of the first things they teach you. You can't just shoot people. Right?
10: Oh, you can, but you probably end up going to jail for it.
9: So he's been charged with attempted murder. That Chud the Builder guy, that was a very predictable. We all knew he was going to end up in jail.
10: Yeah, what took so long?
9: He would walk around making videos of himself shouting the N-word and then saying, if any black people attack me, I'm going to shoot them. It's like, all right, well, from a First Amendment point of view here, I get it. You should legally be allowed to say that word. I get it. But your life wasn't in any danger.
10: Nope.
9: And you used a gun to defend yourself. What happened to men just being men and using their fists?
10: The days were long gone. You know, used to, you could have a fight in the parking lot out at a bar. And after it was over, you'd go back in and have a drink with your old boy.
9: Boy, is that embarrassing, isn't it? No.
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0: thinking, man. That's all. I've got exciting news.
1: It's not as exciting as you think it is.
2: Do tell.
0: I think I've solved England's problem. I don't know if we can solve it over here or not, but in England, a bunch of people running around stabbing each other over there now, which is a new thing for England.
2: Sure. You know,
0: Stabbenstein is just going crazy over there. I think what would help is if these English people, if somebody would invent some sort of an instrument of some kind that could fire maybe like a high-velocity projectile of some kind so that you don't let people get close enough to you to stab you. And that could protect you from all the knife attacks that they've got over there. Anybody want to work on something like that?
2: That's an interesting idea.
0: Let's see if we can't get that into the hands of the English so they can protect themselves from knife attacks. Problem solved.
2: Yeah,
0: welcome.
2: I feel like that does solve all the problems.
1: Yeah, it's not going to happen now.
2: Hmm.
1: I think maybe somebody came up with that once, and they turned it down. Good news.
2: Yeah, that is good news. I feel better now.
1: Yeah, you don't want people doing that.
2: If you are interested in living longer, there's a biohacking conference going on right now. Apparently, it's a very strange thing. The 5,000 people and future 180-year-olds descended upon Austin, Texas, for Dave Asprey's Biohacking Olympics. And I guess the whole point of this thing is they hop you up with drugs. They teach you how to live longer, how to hack your body so you can achieve immortality of sorts.
1: Okay.
0: I've been working on that all my life. My plan is, at this point, to live forever.
2: Yeah.
0: And so far, it is working.
2: Dave Asprey is a 52-year-old, ex-300-pound Silicon Valley blob-turned-biohacking godfather who wants to live to be 180. And 5,000 people gathered together for this event. Maha-minded longevity hackers. And the attendees included tanned elevator warriors in red light caps chugging danger coffee like it's some kind of a competitive sport.
0: It lost me with that tanned stuff. What?
2: Do you remember they tan their bungholes? Do you remember to live longer?
0: Okay, I'm sorry. I asked about that. Never mind. I'm on out.
2: It's the world's largest and longest running biohacking conference, a 3-day sci-fi expo of $160,000 immortal chambers, Tesla coil biochargers, PEMF loungers, giant crystal sound bowls.
0: Sounds like somebody's just trying to steal all our money.
2: Brain tap headsets. Would you wear a brain tap headset,
0: Billy?
2: I
0: would not. No, sir.
2: Seems a little odd, right?
0: Have you seen pictures of, let's say, who's old? Who's old? Clint Eastwood.
2: Sure.
0: Lately. You've seen Willie Nelson.
2: Yeah.
0: Lately. I'm not sure you want to live much longer than that. Because as you hit your 90s, even a big old rough and tough rowdy fella like a Clint Eastwood, he's starting to disappear right before our eyes.
2: Right.
0: I mean, he's shrinking, he's shriveling, he's starting to, you know, bend over. If he lives much longer, he's going to be the size of a 1-year-old child.
2: You think so?
0: Yeah, that's where it's headed. You revert back to how you started life.
2: How many?
0: You don't want to live forever.
2: They've been posting stuff on the internet that Willie Nelson died for like 20 years.
1: Oh, God, yeah.
2: And he's still around.
1: Every other week.
2: Yeah, still kicking.
1: Mm-hmm.
2: Anyway, the medical establishment failed us with seed oils and Ozempic shortages and one-size-fits-all garbage. So,
0: but we got peptides now. I thought that was all we needed.
2: I think that's part of this, yeah.
1: Oh, I'm sure, yeah. Anything that has initials that you don't understand and you couldn't pronounce it if you knew what the words they were representing, the NMNs or MNN, not M&Ms. That's for other people.
2: The biohacking movement seems to mostly be a right-wing Trojan horse of self-reliance, rejecting Big Pharma's permission slips, embracing personalization. That's how they explain it here in the New York Post.
1: Mm-hmm. Makes a lot of sense. Something else to deal with in your day. Won't that be fun?
2: You wouldn't do it?
1: I don't think so.
2: But you've done peptides. What's the difference?
1: Sure, but, you know, I don't. That just taken it a little too far, I think.
2: It seems kind of similar to me.
1: Well, sure, you want to be healthy while you're alive, but I don't think anybody thinks they're going to live forever.
2: Yeah, maybe you're onto something there.
1: So, there's a new deal breaker in the dating world. I don't know how many Gen Zers we have listening right now, but
2: some.
1: This is your world. Gen Z dating deal breaker. has, of course, got the internet up in arms arguing about it. Would you cancel a date? Now, of course, this seems to be more towards the women
2: okay.
1: in this heterosexual dating relationship. Would you cancel your date if the man that you're going on the date with doesn't send a car for you?
2: A car?
1: A woman did. The internet is, of course, up in arms, which is probably why they do these things. This girl's name is Savannah. She's 29. Looking forward to her date with, a new interest.
2: In order to send a car for you, he'd have to know where you live.
1: Mm-hmm.
2: And it sounds like it was a dating app, blind date situation. Would you want to share that information with someone you're about to go on a first date with?
1: I doubt it.
2: That's a terrible idea.
1: But that's how mixed up this generation is. They were going to meet at a restaurant in New York City at 7:30. And as the time grew nearer, her date texted her and said, "I'll see you in a few hours." And she's excited. And she responded, "Sounds good. Are you going to send a car for me? Or make me take the train?"
2: Yeah, that's a terrible idea. Men, understand what I'm about to say. You are not safe on a dating app. It's not safe for you. Giving out your personal info. There are people on the dating app that are preying on you. You could get robbed. There are gold diggers out there. There are people on that app that are only interested in taking advantage of you and exploiting you. And that's men. Women are even less safe.
1: And she did not attend the date. When he did not respond by saying, "I'm sending a car," she said, "Never mind, no thank you." Reservation canceled. The date was never had. One of my rules is if a man doesn't at least offer to send a car, then no date, says Savannah here in this situation. And, of course, there are both sides replying in the videos on social media. I did like this one guy, though, who says, "Dude, dodged a bullet."
2: Yeah, for sure.
1: Yeah, maybe so.
2: The kind of women that are interested in this sort of thing are not women you want to be with. A little while back, this video went viral. Evan, keep your finger on the dump button. I don't know if this is clean or not, but I think it is.
3: After I said I would require a deposit to take me on a date to cover my date preparation costs, I'm now working with an app developer to make this a reality. This is actually happening. We are building the app. I'm not even exaggerating when I tell you this is the best damn dating app you have ever seen, because there is a clear difference here where the woman can set the deposit rate and the man can pay for her date preparation costs. So as a woman, you're going to walk into the date already so happy, and going to lead to a better date and a better connection, and that gives the man a better chance of succeeding in courting you. The app is all courted.
0: This is how she convinced herself that she's not a hooker.
2: Dude!
1: But she's a hooker!
2: Everyone on earth had the same reaction as you. This woman said, "You know, men should have to pay me to go on an app
1: ahead of time." Yeah,
2: yeah, unbelievable, just incredible.
1: Wow, that's she looks the part.
2: She looks like a prostitute.
1: Yeah, she kind of does.
2: "Men should have to pay me to go on a date. Isn't that a cute idea?" No, that's the oldest profession. You didn't come up with that. That's been around for a very long time.
4: Every time a new baby is born, the Federal Reserve issues a secret birth certificate printed by a company called the American Bank. That way, the government can use people as currency to back the debt they have with the World Economic Forum, which owns the central banks of every nation on Earth. But the WEF is just a front for the Council on Foreign Relations, which masterminded the 9/11 attacks as a pretext to invade Iraq, take the oil, and install fast food chains to make people slow, fat, and easily abductible by the shape-shifting reptilian aliens it works with. Now, back in the 30s, FDR made a deal with these reptilians to exchange people for technology. That was the basis of the New Deal. But ever since, they've been slowly replacing all the world leaders to create a nuclear holocaust to make global warming real for their takeover. That's how they made up the Cold War, by sending Laika to space to bite Neil Armstrong while Kubrick was faking the moon landing. Now they're using satellite waves, contrails, and measles vaccines as mind control, and fluoridating the water to keep people's gold fillings intact so they can be sent back to, you guessed it, the Federal Reserve, where all the gold and birth certificates are stored by the real puppet master, the world monarch, who is himself only the servant of the all-seeing eye who controls everything in the world.
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6: Now, the Ecori Diamonds Traffic Center. All right, lots of slowdowns because of the road work downtown. I-10 to Katy Freeway, eastbound and westbound at 45. Also, we've got the road work northwest part of town, FM 2920, eastbound from Boudreaux to TC Jester, and westbound too. I'm Christina Cruz in the 24-hour traffic center.
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0: All right, tell me what you think about this. Suddenly, everyone's mad at Israel, which translates to anger at the Jews. And now we learn, suddenly, an Anne Frank exhibit will be touring America with the first stop at the Chicago Museum of Science and Industry.
1: Is that interesting timing or what? Coincident, I'm sure, right?
0: Immersive Anne Frank exhibit opens Friday at the Griffin Museum of Science and Industry. What a coincidence.
1: Maybe this is the new version of Anne Frank where the Nazis were actually the good guys. And we find out the backstory on Anne and some of the things her and her family were up to. We're like, well, yeah, no wonder they had to root them out of there.
0: Doesn't that sound like something that Broadway would do?
1: Yes, it does.
0: With Wicked or whatever.
1: Hamilton.
0: They're like, well, we did it with everything else. Why can't we do it with Anne Frank?
1: That's what I'm telling you.
0: Coming soon to the Museum of Science and Industry. What if Anne Frank was a jerk? What if Anne Frank was the bad guy the whole time?
1: It doesn't have to be Broadway in New York. It could be Jersey. They just want to be New York so bad. They had some elections over there in New Jersey yesterday as well. A Muslim socialist Democrat, which I know sounds repetitive. A Muslim socialist Democrats with ties to Al-Qaeda has won the Democrat House primary in New Jersey. And come November, could be heading to Washington, D.C. to go do some politicking for the folks.
0: I saw that, too. I bookmarked it like 4 hours ago, but there's just been too much else to talk about today.
1: Yeah, this guy has defended Al-Qaeda terrorist the Blind Sheikh during his 95 trial for plotting the attacks on New York City, among other things. Socialist, pro-Palestinian or anti-Israel, Democrat. The terrorist, the Blind Sheikh. Oh my God, it just writes itself, doesn't it? It's just amazing how much more they can pile on this guy and he still wins the election.
0: Do you remember a few years ago in Florida, somebody in an elementary school library discovered a graphic novel that depicted Anne Frank's sexual desires, excerpts from the original journal that weren't included in the normal version of Anne Frank's diary?
1: They say.
0: Like, drawn into it. And the parents said, maybe this shouldn't be in a library where seven-year-olds read books. And so they took it out of the library, and the response from the liberal media was, why is Ron DeSantis banning Anne Frank's diary?
1: Right.
0: And then they said, it's a banned book. This book should be in every library in America. Why? Why do you need to know about Anne Frank's, something she wrote? Could you imagine if she knew that what she was writing, what one day this would become a very stupid cultural argument?
1: There were a lot of explanations for the things that she had written in that diary and the things that were going on in and around her world at that time, or her age having a lot to do with it, and coming of age as becoming a woman during this time, and all of the other stuff that goes on inside women's heads.
0: Jane, here's my question. If Anne Frank had known back in the day when she was writing the diary that someday white liberal women in Florida in the suburbs of Miami were going to have an argument about whether or not children should be able to look at a graphic depiction of Anne Frank's wet dreams.
1: Of her fantasies.
0: Would she have just surrendered to the Nazis then?
1: She would have probably said, here I am, come and get me. Please, take me now.
0: Chancellor, we're over here. The Wein Mein Ichkried or whatever. I don't know. I speak German.
1: You fooled me.
0: Sounds like it, doesn't
1: it? Sounds like you learned that at one of your, I love Hitler tattoo parties you guys keep attending.
0: They keep kicking me out of it.
1: Because you don't have a tattoo.
0: Or any Hitler jokes to tell.
1: Yeah.
0: A small rural town of Oamaru, New Zealand, has become an unlikely world capital for the retro-futuristic genre of steampunk. I bet you know what that is, Mr. Kenneth, but I don't expect these guys to know.
1: I'm not even sure how to describe it to others. It's one of those experienced for yourself.
0: It's sort of like a fashion show for what people in the past thought the future was going to look like.
1: And also a little bit, if you remember the original the Mel Gibson movie,
0: right?
1: The Road Warrior thing in Australia, a lot of costuming like that.
0: Mad Max kind of thing.
1: Yeah,
0: right?
1: That's it.
0: Steampunk is a thing from the 80s. It mixes Victorian aesthetics with science fiction oddities, allowing participants to imagine a parallel universe in which the age of steampunk continues into the present day. And apparently it's a big deal. It attracts thousands of people. It looks a little bit like Burning Man, but with less nudity and drugs.
1: Less? Oh, why would you plan that ahead of time?
0: Well,
1: they just couldn't help themselves.
0: There's a lot of steampunk at Burning Man. I went last summer. I'll probably never go again. But these people are wearing clothes mostly, not as naked. And they're older. These people are all in their 50s or 60s. And
1: this is a lovely outfit the guy had with the walking stick. Yeah, love that.
0: It's very interesting how they dress. I don't know. Would you go, Mr. Kenneth? You'd probably. It's a fashion thing, but it's
1: you
0: also.
1: You tell me that ain't the Renaissance Festival?
0: They do this at the Renaissance Festival.
1: I've seen that look before. I don't care for it.
0: You're right, Billy Ed. That is a thing.
1: And that looks like a quinceañero.
0: Well, that's part of it, too.
1: I'm familiar with that, too.
0: It's very colorful.
1: So they're doing Renaissance, quinceañero, ancient Rome. What else they got rolled into one?
0: Every time he mispronounces quinceañera, do we get accused of racism?
1: Yes, we all do.
0: No. Anyway, it'll be fine. I don't know. My problem with steampunk, it seems like a lot of work. And then for what? To hang out with nerds in the desert?
1: They've done that.
0: I bet they stink. They're wearing velvet.
1: You've been in a similar situation. You know they do.
0: Yeah. Oh, yeah. No, Burning Man people smell horrible.
1: Yeah.
0: And if you're sober, which I was mostly sober when I went there.
1: Big mistake.
0: Oh, yeah. No, it makes it very weird. I didn't take any substances. They have a lot of bars you could drink for free, and then people are smoking illicit substances, but I'm very worried about like getting a sore throat or something, so I didn't want to share
1: no don't
0: pot
1: do that
0: with a stranger in the desert.
1: Well then don't go to Burning Man. My suggestion.
0: Oh yeah, 100%. Yeah. And then remember, somebody got murdered right around the time when I suddenly left. Someone got murdered.
1: Yeah, that's weird, isn't it? Yeah, they followed the tracks out of the sand and onto the highway, and then they lost track of you.
0: Yeah, no,
1: I mean,
0: of him,
1: of the murderer. It was, the murderer.
0: Yeah. All jokes aside, though, someone did die, you know? Mm-hmm. Hey, John Cornyn just posted another thing to social media moments ago. He says it's fake news, the characterization that he's supporting or promoting the Libertarian candidate. You know, all he has to do to make this theory go away is endorse Ken Paxton for Senate.
1: That would help, yeah.
0: That's it.
1: Didn't do it, though.
0: So if he's really not. Yeah.
1: We got a lovely email from Lisa, who said, I heard your description yesterday of the electrician that shut down the Taco Bell, and you even mentioned he was wearing a kilt, and I wanted to see the video you talked about. And so I wanted to look the man up, and I just typed in, Florida man shuts down Taco Bell. And I learned quickly I needed to be a lot more specific in my search request, but this does answer the question when people say, do white people even have a culture?
0: Sure we do.
1: Yeah, we can shut down Taco Bell single-handed.
0: If you think she's confused, imagine how that guy feels who emailed us earlier asking about a store that only sells fans.
1: Yeah, it's still puzzling to him why he hasn't seen one picture of a fan yet.
0: John, what do you think?
2: Don't forget, boys and girls, to
3: eat it every day.
4: I stood in line for an hour and 15 minutes for the Dumbo ride. After a minute, I was like, I'm the Dumbo. I'm waiting to see myself. At the end of the line, there's just going to be a mirror and some guy going, Dumbo. Some of those rides at Disney, they make you realize how far we've come with amusement parks. Like, I was on that ride, It's a Small World. I was like, wow, there was a time when people found this entertaining? You could be on acid, you're like, I'm not getting anything here. I think I'll go back to staring at my hand. Yeah, that's better. If only I had two of these. Because a lot of those rides at Disney, they were developed in the 70s. There was no competition. They were making up rides. It was just some guy going, all right, how about a bumper car goes into a dark room and there's a picture of Winnie the Pooh. Ooh, here I got another one. What if we hollow out a log and throw them over a waterfall? We got their money. What are they going to do?
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10: The Astros dropped the rubber game of their series with the Pirates, losing 5-1. The Pirates taking the game over with a four-run sixth inning. The Astros are home to the A's tonight. Texas softball has gone back-to-back. The Longhorns beat Texas Tech 4-1 last night, sweeping the Women's College World Series Championship Series. And the Texans wrapped up OTAs yesterday. Next up, mandatory minicamp. It kicks off Tuesday. I'm Matt McCoy.
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15: It's a sign of the Trump golden age. I'm Dave Anthony, Fox News. That's what the National Economic Council Director Kevin Hassett tells Fox after double the hiring that forecast for May, 172,000 jobs.
16: Another thing that is probably not going to make the headlines, certainly not in the fake news, is the numbers keep getting revised up.
15: April's hiring went up to 179,000 jobs. In March, up to 214,000. The unemployment rate stayed the same last month, 4.3%. And President Trump posted on Truth Social, with a great jobs report, stock should go up, not down. But there is selling. The Dow's falling 112 points. The Nasdaq's plunging 478. As for higher gas prices in the Iran conflict, Hassett also tells us,
16: the good news is that when we've seen gas disruptions like this in the past, they've always been temporary.
15: The price at the pump's been falling, now down 34 cents from the peak last month. AAA's national average for regular, $4.22 a gallon now. Making talks to end the conflict more difficult, Iran keeps demanding Israel stop attacking Hezbollah. But Fox's Jeff Paul reports from Dubai.
17: Israeli forces and the Iranian-backed militant group Hezbollah continue to exchange strikes here in the UAE. The longer things go on without a potential peace deal between the U.S. and Iran, the more fear grows here in the Gulf that Iran could continue lashing out at its neighbors.
15: The Senate just before dawn this morning voted to approve nearly $70 billion to fund Border Patrol and immigration enforcement. Controversy swirling around Graham Plattner, the Democrat trying to win a seat in the Senate in Maine, where Fox's Alexis McAdams reports.
18: Ex-girlfriends of Graham Plattner speaking out to the New York Times saying that he was volatile and toxic. One woman said that he twisted her arm, shoved her into a room, locked her in that bedroom, and said she couldn't come out until she had calmed down. Plattner says, listen, these allegations aren't true, but I wasn't a good boyfriend.
19: There are some allegations in this piece that I just want to be kind of unequivocal about are simply not true.
15: That's Graham Plattner on MS Now. 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
15: There's drama in the sky way up above us.
32: Five crew members aboard the International Space Station are moving into a docked SpaceX Dragon capsule as a precautionary measure while Russian cosmonauts attempt to fix yet another leaking crack in their Zvezda service module. Zvezda has been mated to the ISS structure for just about 26 years. It's been plagued by a series of leaks the Russians continually repair, and NASA and Russia's Roscosmos often disagree about the severity of the leaks. The entire space station itself is currently set to be decommissioned in 2030 and will be deorbited after. In Miami, Eben Brown, Fox News.
15: Back on Earth, a disaster in the desert in Africa has left nearly 50 people dead.
33: This happened in northern Niger, near the Algerian border. Passengers were returning home to Niger from a religious festival in Mali when their truck broke down 49 miles from the nearest town. The passengers were stranded for days without water in the baking Saharan heat. Two men survived after trekking more than 30 miles to a water source and then on to a town where they raised the alarm. Officials say dozens of lifeless bodies were found under the truck. The victims were then buried in mass graves at the scene. Jonathan Savage, Fox News.
15: A warning about artificial intelligence from a leading company developing AI.
34: A blog post from a couple of Anthropic leaders is calling for labs to look into slowing down the pace of development because of possible risks to society. Anthropic has been blacklisted by the Pentagon and is considered a supply chain risk. Anthropic's Marina Favaro and Jack Clark say AI systems are advancing so rapidly they may be able to improve themselves without human intervention. Ginny Coselda, Fox News.
15: The NBA Finals resume tonight. The Knicks beat the Spurs in Game 1. It's Game 2 in San Antonio. I'm Dave Anthony.
0: When was the last time you woke up actually feeling rested or got through the day without feeling stressed out? 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

0: I am so excited to see the people of San Diego and California. There are tickets available for my speech tomorrow. It's this big event happening, and I'm just the keynote speaker at Moms for Liberty on the USS Midway, just off the coast of San Diego. It's going to be a dinner, a really amazing night of fireworks, a celebration of America's 250. Go to momsforliberty.org, get your tickets now. I'd love to see you there. It's been about 10 years since I've been to California, and I may never come back again. I'm not sure. So I haven't done a speech in California forever, and I love Californians, at least the right thing in Californians. I'll see you there on the Midway. That's tomorrow, momsforliberty.org. All right. So let me go back to the power in the data centers. Most Americans think there's an American power grid, and there is not an American power grid, at least in the way most people imagine it. What we actually have are three major grids, and they're old and old-timey. They're bad. You have the Eastern grid, the Western grid, and Texas. I love this. You have three electrical neighborhoods in one country. Now, before somebody turns this into a conspiracy, it's not. It's just history. That's all it is. 100 years ago, nobody sat down with a giant map and designed a national system from scratch. The power grew town by town, company by company, state by state. One utility connected to another utility, one region connected to another region. Some places built ties, some places didn't. And over time, the decisions hardened into the map we still live with today. The map wasn't designed, it was just accumulated. And that's an important distinction, because we're living with something that's so outdated. A lot of what frustrates us today is not the result of a master plan, it's the result of thousands of old decisions that nobody ever went back and rethought. They still aren't. Let me give you an example. The Texas power grid, when it failed during the winter storm of 2021, millions of people lost power for a long time, and people in Texas were really upset. And there are a lot of reasons for the failure: weather, equipment, planning decisions, green energy nonsense. And people still argue about the detail. But the fact remains that Texas has limited electrical connections to the neighboring grids compared to most states. And this is both good and bad for Texas. But when the system came under extreme stress, there were limits on how much the outside could help. Okay, think about that. America had the power, just not where it needed to be. The electricity existed, the pathway didn't. That's not just a Texas story. That is the American story, because much of our transmission system built decades ago, the power lines are approaching or exceeding the age where they were originally designed for. The system built this was built, and I think it was built to last 70 years, and we're past that now. Okay? And the fact that they're still working is remarkable, but they were not planning for artificial intelligence. They weren't planning for data centers that were demanding gigawatts of power. They were planning for an economy, you know, honestly, in the 1960s. They built for the world they knew. So how do we get to a modern system? Well, the answer is actually already here. This part's going to drive you out of your mind. Out of your mind. I'll tell you the final piece of this deep dive on data centers and electricity next.
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18: Really?
19: Hey there, I'm Jason Alexander, and this is my dear friend, Peter Tilden.
20: Hey, Jay. By the way, the script says best friend.
19: Yes, it does, Peter. Anyway, Peter and I met over 25 years ago and became really good friends.
20: Best friends.
19: Mm-hmm, because we had two things in common. Number one, we like to argue about everything, driving, food, music.
20: No, we don't. And number two, when things annoy us or they perplex us or just don't seem to make any sense, whether it's something in the news or in our personal lives, we go, really, no, really.
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20: 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It's about finding the answers to all the things that make us go, really, no, really. Jerry Seinfeld wondered why they refused to make the stall door go all the way to the floor in a public bathroom, but he didn't get an answer. We did by reaching out to an expert.
19: And talking dogs, really? 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We spoke to the pet parent of a dog who's become a social media star to find out if pressing buttons on a soundboard with a paw or a nose is truly communicating or are they just showing off?
20: 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How about that?
19: Really? No, really?
20: That's what we heard. 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And those are just a few of the things we'll explore on the Really Know Really podcast with Jason Alexander and Peter Tobin.
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14: A surprise in the new jobs report. I'm Lisa Brady, Fox News. With more hiring than economists expected, not only for May, with 172,000 jobs created, but also in revisions for the past few months.
15: The unemployment rate remaining the same here, but this huge jobs numbers will mean the Federal Reserve will look at this and possibly pause interest rates for the foreseeable future because you have strong job growth. Now, if you look back at the revisions on this, both March and April were revised up a huge number, 93,000 jobs. Now, the number of jobs for the past 3 months shows that the fear of artificial intelligence replacing jobs maybe just hasn't materialized yet.
14: Fox Business's Edward Lawrence at the White House, where National Economic Council Director Kevin Hassett says the Trump economy is creating a golden age, telling Fox,
16: "We've got all these factories, the $18 trillion in factory spending. It's starting to really, really show up."
14: But inflation is outpacing wage growth in the latest numbers, and there's a sell-off on Wall Street. President Trump posting stocks should go up with a great jobs report. He heads later today to Wisconsin for a roundtable event focusing on farmers who've been hit by higher fuel prices and fertilizer costs during the conflict with Iran. China's president will visit North Korea next week for the first time in nearly 7 years.
17: The trip will be the latest in a series of steps by China to reinforce its close ties with its nuclear-armed neighbor. This, as North Korean leader Kim called this week for an exponential expansion of his atomic arsenal. And Chinese Coast Guard and Taiwan naval vessels faced off in the waters near the strait between China and the island democracy.
14: Fox's Greg Palcott. Just getting word, NASA is telling crew members on the International Space Station to end safe haven procedures and return to normal operations. This after Russia reportedly paused repair work on the latest leak issue inside its service module, which has been docked to the station for more than two decades. 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
14: A frantic search continues in Michigan for a missing teen.
18: Police in Detroit and East Point, Michigan have launched an extensive investigation into the disappearance of 17-year-old Noah Winters, who left home around 1 a.m. May 14th and got into a black Jeep Compass. Hours later, his mother received messages claiming her son was dead, that his body had been left inside a vacant home in Detroit. Patricia Johnson is now begging for help.
19: In the world, do you send a mother a message saying that her child is deceased and you can't tell them where he is?
18: Investigators say they've located the Jeep and searched multiple locations as they also work to identify people responsible. Jeff Manasso, Fox News.
14: A judge just ordering a former CIA agent found with hundreds of gold bars to remain detained for now. The suspect accused of stealing millions from the government and lying about his education and military service after the gold bars, cash, and luxury watches were found in his Virginia home. A proposed data center facing public pushback in Utah is now much smaller.
20: The developers behind the proposed Box Elder County data center include Kevin O'Leary, the reality TV star known as Mr. Wonderful, who is the project chair. Box Elder County is in the northwest corner of Utah, about 160 miles from Salt Lake City. O'Leary told State Senate President J. Stuart Adams in a letter that his team will remove about 20,000 acres from the data center's original footprint, which spanned 40,000 acres. Last week, Adams called for the facility to be reduced by 75%. Public pressure, debate, and backlash over the proposed center has continued for more than a month. Part of the adjustment cited by O'Leary will remove waterfowl management land south of the center.
14: Fox's Tanya J. Powers. British actor Anthony Head has died, best known for Buffy the Vampire Slayer and more recently Ted Lasso. He was 72. His family says he had complications from pneumonia. I'm Lisa Brady, Fox News.
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1: Glenn Beck is on.
2: Hello, America. There's something that is trending today. It's a letter from a couple that who wanted to post that they just aborted their baby because of Down syndrome, and they thank you for your understanding. And this ate up most of my meeting. We have a meeting about 5 o'clock in the morning every day of all of my producers, and everybody comes to the story and they pitch me, Glenn, you should talk about this. You should talk about this. Don't forget about this. And this story came, and everybody started with this story and said, Glenn, you got to talk about the Down syndrome couple. And it consumed almost our whole meeting. And it's a very emotional topic, especially for anybody who has children of special needs, which I do. And so I want to take it on, but I ask the Lord for a blessing of grace and kindness as we discuss this and understanding, because this question is what separates us from the animals. This question, this story. And so I want to talk to you about what it means to be human. We'll do that in 60 seconds. 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Okay. So there is a couple, and I don't want to make it about the couple. I just want you to hear their reasoning. They said,

with doctors, friends and family, and genetic counselors, and learned that up to 90% of women terminate their pregnancy after learning the baby has Down syndrome. This is way higher than I expected. I thought it'd be lower, given that I hear so many people say they kept or would keep the baby. I believe that most terminations happen privately. It feels shameful. A lot of judgment being cast. You never think you'd be in this type of situation until it happens to you, and then things change. Well, you didn't really believe anything. If things change when you're in the situation, then you didn't really think it through in the first place. To all my fans who have weighed in on this topic, who have autism, Down syndrome, or any other conditions, we appreciate you. You matter a lot. We're glad you're here. I commend you and your families for having the strength and courage to push forward. As for us, we made a difficult decision. We believe the long run will be beneficial for our family. Thank you. We had a choice. It will take a little time to move on, but we're excited to try again in the future and hopefully have a better outcome. Love you guys. Thank you for understanding. Okay. Let's just say the responses are not so understanding. Molly Hemingway wrote in and said, killing your baby because it wasn't perfect in your eyes is so sad and dark and yes, evil. Even if we didn't know how wonderful people with Down syndrome are, I pray you find Jesus. Life is beautiful. Kylie Mann, you're evil. Jessica O'Donnell, you didn't terminate the pregnancy. You murdered your own baby. Life is full of choices and you made the wrong one. Okay. Full disclosure, I come at this from a different place. Two reasons. I practice a faith that believes in what is called the premortal existence, that we were in heaven with God before we gained a body, that there is a purpose for us to gain a body, just like there was a purpose for Jesus to gain a body. And we came down here to be shrouded in flesh so we could learn how to wield the power of our spirits. We have such power. We are not God, but we have the power like God in us. And to wield that and to be able to have all of these desires and passions and then to be able to go no, to have free choice and to know how to make the decisions that actually God would make, and to wield real power with compassion and decency and love. That's why we're here, to learn all of that. My faith also believes in the literal war in heaven, that, you know, there was a war and it was Lucifer was like, I'll get all the credit. You give me the credit. I'll make all the decisions and I'll bring everybody home. And Jesus was like, no, I will go and I'll sacrifice myself for their sins, so I will wash them clean so they can come back into your presence. And God chose the plan of salvation, chose Christ, and said, that is the one. Lucifer gets upset, has a war in heaven. Now think about a war in heaven. How do you, if you are there in front of God, how do you get a third of the angels who have been worshiping and singing praise, how do you get them to say, yeah, I'm on your side. I'm not going with God. How do you do that? The only way I can imagine this happening is if you start saying things like, look at what he's saying. He will sacrifice him for something he didn't do. His chosen one. He will make him suffer on a cross. He will then take all of his children, send them down, knowing some of them aren't going to make it. Knowing they're going to have life of misery and pain and everything else. And you say, Lucifer, you're going to take all that away. You'll just make all of the decisions and everybody will come home and it'll be happy and it'll be great. God is horrible. That's how I see it happening, because I see it happening today. That's the same argument when somebody says, no, you shouldn't make the choice. We'll make the choice for you. That's why I believe free will is the answer on everything. You have free will. Now, there are certain boundaries that we say, no, you can't do that. Just like God says, there are certain boundaries, thou shalt not kill. We have the same certain boundaries. But it's up to the individual to choose. And it has to be that way because that's the way God intended it to be. With that being said, the ones who fought the most valiantly, and I don't know what a war in heaven is actually like, could be words, I don't know what it was like, but the ones who fought the most valiantly that didn't need to be tested as hard as maybe I need to be tested, those

who fought on the front lines and cast Satan out. Those are the ones that don't need to be tested. And they are the ones that are born with, let's say, Down syndrome. Have you ever met a Down syndrome kid? Have you ever met them? They are, their default is love. Their default is kindness. I worked with Special Olympians for many years when I was young. And I will tell you, and this is the proper use of the word, they are not the ones that are retarded. We are. When I use the word retarded, I'm usually talking about people who I think are smarter than I am. They are just so arrogant or so blind that they've become slow and they're retarded. I never would refer to anyone with cerebral palsy or Down syndrome or anything as retarded, because they're not. As another disclosure, as a father of a daughter with cerebral palsy who has taught me more than anyone I know, she is my hero. The way she deals with things, her spiritual connections, the way she's disciplined herself, the things she's overcome, she's my hero. I don't say that enough to her. We were standing in Auschwitz. And there's this room in Auschwitz where they take all of the things from disabled people. And it was all in one pile. It was crutches. It was legs. It was wheelchairs. It was anything, you know, arms, fake arms, whatever. And she stood there with me and she got really quiet. I had to back up. I had to go actually stand by a window. It was so overwhelming for me, because watching her look at that, and I could see her thinking it through. And she turned around and she came up to me and she said, "Dad, they would have killed me, wouldn't they?" Yes, they would have. The joy and the glory that my daughter has brought into my world and others' worlds. Everybody who meets our family, they always say, "She is the greatest." We're secondary. And has it been hard? You know what the hardest thing is of having, and I can imagine with Down syndrome, you know what the hardest thing is? Seeing your child left out of things. Seeing your child not understood. Seeing your child around people who, and sometimes yourself, I'm speaking about me, sometimes not having the patience. That's the pain that comes. Because you see it in them, and you see your own shortcomings. If I could have, in a really twisted, warped world, if I was just thinking about me, I would say, no, I don't want any of that. But through all the pain that our children face and all the pain that we face, it is so worth it. But you have to realize that life is not about you. We're animals. We are. We're animals. That we are exactly the same as animals, except for one thing. We were made in God's image. Whether that is he's got arms and legs, I think he does, but you know, whatever. You could be a space octopus. I don't really care. We'll find out when we get there. We have his characteristics. We have the ability to have his characteristics. We have the ability to think. No animal can think like we can think. We have the ability to make choices. We are the only animal on planet Earth that doesn't abandon the weak. I'm pretty sure all the other animals do. They'll either eat the weakest or they'll let something else
eat the weakest. We don't. You have been given such a tremendous gift. And I hate this phrase. God will never give you more than you can handle. But it's true. You just have to be willing. Mr. Phelps, this is your mission. If you choose to accept it, you're being asked to do an impossible mission. Do you choose to accept it, or do you say, no, this life is about me. I want my life. I want my life, and I want it on my terms. I want to be happy. I want to be free to create. I want to be free to be without that burden. I want ease. And you can mask it any way you want. You can even say, well, but they suffer. Look up baby Naur. Just look up baby Naur, the first baby that was the beginning of the Holocaust. It was Hitler saying, look at this child, can't hear, can't see, can't speak, probably will have no intelligence. I think it didn't have arms or something, this child. And the parents were like, we don't know what to do. We don't know what to do. And Hitler's medical doctors said, there's no life for this child. It's not worth living. It's too hard on the state and too hard on the parents. And they killed it. And they killed it on the front page with compassion. That's your choice. That is your choice. Once you start going down that road, that's your choice. And it's who you will become. And you'll become more and more like an animal and less like a human being. You know, I'm a recovering alcoholic, and there's a reason that several reasons, but one of the main reasons that I think I was an alcoholic is because I didn't understand happiness. Let me explain that here in 60 seconds. First, let me tell you about rapid radios. I noticed something about modern life. You know, we have more ways to communicate than any other human in history. And yet somehow or another, we're like, can you hear me now? Can you hear me now? We're on these phones and apps and texts and emails and video calls and direct messages and group chats and all of this stuff. Can you hear me now? I sent that to you. You didn't get that? No. No. When we need to reach somebody quickly, let me turn that annoying situation into something like rapid radios, because all you do is turn it on, you hit a button and you speak, and that person is on the other end. There's no typing out messages with your thumbs, no waiting for somebody to answer. It's just there. Push to talk. It's simple. 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

0: this couple, it's not like they didn't say that's not a baby. It's worse. They didn't say that's not a child. They said that's a life, but it's not a life worth living. That's worse. And why isn't it a life worth living? I think for most people, because it will interfere with their happiness, their plans. Let me tell you about happiness. I had a stinky childhood. Everybody did, so I'm not going to bore you with mine. Everybody had a difficult childhood, one way or another. And we can all sit here and whine about our childhood, how we were raised, what happened to us, whatever. I don't believe in any of that stuff. You get over it or you don't. And for a long time, I didn't get over it. And I started drinking and drinking and drinking. And I found I made a goal for myself that I was going to be successful in business. And I was going to chart my own course and everything else. And I started when I was 13 years old. By the time I was 30, I was an alcoholic. I had accomplished so much. I had been rich. I had been poor. I had been mildly famous. I had been mildly successful. I had all of the bling. I had the cars. I had the houses. I had everything. And I was miserable. Miserable. And I sobered up and I met a good woman. I found God. I got married. I had more children. And I still had hard times. But I found moments of happiness, real happiness. And you know where I found them every time? In my family, which is the hardest thing I've ever done. Raising my children was the hardest thing by far. I have to tell you, while I'm doing it, I would have done anything to not do that because it was so far out of my ability. It was so far out of my comfort zone. It was so far out of my abilities, I thought, my capability. I don't know what I'm doing. I'm the worst. I don't want to do this anymore. But let me tell you something. There is nothing that brings me more happiness than my family. There is nothing that I wish I had more of than children. I wish I had more children. I wish I was a better parent. But there is nothing that brings you happiness. Eternally, you will understand this, and you will understand it the older you get. There's nothing else but family. Cherish that. Don't kill it. More in a second. Having a dog just makes life a little better. They're ready to forgive you for just about anything as long as you scratch them behind the ears. And believe me, when I was having, you know, the worst times of my time with raising my kids, I would look at my dog and I'd be like, Uno, why can't they just be more like you? You know, cats, they look at like they're evaluating whether they want to put you in the freezer or eat you now. I mean, anyway, dogs are different. They don't care what kind of day you had or whatever. They just, you know, they're happy. But you want to feed them the best. You want to care for them. You want them around as long as possible. So you feed them kibble food and you think you're doing a good thing and it's easy and it's, you know, inexpensive, et cetera, et cetera. 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

0: Welcome to the Glenn Beck program. Thank you so much for listening. I'm going to take your phone calls here in, let me start here with June in Michigan. Hello, June.
1: Yeah. Hi, Glenn. How are you today?
0: I'm great.
1: Good. Calling in with a unique perspective, kind of in a, very much in agreement with yours. Yeah, everybody's got a choice, and you get to make good or bad choices, and then you get to live or not live with the consequences. But my unique perspective is I was blessed with a niece who her parents, after an amniocentesis test and other tests some years ago, and by that I mean decades ago, were told that they should abort her because she was a Down's baby. So pretty sick doctor who apparently didn't understand, like the rest of the world, what a light Down's babies and others are to us and what they do for our society, which is beautiful things. But they chose not to abort my niece, who turns out she was not Down's, not at all. And she is now an award-winning, big-time, nationally recognized, award-winning executive in her field. So imagine the years of joy of which they would have been robbed if they had listened to that terrible advice of death. And I just think the science is no more, it's no more foolproof now than it was then, because these stories, there are many, many stories like this. I mean, God forbid that my parents scientifically now could have found out that I was going to have two cancers as I was aging, and oh, just go ahead and abort me because it was going to be really painful and hard, and I wasn't perfect. I mean, come on, it's sick. And I'm not speaking from a place wherewith I have not experienced, because I myself at one point had an ectopic pregnancy, and because I feel so strongly about this, I did not let my doctor touch me until he proved to me that the baby had already passed. And yes, I knew what the risks were. They were completely explained to me. I knew entirely the risk, and I took it because I valued life and not just my own. And I believe that God rewarded me in later years for that decision. And I think that, yes, we all have choices, and we have good choices and bad choices, and life is never perfect, but we definitely suffer consequences from bad choices, and we definitely get to enjoy the consequences of good choices. And I believe that firmly. So I'm in agreement with June, you on that.
0: June, I thank you for sharing all of that. I blessings. Thank you. Let me go to Chuck. Hello, Chuck. Welcome to the Glenn Beck program. You there, Chuck? Chuck is currently experiencing an emergency alert. Chuck, are you there?
2: I'm here.
0: Or a bad hearing aid
2: problem. Can you hear me?
0: Chuck, hi, go ahead.
2: Me? Yes. Yeah, I have a Down syndrome son, and he, his name is Derek. He's been a total blessing and a joy. I'm sorry, very emotional to our family. Everybody loves him. He was 41 years old. He is a joy. Everybody just loves him to death. And tell you what, I can't imagine not having a life without him. I can imagine making that choice to abort him. I just can't. My wife could not imagine even doing that. And he's been a total blessing to us. We love him to death. Sorry, I'm emotional. We love him to death. And he's just, he is our joy.
0: Thanks, Chuck. Let me go to Marty. Hello, Marty.
3: Glenn, this is such an honor to speak to you and to speak about this subject. I have a daughter with Down syndrome, and I have a son who's on the autism spectrum. And my son actually does a little writing for the American Story. But back to my daughter. What a gift. She's 30 years old, will be 30. She keeps telling me she's going to be 30 pretty soon. She's been such a blessing to our family, not just to me, but people around her. And like you said earlier in your monologue about this, these kids bring more to other people than they ever do. I'm glad she is what she is. She's accomplished more in life than I could ever think to accomplish. And and I believe her, all her cousins and her brother feel the same way. And you have done a wonderful service for this group of people today, Glenn. And I feel sorry for those people who started who your story started with, for making that decision, because I think it's going to haunt them for the rest of their lives. And I don't mean that in a bad way, but they've given up an incredible gift.
0: Marty, thank you for saying it exactly the way you just did. This was my reaction. We have to separate our first reaction. Sometimes your first reaction you should trust and you should go with. Sometimes your first reaction is just emotional and you should not go with that. And I agree with all of the people that reacted online and said, you just killed your baby. You just killed this blessed kid. All of this stuff. You're selfish. That was my first reaction. But that will only close hearts. That will never open hearts. My second reaction was not about a response. My second reaction was, I can see where they are, because I've kind of been there myself, not on this situation, but I've been there myself where I want to do me and I can justify that in a million ways. How many times did I say, I know I'm away from the family a lot, but I'm doing this for the kids. I'm doing this for the family. I don't know how much of that is true. You know, I get to the end of my life and or not to the end of my life, but you know, in the last, you know, few chapters of my life. And you start to review and you're like, okay, I'm not sure that what I've done is more important than what I could have done with my family. I'm not sure when I said, because there are times that I do believe strongly that I am doing this to save, to play a role so I can at least go home and say, I did everything I could to save your rights, Lord, that you lend to us. But I don't know if that excuses me from all of the hours and all of the things that I've had to do to travel and be away from my family. I mean, my kids will sometimes, and partly because I, you know, don't carry a phone, but they will sometimes go to my assistant to schedule time with me. Do you know how horrible that is as a dad? You know how horrible that is? That's not right. That's not right. And how much of that was done because I have an ego. I had a goal. I had, you know, so when I had my second thought when I saw this story was they're going to so regret this, and they may not regret it tomorrow. They may not regret it in 20 years, but there will come a time. And especially if they ever realize doctors are wrong. When my daughter was born, the doctor said she will not feed herself, walk, understand speech, be able to communicate out. And she's none of those things. We were told by the doctors she will be bedridden for the rest of her life. And if they would have told me that, I was 18 years old, I think. No, 20 years old. I'm just a stupid kid. And if they would have told me those things back then, I would have said, we should terminate. They were wrong. You don't know. And even if those things are true, you don't know what those things lead to. I was talking to somebody the other day that shared something with me that was very personal and really horrible. And they said, I don't know why I'm telling you this. I've never told anybody this before. And I said, I could be wrong, so you're going to have to pray about this, but maybe it's because you should share this. It's been a long time. And maybe holding it inside is stopping you from blessing other people. Because other people have gone through exactly or are going through exactly what you went through. And they feel alone. They don't know how to handle it. And somebody like you saying something will make a lot of people go, wow, I'm not alone. Or I can make it because they made it. There's so many things that we don't understand, and we won't until we get to the other side. And I'm convinced the things that we think in life are meaningful, I think most of those things are bullcrap. I think most of those things, we're going to the other side and go, really? That didn't count for anything? That didn't really? I really thought that was something important. Nope. It's decisions like this. And I would, one thing that I have learned, and I don't know if you've listened to me for a long time, I don't know what changes you hear in me as I get, you know, more seasoned. But one of the things is I've stopped deciding what's good and bad because I don't know that. I don't know that. I mean, I don't mean good and evil. I mean, this is going to work out well, or this is going to work out horribly. We're supposed to judge good and evil, but not look at things and go, well, that's going to turn out. You know what? That baby, that we shouldn't do that because that's just going to be horrible. That's not my place to say. I have no idea. That's God's stuff, not mine. Not mine. And I wish we could get more people to understand there are things that you just have to let go. My dad said to me once, he said, you know, son, life is nothing but a series of choices. And you try to make the best choices that you can. But know that those are your choices. And when things happen in your life, some of them are caused by your choices. Some of them will not be. But even when those things are happening, they're not happening to you. And all that remains is your choice. How am I going to deal with this? Am I going to let this drag me down? Or am I going to find joy in this some way? Am I going to find lessons in this that make me stronger? And then you make adjustments. So life is nothing but a series of choices, consequences, and adjustments. I feel bad for these people because of the adjustment that someday I think they're going to have to make in their own thinking because the consequences. Are going to haunt them. Because you never know. You never know what could have been. 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

0: All right. I'm going to leave you with something. This is a guy who I think is one of the funniest people I have ever heard. He's Irish. His name is Garen Nunn, I think, or Noon. I don't really know his name. I just watch him on Instagram, and I am such a fanboy. I mean, I wouldn't be able to speak around this guy because I think he is so damn funny that I wouldn't know what to say to him. My wife and I pass these back and forth every day. We are watching something he does. He just did something announcing that the Irish have fallen. Now he's Irish. The F word is an art form to him. And for some reason, when the Irish say it, it's just not offensive. I don't know why. Maybe it's just me, but he just announced that Ireland has officially fallen. Listen to this edited version.
1: Civilization has fallen. Ketchup and mayo sachets are to be banned in Ireland. What's next? Tiny jams, miniature little marmalades is nothing sacred. Complimentary condiment sachets are the only thing that separate us from the apes. The EU has gone too far with this one. That's it. Ireland is leaving. We're starting our own thing and we're bringing plastic straws back as well. Now we have to walk up to refillable dispensers holding a little cup, probably made out of paper. Stop making things out of paper. We built the pyramids. This is humiliating. You I'm not going to let you control my sauce like that. Apparently, this is just phase one. They want to control everything. Look at all this. I don't even know what half of it is. Seasoning. What the f*** is that? Coffee creamer. Do you mean f***? You listen and you listen. F***. But milk stays. I'm not putting a powder into my tea. I'm not Pablo f*** Escobar. Going to a restaurant in 2030 is going to be f***. Please remove your shoes before stepping into the slop pit. Enjoy your dirty water. We can no longer clean it as the bacteria that causes dysentery is seeking reparations. If you feel the need to shit yourself to death, please do it in the designated shit yourself to death zone. And they're also planning on doing it with tiny bottles of shampoo and soap from the hotel. F*** you! That's the only bit of theft I get to engage in. A civilized human being. I'm not sharing a soap bottle with a previous guest. They've had their hands between the I would imagine. This is disgraceful and it must be stopped. Follow me, I'm delicious.
0: Oh, he is delicious. I'm sorry to fanboy geek out on that guy, but I just find him hysterical. Just hysterical. And read about him. His story is amazing. What he has overcome in life is just, he's an amazing guy. Not a comedian, a musician, but he is the funniest guy I have found.

0: 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But after meeting her baby on an ultrasound provided by Preborn, she had a change of heart.
1: 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And I saw his heart beating on the screen. And I mean, that sonogram changed my life.
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6: 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This
7: A former CIA agent just ordered to remain in custody. Lisa Brady, Fox News. He's been accused of stealing from the government and lying about his background.
8: Former CIA agent David Rush was arrested last month, and the FBI searched his home in Northern Virginia. He's accused of stealing more than 300 gold bars from the CIA. The FBI says they found $2 million worth of currency and more than 30 Rolex watches. He's also accused of lying on his resume, including about his education. Rush appeared in federal court today. Federal prosecutors said he was a master manipulator, that there are still funds unaccounted for, and that Rush moved money into commodities that could be liquidated easily.
7: Fox's Jessica Rosenthal. The defense argues everything is accounted for, including the gold bars, but the judge orders Rush to remain in detention for now. Also in Virginia, a former IRS law enforcement officer just sentenced to life in prison without parole for the murder of his wife and a man who was lured to the couple's home as a fall guy. Brendan Banfield was having an affair with the family's au pair, who testified against him and was previously sentenced to 10 years in prison. The judge telling Banfield he not only disregarded his wife's life and lured an innocent man to his death, but also took everything away from his 4-year-old daughter. A lot more hiring in May than economists were expecting. 172,000 jobs created, more than double the estimates, and the April and March readings were revised higher.
9: The report suggests resilience in the economy. Hiring appears to have rebounded after cooling in winter months. though it also could make it more difficult for the new Fed chair, Kevin Warsh, to lower interest rates.
7: Fox's Jenny Cosola, the White House Economic Council director, says the report shows the Trump economy creating a golden age, also predicting again that prices will go down once the conflict with Iran ends. Today, the president is heading to Wisconsin for a roundtable focusing on farmers. 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
7: The Republican who's been leading the count so far in the California governor's race, Steve Hilton, is proposing a plan to speed up vote counting.
23: We know perfectly well that when you have slow results like this, shamefully slow results like this, all it does is sow suspicion in our election system. It is their responsibility to get it done quickly.
7: Hilton's lead over Democrat Javier Becerra has been narrowing as mail-in ballots come in, with Democrats Tom Steyer also gaining.
24: LA County says since the first big results on election night Tuesday, it processed 81,000 votes, but there's still 688,000 to go. The most recent mail-in ballots that were processed are favoring Democrats, as many analysts suggested they would.
7: Fox's Matt Finn in L.A. Under California law, any ballot postmarked by Election Day must be counted, and each ballot must have its signature verified. The top two in the crowded governor's race will move on to November. The L.A. mayor's race will also be decided in November, with Democratic incumbent Karen Bass advancing. It's not clear yet, though, who clinches the other spot. For now, Republican Spencer Pratt still in second, as that count also continues. As soccer fans around the world prepare for the World Cup, a very different kind of competition leads to a new world record.
25: A teen in Singapore has officially earned a Guinness World Record for assembling a Mr. Potato Head, taking just 4.63 seconds. 16-year-old Kalen C set the rapid mark back in January when he was 15. C is a competitive Rubik's Cube speed solver and says that kind of training helped him develop the precision and speed needed for the challenge, crushing the previous record of 4.75 seconds. After roughly 400 practice attempts, he finally set the record, completing the toy faster than most people can even open the box.
7: Fox's Matt Murphy. There's a sell-off on Wall Street. The Dow's down 404. The Nasdaq down more than 700. I'm Lisa Brady, Fox News.
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31: All right, welcome to 50 Plus on this Friday. We had, on the way in, as the forecast is showing and promising...
32: Bring it down a little bit.
31: I can't hear myself think. Thank you. Brett's in here. He had to take over for Will, who is, I'm not sure Will planned this out. It's not unexpected that he was going to be absent today. But anyway, Brett's in here, and he's helping out, and I know we'll get through because he worked with me on my outdoor show a while back. What, like a year ago, Brett?
33: Seems like it, yeah.
31: It seemed like at least a year ago. Holy cow. So anyway, depending on where you're standing and how long you'll be there, you may or may not need an umbrella in the next 6 or 8 hours. When I left my home this morning, it was not raining at all. When I got a quarter mile down the first street I turned onto out of the neighborhood, it started sprinkling. And then it stopped, and it started and stopped and started two more times before I got to the office. And just about an hour ago, maybe, we had a pretty significant little rainfall, but it only lasted for maybe 5 minutes. So technically, the forecasters got it right. It did rain. Oh, yes, it did. But it wouldn't have, it shouldn't have changed anybody's outdoor plans unless you happen to be trying to go play golf at a place where they got an inch and a half of rain out of a heavy shower yesterday. This is that time of year, and it's getting later. I've talked to enough fishermen about this and enough hunters that things in the outdoors tend to be happening a little bit later than they used to for some reason. The speckled trout in the surf, for example, wasn't until late May, really, that kicked off when the temperatures got right. But it did kick off. And a lot of people have already done that. I'll be talking about that ad nauseum tomorrow on my outdoor show over on KBME. In any event, lots of red on Wall Street this morning. All four indicators were down substantially in the case of the NASDAQ, by the way, which was down more than 2% when last I looked. It was a chunk. That's the most I've seen in a single day change. And it may come back by the afternoon. Who knows? But that's the most I've seen in a single day change. And in for as long as I've been watching the NASDAQ, gold fell a few floors as well. But then so again did oil. So that's not the bad part. That NASDAQ thing, I'm not sure what drove it. Maybe the uncertainty and a few missed earnings marks recently in the chip industry. Dow likely dropped all it did this morning from algorithm-driven profit-taking after yesterday's 900-point rise. I'm not sure what moved the gold. That's a tough one to call. I need to make another call to Brad Schweiss over there at Houston Gold Exchange and figure that out. On the big plus side of economic news, employers added 172,000 jobs this past month, which was far, far ahead of expectation, by the way. They expected 105,000 new jobs. We turned 172,000 new jobs. And despite what a lot of you might hear or read elsewhere, the addition of so many new jobs is significant evidence that our economy is responding to all the new investments in our country since President Trump came into office. How are we doing? We're going to abbreviate this first segment. I want to see where I am, but I got about 2 minutes left. That's my guess.
0: That is correct, sir.
31: I'm getting better at this. I have an internal clock, and I also have an idea how far down the page I need to get in some of my notes and whatnot before I'm going to hit 3 and 5 minutes and 10 minutes and whatever. Moving out of this segment, or before we move out of this segment, I'm going to go over a couple of things. I talked about it briefly yesterday. I end up at the end of every week on a Friday with all sorts of things piled up on my desk that I think are worthy of mention, but I don't ever get around to them. And then about 2 or 3 weeks later, I just throw the whole pile out. And some of my little bits and pieces, I feel like, and I told Brett about one of them earlier, about AI about to take over one of the toughest jobs in the world, and that is debt collection. And he very promptly said...
0: Now the Terminators will be breaking your legs.
31: Oh, yeah. Yeah. Well, that's a good point. Yeah. Terminators coming for you if you owe money somewhere. I told him that...

0: there are some occasional loose-lipped reports of attempts to lower the population of Earth so we don't all mess it up. I guess the more people out there now, right, they're messing it up. All right, we're going to take this break early so we can get to what's coming up next, which is going to be an interview with Tom Grossi, a guy who's doing something incredible for the second time on behalf of St. Jude Children's Research Hospital, which I strongly like. New Promise Neuropathy has opened one clinic here. They have 8 or 10 in Dallas. And those clinics are so successful because they are so good at relieving the symptoms of neuropathy that they're opening here as well. The first one is on Steubner Airline Road up in the north, kind of the north side. Is that right about north is Steubner?
1: I believe so, yeah.
0: Yeah, I think so. Steubner Airline Road, and another one slated to open almost immediately, as soon as they can get the furniture moved in, I think, at this point, which is going to be down in Missouri City close to me. And as soon as it opens its doors, maybe even before that, I'm going to go knock on the door and try to get a tour of the place. 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
1: Now, they sure don't make them like they used to. 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
2: All right, welcome back to 50 Plus. As promised, I'm going to speak in this segment with a man lots of you might know about, and the two of us are going to talk about something most of you will probably know about. And so, respectively, those things would be Tom Grossi, a comedian and YouTuber with more than a million fanatical football fan subscribers, and St. Jude's Hospital, St. Jude Children's Research Hospital over in Memphis, which I've had the, I'd have to think my entire audience knows about since iHeart's so involved with the hospital and its mission. Welcome aboard, Tom.
3: Thank you so much for having me, man. I appreciate you.
2: Oh, yeah. So I saw in the notes I got back that back in 2023, to raise money for St. Jude, you visited 30 NFL stadiums in 30 days at 30 for 30 and wound up raising more than $500,000. How hard was it to keep up that schedule?
3: Yeah, I mean, it's pretty crazy because I had this idea around February of 2023 of like, oh, maybe I can go to a couple of stadiums, but then I had saved up some money to buy a house as I was trying to move to Wisconsin and said, you know what? What if I went to every single stadium in 30 days and did it for St. Jude? And yeah, it was a pretty hectic schedule because we were on a train, plane, bus, car every single day. So we really only were in each city for maybe 12 hours.
2: Oh, wow.
3: But it was such a phenomenal experience. And, you know, we, as you said, we raised about $512,000 for St. Jude, and it was one of the greatest experiences I was ever able to have.
2: And now you're back at it again, 30 for 30 part due, if you will, June 26th here. What, 8 days into it now?
3: Yeah, so we are on day 8, and we actually just raised $250,000 for St. Jude, and
2: nice.
3: That took us 21 days 3 years ago. And the reason, you know, it's not just deja vu. So 3 years ago when we did this, we had a little under 500,000 subscribers, and I promised, okay, if we ever hit a million subscribers, I will do this again. And so that's why we're here now 3 years later.
2: Aside from that, did you decide on June 2026 because this is the month it took you that long to finally recuperate from 23, or because it took you that long to forget how hard it was to cross the finish line?
3: You know what? It's so funny you mentioned that because I started remembering that real soon on this trip because we started in Green Bay, Wisconsin 3 years ago and ended in L.A. at SoFi. And so we decided to just do the opposite order this time. And, man, those long flights in the beginning, yeah, we've done 3 7-hour fan events in a row these past three nights. So, yeah, it's 3 hours of sleep a night and then hopping on a plane around 6 to 7 a.m. in the morning. And now we're in Dallas as I talk to you now. And, yeah, it's if I had forgotten, I remember now.
2: Tom Grossi on 50 Plus this afternoon. I got to ask you this. Of all the good causes in the world, why St. Jude?
3: I think it's just, you know, St. Jude does some phenomenal work. And obviously, you know, it's pediatric cancer, it's kids, right? And I'm a former high school teacher. We have raised over $3.7 million for various charities since 2021. And we've raised now close to $1 million for St. Jude overall.
2: Oh, wow.
3: Just because their mission is fantastic. I've met with patient families and get their kids, right? They're innocent. And on top of that, no one deserves to deal with this, including families. And the fact that families don't have to worry about the financial burden on top of already worrying about their child is significant. But it's also what they do internationally as well. You know, we did 5 countries in 10 days a couple of years ago in 2024. We did that for St. Jude because they freely share all of their research and information with other countries around the world so that other children, not even in the United States, don't have to go through, you know, this horrible thing.
2: I think you probably, like I, learned so much on a visit. I knew about St. Jude before I got to visit there, and I'm sure you did too. But man, being toured through that hospital and that entire campus, it was truly life-changing for me. What about you?
3: Absolutely. And, you know, that's the thing. So I don't tell any of the charities that we're going to be fundraising for them. We call it chaotic good. We just like to raise a bunch of money, and we don't want any notoriety or, you know, any recognition. We just want them to get a check or a direct deposit. They don't even need to know where it came from and have a nice day. But what happened was, is on day 6 of the first 30 and 30, We raised $50,000 for St. Jude, and I jumped through a table in Buffalo, as they do up there in Buffalo. And that clip kind of went viral. And so St. Jude reached out to me and said, hey, what are you doing? And that's how we wound up getting connected, and I had a chance to visit the hospital. And so we were just going to raise money for them, and you know they had no idea who we were. But to go there and talk to patient families and to hear from patients and even employees, like why they do what they do, so many of them being former patients and then coming back and working for St. Jude, I think is a testament to itself. But man, it really kind of gives you that perspective of, wow, what these families go through, and also just the trials and tribulations of having a child who is going through, you know, cancer treatment. It's pretty harrowing, and yeah, it definitely gives you a much, much different perspective and a renewed sense of, oh, this is why we do this.
2: Back to 30 for 30 this time around. How do you choose the markets you're going to visit? Is it their fans? Is it logistics of getting in and out? What is it?
3: Yeah, so we had a map already done in 2023, and so we just did a reverse this time. And so it's basically anything, but where we do the 30 stadiums in 30 days, this is more focused on the 30 NFL cities, right? So where there are NFL teams, that's where we're going to. And we have free fan events in every single location that we go to. And yeah, it's just a great reason for folks to come out, dress up in their football gear. I know it's June, but, you know, to celebrate our fandom, and, you know, we get to talk to each other, make new friends, and also raise money for a great cause. So if you have an NFL team, we wind up visiting.
2: You know, I saw this morning that you are coming here tomorrow, correct?
3: Yes, that is correct.
2: What, when, where, how can people come find you?
3: Sorry, say that one more time, Doug.
2: How can people find you tomorrow? Or is there anywhere that they could meet you, or just how do they know what you're doing?
3: Yes, we're going to be going at the Carback Brewery Company tomorrow, so we're going to do that at 5 p.m. So anybody can come out. I stay and meet every single person, shake their hand, autograph, pictures, whatever you want. It's a family-friendly event, too. We've had kids come dress up as refs, and they're throwing flags at people. Every single fan base is invited. And yeah, it's been a really, really fun time so far.
2: Are you getting a vibe at all about which city might end up donating the most money?
3: I mean, as of right now, the Kansas City Chiefs are in the lead, but you got teams like the Broncos, the Seahawks, the Packers, who, even the Bills, you know, they're fighting up there. So we still have a long way to go. This is just day 8. Video 5 just came out today. So this is going to be running until the end of June. So there is still plenty of time, and yeah, we'll see who can wind up taking the crown.
2: Yeah, I know you told me you were in Dallas today. I'm sorry about that. And I can tell you right now that no matter what they donate, they're not going to wallet whip the Texans fans. I promise you that.
3: Absolutely not. But you know what, Doug, I had to come by and thank Jerry Jones in person for Micah Parsons, so it was the least that I could do.
2: Okay, that's fair. Just try not to stay too long.
3: No, not too long.
2: I'm going to turn you around at the border down here if you do. Don't be showing up with any stars on your hat either, okay, Tom?
3: Oh, no. We'll be rocking some Packers gear, and that's it.
2: You know what? I know how hard it is to make something really difficult look or sound really easy, and I got to admire you for taking this on a second time even to just a tremendous 30-day commitment to St. Jude. They're lucky to have you on their team, man.
3: I appreciate you. I mean, I was a former high school social studies teacher, man, and, you know, it's one of those things that when I left teaching in 2021, this was something that I wanted to do and find a way to use this platform to give back. And I say this all the time, but what better use of my time than to do this? I get to have amazing experiences and meet new fans every single day, and we get to do it for a great cause. It's worth every second.
2: Do you have any particular stadium or any particular markets that you like to go to? Do you have a favorite? And just bear in mind the audience you're talking to right now.
3: I mean, listen, Texans fans, we call them the Strouds over on the YouTube channel. There is a diehard Stroud fan base here. And I've been saying many, many times that you have a Super Bowl winning defense. And if C.J. Stroud just gets back to his winning ways this rookie season, they're going to be just fine. But we had a lot of fun last time we came to Houston, so I'm super pumped to come back again. But we've seen some beautiful stadiums. The Falcons have a state-of-the-art stadium. It's especially what they do with sustainability. Of course, I can't. The Green Bay Packers, you know, it's a legendary stadium over at Lambeau Field.
2: Sure.
3: Pittsburgh, of course, that's just a pure football stadium. But yeah, going to NRG the first time, which we did 3 years ago, man, that stadium is massive. And I heard that they host quite the rodeo there, too.
2: Oh, yeah. Yeah, there's a little thing we call the rodeo here every
3: little
2: winter.
3: Thing.
2: Yeah, little thing. So, again, where are you going? You're going to be at Carbach Brewing Company, is that correct?
3: That is correct, at 5 p.m. tomorrow.
2: 5 o'clock tomorrow afternoon. All right, I'll send some people your way. I've got an outdoor show tomorrow morning. I'll let them know on there too.
3: That sounds fantastic. I appreciate you.
2: My pleasure, Tom Grassi. It's great to have you on. I appreciate your time. Safe travels for the next 3 weeks, huh? Good luck to you.
3: Thank you so much, and thank you so much for having me and taking the time.
2: Oh, my pleasure. Thank you. All right. Holy cow, man. That's an ambitious young man right there. He looks about half my age, if he's that. And it's good to have that kind of stamina and energy. I would have to take a nap probably about 3 times a day to do that. Let's take a break. Country Boys Roofing. That's what I want to tell you about right now. We've got these little pop-up showers, and they're kind of like, consider them not warnings, but just reminders that we are in storm season now, and we will have problems probably at some time between now and the end of the storm season, which is, it really should be November. There have actually been named storms to hit North America in all 12 months of the year. We can't really ever let our guard down. Country Boys Roofing will come out and give you a free estimate or a free assessment of your roof. And if there's something wrong with it, it's probably going to be fixable because they're carrying a lot of stuff on their trucks, and they can just get it taken care of. They'll give you a good estimate to do quality work at a fair price. And you can either waste your time getting bids from a dozen other roofers who are not going to do better work for the same price. They're not. Country Boys will take care of it for you. Let them do it. If you need a full, complete roof, which happens sometimes, some of this hail that goes through here, or it's just old and tired and needs to be replaced, Country Boys will do that. And if you are active duty military, or if you are a first responder or an educator, they'll give you $1,500 off that roof. Even if you're not in any of those three categories, just drop my name and it'll take $1,000 off, literally $1,000 off the price of that roof for you. They are Texas Windstorm certified, which is a big deal. 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
5: SpaceX revenue could reach a whopping $3.4 trillion by 2040. Morgan Stanley giving that forecast, according to the Wall Street Journal. Elon Musk's aerospace company is currently losing money, $4.9 billion last year. SpaceX is looking to raise $75 billion in its highly anticipated IPO, set to launch on June 12. Meanwhile, JP Morgan apparently having a change of heart on Elon Musk's electric vehicle company, upgrading Tesla's stock from sell to hold, and more than tripling the price target due to Tesla's engagement with AI, robo-taxis, and robots. Investment firm Apollo putting the kibosh on a $2 billion takeover of Bodycote, a UK-based metal treatment company that's a major supplier to the auto industry. And that's your Fox Business Report. 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
2: 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That's where you're going to find Midway Meat Market. Been the same place for all those years, 57 years of making people smile when they go in there. Got a nice lunch counter, too. You can order yourself up a traditional barbecue meal, maybe get yourself a hamburger. 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I love their fries, too, but I can't eat many of them, says my doctor. 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

0: as always, for listening. I was really glad to get a chance to talk with Tom Grassi a little while ago. He's in Dallas, and I apologize to him for having to start his tour through Texas there. And then he'll be here tomorrow at Carbach, as he said, starting at 5 p.m. I would bet money, Brett, that in his first 30 for 30, he started his public appearances earlier, and then for this one realized that he needs a little sleep too.
1: Right. Even though he's young, he's not that young.
0: Yeah, he's not bulletproof. And yeah, rest matters, especially on a trip like that. That's just exhausting. That's like the old politicians stumping, just going from town to town to town to town to town.
1: Well, just being on the road is taxing enough, and then you have to do the other thing once you get there.
0: Yeah. Then you got to look chirpy and happy and shake all the hands and kiss all the babies, as it used to go. Probably wouldn't want to do that these days. Somebody'd get messed up and mad. I'm folding through a few sheets of paper here. This is that part of that overload of stuff, and it's all from this week, believe it or not, that I had left over because I want to get into some of that stuff. Okay, I'm going to put that aside, though, for a minute and go into some of the news I heard fresh. And this morning, I heard that Kash Patel, head of the FBI, has taken a little piece of advice from Vice President J.D. Vance, and he has created a new version. This isn't replacing the old version of the most wanted list for the FBI, but it's a second list, if you will, of people I believe are, in their own ways, at least as bad and despicable as the people who are on the other list, the kind of the violent crimes list. What Vance suggested and Patel has created now, and it's at the website, the FBI's website has this up there now. It is the most wanted fraudsters in this state, which I found very interesting. And the list includes, it's just incredible. The person who is alleged to have stolen the most from our government, by the way, named on the site as a man named Herbert Kimball, is said to have defrauded the healthcare system over about 5 years out of $1.2 billion.
1: Almost get that man a prize. That's horrible, but you amazing.
0: Think, yeah, he's in first place for something. Another person on the list, Elaine Esco, as her name is spelled out there, is accused of wire fraud and money laundering to the tune of $32 million. And the list just goes on and on. And to actually put names with the faces and see these people and see how much they've allegedly, until they're proven guilty, taken from our country, is kind of an eye-opener. It really is. And they're just among hundreds, if not thousands, of people who have done the same thing to our government for the last who knows how many years, and nobody's gone after them until now. It's no wonder our national debt is where it is when you've got all these people taking all this money that's supposed to go, by the way, to veterans. It's supposed to go to children who are hungry. It's supposed to go to people who need medical care and can't afford it. But we're too busy, number one, letting fraudulent transactions take place. The more I look, the more I'm pretty sure it's got to be at least $1 trillion that we've just thrown away to people who belong in prison. And it's very frustrating to go through all of that and watch this happen to our country. And the rest of it is just to programs and whatnot that support things that the average American, that majority of Americans, don't want to support. That's another problem we have. We'll get over it. We will get over it. 1 minute. Okay. I'm going to go to something a little lighter hearted. I try to balance things in here, Brett. Who didn't see this coming? New York Post claims that Gen Zers and millennials are burned out on corporate America. And look, I know he's already laughing. Yeah, and heard nothing yet. Looking to stop working for a while as part of adult gap years or mini retirements. Really? I saw social media about 3 days ago, 4 days ago, where the little commercial where this young woman going into Memorial Day weekend tells coworkers, "Hey, I'll see you in the fall." And they said, "What? Yeah, you know, summer vacation. Here we go." And they said, "No, we're going to be back here on Monday." And you're going to be back here on Monday because that's how the real world works.
1: Because this is a job.
0: Yeah, it's a full-time job. Full-time job. All right, we got to take another little break here on the way out. UT Health's Institute on Aging is an amazing collaborative, truly amazing collaborative of providers from every medical discipline. They're mostly in the med center, as I've told you before, but they also work a day or two, maybe three, some of them, out in outlying hospitals and clinics so that if you need to see one of these people, and as a senior, you will, and I'll tell you why in a second. 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

0: 50 Plus, that's the name of the show. Brett's in here helping me out. Will's at, was he playing hooky? What's he, where is he? Do we know?
1: Honestly, better I don't. Be good. I actually don't know where he is.
0: It
1: I hope
0: better
1: he's okay.
0: Be good. I don't know what he chewed through the ropes finally, I guess. They called you. Hey, you got to get in here.
1: He found the keys to the handcuffs.
0: Yeah. Where do I want to go from here? Oh, by the way, up in New Jersey, at that ICE detention facility known to protesters far and wide as Delaney Hall, detainees have made any number of claims about poor conditions, about bad food, inadequate health care, and all of that, all of which have triggered nightly reports from up there about how bad that detention place is, and lawsuits against the federal government, one thing after another. Well, Border Czar Tom Homan shared that he personally had visited that facility this past weekend, unannounced, by the way. He just showed up. He walked in, and he sat down and even ate dinner with the detainees, ate the same meal they ate, and to this day believes most of the claims they made and the basis for these lawsuits to be false. He had spaghetti dinner, said he had the portion he got, like everybody else's, was more than he could eat. And they had beans and butter, I think two different kinds of beans and buttered bread. Just a good protein plate, good carb plate. And he added, and he's entirely correct, that incarcerated people often make claims about conditions being horrible just to draw attention in hopes of getting something out of it. Or just to just upset the apple cart. I know someone personally who worked his entire career for TDC and got pretty high up at the end of his career, throughout his career. He moved a couple of times and worked for other departments of correction in other states for a little while, but most of his time and from where he retired was Texas Department of Corrections. And he told me years ago about lawsuits that get brought by inmates over the most petty little things, and they'll sue everybody. He said, I asked him one time, have you ever been sued? Because I'd read something about it. He goes, I get sued all the time by these guys. He's named in it, and then they drop him out of it because he has nothing to do with it, some of these decisions. But what he said is he's had things so petty as not being served the right type of peanut butter. Okay, that was one of them that sticks in my brain. Another one was somebody who got all upset to the point of actually getting one of his court-appointed lawyers to file a lawsuit because he wasn't getting to change the channel and watch the shows he wanted to watch. That is not the basis for a lawsuit. But if they file one because they're all upset, they make those claims to tie up the legal system, basically, and just cause problems. Not for any good, solid legal ground, but because they got caught. Okay, and now they're in prison, and they're angry. They're mad that they got caught. They're mad at themselves. They're mad at the system. So they want to make somebody else's life miserable. And that's kind of what's happening up there, I'd be willing to bet. I'm not saying that any prison is perfect, but I'm not either going to say that all the inmates in those prisons are telling the truth when they say they're not guilty.
1: What? No. Yeah. The criminals are lying?
0: I'm just guessing that maybe some of those guys who tell you they're innocent aren't. Yeah, they just got caught. It's National Donut Day, by the way, Brett. Did you know that?
1: I didn't, but now I do. Thank you for letting me know.
0: Well, yeah, and here it says here, a website is ranked classic donuts from best to worst. As might be expected and should be, the Glaze Round and Rainbow Sprinkles are tied. They got the top spots. While the bottom two were plain cake and coconut cake.
1: I knew cake was going to be at the bottom.
0: Yeah, it's just a dough ball is what it is. And apparently a dough ball with coconut on it. I've never had one of those. I've had plain cake donuts. I don't dislike them. What do you have a favorite donut?
1: I don't eat donuts super bunch,
0: I haven't
1: but
0: eaten one in a year.
1: I do love a frosted with sprinkles, you know, guy. Just regular
0: sprinkles?
1: Yeah, sprinkles. I like sprinkles.
0: Give me your man card now. Just hand it over.
1: No, you can't have it. You have to fight me for it.
0: That won't take long. Mr. Sprinkles.
1: Golly. I enjoy my life, Doug.
0: Okay. I like a chocolate frosted donut. Not a chocolate donut, but just a little chocolate on top. And an apple fritter. That's a man's donut right there.
1: Apple fritter's a man's donut?
0: Yeah, they're big. By the way, about a half a pound.
1: Anything with fritter in the name is not a man's
0: donut. You go in the grocery store, and they'll sell you six of them for I don't know how much, but they're like the size of a hockey puck. That's not a real fritter. That's just, I don't know what that is.
1: I like one of those cinnamon things that look like a hand. Those things are delicious. I don't know what those things, crullers or something?
0: Maybe, yeah, I don't know, but they're not bad. It's also National Veggie Burger Day.
1: Get that out of here. That should not be on the same day.
0: Well, yeah, but you like sprinkled donuts, too. So, I don't know.
1: Well,
0: not so sure about you, Brett. All right, 2 minutes. That's good. We got more than enough here for 2 minutes. I titled this, What Was Ruined Because Too Many People Discovered It. And that's the question that was asked to a bunch of people. And the internet's answers from that include food trucks. Do you consider food trucks ruined?
1: Only because they're so expensive, I might as well go to a restaurant. Yeah, I think they're fine.
0: And this one I think is true because it's blown up to staggering proportion and never should have. And that's Black Friday.
1: Dude, I am so upset about how Black Friday has become a real like holiday, quote unquote.
0: Yeah,
1: it's a celebration of gluttony.
0: People will pitch a tent and sit in line and stay and sleep overnight in line just to be first or second in the store to fight over something that if they'll just wait a little while,
1: it's 20% off.
0: It'll be the same percent off a week or two later. Social media was ruined because too many people discovered it. What did they think was going to happen?
1: Yeah, I mean,
0: it's called social media. It's not inevitable. Called secret media. I'm not going.
1: It started off evil. It was always meant to be evil. It just reached its true form.
0: This I found kind of. How much time?
1: 30 seconds.
0: Okay, this is the one I'm going to save till very last, and I'll do it in about the last 15 seconds, and I'm about to burn it out to that now anyway, so I'll just do it slowly. Mummy sandwich, anyone? The big science story this week, or one of them at least, microbiologists used mummy gut yeast.
1: No.
0: To do what? To do what?
1: I don't know.
0: To make sourdough bread.
1: No.
0: Yes, they did. Yes, they did. We're done for the week. I'll see you next week. Thanks for listening. Adios.
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10: President Trump calls the numbers incredible. I'm Lisa Brady, Fox News. After an employment report for May, much better than economists expected, 172,000 jobs created. The numbers for April and March also revised higher. But there's a lot of selling on Wall Street.
11: Right now, Wall Street just doesn't understand that the Trump economy is really creating an economic golden age.
10: National Economic Council Director Kevin Hassett says investments spurred by the Trump agenda are beginning to show up. President Trump just telling reporters he'd like to see lower interest rates. rates, speaking on his way to Wisconsin for a farming roundtable. Right now, though the Dow is down 384 points, the Nasdaq's down more than 700. Ukraine's president just calling for greater pressure on Russia as Russia's leader declines an invitation to meet.
7: During a discussion at the St. Petersburg International Economic Forum, Russian President Vladimir Putin rejected a proposal by Ukrainian President Volodymyr Zelensky for a face-to-face negotiation, saying he sees, quote, no point in it. The refusal follows an open letter to Putin that Zelensky published on Thursday, offering to resume peace talks while also taunting Putin over things like inflation and Russia's dependence on China, and saying, quote, after 26 years in power, age is beginning to take its toll. Putin is 73. Zelensky is 48.
10: Fox's Tanya J. Powers. Zelensky says Putin doesn't want to end the war. The Chicago Bears, who've played in Chicago for more than a century, appear set to make Hammond, Indiana their new home.
12: The Bears' board of directors has voted to advance its stadium project in Hammond, choosing so over Arlington Heights, Illinois. Bears president Kevin Warren says a world-class stadium will transform the region that connects northwest Indiana to the south side of Chicago. The exact site in Hammond still to be determined.
10: Fox's Jared Max. The decision to cross state lines comes after an incentives package to keep the Bears in Illinois failed to pass the state legislature. 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
8: 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Just click listen, then swipe right and hear the latest news updates on your time. 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
10: The daughter of a woman who was murdered on a train in Atlanta is speaking out as the federal probe of the city's public transit system begins.
16: Shanae Sam's mother, 66-year-old Margaret Swan, was stabbed to death on a MARTA train at the Oakland City Station in Atlanta days after a man was stabbed and injured. She told Fox 5 Atlanta her thoughts about Transportation Secretary Sean Duffy ordering an investigation.
17: I'm glad it's happening, but it shouldn't have took what my mom had to go through, what she went through, in order for MARTA to be investigated.
16: The Federal Transit Administration is looking into crime and fare evasion, as well as how funds are spent on security. John Elijah Matthews was arrested in Fulton County, but faces a federal charge of committing an act of violence causing death on a mass transportation system. Jessica Rosenthal, Fox News.
10: A Trump immigration policy has just been struck down by a federal judge who says the lives of countless immigrants were thrown into legal limbo. The policy enacted after the shooting of two National Guard members in D.C. made it harder for immigrants from nearly 40 countries to stay and enter the U.S. President Trump engaging with major auto executives this week over proposed legislation aimed at protecting people's right not to use dealers for car repairs.
18: President Trump says he met with leaders of both Ford, GM, and the National Auto Dealers Association, saying they don't want people to fix their cars, which the president called strange, as the auto industry continues sparring with independent repair shops and other groups over the ability to repair new vehicles. Dealers oppose broader repair data legislation, citing intellectual property and aftermarket concerns. As Congress considers multiple proposals that could expand independent repair shop access to vehicle diagnostic information, the auto service market is worth about $200 billion annually.
10: Fox's Jeff Benasso. The selling on Wall Street is happening even as U.S. oil prices also drop, getting back under $90 a barrel. I'm Lisa Brady, Fox News.
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23: 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Today, my friends, I'm going to go into a story. I get asked this all the time. How did you get to where you're at? You know? And the story is just too long to tell in one radio show, to be honest with you. So what I'm going to do is I'm going to break it up into little segments. Now, each little segment I talk about, I've actually got an hour worth of information I could go into as to the things that I learned in these different situations in life that really sort of led me to believe the belief system I believe. But I'm just going to get it on tape right now and share it with you because I think it's important. It all started way back when I went to college. When I first got to college, I had this belief that a lot of people had that your grades meant something. So when I was in high school, I had straight A's. And when I was in grade school, I tried to have straight A's. And, you know, I was a class president. I was, you know, captain of the football team. I was, you know, whatever, prom king. I tried to be involved because I thought of myself as someone who would get ahead someday. Now, it's kind of a strange belief because when I was in fourth grade, I was 200 pounds, fat kid with Coke bottle glasses and a shaved head. But luckily for me, some things happened that turned all that around for me, including becoming a bodybuilder at an early age and really changed me and my body, my composition, and my confidence. But as I was going through high school, you know, going through all of this, some things happened that really made a difference to me. And I actually thought that I was going to be somebody someday. Then when I went to college, it was really like a blow. Because what I found was I was studying and nobody else was studying. And I found that in the classes in college, they were designed to get rid of people. The main courses, if you went to business school, were accounting and calculus, and they were designed to get rid of all the people that wouldn't study and master those basic skill sets that you need to be in business. And so I was in the business school, and if you couldn't do accounting and you couldn't do calculus, you couldn't do math, you really shouldn't be in business. That's not your forte. So I'd go and I'd watch and I'd walk into a class, the first class, there'd be 500 people in the auditorium and the lecturer, the professor would get up there and start speaking and you were just excited and you wanted to hear everything. So I would read the chapter ahead. And this is one of the first things I found out in life is that the difference between a successful person and a not as successful person is basically one or two chapters in a book or maybe one whole book. And if you're ahead of everybody else, by whatever amount, you're ahead. So when you go out there and you run a race, The difference between first, second, and third is minuscule, but it doesn't matter. Second and third is nobody. I've hung out with people my whole life that are massively successful, and what they talk about is one is the only number. Two is not a winner, and three, no one remembers. And I think that's a rap song. In fact, I know it's a rap song, and I just know that when I heard it, it meant so much to me. One, you know, I am number one. That's the only thing that matters. And you say, well, that's so narcissistic. And, you know, it is, but the reality is it's more logical because the guy who's number one makes $1 million. The guy who's number two gets paid minimum wage. That's the difference in life. There really is number two doesn't get paid much. Now, the difference in something like that is something like basketball where there's only five guys on there, you know, in each team that gets paid a lot of money. But the difference between the guy who gets paid $40 million a year and the guy who gets paid $1 million a year, that skill set is not that much different, yet whatever amount it is.

you win 80% of the battles. You'll win 80%. You'll be as good as 80% of the people out there if you just show up. Then it said, if you actually try to do something, try to be good at something, you'll be better than 90% of the people out there. Then it goes on and says, if you actually practice and perfect and hone your skill, you'll be better than 95% of the people out there. And I proved this to be true. In business, I proved it to be true. In bodybuilding, I proved it to be true. In powerlifting, everything I did in life, I was better than 95% of the people, right? But that last 5% is talent. And that's something you're born with. Now, you can make a lot of money and have a lot of success in every aspect of your life if you're a 95%er. But that last 5% makes you famous. So how do you get the last 5%? By being aware of what's important. What is important is what you're good at. Now, maybe you don't like what you're good at, but you have to gravitate towards it if you want to be 100%, or if you want to be number one. You've got to find that thing you have talent in. Then you have to show up. Then you have to try hard. Then you have to practice to get to the 95 percentile. But if you get to the 95 percentile, then talent will take over and get you to the 100th percentile. So I figured out in college very quickly what it takes to win in society. And I saw that it was going to be very easy to win in life because so many people, such a large percentage of people, didn't do anything. That 80 percentile you can beat just by showing up to class every day. And sure enough, within weeks, within months, 50, 60, 70% of the class was gone. They had dropped out. They didn't have what it took. They were away from mommy and daddy for the first time. Wah, who's going to fix my breakfast? Wah, who's going to clean my clothes? Wah, who's going to make me read and study? Wah. That's the average person out there. That's every Democrat in this country out there. It's all the crybabies that need somebody to take care of them, that need to be protected from cradle to grave. That's who they are. Wah. And I saw it was going to be easy to beat those people. You just show up. But then I found that if you study, and that was the interesting point, as I went to college, I started reading. I'd get into whatever topic it was. I'd read it. You say, well, you're a nerd. Possibly I was a nerd. I could possibly would take that with pride. But I would read, and I'd not read the chapter that said, go read chapter 1 today. I'd read chapter 1 through 10, 1 through 5. I would absorb the information. I'd try to figure out where we were going with the information. Not just the information, but where we were going with the information. So when I showed up in class the next day and the teacher would ask a question, my hand would fly up because I was pulling out the answer. But you realize that that's only the beginning of the discussion. The rest of the discussion is way more interesting when we get to it. But in this particular case, that's what it says in chapter 1. The teacher go, what was that all about? How does that guy in college, young, dumb, punk kid, know so much? I'll tell you how I know so much. I just read the book. A couple chapters ahead of everybody else. And so what would happen in no time at all, the teachers would stop calling on me. And they said, well, that's probably not a good thing, is it? Or is that a good thing? And I said, well, it's a good thing in this case. They knew I knew the answer. And so when it came time for tests or when it came time for how they were going to grade you, they would lean in your favor because they knew you care. And they knew you did the work. We'll take a short break. Be right back with the Del Wamsley Radio Show.

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0: 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I'm Jeff Davis with Just a Thought. From the world headquarters of dubious information, it's Fake News Friday. Police arrested a man accused of posing as a physician despite apparently knowing less medicine than a bottle of cough syrup. A scammer used artificial intelligence to clone a company's executive's voice. Employees were impressed until the money disappeared. Authorities uncovered counterfeit luxury handbags so convincing that some experts reportedly needed a second look. A fraud suspect allegedly used multiple fake identities over several years. Friends said he celebrated birthdays so often they thought he was immortal. A con artist sold collectibles that turned out to be worth considerably less than advertised. Buyers learned that rare and imaginary are not interchangeable terms. A fake online romance cost victims thousands of dollars. Apparently, true love now accepts wire transfers and cryptocurrency, not to mention gift cards. Counterfeit concert tickets left fans standing outside a venue while the real show went on inside. The only performance they got was from the scammer. Just a thought. I'm Jeff Davis.
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8: 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Today, I'm going through my history, my past, trying to pull out those little pearls of wisdom that led me along the way to the success that I've had in life. And surprising, it's the small things that add up that really make a big difference in your life. And when I was in college, as I expressed in the last segment, you should go back and listen to it if you didn't. I talk about the fact that I learned that it's easy to win. It's easy to beat people. You know, you can beat 80% of the people by just showing up. You can beat 90% of the people, another 10% by trying. You can beat another 5%, get up to 95% by actually working, studying, and training. And the last 5% is talent. And the way you get the talent is by going into something you're talented at instead of trying to do something you're not talented at. They end up trying to be something they're not really good at. And so they don't really get ahead to the number one level. And the other point I made in the first segment was is that being number one is the most important, because the distance between the fastest guy in the world and the second fastest is irrelevant. They're not the fastest guy in the world. And one is a number that gets all of the victory. And now I know in our society today where the socialists are trying to take over and tell everybody that everybody's equal and all results should be equal. Well, you know, that's a progressive belief that wants to dumb down our society and destroy it. It's going to destroy our kids. Your kids that are being taught that are never going to be massively successful because they're being taught to be losers, to be just like everybody else, right? And that's what they really want in our society, for us all just to act like just like everybody else so they can be the one in charge of everything. It's a power struggle. It's a power grab. Well, I figured that out very early on, and I saw that college was really kind of a useless thing, because I figured out that whatever knowledge I really needed, learning it all in advance was irrelevant. It really was, because you really didn't need to have massive amounts of information about massive different things. You really need to have specific knowledge about specific things. And when I got specific knowledge about fitness, it worked. Diet, it worked. When I got specific knowledge about how to play guitar, it worked. Like, you know, it's specific knowledge on how to dance. I learned how to dance. I had to have specific knowledge. Everything that I've done that I've been successful at, public speaking, I had to have specific knowledge of how to do it, et cetera, et cetera, et cetera, right? And so I got out of there and got out of college, realizing that it was useless, basically. A degree, most people believe, gets you something. I don't believe that it does. I believe I could get any job that any guy's got a degree does, other than maybe something like a nuclear scientist or a doctor or an attorney, where you have to actually have very specific knowledge and have degrees to go with it, you know, so on. But other than that, to be good at most things in life, you don't need that. And I also say this, when I got out of college and I started getting jobs my whole life, I was never asked once for my grades. And so I worked so hard to get those grades, and I waited, stayed up nights crying. If not crying, I mean just bemoaning the fact that, God, I'm afraid I'm going to not pass this test and get a bad grade and whatever. It all turned out to be for naught. I didn't need any of that stuff. So I got out of there and I went out on my own, decided to travel the world. And the next thing I did was pick where I was going to live. And I picked the five fastest growing cities in the United States. And I went and visited them. And I ran out of money in Houston. That's why I'm in Houston, Texas. I ran out of money there. So I planted my seed and went ahead and got going there. And I went and got a job as a assistant manager of a finance company. I was a manager trainee. Now, that's just a tricky name for we're not going to pay you, and we're going to promise you someday you'll have a career. So I went to work, busted my butt, and I took this training course that's supposed to take 6 years. I did it in 6 months, again, because most people go home and barely have a hard time to spend 30 minutes on the training. I went home and did 6 hours, you know, 3, 4, 5 hours on the training a night. And within no time at all, I'd done a 6-year program in 6 months, passed all the tests. I said, okay, promote me. And they said, no way, you're insane. You know, you're a young kid. We're not going to promote you. Now, the curmudgeon that I worked for was a guy that was probably 60, 70 years old, just disgusting old human being. By the way, probably looked just like I do now. But he was just obnoxiously out of the real world. He just lived in that, you know, old person place where, you know, young kids don't know anything. You're never going to know anything. And he just sat around, did nothing all day long except smoke cigarettes. And we did all the work. So I saw right then and there that I had been lied to. So I said, you know what? This isn't going anywhere. The guy said, look, a couple more years of experience and you'll be able to go ahead and move up into management. And so I left because I knew I'd been lied to. I'd been conned. And I get the con was, you know, this training program, management training program is a con. So I moved on and I went to work for a trucking company. The trucking company said you start out as a helper and once you learn to do the routes and then you go get your truck license and then you get your own truck and you can have your own route. And I went and did that. Got up at 4 o'clock in the morning every day, worked 10, 12 hours a day in the heat, 100 degree temperatures here in Houston, in and out of refrigerators and out and back and in and out and back and in, and then found out these guys were stealing money. And then I realized this company was a con. It was a scam. The whole company was a scam, including all the employees. I've named it many times before. I'm not going to do it right now, but if you look back any of my past stuff, you'll figure out who it is. And they were stealing from their customers. And I worked there a couple months. I said, I can't take this. I can't make a living out of something where you're stealing. You make good money because you're stealing. And so I left that. And I said, right then and there, I had a conversation with myself. I said, self, you got to go find something you want to do. And at the time, I'd been a bodybuilder, a power lifter, an Olympic lifter. I said, you know what? I'm just going to go work at a health club. I don't care if I make any money at all. And the time they paid us $2.75 an hour. And we worked 12 hours a day, and there was no overtime back then. That's for whatever legal reason, they got away with not paying overtime. So it was just like so much a day we got paid, whatever that was, 25 bucks a day, 50 bucks a day, whatever it was. I don't remember. 250 bucks a week. I think they had us on salary is what it was. Yeah, they put us on salary. So it was like 250 bucks a week, which was like $2.75 an hour. Back, you can't do that now. It's illegal. But back then, as long as you called it salary instead of called it hourly, you could get away with it. So I was working 60, 70 hours a week for 250 bucks a week, but I was doing something I loved and something that I was good at. And it made all the difference in the world because now all of a sudden my advocation was now my recreation. It was the same thing. I was going to work every day, having fun, helping people do something I wanted to help people do, which was get in shape, like I had gotten in shape. And I was good at it. I knew a lot about it, so it was very easy to me. The other thing, I had been sales from this training manager training program. Basically, we were selling loans and collecting loans. So I'd been in a sales training course that was a 6-year training course I did in 6 months. So I was able to sell instantly. And because we did contracts all day long at the finance company, I had no problem signing contracts, putting contracts together and helping people sign up in these contracts. So it was a super close fit. It was like a glove and hand and glove fit. And I took off and blew up in this business. We'll take a short break, come back, tell you what happened to it with the rest of the story.

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6: 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Today I'm discussing things along my life's journey that create insight as to how life really worked and allowed me to accumulate these pieces of information about the world and put them together in a manner that allowed me to succeed. So I'm at the point now where I'm working at the health club, working there, you know, 8, 10, 12 hours a day, every day, 6 days a week, 5, 6 days a week, every week. Just, it was 50, 60 hours a week is what it came down to. And I loved it. And I was also working out as a bodybuilder. I was also working out as a powerlifter. I mean, I just loved it. It was, my life was great. I had a boss that it told me the secret to life, and he was an ex-pro football player. The secret to life was to work 60 hours a week instead of 40, and everybody else was working 40, so you made, you know, 50% more than everybody else, although I didn't, but that was his theory. You're making this extra money, plus you're working all the time, so you don't have any time to spend it, so you can save more than anybody else. And you do that for until you're 40. You know, work from 20 to 40 and then you retire. Instead of working from 20 to 60 or 65 and retire, you work from 20 to 40, you retire at 40. You go to France, you get yourself a bicycle and a bunch of good looking girlfriends and you live the rest of your life out that way. Well, that was his dream. And so, you know, I didn't know that I actually really wanted to go get a bicycle or not, or, you know, whatever, go to France. But the bottom line was, the theory, you know, was, okay, we're working hard. This is a good way to rationalize it. We're getting ahead. We're not spending our money. We're saving a lot of money. And I was saving a lot of money. Cause again, you work 6 days a week. When you get off on Sunday, there's no time to spend money. I mean, you basically do laundry, prep your food for the week, and clean your house. And that's about it. Sleep. So, it came to the point where I'd been doing this for a long time, and then the stock market came and crashed. It was Black Monday, which is October 20th, and it was my birthday. And so it added insult to injury, and I said, you know, look, I've been doing this now for 12 years. Saved up everything I could save. I thought I was about ready to get out of this game. You know, I'd worked hard for 12 years, and then it was all gone. In fact, it wasn't all gone, but a good portion of it. And people, that's their life savings. It's gone. And you wake up and go, what happened? I busted my butt my whole life to get here, and now the life savings gone. Well, that hit me. And when that hit me, I realized for the first time, I said, you know what? I don't need to pay a financial planner to help me figure this out. I don't need to put my money in other people's companies for them to lose it. I don't need other people to lose my money. I'm either going to take my money and I'm going to spend it and enjoy the money, or I'm going to buy my own business and I'm not going to fail, because I'm not failing at the business I'm running for these people. I'm making these people rich. So I'm going to go start my own business. So I looked at every kind of business out there. I looked at Subway shops, franchises. I looked at multi-level marketing deals. I looked at everything. Finally settled on real estate. And real estate, the story obviously worked. And, you know, long story short, I got rich as can be. Everybody said it was stupid. Everybody thought it was crazy. You know, everybody put me down. When I finally got that tired of all that, I said, you know, I can't keep doing this for another 12 years. I'm going to quit. And so I quit. You know, first of all, I went and somebody else hired me to go to work, and they said they'd only work me 40 hours a week running health club. So I went there and I turned his health clubs around, and he fired me. And you say, why did he do that? Well, because to turn his health clubs around, I had to get rid of five female managers, which all five actually ended up being his girlfriend. He was sleeping with all of his girlfriends, and he was a religious freak up in Dallas, little power lifter. And, he professed being a staunch Christian, yet in Jacksonville, Florida, he had his little hotel condo with all these different managers, and the managers were stealing from him. They were doing whatever they wanted to do, so I got rid of him, putting decent employees, and boom, tripled the sales. And he said, well, you know, you can't do that. You can't get rid of these people. These are longtime employees. I really like them. They got to stay, blah, blah, blah. I said, nah, I see what's going on here. I'm out of here. And I wasn't going to confront him about it. I mean, he had a wife and kids back in Dallas, and I didn't want to blow that all up. But, you know, it was a lie. He was living a lie. It was a scam. So now I'm seeing that the finance company is a scam. I'm seeing the trucking company is a scam. You know, the dairy company is a scam. And now I'm seeing this health club and his guys a scam. I saw that our working 12 hours a day, 6 days a week without getting paid overtime was a scam. And I was starting to get it into my mind that there really was nothing legit out there. I mean, there really wasn't. And so my boss, I saw him in a gym one day. I was working out in another health club, and he saw me there. He didn't work out in his own health clubs because people would bug him. So he came up to me and said, why don't you come back to work for me? I said, look, I'm not working 6 days a week ever again. So you don't know what it's like to have a life. I mean, literally have a life. He said, okay, I'll tell you what I'll do. I'll let you work 12 hours a day, 4 days a week, which, by the way, stupid me, that's still 48 hours a week, right? That's still way too many hours. But with 4 days, I got 3 days off in a row, which was incredible. And if you ever just get 3 days off in a row every single week for the rest of your life, you'll see that that one extra day a week makes all the difference in the world. It's like it's a vacation every week. It's incredible. It's a big difference. And like even right now, you know, I have my days that I'm willing to work, and I have only so many days I'm willing to work and only so many hours I'm willing to work and so forth. Even with all my different companies, I have a very strict rule, and I adhere to it very strongly, about what I'm willing to invest as far as my time into my businesses. You can't buy it back. You know, when God takes it away and you're gone, you're gone. So you better enjoy it while you have it. So I came back to work just 4 days a week, and what I found out, which was amazing, is another thing I learned in life, was that I could produce more in 4 days than I could in six, because all the people working six were burnt out. And they didn't try very hard, and they didn't really care. And when I was only working four, I knew I had to get my stuff done in four, that most people were getting done in six. Well, I found that not only could I get as much done in four, I could get more done because I wasn't burnt out. I wasn't taking lunches and breakfasts and this and that. And, you know, the whole deal is like, you know, I went there and got stuff done. They went there and talked and hung out. They just had to spend the 12 hours there. They couldn't leave. And so they didn't really work. They couldn't focus. And I focused and got a lot done. So I realized then, it's not how long you work, it's how effectively you work. And I came up with another belief system, and that is, if you can't get your job done in a minimal number of hours, you're not doing your job. You're the wrong person for that job. Jobs do not take 40 hours a week. They don't take 60 or 70 hours a week. They don't even take 30 hours a week if you do it right. You know, you get in, you get done in your day what you need to get done. And if you ever don't believe that, look at yourself right before you go on vacation. It's amazing. You're going to go on vacation for 10, 12 days, and you know that's a lot of hours you're going to be gone. You get on top of everything that's important to get it done before you leave. And then when you get back, you get on top of for about 2 days and get everything caught back up. So you've just wasted, you think about it, and you normally would have been there for those 10 days. They're a waste because you could have got that stuff done in the same amount of time and not been there for those 10 days. Which leads me to believe, and how I believe in the way I have my company set up, is my employees work to get their job done. They did not work a number of hours. They did not have a check-in, check-out time. They have a get-it-done requirement. And I think that's another thing that has made my companies a blessing to work for, or work in. I don't even call people working for me. I call them working in my company or working with me towards a goal. Because people take advantage of employees. That's all there is to it. And it's not like you owe your employees a lifelong job. You don't owe them a raise. You don't owe them anything except that while they're there, they have a decent environment to work in and you don't kill them, right? So that's been able to keep me, keep employees around me for years that just most places can't keep employees because I just don't kill people that way because I didn't like being killed that way. So eventually what happened was is that I went out and started buying real estate and became very successful. And that's a whole nother story in and of itself. The lessons I've learned have taken me years of doing seminars to get all that information out to you. What I've learned, it's out there. It's on videotapes. It's on YouTubes. It's in our training classes. It's out there. You know, years of training people to do this stuff is out there. But I learned more about myself. And kept learning more about myself as I went through these processes, one of which was before I started Lifestyles, is a great story that I'll share with you. And I'll do that when we come back because it's a rather long story that shouldn't be interrupted right in the center of it. So we'll take and hold that one off. But up until this point, you understand, I've learned how to become successful. And I've learned that in almost all cases, people are going to do what they want to do for themselves and not for you, and that you have to take care of yourself in this world, or it's not going to happen. Take a short break. Be right back. The Del Wamsley Radio Show.

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2: 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Today we're talking about the path that I took to get where I am today. And we left off the last segment with me talking about getting into real estate investing and becoming very successful. And so successful within 2.5 years after starting real estate investing while still working 12 hours a day, 4 days a week, now down from 6 days a week, but 4 days a week, I was able to working in, by the way, that's 48 hours a week if you did the math, working 48 hours a week, I was able to go out there and buy enough real estate to retire at 34 years of age. At that point, you have to think about this for a second. I'm 34 years old. All the people I know are still working 12 hours a day. All the people my age are working every day. There's really nothing for me to do. I have all this time free, you know, to do whatever I want to do. So I started going and studying. I started studying real estate, wanting to know, how do you get to the next level? How do you get to be really, really big time in it? How do you get wealthy and so forth? And I went to every kind of real estate guru seminar you could go to, because I had some money, but I had used that money up pretty quickly buying the real estate that I purchased, or a good portion of it, and I didn't have a lot of money left, and I didn't want to go completely broke because I didn't have a job anymore, and I needed to support myself, and I was supporting myself off the income from real estate, but I needed to have a little rainy day money, so I started looking for other ideas and ways to do stuff. Then I went to this one seminar, and the guy does this elaborate presentation about how the elephant and the mouse, the big guys in this world should help the little guys, and the little guys can help the big guys in return, and so on and so forth. And, you know, you should have, you know, the give back in our society, and all those little, you know, cue cards that you would hear that would make you want to go and do this. And, you know, he's telling people to seek out somebody that already knows how to do it, so that you can get a mentor along the way, because they didn't have mentors. They came in, flew into town, gave us a little speech, sold you a set of books and tapes, and you were supposed to self-study those books and tapes. And what he's saying is, now, if you really want to make this thing work, go out and find yourself somebody who's actually doing this stuff and get them to kind of mentor you through the whole process. So when he got done, I walked up there to the guy, and I said, look, I'm Del. I'm 34 years old. I retired. I'm exactly what you're telling these people to look for. Successful, and I have nothing to do because I'm retired. I'd be very happy and willing to help these guys, mentor them, if you'd like. And the guy goes, sir, we don't allow solicitation. And I said, solicitation? I said, didn't you just say they should be looking for somebody like me? He said, yes, sir, but you have to understand this is not a place where you can solicit for whatever it is that you're wanting to sell or whatever. I said, I'm not trying to sell anything. If they knew there actually was somebody like me that had retired, that would sell your program better, because then they could believe, if they actually see a real person who's done it, they could believe in it. And ever since then, I've had case studies. These guys had no case studies because they had no results. And he said, we don't need, you know, you to help us sell our program, sir. Our program sells itself. And I said, yeah, but, you know, they'd be a lot more willing to buy it if they saw there was somebody here actually willing to help me. He said, sir, this is the last time. If you don't leave, if you don't leave this time, I'm going to have to call somebody, security, come take you away. And I got mad. I said, you don't have to ask security to take me away. And you're a liar. You're a thief, a cheat, blah, blah, blah. And I went off on the guy, and I'm sure there's some expletives in there. And I said, but you don't have to have me thrown out. I'll leave, because there's no reason I'd want to associate with you guys in any way, shape, or form. The guy made one major mistake, though. And that was, he had on a lapel mic, so everything that I said and he said, everybody heard at the seminar. And so when I walked out of there, 200 people walked out of there with me, wanting to know, who are you? How did you retire in 2.5 years look at you. You're only 34 years old. Are you really willing to help mentor me? Blah, blah, blah. And I'm standing out in the lobby of the hotel, and I got 200 people surrounding me like a flood, like it's a herd. And somebody comes up and says, can I get your business card? And I said, I'm sorry, sir, I don't have a business card, which really kind of irritated him. It was kind of like he thought I was blowing him off. I said, no, no, no, don't get offended. You have to understand this, and you don't. I don't have a business card because I don't have a job. I don't have a need for you to call me. I don't have a need for anybody to call me. I'm retired. You got to get that. You don't need a card unless you have a job. You don't need a card unless you want people calling you about stuff that's urgent they want you to take care of. I got none of that. I'm retired. And he said, well, how do we get in touch with you then? I said, well, I'll tell you what you do. Take out a legal pad. Anybody, or does anybody here have, you know, a legal pad or piece of paper? Somebody gave me a legal pad. I wrote my name and telephone number at the top of it. I said, here's my name and my number. Now pass this around in this room. And everybody write your name and your telephone number down on it. So I have your name and number so I know who you are. And you take my name and number. And when we get out of here, out of this hotel where these guys are just losing their mind that all you're, you know, wanting to know me and not them, we get out of here, then we'll contact and we'll meet and we'll have some kind of a meeting, you know, set something up. We'll get you guys going in real estate. That was how Lifestyles got started. The very first meeting was at my house. And it all stems from the concept that if you help enough other people in this world get what they want, you can have whatever it is you want in life. And people tell me, Del, I don't believe that. I helped somebody once. I say, once isn't enough, guys. You know, at this time, I'm helping 200 people in this room at the same time. But that's not even enough. I have 50,000 clients nationwide. It's actually more than that, but we stopped counting at 50. We figured that number was large enough to impress you. But we're all over the country now. We're in all 50 states. And we keep opening new real estate companies in different cities so that we can help more people find these deals and get into these deals. We're helping, we're opening mortgage companies all over the country to help people finance these deals with the kind of the financing stuff that we use to get it done. And we're spreading out all over the country. Why? One simple reason. If you help enough other people in this world get what they want, you can have whatever you want. Remember that. And it's not the money. It's the lifestyle. Have a wonderful day. We'll see you tomorrow.

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8: President Trump is on the move. Lisa Brady, Fox News. He's heading to a farming roundtable in Wisconsin and on the way there, cheering the latest snapshot of the economy.
9: The job numbers just came out and they were fantastic. Far better than even anticipated. They anticipated pretty good, but they had no idea it was going to be that.
8: Though he adds he'd like to see lower interest rates after 172,000 jobs created in May with upward revisions for April and March. However, inflation outpacing wage growth and there's a sell-off on Wall Street. The president tells the Wall Street Journal he wants his incoming acting director of national intelligence to shrink the size of some agencies, pointing to holdovers from the Biden and Obama administrations.
10: This week, President Trump named Bill Pulte, the head of the Federal Housing Finance Agency, as acting DNI, raising concerns even from some Republican lawmakers who question his credentials. The president says Pulte will only serve a short time and will not be nominated to the post permanently. He told the Journal that makes Pulte less shackled.
8: Fox's Jared Halpern at the White House. A man convicted of scheming with his mistress to murder his wife and an innocent man is sentenced in Virginia to life in prison without parole.
11: Ahead of sentencing, Brendan Banfield told the court he was not guilty of murdering his wife, Christine. Judge Penny Ascarati said only twice before has she encountered a defendant accused of murder who showed no remorse and calculated their murders.
12: As I listen to the evidence in this case and listen to your testimony, it is apparent that I am once again looking at that same kind of evil.
11: Banfield was convicted of killing his wife with the help of Brazilian au pair Juliana Magalhães. The two lured Joseph Ryan to the Banfield home through a fetish website and killed both him and Christine. Magalhães has been sentenced to 10 years in prison. The Banfields have a young daughter, and he was also convicted of child endangerment.
8: Fox's Jessica Rosenthal, the judge telling Banfield he took everything away from his four-year-old. 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
8: NASA letting astronauts get back to normal operations on the International Space Station following efforts to repair a leaky Russian module.
16: Crew members aboard the International Space Station were made to shelter inside a docked SpaceX capsule earlier today as Russian cosmonauts were planning to fix yet another leaking crack in their Zvezda service module, but the repairs are being put off for now as the Russian space agency Roscosmos is reviewing more data about the cracks. The crew was allowed to leave the shelter. Zvezda has been mated to the ISS structure for just about 26 years and has been plagued by a series of leaks. NASA and Roscosmos often disagree about the severity. In Miami, Eben Brown, Fox News.
8: A Russian official is reporting no risk for crew members or systems. After more than a century of playing football in Chicago, the Chicago Bears are ready to cross state lines, with the board voting for a new stadium proposed in Hammond, Indiana.
3: Bears President Kevin Warren says a world-class stadium will transform the region that connects northwest Indiana to the south side of Chicago. The exact site in Hammond still to be determined. This move follows Illinois lawmakers' failure to pass an incentive package that would have kept the Bears in the Prairie State, where they've always been.
8: Fox's Jared Max. British actor Anthony Head has died, best known to many as librarian Rupert Giles, mentor to Buffy the Vampire Slayer in the TV series.
4: The coming months are going to be hard, I suspect, on all of us. But if it's guilt you're looking for, Buffy, I'm not your man.
8: Most recently appearing in Ted Lasso and in between in other series, plays, and films, Anthony Head was 72. His two daughters say he had complications from pneumonia. An hour to the close on Wall Street, that sell-off deepening. Right now, the Dow is down 664 points. The S&P down more than 2%. The Nasdaq's down more than 1,000. And Lisa Brady, Fox News.
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6: Hey, good afternoon. It is a pleasure to be with you. I am Ethan Buchanan. This is the Next Gen Report. If you tuned into your radio this afternoon thinking, I can't wait to hop in my car, drive around, and listen to some nice, happy-go-lucky talk radio, this is not for you. This episode will not be for you. Now, normally this show is. Normally, I like to have fun on this show. I like to enjoy myself. I like to joke around. I try not to get too serious on this show, because that can be a slippery slope. If you get too serious in your day-to-day life, you start to lose the joy in life and just get wrapped up in your various political woes. That can be a pretty dark path. So I don't try to do that on this show. However, due to circumstances beyond my control, it is necessary that we take a very, very, very deep dive into some things that are very wrong with Western culture, with Western society. I think a couple of things that you'll want to keep at the front of your mind over the course of the next hour or so as we're here together. Think about George Floyd. And that's something I say almost never, because I think George Floyd was a career criminal who was a horrible person and overdosed by his own poor choices and does not deserve to be remembered or hailed as a hero. But today, George Floyd has worked his way back into relevance. I want you to remember all the way back to 2020, all of the things that we were told about George Floyd and about his death and were expected to believe. Not only were we expected to believe these things about George Floyd, it was demanded. It was demanded of us that we believe that George Floyd was just some innocent person who was targeted by the police because of his skin color and died in their custody because of outright racism. That's what was told. That was demanded that you believed it. And if you questioned it even for a moment, you were a terrible person. You are a racist. You are the worst of the worst. People lost jobs and careers over this. And on top of that, America nationally burned for months. People died. Riots came about as a result of the George Floyd narrative. People were killed. Kyle Rittenhouse was attacked and took three lives in self-defense. All because of George Floyd. That's where all of this started. And we had global outrage over George Floyd. Billions of dollars of property damage across the United States. And it was all a lie. All of it. It was a complete fabrication. Everything you were told about George Floyd was BS. He didn't die because the officer was kneeling on his neck. He overdosed on fentanyl. The autopsy shows that. He wasn't targeted because he was black. He was arrested. He was detained because he tried to pass a fake $20 bill. That's counterfeiting. Everything you were told about George Floyd was a lie, and yet we had literal global outrage over his death. Now we have a case out of the UK. And this case out of the UK is everything that you were told George Floyd was, but it actually is all of those things in truth. It's not some lie. It's not some fabricated nonsense that was cooked up in the early days of 2020 so we can unsettle the nation and get people uncomfortable with Donald Trump and get him voted out, which is what George Floyd was. This is an actual case of an actual person who is dead today specifically because of racial policies, racial policing. And the only reason it isn't getting global outrage is because the victim is a white man. I want you to just let that sink in for a minute. I mean, we had literally every country, every company, literally every person on the planet was expected to pay tribute in some form or fashion to George Floyd or the black community or what have you. Because of a long series of lies that was made up largely for just political motivation. That was really what the end goal was. People to this day still don't recognize that. The only reason you know George Floyd's name is because the radical left wanted Donald Trump out of office and they could use George Floyd as a way to whip up radicals and whip up chaos and get Donald Trump pushed out of office. Because they can pin all of that on him somehow. And that's what happened. If you were around then, you remember it. And then now we have a case where this happened for real. And there's a good chance, if you're not active on Twitter, you don't even know who this guy is. His name is Henry Nowak. He was an 18-year-old from the UK who was killed in Southampton by a Sikh. Not some other British person, some third worlder that had, I guess, more rights than he did, because Henry was just some lowly native of the United Kingdom. He's not a special protected immigrant. And we have to protect the Sikhs because they're brown.

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10: 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I was type 2 diabetic and I was severely overweight. 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

Alrighty, ladies and gentlemen, welcome back to the Next Gen Report. We're not going to have a lot of time to promote a whole lot today, but I want to make sure I do promote two things that are very important. First of all, if you are not on X, normally I would say X is just a good place to be. I think these days you really do have to be on X. There is not a better news aggregator. There is not a place where the stories you need to hear that the mainstream media doesn't want you to hear. There's not a place where they spread better than on X. So if you're not on X, go create an X account. If you're creating that X account or you're already on X, in the process, follow me at underscore Ethan Buchanan, B-U-C-H-A-N-A-N. 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All right. Let's talk about this case of Henry Nowak. And again, this would be nowhere if it wasn't for X. This is an 18-year-old who was, as far as I can tell, just walking home one evening, and he was murdered by some Sikh guy in Southampton, UK. Breitbart has the story, gives a little bit more detail. Sikh murderer of handcuffed teen Henry Nowak jailed for life. A British judge has handed down a life sentence to the murderer of 18-year-old student Henry Nowak, who police arrested even as he bled to death, because they believed the knife man's accusations of racism and not the victim's dying pleas. And we'll get into all the details here over the course of this show, but here's what you need to understand. This guy who murdered this teenager immediately threw up his hands and cried racism, and the police believed him, even as his 18-year-old victim bled out on the ground in front of them. Police were treating this random Sikh man as the victim because he pinky promised that he had been the victim of racism. And they just immediately assumed he was telling the truth and ignored the pleas for aid from a man who was bleeding out right in front of them. Vikram Digwa, 23, was given a life sentence with a minimum term of 21 years. Let me stop you right there. Is it a life sentence or is it not? It's a life sentence on paper, but in reality, he only has to serve about 21 years before he can get out. And I have to guess that if they can get away with it, the authorities in the UK will let him out even earlier. I bet you he does 10 years, if not less. With the judge saying in his sentencing remarks that the killer Digwa had told many wicked lies and conspired to cover up his slaying even while police were listening. And we'll get into the lies. I've got them recorded. We're going to play them together. We're going to listen. But even now, we know for a fact this man was not a victim of racism. He was not being racially abused by this poor boy who he murdered in cold blood, as far as I can tell. And this isn't even allegedly. He's been found guilty in a court of law, with the judge saying everything you told us and told the police as they let your victim bleed out was a lie. But the police believed him anyway. His victim, 18-year-old accountancy student Henry Nowak, who was killed in the English city of Southampton in December. This is the other thing you need to understand. They buried this as long as they possibly could. Only now is this making headlines. December. This was as many as 7 months ago. During an encounter with Digwa on a dark street, he was stabbed several times with a Sikh ceremonial knife, including in the chest, face, groin, and the back of his legs. He attempted to escape, but members of Digwa's family soon arrived and detained him. Members of the killer's family,
prevented this boy from escaping and getting help after he had been stabbed multiple times. They called the police and reported Digwa's story that Nowak had racially abused him, and the killer's mother removed the murder weapon from the crime scene and stashed it at their family home. Now, what I want to get into real quick is the murder weapon. We've talked about this on the show in the past. In the United Kingdom, they have no right to self-defense. They have practically no weapons that they can carry on their person to keep themselves safe. I've talked about this before. Almost every time I leave the house, I have a gun on my person. Just in case I'm attacked or assaulted, I can defend myself or my wife or whoever I'm with at the time. In the UK, you can't do that. You can't even so much as have a pocket knife, which I never leave the home without, just because I'm in the habit. But virtually every single knife is completely illegal for the average citizen of the UK to carry. Even if you walk down the street with a just kitchen knife, you'll go to prison for that in the UK. Unless you're a Sikh. And then you get some special religious exemption. This is from The Guardian. This is a British outlet. I had to dig into what the laws were because I'm not overly familiar. A kirpan is a ceremonial sword or dagger that is one of five articles of faith for practicing Sikhs. Under UK law, a person can possess a kirpan for religious, ceremonial, sporting, or historical reasons. But like any bladed article, a kirpan can become an offensive weapon if used unlawfully. So, just in summary here, while the average citizen of the UK is not allowed to carry so much as a 5-inch pocket knife that locks into place for their own defense, or just for average everyday utility, a Sikh is allowed to claim some magic religious exemption, and they can carry whatever the hell they want so long as they say, oh, yes, this is my kirpan. I have religious exemption. Just so we all understand the situation here, the UK government has disarmed its own citizens while allowing third world immigrants and invaders to carry weapons. In the UK, if you are a natural born Englishman, if you are a blood and soil Anglo-Saxon, a Briton in the truest sense of the word, you cannot carry so much as a large knife. But if you show up on a boat 30 minutes ago and claim a religious exemption, you can carry a knife in the UK. Do you understand how backwards that is? Do you understand how morally disgusting that is? This is not just a political issue. This is a moral issue. I am a firm believer in the moral right and duty that a person has to defend themselves and others. But yet in the UK, that right is stripped from you by your own government, while they instead give it to a foreigner who will kill you in the street and then cry racism baselessly. This should piss you the hell off. Even if you're not in the UK, and I'm not, thank Christ, I'm an American in the greatest city, in the greatest state, in the greatest country on this earth. But I have enough common sense to look across the pond at what's happening to my British cousins and realize they're pushing the same damn policies here. This is where the stripping away of the Second Amendment leads. First, it's the guns. Then it's the large knives. Then it's the little knives. And then, oh, we don't want to religiously discriminate against the brown folks, so we have to allow the kirpans. That's what the left wants for every country. And they got it in the UK. God help them. They got it in the UK. We're going to dig into what the results have been in the next couple of segments. I've got so much. We'll be right back.

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16: I'm Ethan Buchanan, and you're listening to the best of the Next Gen Report. Alrighty, ladies and gentlemen, one more time, I want to ask you, if you're in a place to do so, if you're not actively driving your car right now, I want to ask you to go follow me on X and get active on X just so you can stay up to date, so you can catch wind of stories like this, that the global left-wing cabal will do their damnedest to bury for 6 to 7 months before it finally breaks through the surface on X thanks to Elon Musk. Again, if it were not for the X platform, we would not know about this. We just wouldn't. All right. We've talked a lot about the case of Henry Nowak. I want to actually show you some of the details. I want you to be able to say you have some firsthand knowledge of this. The reason this really all exploded is because finally, after 7 months of people pushing for it, things like the 911, or I guess it's 999 there in the UK, is their emergency number. That phone call that was made to police was finally released, as well as the body cam of the officers. So what we were able to deduce and assume from court documents, court filings, and things of that nature over the last several months, it has finally been confirmed by the actual firsthand sources, by the actual official data. So here it is. I'm going to play you the phone call from the people who murdered Henry Nowak to the British police. And you are going to hear a number of flat-out lies. And then I'm going to show you the body cam footage. And it is going to piss you the hell off. So again, this is your warning. We're dealing with graphic subject matter. You're going to hear, and if you're watching, you're going to see things that are fairly graphic. I'm going to do my best with the censor button when necessary, but I make no promises. This is disturbing material, and you should be disturbed because, again, this is what they want, and by they, I mean the radical global left. This is what they want for you. Take a listen to this phone call.
6: Sorry, we just got attacked racially by some white person.
16: All right. Now, there it is right out the gate, the first lie. We just got attacked racially by some white person. He knew at the time that that was a lie. He openly lied to the police in order to cover up for the fact that he just stabbed a boy.
7: Okay. Whereabouts are you?
6: We're on Belmont Road.
7: Just out in the street, are you?
6: Sorry?
7: You're just in the street?
6: Yeah, literally. I just parked up my car to come home, and he's attacked my brother.
16: Again, a lie. He never attacked his brother. It never happened.
7: You're talking about verbally or physically?
6: No, no, he physically attacked my brother. We're Sikhs, we wear turban, and he's just attacked my brother.
16: He's just attacked my brother. Physically, racially. He knew at the time, this is the brother of the killer that's talking right now. Everything he's saying, he knows to be a lie, even in this very moment that you're hearing it.
7: Have any weapons been involved?
6: No, no, no. No. What did he say to you?
16: Have any weapons been involved? No, no, no. Again, an open lie. He knows damn well that his brother, on whose behalf he's calling the police right now, has stabbed this boy with his kirpan. But when the authorities asked, have any weapons been involved, he flat out lies to them. No, no, no. There have been no weapons. He knows there's been a weapon, damn it.
6: Oh, who do you think you are? I don't know, bro. You're drunk, trying to walk on. Then I go, he goes, oh, who do you think I'm a bad man? I'm like, oh, look, I'm a bad man. I'm
7: like, Jeffrey, what did he say? Was he racially abusive?
6: The police need a report. Come here. Yeah, he was. So basically, he's stumbled into my brother.
7: Yeah.
6: So he stumbled. Do you want to speak to my brother?
7: No, you carry on. He stumbled into him, and then what did he do?
6: So he stumbled into you, and then what?
17: Yeah, so he's walked into him and stumbled. He's drunk. I've clearly said to him, look, yeah, look, mate, you're drunk. Carry on about your day. Do what you need to do.
6: And then what?
17: Then he goes to me, who do you think you are? Who do you think you are?
6: He goes, who do you think you are? Who do you think you are to my brother? And then what?
16: All right, so he makes the claim there that he was drunk and he bumped into him and then he got aggressive. And that actually is a fairly believable lie because everybody has seen someone who has a few too many and gets a little bit disorderly and maybe aggressive. So on its face, this is a very believable lie. He was drunk and he bumped into me and it just escalated from there. And then it got racial and then he attacked me and then I had to stab him in self-defense. That was the claim he made in court. But here's the thing. We now know he wasn't drunk at all. That was a lie. He was never racially attacked. That was a lie. And even if all of that wasn't a lie, why in the hell is he lying to the police right now when they say there was no weapon involved?
17: And then he goes, oh, you're this, you're that. Who do you think you're a bad man? I was like, yeah, I'm a bad man. What? Then he starts recording me, right? As he's recording me, I snatched his phone. He's then laid a punch onto me. He's pushed me back and my turban's come off. He started then grabbing my head, so I then grabbed him, and then he started pushing me, attacking me even further and everything like that.
18: At the minute, now he's lying on the floor. He was trying to get away. He jumped over some bins and stuff on the other neighbor's side. He jumped over the bins and tried to leave through the bin way. He's left a shoe here as well.
7: So he doesn't have any injuries?
18: He's hurt his face. I think he's fallen because when he tried to climb over the bin, he fell on. He's fallen from the one side of the bins over the gates to the other side.
16: So he makes the claim here. His only injury is he's hurt his face because he fell. Now, he was stabbed in the face, so his face is hurt. But this guy completely omits the fact that he knows at the time that this boy has been stabbed multiple times. Multiple times. And he knows that. And the cops ask, is he injured? And the Sikh says, no, he wasn't injured, which is a lie.
7: I think he needs medical attention.
18: Does he need medical attention, you reckon? He will, yeah, I believe, yeah.
16: That's the first true thing they've said this entire phone call. Yeah, he will need medical attention, I think.
7: No one's seen any weapons.
18: No, no.
16: No one has seen any weapons. He knows, while he's on the phone, that there was a weapon involved. He knows that his brother stabbed someone with this weapon. He knows, presumably, that his mother has now taken this weapon from the crime scene and gone to hide it. Again, these are undisputed facts. And they just lied about them on the phone with this police officer. This is disgusting. And bear in mind, the only person that has faced any legal repercussions is the one Sikh that actually did the murdering. But there was at least two other Sikhs that did some aiding and abetting. They haven't received any consequences for any of this. This one guy, his brother, that's on the phone lying to the police through his teeth has faced no repercussions. His mother, who took the knife that he stabbed the boy with and went and hid it, removed it from the crime scene and hid it, has faced no repercussions for that. Where I come from, that's all aiding and abetting. That's filing a false police report. That's aiding and abetting. That's conspiracy. That's any number of crimes. But in the UK, all they've done is charge this one guy who actually held the knife and stabbed him, even though multiple other people were involved in this crime. This is despicable. I want to play you, we're not going to have time probably for all of it in this segment, but I want to play you some of the body cam footage because this is what really set people off. And it's going to set me off too, I'm telling you right now. If you're just listening on the radio, just listen in and then go back on the X page and watch. We're recording everything right now. The live broadcast is being taped and we'll put it all up so you can see it on X. This is the body cam footage. Police are walking up to the crime scene.
19: My dad's holding the knife.
20: He keeps dropping side to side, so I'm just trying to keep him set up.
21: Right.
20: He's got a mouth full of blood, I don't want him.
22: He was on the bin on the other side of this gate.
20: Yeah, he's jumped over these fences and stuff like that. And he's up here.
21: Away, mate.
20: His officers. He's fallen from there and he's slipped from there.
19: His other shoe is left over there, mate.
21: What's your name, mate? Huh? Has anyone been hurt other than him?
16: That's the first time you hear it. You barely hear it because he's so weak. They walk up. He's surrounded by these Sikhs, and he's sitting there crumpled in a corner, and he tells the police, I've been stabbed. You'd be forgiven if you missed it. He barely said it audibly because presumably by this time he's been bleeding out for several minutes. And they walk it, but and these guys immediately are on the cops going, this is what happened. This is what happened. He was clambering about. He was trying to escape and we got him. And he's just on the ground cradling himself because he's bleeding out. This is despicable. I don't have time to play you the rest of this in this segment, so I want you to stay tuned. The real bad stuff we haven't even gotten to yet. The worst of the worst. Again, everything they told you about George Floyd, a helpless person who died in police custody because of police negligence or racism or what have you. All of that is actually true in this case. I'm going to prove it to you with the body cam footage in just a moment.

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17: 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For more information, follow me on X at @_EthanBuchanan. Alrighty, ladies and gentlemen. I'm going to continue playing the body camera footage from the police that were responding to the murder of Henry Nowak. Again, a lot of this is fairly graphic. I mean, it's not super visually appalling, but it is very emotionally appalling. I mean, you're not going to see blood and guts everywhere if you're watching, but you will see a boy in his final moments dying right there for the world to see. So here it is. This is just after the police arrived. They've just been told for the first time by Henry that he'd been stabbed and he was bleeding out. Take a listen to what happens.
18: Yeah, he's grabbed my brother. He's took my turban off. So I grabbed him my head.
19: Are you injured?
18: Yeah, I've got swollen eye, a little bruising.
17: He's got a swollen eye, a little bit of bruising. You can see in the body, there's nothing wrong with this guy. I've got a swollen eye, a little bit of bruising. No, you don't. We can see it right there. Your eye's fine.
19: Just step back a little bit for me. Someone flag these down. Right, let's get you out of there, shall we?
17: He's flopped on the ground. I've been stabbed. And they just grab him by the belt and start hauling him across the gravel.
19: Grab his other arm.
17: I can't breathe. I've been stabbed.
19: What's happened to you, all right?
18: You've been stabbed?
19: Whereabouts? I don't think you have, mate.
17: I don't think you have, mate. He's flopped on the ground saying, I've been stabbed. And the response from this cop as he grabs him by the belt and hauls him across the gravel, starts putting his hands behind his back to arrest him, is, I don't think you have, mate. You should be livid. I'm livid.
20: That's what, and then I'm going to keep you up.
17: And out come the handcuffs.
19: Hand?
18: I can't breathe.
19: Put the hand in the cuff, mate.
17: I can't breathe. Put the hand in the cuff, mate. So what we're seeing or listening to right now is he's literally flopped on the ground, bleeding out, telling the officers, I've been stabbed. I can't breathe. I'm bleeding out. And there's, I don't think you've been stabbed. You're under arrest. Put your hands behind your back. Bleed out in these handcuffs, sir. Of course, these Sikhs are still rambling about a racist attack that never happened.
19: He's saying he's been stabbed, so let's just check him.
21: Where do you think you've been stabbed? In the face? Oh, no, but we have to check, don't we?
17: All right, that right there is the most infuriating moment of this entire clip. Some lady cop is sitting there going, he says he's been stabbed, so we have to check, don't we? And the guy that just clapped the handcuffs on him goes, no, we don't got to check. We don't have to check and see if he's been stabbed. It's fine. He probably hasn't. Because remember, these guys said they were racially attacked, so this guy's just probably making crap up.
21: The face.
19: Just get these back off, get their details on that, and I'll keep hold of him. Keep you on your side, mate.
17: Please, I can't breathe, and they're just going, no, stay on your side.
19: You gotta retrieve then. I'm saying to him, I'm keeping him on his side. We were sat up when we had him here, but he didn't like it. What's your name, mate?
17: Now, at this point, he's stopped responding completely. I don't know when exactly he died, but I have to imagine it's right about here. Because if you see it, I mean, his hands are deathly white. He's not saying anything to these cops anymore.
19: By the moment, you are under arrest, and that's for assault, so you do not have to say anything. May harm in defense if you do not make your main questions. Someone will switch you later in line of court. Anything you do say may be given in evidence, all right? He's going to be sick, I think.
17: He's going to be sick. He's dead, dumbass. They're reading his Miranda rights. He's a corpse.
19: I just want you to call it.
21: We've got this male. He's been beat up. Are we able to get an ambulance, please?
17: They finally called for an ambulance. They've been on the scene for 3 minutes. He's been telling them the whole time, I've been stabbed. And they've just now called for an ambulance. They still don't, for the record, believe he's been stabbed. You heard it from that lady. He's been beat up. No, he's been stabbed.
21: His pupils aren't even reacting.
17: His pupils aren't even reacting. Yeah, because he's dead, lady. He is dead. I think one of the best reactions to all of this has actually come from Nigel Farage. He's one of the right-wing conservative leaders, political leaders, one of the last ones left in the UK. Here's what he had to say about all of this. And I think this is, frankly, a fantastic statement from him. Take a listen.
1: He was actually treated in a way that meant an accusation of a racial slur was treated more seriously than an act of murder. What does he say? I can't breathe. Familiar words? Remember career criminal George Floyd, who died in appalling circumstances in Midwest America a few years ago. Remember the reaction to that and the way the police behaved. Within a few days, Keir Starmer was taking the knee. Black Lives Matter exploded all over the country. Churchill's statue was defaced. The cenotaph was vandalized. And yet, what has the public reaction been from our leaders and politicians? And indeed, to be frank, much of the media to this. Silence. Absolute silence. Proof, if ever there was any, that we're living in a two-tier culture in this country where the rights and privileges of white people matter less than those of ethnic minorities.
17: And he's exactly right. I mean, that's what we just saw all together. We all watched as the accusation of racism by these Sikhs was immediately believed. Immediately, without question, without question. They didn't even for a moment think that these Sikhs could have been lying. They immediately assumed they said they were racially attacked. That means it happened. Oh, this guy says he's been stabbed and he's bleeding out? I don't believe him because these guys say they were racially attacked. That's what happened in this case. This is a prime example of why so many people are just sick of the BS. We've seen this more and more and more, particularly in my generation, the younger millennials and the Gen Z. We just don't give a damn anymore. Call us racist all you want, because the left throws that term around every 5 minutes. Anything they don't like is racist. Anytime they need a justification for anything, up to including murder, it's racism. So we don't care. We're sick of it. We are not just going to sit here and allow ourselves to be stabbed and bleed out and die in the name of your feelings and defeating racism. We're not doing it. The racism allegation has become the super weapon of the left ever since the 1960s. And the damage it has done to Western society has been unparalleled. And it's even worse. As bad as it is here, it's even worse in the UK. Thankfully, people have responded. People are speaking up. People are pushing back against this. We had full-on riots in the UK over this case yesterday. And, you know, in years past, I might have said, don't protest violently, be peaceful, or what have you. At this point, screw it. This is moral grounds for a complete revolution in the United Kingdom, and I truly believe that. The government of the United Kingdom has turned against its people and their rights in favor of a foreign invader. It has no more legitimacy in my eyes. So whatever means the actual British people take in order to protect themselves and their rights, go for it. God bless you. My message to the British people is Godspeed. I hope it all works out. I'm behind you. I'm watching with great intent. God bless the British people, and God bless this poor victim of one of the most heinous acts of murder I've ever seen in my life. This has been the Next Gen Report. I'm Ethan Buchanan. Thank you very much for listening.

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7: Residents in Wisconsin. I'm Lisa Brady, Fox News, just arriving for a roundtable event on farming while pointing to the new jobs report as evidence of economic success.
8: We have factories and plants being built all over our country at a number that we've never had before, ever, in our history, and we're doing really well.
7: Also telling reporters the situation with Iran seems to be going quite well. The administration optimistic about costs easing once the conflict ends. Employers adding 172,000 jobs in May, more than double what economists were expecting. And the numbers for April and March were revised higher. But the report also finds wages didn't grow enough to outpace inflation. And Wall Street appears to be worried the Fed might be heading for an interest rate hike this year. The Dow down 694 points at the bell, the Nasdaq plummeting more than 1,100. A Trump policy limiting immigrants from multiple countries is struck down in court.
9: Following the shootings of two National Guard members in D.C. last year, the Trump administration enacted a policy severely limiting green cards, work permits, asylum claims, and citizenship applications for immigrants from 39 countries. But a federal judge in Boston is blocking the policy, writing the order through the lives of countless immigrants living in the U.S. into legal limbo.
7: Fox's Jared Halpern at the White House. The Justice Department says Congress gave the president broad authority over immigration policy. The Chicago Bears plan to cross state lines after the board of directors voted to move forward with a new stadium in Hammond, Indiana.
10: We made it so easy from the get-go.
7: Indiana Governor Mike Braun telling Fox he knew his state had a chance when the Illinois legislature ended its session without approving an incentives package.
10: We did it at the speed of business. They dawdled for nearly 5 years.
7: The Illinois governor, J.B. Pritzker, accuses the team of shifting its position on a stadium location. The Bears say a stadium in northwest Indiana will bring Chicagoland together. 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
7: races in California remain undecided as ballot counting continues.
3: GOP California gubernatorial candidate Steve Hilton frustrated over the time it takes to count mail-in ballots.
5: They don't have the respect for the people of California to get on with it and get this done in a timely manner.
3: He still appears to be in a tight race with Democratic candidates Javier Becerra and Tom Steyer. While incumbent L.A. Mayor Karen Bass has advanced, it's unclear who she'll face as former reality star Spencer Pratt's lead over city councilwoman Nithya Raman appears to have narrowed. Democrats, including Governor Gavin Newsom, have slammed Republicans, alleging without evidence the counting time amounts to cheating. According to the California Secretary of State, roughly 80% of California votes by mail, and ballots are counted as long as they are postmarked by Election Day. Kristen Goodwin, Fox News.
7: Election officials have up to 30 days after Election Day to count ballots. The final results have to be reported to the Secretary of State in California by July 3rd. Three men under arrest in California and Kansas accused of plotting to support a foreign terrorist group.
6: The FBI says the three American men arrested pledged allegiance to ISIS and discussed violent attacks on U.S. service members, including a cryptocurrency scheme to buy RPGs and drones for those attacks. Spelled out in court documents, the men, 21-year-old Bissam Ghaffour of Kansas, 21-year-old Elias Samsaldin of California, and 25-year-old Bareen Dazayi of California, also sent money to an alleged ISIS member and expressed interest in fighting overseas for the terror group. Carmen Roberts, Fox News.
7: For recapping the retreat on Wall Street, the Dow down 695 points, falling back under 51,000. The S&P plunging more than 2%. The NASDAQ more than 4%, down 1,121 points. I'm Lisa Brady. This is Fox News.

0: This just in, Willie Nelson is still not dead.
1: Still alive then, okay.
0: His condition remains unchanged.
2: No, well, that ain't good.
0: Yeah, still.
2: His condition should change from minute to minute.
0: No, it's pretty much the same.
2: A while ago he was asleep and now he's awake. That's a change. A while ago he was sitting over here, now he's over there getting a coffee.
0: Yeah, this is more just about mortality, mister. I think you're thinking too hard into it.
1: Not like his actual positioning of his body. Yeah.
0: Yeah, this is just about him being alive. He's alive. As far as we could tell.
2: Well, that's good news there as far as a medical situation goes. We have a medical situation involving somebody way more important than Willie Nelson.
0: Who
2: that? Because, well, when Aaron Judge of the New York Yankees, you know, gets himself into a situation like that, then the world stops until we can learn more. And luckily, I've looked into it. Turns out, Aaron Judge gonna be all right.
1: Well, until he's not.
2: None of us is gonna get out of this alive. You know that, right?
0: What happened to him?
2: He have a stress fracture in a rib. I don't know if somebody punched him or he got hit by a ball. I don't know if it's just one of them things where, you know, like Carlos Correa taking batting practice. Next thing you know, snapped his ankle. His foot fell off his leg. It's so bad.
0: He wanted the foot to be on the leg.
2: He wanted it to be attached, yeah. Aaron Judge, they said, probably going to be out like 4 to 6 weeks, which has got all the Yankee fans very upset. But at least he looks like he will survive a stress fracture in the rib. It could be very painful. You ever have a busted rib? Mm-hmm. It's hard to breathe. You know, it's hard to twist or turn, which all those things come in handy when you're trying to hit a baseball.
0: I've never had a busted rib, but it sounds like it would really hurt.
1: You want one?
0: No.
1: No. Anyway, I mean, it's, you know, gives you a good story to tell later.
0: I mean, I do love a good story. You know that.
2: Yeah, I know that.
1: It sounds like we almost did sports, but then we didn't because I didn't hear the intro or anything.
0: Yeah, we never did sports this
2: morning. It was a medical update about a dude that plays in sports. That's all.
0: Well, let's do sports.
1: Okay, fine.
0: We've been here for hours crying out loud.
2: And the sports report brought to you from our good friends at GetTheTea.com. You know, they got that big new monthly special because it's a new month now.
0: Sure.
2: And, they got all kind of deals and all kinds of good stuff for you. Want to live longer, be healthier? Maybe that start with a good cleanse you get from GetTheTea.com.
0: Is there a promo code?
1: WJ saves you money.
0: Wow, I love that. That's an easy promo code to remember.
2: All right, you go ahead and look this video up now because I know it'll take you 3 or 4 seconds to find it. Brittany Griner threw Angel Reese to the floor during their basketball game. It's all, you know, WNBA stuff. Now, Brittany Griner is like a 6'9" man. All right, we all know that.
0: Certainly seems that way to me.
2: Angel Reese is a tiny, petite little woman who only goes like 6'2", maybe 6'3".
0: She's only 6'3". Got it. Look at that. Wow.
1: Wow. It looks like a grown-up throwing a child around.
0: And then Brittany Griner acted like it was her fault.
1: Oh, my.
0: I don't understand why they're being so violent to each other. Neither of them are white.
1: Mm-mm. No, I don't get that.
0: Oh, I'm sorry. Did I say that out loud?
2: Uh-oh.
0: Look at this. Wow. Look, right around the throat there.
2: Yeah, I mean, first of all, Angel Reese shouldn't have been holding on to his arm like that.
0: Yeah.
2: And then when he was holding on to the arm, or she held on to his arm like that, he used that arm to do a little one of them Aikido moves where he took it this way. And you'll notice the feet. Look at the feet when you watch that. He gets a foot behind her foot, and then he goes the other way, and next thing you know, she's falling over.
0: Brittany Griner is a dude playing in the WNBA.
1: It's clear as day. Everybody can see it, even if you don't say it.
0: Brittany Griner denied that he was being racist to Caitlin Clark. He was asked about it a little while ago. He did not say effing white girl about Caitlin Clark, just so we're clear.
2: Okay.
0: That's not what he said.
2: All right, then.
0: Look at this picture of Brittany Griner playing basketball with his shirt off.
1: Okay.
0: Dude, that's a dude.
1: Yeah. Boys do that a lot.
0: Come on. There's nothing womanly about that.
1: Not at all.
0: That's a man.
1: Yep.
0: I'm glad we all agree on that.
2: The sports news, game 2 in San Antonio on the regular NBA coming down. And then, Trump going to game 3. They play 2 in San Antonio. Then they go to New York. And that's when Trump won't go. He won't go to San Antonio. He won't go to New York. So Trump's supposed to be going. And that communist mayor of New York City, also going to be a game three. But he said they're going to be sitting in you know, like way away from each other in different sections. So they, although they was very friendly when they met at the White House at one time. And yeah. Then, of course, the minute they left, started talking bad about each other. What else did I not miss? Texas Longhorns won the Women's World Series. That's two in a row. They're trying to pull off what Oklahoma's done, and only Oklahoma so far in the history of the world of softball. Four in a row? Yeah, they got a long way to go yet for that, and we'll see how they do. But, yeah, congratulations to them. They do have a great team, but they're losing seniors. And so that's going to, you know, change things up a little bit.
0: A new dynasty soon. And that's great. Some of these women will go on to maybe play some more softball. Other ones will make great moms. Exactly. Either way, congratulations.
2: Matter of fact, speaking of moms, I told you about Jordy Ball, who is Jordy Fromm now because she got married. And she's a fifth-year senior because she redshirted a year for injury. And she played 2 years, got two championships at Oklahoma, and then went back to Nebraska, where she's from. And it was part of a move to maybe, you know, get Nebraska into the World Series, which they were in the tournament early on. They didn't make it to the championship round. After they lost their last game and Nebraska was out, Jordy made the announcement that, oh, by the way, I brought my baby to the game. It just hasn't been born yet. What?
0: Jesus.
2: She was pregnant and still is while she was pitching. And hit. She's all purpose. She pitches and hits, and she got a little baby tucked away in there.
0: How about that?
2: So the child,
0: is that safe?
2: The child has gone to the World Series, and it wasn't even born yet. That's impressive.
0: I was at an adult burlesque show last weekend in Vegas. There was a pregnant woman in the show.

0: none of us are obstetricians, are we? Unless you guys have been out going to medical school without me finding out about it.
1: Obstetrician? I don't know what that has to do with it. We were talking about having a baby.
0: Yeah, not just disagreeing with people all the time.
1: Yeah, exactly. What's your deal?
0: Oh, by the way, today is the anniversary of Ray Lewis getting off for a double murder. You remember Ray Lewis of the football world?
1: Yeah.
0: It was 26 years ago today that he had his charges knocked down to a misdemeanor instead of a double murder stabbing in a bar in Atlanta.
1: Yeah.
0: Very good lawyer. I don't think the lawyer gets nearly enough praise for that one. That's one of those Better Call Saul moves. Remember when Saul was out in the desert and Mexican cartel was about to execute him and a couple of those losers that he was hanging around with? He got him out of that. Just a good lawyer can do that kind of thing.
1: How about that?
0: So, you know, 26 years ago, Ray Lewis, off the hook for murders.
1: I could see getting off for murder, but like, the fascinating thing about this story is it didn't even really hurt his reputation.
0: If anything, it seemed to highlight his career, because after he finished playing, then he got a job standing down on the field during the pregame shows talking and stuff, and he's been a celebrated celebrity for 2 decades at least.
1: Yeah, exactly. Pretty soon they'll have a Ray Lewis Happy Meal with action figures.
0: Oh, that'd be cool.
1: Yeah. Until you get stabbed.
0: Well, that's what the action figure does.
2: I mean, if you break it down fundamentally, 56% of marriages end in divorce. Like, think about, that's the ones that end in divorce. So how many people, what percentage stay together for the kids? Or because they don't want to give away half their another 10%? That's conservative.
3: Conservative.
2: But let's say 20% then, okay?
3: That's at least right.
2: You now have a technology that fails 76% of the time. That's insane. That's insane. That's more likely than not. 76%. If I told you there's a 76% chance when you walk out the door today you're going to get hit in the head with a bowling ball, you would not go out, or you'd wear a helmet for sure. But people just continue to get married. Not only do they continue to get married, there's a presumption that you should get married, and if you don't get married, there's something wrong with you. So if you've got a girlfriend and you've been with her for 5 years, and you say to someone, we're getting married, they go, oh, that's great. You know, they don't go, why? You're happy. Why would you get married? Like, everything's going fine. Why would you put yourself through that? Why would you run that risk? If you say to someone, we've been together 5 years, and we've decided we're not going to get married. We're going to move in together, but we're not going to get married. Ooh, what's wrong? Are you having intimacy issues? What's your problem? But meanwhile, 56% end in divorce. It's literally fits the legal definition of negligence.
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0: just make you just want to punch something? Isn't this what this music does? It just drives you to become violent? Go punch something.
1: I need a little pick-me-up. I can always judge when I get sick, how sick I am based on what kind of music I can tolerate.
0: Tolerate?
1: Yeah, right, exactly. Like, if I have a cold or a flu, and I put on Master of Puppets by Metallica, does it annoy me or does it pick me up a little?
0: What are you getting right now?
1: Kind of in the middle.
0: Oh, okay. You're pretty sick, then.
1: I had the flu last night. I'm better now, I think.
0: Keep the germs over there on that side of the room, would you, buddy?
1: Yeah.
0: How about that, huh?
1: But the show must go on.
0: The show, well, occasionally, you know.
1: There is over a million people who listen to the show every week. But once in a while, one of us will get sick, but we still come into work because five or six people in the Walton and Johnson Listeners Unite group will complain if we're not
0: They get really mad. They get so mad.
1: It's always the same guy, too.
0: Oh, yeah, I know. It's like I said, half a dozen people at most, usually the same one or two guys writing hateful emails. We love you so much. We hate you for leaving for a moment, a day, or whatever. A while ago when y'all was talking about the anniversary of Ray Lewis's deal. It reminded me that there's an anniversary coming up tomorrow. We won't be here to remind you, so I'll remind you now. The 82nd anniversary of Operation Overlord. I'm sure you're familiar.
1: Oh, yeah. I forgot about that.
0: Operation what?
1: Yeah, we've talked about this before. Operation Overlord.
0: For you civilians out there, you might just call it D-Day.
1: Yeah, World War II stuff. Normandy.
0: The Allied invasion. Normandy.
1: Yeah, but I forget that it was called that.
0: Yeah. Over 156,000 troops. They say Allied forces, but it's, you know, mostly the United States, like usual. A little bit of England and Canada. Yeah. 156,000 troops landed on the beaches. Five different sections of beaches, supported by naval and aerial bombardments. And that was the beginning of the end of World War XI.
1: Yeah, World War XI, as Ilhan put it.
0: Yeah.
1: Do you think part of the reason why Americans love that war so much is because it was mostly white-on-white violence?
0: Does seem that way, yeah. Germans and Americans and you know, some Brits squaring off against each other. Who cares? A bunch of people got killed. No worries. No racist piece of that to slow us down at all.
1: Yeah, we don't romanticize when we went to war with Mexico or, you know, some brown country.
0: I have done the math in my head, though. 82 years ago, even if you were 18, you're 100 today. I'm guessing there's not many veterans left to attend the ceremony tomorrow in France, which I guess is where they're having it. They do it every year.
1: Well, there must be an answer to this. How many Normandy vets still alive? This is the only thing AI is good for, so we could figure out how many old people haven't died yet.
0: There you go.
1: And the answer is still computing.
0: 12? I'd be shocked if it was more than 12.
1: Fewer than 200, it says.
0: Wow.
1: Yeah. Fewer than 200 D-Day Normandy veterans are believed to still be alive worldwide as of mid-2026, with the vast majority in their late 90s to early 100s or older.
0: So some of them were underage when they went in. And I guess back in the 40s, they didn't really care.
1: No.
0: They weren't asking for, you know, photo ID or anything.
1: No precise public count exists for those who specifically participated. French officials estimated around 200 surviving veterans able or willing to return for the 80th anniversary in 2024. That numbers continue to decline sharply.
0: You think them Germans on the beach knew that morning when the first boat showed up?
1: They're going to get their asses handed to
0: them? That there was 156,000 coming for them?
1: Americans, British, and Canadians. Why were the Canadians there? To make sandwiches? Or
0: probably.
1: What did they do?
0: Or to criticize the way other people were doing things.
1: Mm-hmm. Survivors are now well over 100 years old. Many who attend the commemorations are among the fittest and most mobile of the remaining group. Well, yeah, kidding.
0: Yeah, I guess so.
1: Exact figures are hard to pin down.
0: We weeded out the weak ones that could only live to 98.
1: Were you guys alive, like, when you were little kids? Were there still Civil War guys around, or were they all dead at that point?
0: Let's see. It ended in 1865. By 1945, they would have been approaching 100.
1: So
0: although
1: no.
0: Some of the kids in the Civil War, I think, showed up, or like they were 12, 14 years old. They just couldn't wait to go to war.
1: But we didn't have the medicine then that we have now.
0: Yeah, but we also didn't have TV. video games, cell phones, social media. So they were bored. You know how kids, we're like a week into summer vacation, and I have had people I know that have children. the kids are already bored. It's been a week at home, and they're already bored. Should have sent them to camp in Europe. That's what I would have done.
1: Camp's kind of a touchy subject where we're at.
0: Camp can be a little tricky.
1: Yeah, because there were some deaths last year at camp.
0: Yeah.
1: Okay, have you been keeping up with Hunter Biden's Twitter account? Because it has been on a roll lately.
0: I forgot to check in with Hunter.
1: He was told not to talk for years. And now it doesn't matter anymore. There are no consequences. And almost like bottling up all those thoughts, they're just pouring out of his mouth like verbal diarrhea.
0: Yeah, because like you said, nothing happens to Democrats when they do and say horrible things. And then Republicans don't even have to do or say anything horrible, and yet they're still accused of horrible things. It's weird.
1: He did a tweet thread about the big things Americans agree on. He listed bipartisan gripes like expensive groceries, dumb tariffs, endless wars, debt, AI being both cool and scary, loving diversity, Canadians and Mexicans, Epstein didn't kill himself, Trump's Epstein ties. Then he called out the culture war distractions. He had one tweet that was me, laptop, vaccines, transgenders and sports, pronouns.
0: Most of the things he mentioned that people agree on in his idea, in his mind, are things that Trump's responsible for, according to the liberals. All the high prices stuff, the endless wars, the blah, blah, blah, the things he spewed out there. We all agree that that's bad, right? Because Trump made it happen and nobody likes Trump.
1: His favorite thing to do is reply to people who call him a coke addict by correcting them. He said, "Why does everyone keep saying this? I smoked crack. I would never have wasted cocaine by putting it up my nose."
0: Yeah, you know, coke addict, crack addict, that's all.
1: Yeah, how about that?
0: Okay.
1: He had another one where he said he was upset at how people will AI generate crack pipes into his mouth because it's not the right kind of crack pipe.
0: Oh, no.
1: He said a crack pipe doesn't have that little bowl at the end.
0: You got to be authentic, man. Go with the same kind that he used in the videos.
1: He's challenging Trump's sons to a cage match. He joked about MAGA whispering radical honesty, corrected fake images like the meth pipe thing, leaned into the Hunter Biden being messy thing. He said that coke that fell on the floor in the White House, you remember that? He said obviously it wasn't his. He never would have lost drugs.
0: No, of course not. They're important to him.
1: But yeah. Didn't he once smoke Parmesan that he found on the ground?
0: Yes, that's what he says.
1: So he would lose drugs. He's pointed out how people get mad about his artwork.
0: Yeah, guys, that was brilliant, though. I mean, let's face it. I don't think that was Hunter's idea. Somebody came up with that, and then he just ran with it.
1: Guys, this is just the last few days.
0: Yeah. That's just him, because he's got nothing else to do. It's like those kids that are bored. We're out of school for a whole week. We don't have anything to do.
1: Shirtless or artistic selfies, art promo, general back and unbothered energy. One reply chain had him denying posing nude. He said, "Those days are over." Wow.
0: So if you've got the nudes of Hunter at your house, hang on to them, because that's the last ones. Never do it again.
1: Sure, he'll never do that again.
0: Until he hits the pipe one more time.
2: This makes Jim Crow look like Jim Eagle.
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4: I'm Liz Claman, and this is the Fox Business Report.
5: Stocks getting hammered Friday as a stronger-than-expected May jobs report lifts expectations of a Fed rate hike. Dow plunging 695 points, S&P 500 losing 201, NASDAQ plummeting 1,122. Tech stocks taking a beating, especially chip stocks, stemming from Broadcom's AI chip sales outlook falling short of expectations Thursday. Arm Holdings, Marvell Technology, and Micron Technology all falling hard Friday. SpaceX said it's reached a multi-year cloud service deal with Google. Meanwhile, JP Morgan apparently having a change of heart on Elon Musk's electric vehicle company, upgrading Tesla's stock from sell to hold and more than tripling the price target due to its engagement with AI, robo-taxis, and robots. And that's your Fox Business Report. I'm Laura Cantor, invested in you.
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0: All is, oh, I don't care. Anything's fine with me.
1: Well, what about poop?
0: Until you... Yeah, that one's good.
1: Would you like to eat some poop?
0: Until you bring it up. It's like, oh, what do you want to eat for dinner tonight? Oh, I don't care. Anything's good. All right, let's get some Chinese. You know what happened. Oh, no, I had Chinese for lunch. How about Mexican food? It's like, Mexican food makes me gas. It's like... Six or seven more suggestions before you finally get around to suggesting what she wanted in the first place, and she just didn't tell you.
1: I hate it. It's the story of my life.
0: That's why I thought you guys wrote the song.
1: No, that's Cooper Wade. He's a good guy. He's a country music singer. He's a funny guy. He tours around with our buddy Chad Prather sometimes. They're cool guys.
0: Yeah, he's a good old boy.
1: Yeah.
0: I was just reading about some of the Hollywood, you know, famous movies and scenes in movies that weren't supposed to go the way they came out, but if everything went right on a film, I don't think it would be any fun. Mistakes happen during filming, and one of the ones I just read about was very humorous, and I think you guys would enjoy it. Do you remember the show, the movie called The Usual Suspects? You had five criminals, and they were all in a criminal gang together, and one at a time, each one of them in this one scene steps forward in a police lineup and recites the line that they're supposed to say, and everybody, and the guy in the, you know, who's watching the lineup is supposed to figure out which one of them was. Well, at the time, each man, and we're talking Kevin Pollak, Stephen Baldwin, Benicio del Toro, Gabriel Byrne, and Kevin Spacey. It's a good lineup. Each man steps up to recite the line one at a time. When they got to Benicio del Toro, he started laughing uncontrollably, which then made all the other actors start laughing as well. And they said the deleted scene, but it was, the laughter was real, and someone in the editing room watched it, and they thought, wait, we should leave that in. What they did cut out was what caused the laughter. Apparently, in the room where they were filming, a very hot, small, confined space, someone farted.
1: That happens.
0: And that's all it took for these five grown actors, and apparently a director and a cameraman and a bunch of others, to just fall out laughing hilariously, because the more they laughed at it, the more laughter continued, and one of the editors saw the value in it and decided we should leave that in, except for the part about, you know, who dealt it.
1: Yeah.
0: We don't know who dealt it.
1: Never do.
0: You just never know what's going on behind the scenes.
1: Billy Ed, I got a story here you're going to love. October 8th, 2024. Michael Fossler, a 67-year-old man, was charged with dozens of serious sex crimes against Aaron Spencer's 13-year-old daughter.
0: I don't like that.
1: This happened in Arkansas. This is Walton and Johnson country.
0: And you thought I'd like to hear about that, huh?
1: Well, I haven't finished the story yet.
0: That gets better.
1: Things like grooming, sexual assault, rape. Despite all that, Fossler was released on a low bond with a no-contact order. The family felt the system was not protecting their girl.
0: Somebody contacted him, didn't they?
1: Yeah.
0: I bet they did.
1: Spencer's wife called 911 to report their daughter missing from her bedroom. Someone had staged a stuffed animal in her bed to make it look like she was sleeping. Aaron Spencer, then 37, woke up to his dog barking and realized what had happened, jumped in his truck to search the roads near their home in Lenoir County, Arkansas. He soon spotted Fossler's truck on Highway 236 with his daughter in the passenger seat. Spencer chased the truck, honking and flashing his lights for about 6 miles, trying to get it to stop. When Fossler wouldn't pull over, Spencer rammed the back of the truck and forced it off the road into a ditch.
0: Risking his daughter's health and safety in that situation.
1: Well, that's
0: better than having him, you know, kidnap her, though.
1: Exactly. A confrontation followed. According to Spencer, Fossler lunged at him while holding something in his hand. Spencer pulled out a pistol, fired 16 shots, hitting Fossler 15 times.
0: What, 15 out of 16? And I'm assuming he was kind of jumping around a little bit in some of those.
1: Well, this wasn't Chicago.
0: But still.
1: Arkansas guys have better aim.
0: They know how to shoot. I'm betting when they ask him, why did you shoot the guy 16 times?
1: Right.
0: He told him the obvious answer. That's all that held.
1: Well, that's
0: all the bullets the gun would hold.
1: Well, he didn't ask him that, but it would have been cool if he did. Instead, he pistol whipped him. After that, Spencer called 911.
0: He shot a guy 15 times, and he still needed to beat on him?
1: Was his 13-year-old daughter's rapist, Mr. Kenneth.
0: Come on, how dead was he after 15 shots?
1: Well, okay, to your point.
0: Not.
1: He then pistol whipped him. After that, Spencer called 911 at 1:34 in the morning and said something like, "Michael Fossler is dead on the side of the road for trying to kidnap my daughter." He stayed at the scene until police arrived. Fossler died on the side of the road like a dirty dog that he is.
0: Yes, sir.
1: Now.
0: I like that. You were right. I enjoyed that story.
1: Well, there's some more.
0: Oh.
1: Spencer gets arrested and charged with second-degree murder.
0: Naturally.
1: He admitted to the shooting, but said he did it to protect his daughter from an immediate threat. The case dragged on for over a year and a half. Spencer announced he was running for Lenoke County Sheriff. You remember this guy?
0: Yeah.
1: While still facing charges, he campaigned on how the justice system had failed to protect his daughter and other kids. In March of this year, he won the Republican primary against the incumbent sheriff.
0: By God, right.
1: Becoming the strong favorite for the November election.
0: And if he wins, can't he pardon himself?
1: Well, I don't know if it works like that, but
0: he's not president, but still, he should.
1: Well, the latest news is this. The murder charge has been dismissed by a judge. The key reason, law enforcement had lost the memory card from Fossler's truck dash cam, which likely recorded the incident.
0: Convenient, huh?
1: Yeah, I mean, it is, yeah. Officers had admitted that they had it, but didn't follow proper procedures to preserve it. The judge called the misconduct egregious and ruled it violated Spencer's due process rights, so the case was thrown out.
2: Damn. How about that?
1: And that's where things stand now. Aaron Spencer is the Republican nominee for sheriff.
0: I bet he wins.
1: With no murder charges hanging over him. Here at your favorite morning show, we are officially endorsing this man.
0: There you go. Well, although I don't think we're going to get to vote for him. Although I'm going to mail in a ballot or two, see how it goes.
1: Well, this isn't L.A., Billy.
0: I don't care. I'm going to do it anyway.
1: Many see this man as a folk hero, a dad who stepped up when the system would not. Some have criticized him for taking the law into his own hands, but hey, at the end of the day, right is right.
0: Didn't that story at first remind you a little bit of Marcus Luttrell chasing down the guys that killed his dog?
1: That's right.
0: Yep. That happened.
1: Yeah, how about that?
0: Yeah, and they paid. I forget how it ended, but he's pretty sore at him about that.
1: Well, it ended with his brother Morgan and former Texas Governor Rick Perry writing a book about how if you take psychedelic mushrooms, it'll get you closer to Jesus.
0: Right. Yeah, but I think something happened in between those two things, too, I'm assuming.
1: I don't think so.
0: To the guys that took the dog.
1: I doubt it.
0: Just one thing right there after another. Boom.
1: Not that I'm aware of, no.
0: Yeah, no time passed.
3: Honestly, if you're a young person traveling by yourself, just be so careful. I just went under a bridge and the troll stopped me. He didn't stop anyone else. And he asked me, do I have my magic beans with me? Of course, it's one day. I leave the house without magic beans. I say, no, can I do a riddle instead? Yes. Okay. I do the riddle. Fine. And then I'm walking away and he calls after me like, one more thing. And I'm like, what? And he goes, dragon. And I go, dragon what? And he goes, dragon these nuts across your face. Just speak to me that way with that crass vulgarity. When not only am I a lady, I'm the lady with the swagger and heart of an entrepreneur, and I will not be addressed in that fashion.
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19: The News Radio 740 forecast. Another round of rain is on the way with a high of 82. Cloudy tonight with a low of 75.
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0: Trump's using his sense of humor again. I just noticed the White House has tricked everyone with their new aliens website.
1: Huh.
0: You know, because all that, you know, space alien stuff's been talked about for the last month or so. This aliens website that Trump just mentioned is reporting migrants and tracking the arrests.
1: Oh.
0: Different kind of alien.
1: Yeah, not the right kind of alien.
0: That darn Trump. Ain't he funny?
1: It's very clever. I think so. There's a woman in Brooklyn named Mary Ellen Aran, and she was recently photographed at an AMC picking up garbage and trash. She's 85 years old. And I'm sorry, I said Brooklyn, Maryville, Tennessee. I don't know why it said Brooklyn here. The person that took the photo's name was Brooklyn. The photo went viral. The video went viral. 13 million views.
0: Old lady picking up trash at a what?
1: Movie theater. AMC okay. Movie theater.
0: Inside or outside?
1: Inside. And people thought, wow, why is this old woman got to work? So they raised almost $200,000.
0: Oh, boy.
1: On social media for her.
0: Yeah.
1: And I was wondering, so I looked it up. Why, you know, why is an 85-year-old woman picking up trash at a movie theater? It says here she appears to have been working by choice, not primarily out of financial desperation.
0: Maybe she just needed to get out of the house, find something to do.
1: She wanted to do something. Yeah. She has a modest retirement savings, common for long-time service industry workers. Social Security provides a baseline. Desire, purpose, routine, social interaction. A lot of seniors want to do something.
0: Mm-hmm.
1: She said she loves her job. She's grateful to have the money she's been given, but she wasn't asking for it.
0: Right. Oh, they did give it to her, though.
1: Well, it's her money.
0: I know. Well, you know, the GoFundMe or whatever, you wonder sometimes, does that money ever actually make it to the person it's supposed to get to?
1: It said she's been working at movie theaters for 45 years. She just loves movie theaters.
0: Now, I'd like to know how come there was so much trash laying around inside the theater.
1: People don't clean up after themselves.
0: I don't get that.
1: She's
0: When your movie's over, you pick up your Coke, your leftover whatever, throw it. They got big trash cans right there when you leave.
1: Yeah.
0: It's been years since I've been to a movie theater. Maybe they moved all the trash cans so this old lady would have something to do.
1: Well, you know what? She still deserves the money. She's known locally for volunteering to help the homeless at her church. She has a very giving spirit. She says that some time ago she was offered the chance to retire and she decided to just keep working. So there's no dramatic she has no money backstory.
0: No.
1: It's more of a story of an energetic, dedicated 85-year-old who kept working because it suited her.
0: And what have you guys said about retirement? I heard this from you, and I've heard it from others as well. You know, retirement, suddenly just stopping working and having nothing to do, is just a straight shot to dying.
1: Bro.
0: Don't do it.
1: Look, this is anecdotal, but I've known a lot of people who were healthy, made enough money, stopped working, died a short time later.
0: Yep.
1: I don't know why that happens. I don't have an explanation for it.
0: You gotta have that reason to get up every morning, the reason to continue to live.
1: I always figure,
0: or maybe their kids were just annoying.
1: And I get it, because someone's already probably writing us an email. But look, Walton and Johnson, I want to retire from my job someday on the oil rig or something. Okay, I get that. But then when you do that, why not go be on the school board?
0: Do something.
1: Right, go be a part of the local art council in your town or something.
0: If you're good with tools, you kind of handy, you know, you could be that neighborhood handyman that just goes around and helps people. They don't know how to, you know, change the oil on their car or the blades on their lawnmower or something, and you could be that guy. You just walk around, you know, and you could probably see some, you know, pretty hot older ladies there at the house whose husbands are still working because they didn't retire yet, and they'll be gone all day.
1: Billy, I don't think the message here is you should go out and bang the wives of men who are
0: at
1: work.
0: Did I say bang? You know,
1: it did kind of sound like that's what he was implying.
0: I'm pretty sure that's where it was headed.
1: Feel like that's what you were implying, yeah.
0: Well, maybe. But, you know, you got to find a reason to live, right?
1: Well, that's what I'm saying.
0: That's all I'm saying. We're saying the same thing, Kenny.
1: We've talked about this on the air before, and there's always someone who says, yeah, but you guys do this for a living. What about me? I do something. No, I get it. You know, you don't want to haul heavy freight for the rest of your life. But at some point, you know, run for the village board or something like that. Go do something else.
0: Sure.
1: Have purpose.
0: Be helpful. Help other people. One of the best things you can do for yourself is to help others.
1: Have you heard about the Bible diet? They said you could be sexy and biblical this summer.
0: I've heard about a diet that had something to do with the Bible, but it didn't call it that. They Then there was the carnivore diet, and then there was the... A lot of these diets end up years later, people find out, oh, God, that's really, really bad for you. I don't know about this one.
1: I'd heard about this. I hadn't done a deep dive into it yet, but it's a faith-based diet. There's a thing called the David diet. Do you get what that is? Where you just eat what David ate, which was like fruits and vegetables.
0: Okay.
1: Biblical eating is going back to what God designed before the food industry told us otherwise.
0: David who?
1: King David in the Bible.
0: Oh, that David.
1: Yes.
0: Yeah. What was his last name? Oh, Mr. Chuckle Hunt over here. Yeah, you don't know his last name, do you? I said David who, you didn't have an answer.
1: It's King David.
0: Yeah, yeah.
1: What was King David?
0: King David what?
1: District family surnames were not used in biblical times, Billion.
0: So it might have been Hatfield.
1: But David was the son of Jesse, who was the David of Bethlehem. It was of Bethlehem. House of David.
0: This is starting to sound like Handmaid's Tale.
1: No, it's the Bible.
0: The last name of the handmaids was just like... of the guy who owned her, basically.
1: Is it possible that Handmaid's Tale sounds biblical?
0: Maybe, yeah.
1: Anyway, as a pillar of the diet community, a growing virtual fellowship comprised of several thousand social media users have decided to slim down with more than 100 foods mentioned in the Holy Book. You can only eat foods that God ate or that people ate in the Bible. Clean meats, raw dairy, healthy oils, fruits, vegetables, grains.
0: What does this do for my peptides? There was peptides in the Bible.
1: I don't think there was peptides.
0: I'm pretty sure there was. Yeah.
1: I mean, probably, I don't think it works like that, guys.
0: They called it a different thing back then. It was like ancient grains and all that kind of crap.
1: PrimalRx.net?
0: Sure, yeah, that's in there.
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14: Just tell it to play.
15: A big loss on Wall Street. Lisa Brady, Fox News, as interest rate anxiety returns after another stronger-than-expected jobs report. 172,000 jobs created in May. White House Deputy Spokeswoman Anna Kelly telling Fox...
16: Remember what this president did in his first term, reshoring manufacturing, lowering costs, bringing jobs back here at home, deregulation. This is a proven economic formula that this president delivered in his first term, and he's delivering again.
15: The president calling the job numbers incredible, but there's concern about the Fed's next move with inflation still sticky. The Dow dropping 695 points. The S&P with its biggest one-day drop since October, down more than 2%. And the NASDAQ plummeting more than 1,100. That's over 4%, with some tech shares leading the way. President Trump now in Wisconsin for a farming roundtable event in Chippewa Falls. On the way there, confirming he wants his incoming intelligence director to make cuts.
17: President Trump says he'd like to see the workforce shrink in some U.S. intelligence agencies, telling reporters aboard Air Force One.
18: I've heard that's way too high for way too long. Yeah, I wouldn't mind. If he cut, I wouldn't mind that.
17: The president signaling incoming acting director of national intelligence, Bill Pulte, could shake up the agency.
14: Bill Pulte is very good. He's very talented. Done a great job at Fannie Mae, Freddie Mac.
17: Pulte currently leads the Federal Housing Finance Agency. The president says Pulte will serve at DNI for a short term, saying interviews are already underway for a permanent director.
15: Fox's Jared Halpern at the White House. A Virginia man convicted of killing his wife and a man lured to the couple's home as a fall guy is sentenced to life in prison. Brendan Banfield was having an affair with the family's au pair who testified against him and was already sentenced to 10 years in prison. The judge telling Banfield he took everything away from his four-year-old daughter. Banfield still says he's innocent. 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
15: Iran is sticking with a key demand in talks with the U.S.
20: Iran's foreign minister saying that a deal with the U.S. can only be reached once the fighting in southern Lebanon ends. And so far, that hasn't happened, with Hezbollah and Israel trading blows yet again today.
15: Fox's Max Gordon in Tel Aviv. Lebanon's president and prime minister criticizing Iran for rejecting the latest ceasefire deal between Lebanon and Israel. It's a bad year for tick bites in the U.S.
21: Thanks to an unusually rainy spring, the Centers for Disease Control says the number of visits to emergency rooms from tick bites is higher than normal. As of April, the highest number of ER visits related to ticks happened in the Northeast, followed by the Midwest. The South Central region of the country is the least impacted. A tick bite does not automatically mean you contracted an illness, but it can lead to Lyme disease.
15: Fox's Alicia Acuna. To help prevent bites, health officials recommend wearing pants and long sleeves in light colors, making it easier to spot ticks. Also, avoid tall grass and check yourself, your pets, and any gear used outside. Family and fans are mourning British actor Anthony Head, who played a mentor to Buffy the Vampire Slayer in the cult favorite TV series. He was 72.
22: Head passed away due to complications from pneumonia, according to his daughters, actors Emily and Daisy Head, who said in part, "Our grief is far greater than the hole he has left behind." His death comes just months after his longtime partner, Sarah Fisher, died suddenly in December at 61. Giles was Buffy's mentor in the series.
23: "I'm Mr. Giles, the librarian. I was told you were coming."
22: He most recently played Rupert Mannion, the villainous ex-husband of Hannah Waddingham's character, Rebecca, in Ted Lasso. Michelle Pulino, Fox News.
15: Game 2 of the NBA Finals tonight in San Antonio, where the Spurs are hoping to tie the series after losing the first game at home to the New York Knicks. I'm Lisa Brady. This is Fox News.

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4: All right, happy Friday. It is Friday, so, you know, I like to have a little bit of fun on Friday. You know what else today is other than Friday? It's June the 5th. And Friday, June the 5th, just happens to be National Donut Day. Donuts. And National Donut Day. So, it got me thinking, because food always gets me thinking, about what a donut is. Why are there two different spellings for donut? Does anybody know the answer to that one? There's D-O-N-U-T, which I think most donut shops use. And then there's D-O-U-G-H-N-U-T. You know, dough, like because that's what donuts are made from, or dough, like bread dough, kind of like bread dough. I'm not sure why there's two different kinds of, you know, spellings for donuts, but there's two different spellings for donuts. We got into a whole debate today about who has the best donuts. We always do when that question comes up. We talked a little bit about our favorite donuts and, you know, the kind of, whether you prefer, for example, a glazed donut or if you prefer a cake donut. I've been criticized in the past. I don't care. You may criticize me all you wish, but I prefer a cake donut to a glazed donut, mainly because the glazed donuts, you know when the glazed donuts are good? The glazed donuts are good in two different circumstances, either right when they come out. I mean, super, super fresh. They got to be super, super fresh. Or as used as a hamburger bun. No, wait, no, I know what you're thinking. It really does work. Have you ever tried that? You know, that's like state fair food. But you cut a glazed donut in half, and then you put a burger in between it, and it becomes sweet and savory. It really is very good. You got to try it. Is it a donut if it doesn't have a hole? Because that's the hallmark of a donut, right? It's got the big hole in the middle. But bear claws are considered donuts. They don't have any hole. Jelly donuts are considered donuts. They're even called donuts, even though, well, I guess they do have a hole, don't they? They have that little hole that gets punched into the donut to get the filling inside of the donut. They just don't have the big round hole. Anyway, there's a lot of things to talk about as it relates to donuts. So we were taking calls and from our listeners, questions from our listeners about this and getting their 2 cents worth in on their feelings about donuts.
5: Hey, Jimmy. Hey, Scott, Mike. It's Andrew from Spring. Nothing better than a Bavarian cream donut. They're just amazing. Secondly, I know this is going to be controversial, but Shipley's are garbage. There's not a mom-and-pop donut shop in the town that's not better than them.
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7: This is Edna from Summerwood. Donuts, yum. Best plain glazed and cake donuts are Shipley's. The best chocolate cake donuts are at Dunkin'. And the best powdered donut is at River Oaks Donuts. And if somebody could bring me some, that would be awesome to go with my coffee this morning. Y'all have a great day.
8: Dave from Lake Conroe. Yeah, I graduated from St. Pius X High School in 79 with Billy Shipley. His grandpa founded Shipley's Donuts. And my mom would always call up and find out when they were coming hot out of the fryer and send me down to get her a dozen.
4: That's the best way to get them when they first come out. That's the key to Krispy Kreme. You know, Krispy Kreme donuts, if they've been sitting, I wouldn't buy a Krispy Kreme donut in a grocery store. It's been sitting around too long. It's going to be hard. It's not going to be fresh. It's not going to be that good. But if you get them right out of the fryer, that's a whole different story. In fact, they turn the sign on when they've just had a batch come out. So, you know, I think the sign says like hot now, something like that. And when the sign's on, you know that the donuts are ready to go. Okay. The other observation there about the Shipley's. Listen, I've never met a bad donut. There are donuts that are better than other ones. I've enjoyed my fair share of Shipley donuts. I have no problem with Shipley donuts whatsoever. I'm not saying they're the best donut, but they're good. There's nothing wrong with Shipley donuts. So I'll give them a pat on the back there. Also, I feel compelled to do that because when my wife was doing a genealogy search, when she did the 23andMe thing, she researched her family tree. And we refer to it as the Sicilian princess because her dad was Sicilian. And her mom is half Sicilian, but the other half is German. So she's not 100% Sicilian. And from the German side, she gets that from her mother's mother. And her mother's mother has roots, evidently family roots, that go back to Texas, which we didn't know about until we started doing this research. And one of the names that showed up in the genealogy search was Shipley. And we start tracing the Shipleys, and it turns out you got to go way, way back. But there's a link there between her mother's family and the Shipleys. So there's some sort of a connection there. There's some sort of a relation there. We also found out that she's distantly related to Davy Crockett, for goodness sakes, which, you know, is pretty wild when you think about it. So, I mean, that's about as good as you could do in Texas, isn't it? Used to be related somehow to Davy Crockett. I would think so. Anyway, more observations on donuts, because that's the thing about donuts. Everybody has an opinion about donuts.
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11: This is Lynn in Magnolia. Ah, Jimmy, I have changed my opinion about you. Fruit over a weenie and a kolache? That's just sad.
12: What people call a kolache with the sausage inside is actually a Clovis Nicky. 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
11: All right, let's do a little follow-up on a couple of local stories we were doing yesterday in this segment. The first story was the 18-year-old, they keep referring to him as an 18-year-old Texas State University student. I'm not quite sure why, you know, this didn't happen at school. He wasn't in class. I'm not quite sure why they're using that to identify this young man. Okay, he was going to Texas State University, but you know, how about, you know, whatever town he was in, local, you know, Brazoria County man or whatever. I'm not sure why, you know, the college student identifier. But they made a big deal about not knowing the name of the deputy who shot this kid. This is the kid I was telling you about yesterday, who was with a group of friends at the park. And this patrol car, this Brazoria County Sheriff's Deputy patrol car pulls over.

0: and he's observing what they're doing, and that makes them nervous for some reason. I'm not quite sure why. What were you doing in the park that having a cop watch you do was going to make you nervous? If you're just sitting around talking to each other, it's no big deal, right? Unless you're doing something you shouldn't ought to be doing. Anyway, they get nervous. They decide to leave. And the police officer decides he's going to pull this kid over. So he's got the lights going and the siren going, and this kid's not pulling over. For whatever reason, this kid decides that he's going to go home. And so he goes home and he pulls the car into the garage, and that's when this shooting happened, which has been called accidental shooting, the accidental discharge of the firearm. Anyway, we'll get to the bottom of all that, including, I would hope, whatever reason the kid had for fleeing from the police. If you are continuing to drive and you're not following the officer's instructions, you're not pulling over, you're fleeing from the police. And that's something that seems to be lost in this story, at least by most of the coverage I've seen. But here's an update from KPRC2 regarding the sheriff's deputy, what we've learned about the sheriff's deputy involved in this shooting.
1: The source confirming to me today, the Brazoria County deputy at the center of this deadly shooting investigation is Kevin Tippett. He's been with the department less than 2 years, and before that, records show he had a jailer license in Brazoria County. Now, he is on administrative leave. We first obtained this video this week showing Tippett pursuing a car driven by Mendoza, John Mendoza Jr. He had been trying to pull him over for about 2 minutes prior to this, and then when both cars stop and the sirens go off, about 8 seconds pass before a single gunshot. That bullet went through Mendoza's rolled up driver's side window while he sat parked in his dad's garage, according to the family. He later died at the hospital. Now, before all of this, Mendoza had been at a park with friends when the family says a deputy pulled up and started watching them. They felt uncomfortable and decided to go home. Mendoza just feeling scared and wanting to get to his dad, according to the family attorney, but the deputy followed.
2: You know, I mean, hey, you know, justice is justice and what's right is right. You know, that's what they proactively preach to us. And it's like, hey, and that's what we want. You know, this is a senseless situation that could have been avoided, you know, and it's just like, put it all together. You know, my son was murdered in his garage, and you know, this just isn't right.
1: Tonight, the Brazoria County Sheriff's Office has not publicly identified Tippett or answered any questions about what prompted the traffic stop in the first place. The DA in Brazoria County says this investigation, led by the Rangers, could take months, and the findings are eventually expected to be presented to a grand jury. Tomorrow afternoon, the Lake Jackson community and Mendoza's family have a protest planned at the county courthouse.
0: Okay. And again... You know, there's a lot of information that's still missing from this. Great, we have a identifier for the deputy. We know a little bit more about him. That still doesn't tell us what happened. And that still doesn't tell us why this kid was not cooperating with the police. You know, was he really scared? And if he was scared, why was he scared? Is he just scared of police officers? Or did he have something in his possession he did not want this police officer to see? And those are the answers that we need to get. Now, none of this means that this kid should have gotten shot and killed. None of it means that. But by the same token, there's more to the story than meets the eye. And we're going to wait to hear more about it before we render any final decision on what went wrong here. All right. Another local story that I'd like to do a little follow-up on has to do with the story we were doing yesterday about how Texas now leads the nation in canceled flood insurance. Over 48,000 policies canceled just in the last year. People who have given up their flood insurance, I assume the vast majority of which, it's because of the price. It's just gotten too expensive. They can't afford to do it anymore. We had Rich Johnson on the show this morning. Rich is with the Insurance Council of Texas. Here's my conversation with him about flood insurance. So we're number one in the entire country for canceled flood insurance policies. And I'm guessing it's all about the price.
3: Well, thanks for having me. I think it's a couple things. Yes, price. I think people are just looking for ways to save money right now when it comes to food and gas prices and just housing prices in general. But I also think it's catastrophe amnesia. We forget a lot. We forget that just 6 or 7 years ago we had Hurricane Harvey. that came in and flooded Houston. And it's really concerning because we were already vastly, vastly underinsured when it comes to flood in Texas anyway. We were already in the single percentage digits in most parts of Texas when it comes to people who actually had flood insurance in the first place. So
0: you know,
3: it's concerning.
0: I'll disagree with you just a little bit in that I think people still remember Harvey. It's been almost 9 years, but they still remember Harvey. That's a hard storm to forget. But we've gotten to the point. I'll just use myself as an example. We have a place in Freeport that is one row off the ocean, and our flood insurance is about $3,800 a year plus another $3,800 a year for wind and hail insurance plus the regular homeowners policy. That there's nothing selling down there right now because people can't afford their insurance payments.
3: Yeah, I agree. I think it's a lot of those things combined. And you know, when talking about flood insurance, those are all rates and things that are set by the federal government. You know, as we know, FEMA manages the flood insurance. But you're right, everything else is going up. And we have seen it flatten when it comes to the private market over the last 2 years. We had huge, pretty large spikes following COVID 2021, 2022. For varying reasons, the economy, supply chain, labor issues when it comes to cost to rebuild. But, you know, the big thing is, you know, you talked about, you know, being several rows off the ocean. We keep building in places that are high risk areas. And we need to figure out ways to create public policy about how we're going to rebuild and how we're going to build, you know, whether it's fortified roofs up in the Dallas and San Antonio and Austin area when it comes to hail, because that's actually the biggest claim that happens here in Texas, or how we rebuild or develop on the coast when it comes to being fortified when it comes to hurricanes and wind, because that's what's driving up costs is the claims. When insurance companies and FEMA and TWIA are paying out more in claims than they're taking in premiums, that's an issue as well.
0: How is the competition? Because competition always brings down prices at least a little bit as well. How many insurance companies do we have dealing with these particular issues here in Texas? And is it a fewer number than we had a decade ago, for example?
3: No, it's actually increasing. We had there's been very few companies that have actually left Texas. If they did leave, they were smaller. And actually, they were related. We had a couple in the past couple of years that... But they were related to insolvency issues in Florida. So, which you don't want. You don't want your insurance companies insolvent. You want them to be able to pay. We have roughly 200 companies that write home insurance and a total of 400 companies or more that do business in Texas in general.
0: Okay. All right. So is there anything... That you can see in the future that might drive down the price of things like flood insurance and wind and hail insurance? Or is this just something, this is just the new normal? They cost more to build, to rebuild. This is just something we're going to have to face for the future.
3: Well, I think it is something that we're going to have to face for the future. I mean, as property values increase, you know, we all want the value of our homes to increase. And along with that, your insurance is going to increase. But there are a couple things, like I talked about, thinking of ways that we can make our homes and our buildings and the way we build more resilient. They need to be fortified. They need to be, you know, whether it's wildfire or hail or wind or flood, they're building things that you can do and there are modifications to your home that you can make that reduce those claims because that's what's driving up costs. And the other thing is, you know, something that we're really working on right now is tort reform or lawsuit abuse. You know, we see every couple hundred yards on a freeway, we see a lawyer that wants to get a piece of your insurance claim, and that's an issue. We're starting to see more and more lawsuits here in Texas. We're actually the number one state for what they call nuclear verdicts, which are lawsuits over $10 million. We lead the nation in that, and that's something that we don't want to lead the nation in.
0: You know, I think we all have kind of a love-hate relationship with insurance companies and lawyers both. And I do get to a certain extent why we hire attorneys to go after insurance companies, because insurance companies are notoriously stingy when it comes to paying out claims. And if you feel like you've been paying insurance to be insured against something, and they're not cooperating, or they're dragging their heels, or they don't want to pay the claim, and you think you're legitimately entitled to have the claim paid, that's how these attorneys get hired. That's why these attorneys make so much money. Maybe if there's more of a spirit of cooperation with paying out claims with some of these insurance companies, maybe they wouldn't get sued so much. All right, quick little break. Back with more in a moment. Jimmy Baird Show here on AM 950 KPRC.
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5: A brutal beatdown on Wall Street Friday. The Dow tanking 695 points, S&P losing 201, NASDAQ plummeting 1,122. The NASDAQ having its worst day since April of 2025 and experiencing its highest point loss in history. A hot May jobs report raising expectations of a Fed rate hike, heavily impacting the stock market Friday. Tech stocks getting slammed, especially chip stocks, stemming from Broadcom's disappointing AI chip sales outlook. Marvell sinking nearly 17% at Friday's close. Shares of Micron and Arm Holdings tanking over 12%. AMD and Intel shares plummeting over 10%. Wall Street winners Friday include FedEx Freight and Kimberly-Clark. Shares of Cooper Companies jumping over 8%. The medical device company's second quarter earnings topping estimates. And that's your Fox Business Report. I'm Laura Cantor, invested in you.
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11: Here's what you've made popular by getting your stream on. 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The Burrows on Netflix is in at 3 this week. Sliding back to 2 is Widow's Bay on Apple TV. And rising up to number 1 is the new Spider-Man Universe show, Spider-Noir, starring Nicolas Cage, on Amazon Prime Video. 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
19: We're talking about peacocks.
20: A peacock is specifically the male. The peahen is the female. They are not native to the United States, although they thrive in coastal, warmish areas.
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20: 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Again, the peacocks will use it to try to ward off or intimidate trespassers in their territory, but for the most part, the whole thing is to impress the peahens.
19: 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Mm-hmm. Science has discovered semi-recently those vibrations are in lockstep with the peafowl's head feathers that they used to think were just for show, but mm-hmm. now they realize they vibrate at the same intensity and that they can actually, you know, sort of feel when those tail feathers are vibrating in their direction through their head feathers.
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0: All right, I heard about this yesterday. I thought this is actually a pretty good idea. Evidently, the vice president came up with this idea and sold it to Kash Patel of the FBI that the FBI should have a top 10 list, not just of criminals, but a top 10 list of fraudsters. Not that fraudsters aren't criminals, they are, but a completely separate type of list. You know, people who are wanted for ripping off the taxpayers, people who are wanted for stealing from Medicare or Medicaid, people who are wanted for, defrauding the American people. Because when you defraud the U.S. government, you're defrauding the American people. We're the ones that are financing it with our tax dollars. So here is that report. Starts with Kash Patel talking about how he got the idea from J.D. Vance, and then it goes from there.
23: Importantly for the FBI, and thanks to Vice President J.D. Vance's vision, he had an idea. He said, hey, you guys have a top 10 most wanted list for all gangbangers, terrorists, narco traffickers, murderers, and rapists around the world. How about we have a top 10 list for most wanted fraudsters? So, Mr. Vice President, thanks to your vision, we're here to deliver. You see it here today. It is live officially on the FBI website. I want all Americans to take a look at these most wanted individuals and look at the amounts, the tens of millions and billions of dollars in fraud that they have decimated our societies from. We rely on you. Our best form of information is the American public. Take a look at this top 10 most wanted. Let us know any information. There is no bad piece of information. The only bad piece of information is the one you don't give us.
1: Well, first, thank you to an administration that actually cares about people that are ripping off taxpayers. And we're finally having accountability for all of these different programs throughout the federal government where people for probably decades have been ripping off taxpayers and stealing millions and billions of dollars in these different programs, from burrito stands registered as hospices in California to child welfare in Minnesota to Medicare fraud to all these different areas of fraud. And thankfully, we have an administration that's finally focusing on that and going after people that are ripping off the taxpayer.
2: So the Trump administration also today decertified Hawaii's state Medicaid fraud control unit. It brought in zero, no indictments in 4 years, even as Medicaid spending went up nearly 30%. So what do you make of the administration decertifying Hawaii state Medicaid fraud control unit? It means they're going to cut off federal funding to that unit. It was given millions of dollars annually.
1: That is the only way that we will be able to control these states that are allowing fraud to happen in their states, is by cutting off federal funding. You start cutting federal funding to all of these different programs and all of these states that are doing nothing to actually go after the fraud, that are doing nothing to actually administer these programs in a way that is prudent to the taxpayer, then absolutely, that is how you're going to get to the bottom of doing away with the fraud in these states.
0: Yep, that's Representative Greg Stube. He's a Florida Republican, by the way. Another story that I'd like to share with you. This one has to do with China, but it also has a very much a local component. I didn't realize until this morning just how many AI and data centers we have here in the greater Houston area. Just in data centers alone, do you know there are 62 data centers in the greater Houston area? 62. And we know what kind of power needs they have. I don't know how many of them are on the Houston grid or how many of them are actually providing for their own power. I would love to know that. But we have a ton of data centers that are chewing through a whole lot of power. 62. So when I saw this other story about China and China's connection to data centers from the standpoint of they really don't want American data centers, and they're really willing to, They don't want us involved that much in AI either. We're ahead of the game. We're ahead of China when it comes to AI and data centers, and they don't like that. So we brought on Gordon Chang. Here's my conversation with Gordon Chang, a well-known national expert on all things having to do with China and the Chinese. Here's my conversation with him about the AI data center connection. What is China worried about? I guess they want to make sure that we don't get a corner on AI, for one thing, right?
3: China wants to make sure the United States does not compete with China on AI. They know we have a lead right now, and they want to impede our development. So they've been funding these protests across the U.S. against data centers. Now, there are some legitimate concerns about data centers, as you pointed out, but a lot of these protests are not organic. You know, you go back to the Cold War, the Soviets were funding the disarmament movement. Then you have China supporting climate change protests in the U.S. Now it's data centers. They're doing everything possible to prevent the U.S. from being the leader in AI. And by the way, Jimmy, the leader in AI is the leader of the 21st century.
0: Well, I think you're absolutely right about that. Whether you like AI or you don't like it, it is at the very least a necessary evil if you want to compete in the world, don't you think?
3: Oh, absolutely, because it's going to control the economy, and it's going to control militaries. It's just everything. You know, unfortunately, the machines are better than we are at some things. And yeah, I'm worried about the Terminator scenario, especially because, you know, you marry AI with humanoid robots. That really gets very scary. But the point is, the Chinese are doing that, and we've got to understand that we've got to compete, because if we don't compete, they will rule the world.
0: Okay. And, of course, that's what they ultimately would like to do. I think there's a recognition by the Trump administration of that, don't you?
3: Oh, certainly. And we are seeing the Trump administration work very closely with the big AI companies. President Trump issued his AI executive order a couple days ago that is with a lot of cooperation with the big companies. And they're doing that because there are some problems, of course. These AI models can actually attack, networks. They're very good at it. And the federal government needs time to build patches and to be able to defend America's networks. So this was a very good development, I think.
0: I was kind of fascinated by what you were saying about China wanting to corner the market on AI. I want to pick your brain here for a second on these protests, because obviously we've got some violent protesting that's going on right now in New Jersey over an ICE facility. Are the Chinese in any way, shape, or form, are they behind any of the other non-organic protesting that we see going on in this country right now?
3: Well, certainly. And it's not just right now. It's going back to 2020. Chinese were actually fomenting violence on American streets, both openly and illicitly. I mean, and under the surface. And by the way, that's an act of war, to foment violence on the streets of another country. And unfortunately, we did not take effective measures. And the Chinese saw that and they said, well, okay, if we can do that now, we can do it in the future. And they have been doing it in the future.
0: So they're going to continue to do that, you think?
3: Until we stop them.
0: Are they funding it? Are they helping to organize it? What is their involvement in it? Are they just funding other individuals to get involved in it? How does that work for the Chinese?
3: All of the above, because we've seen Chinese nationals on our streets engaging in violent acts, especially on the night that St. John's Church was burned. That's the church that is one block from the White House in 2020. There were organized gangs of Chinese, and our government believes that they were not just individuals protesting. They were actually organized by Beijing. But we have seen China not only fund protests, but try to smuggle in automatic weapons parts, smuggle in counterfeit currency, all sorts of things that they've been doing across the country. And that means this is a critical national security threat.
0: I wonder sometimes if our government believes that they are the national security threat that we believe that they are. I wonder sometimes if President Trump believes that. I wouldn't be surprised if he very much does believe it, but he cozies up. What's the old saying? Keep your friends closer, your enemies closer. Maybe that explains the relationship he seems to have with China's president and with Russia's president, both. Doesn't mean he trusts them. Doesn't mean that he's trying to cooperate with them as much as he is just trying to get close enough to them to learn more about what it is they're trying to do to us, maybe. I don't know. All right, quick little break. Back with our final segment in just a moment on Friday. Jimmy Baird Show, here on AM 950 KTRC.
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26: Three staccato cries of Mayday and an eyewitness report of a mid-air explosion is about all that is known this morning of the British Columbia air disaster, which yesterday claimed 52 lives.
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0: You know, people today are still talking about it. I played this for you yesterday, but they're still talking today about this shoe exchange between Secretary of State Marco Rubio and this California representative who evidently, she was trying somehow to get Marco Rubio to admit, her name is Sarah Jacobs, by the way, Representative Sarah Jacobs. She was trying to get Rubio to admit that he had been gifted a pair of shoes from President Trump, but the shoes didn't fit. I'm not quite sure where she was trying to go with that, but here's more of that exchange and reaction to it all from our buddy Greg Gutfeld.
34: Just like you won't admit President Trump is losing this reckless war of choice, and just like you couldn't admit that the shoes the president bought you were too big.
35: I don't know what shoes she's talking about. What is she talking about? Gave me some Florsheim shoes. They're actually pretty good. They fit fine. I don't know what she's talking about. And maybe that's what she's referring to.
34: Your shoes look very nice today, Mr. Secretary.
35: Well, how can you see them? They're way down here. We're talking about shoes. Are you guys kidding me? I mean, is this the Foreign Affairs Committee or is this like a circus? What is this?
1: So we've noticed, Greg, that these people get up and they just read whatever stupid joke the staff wrote.
2: I would never do that.
1: You come up with it all yourself.
2: Now, you know, okay, so when I'm watching this, I get this feeling like I'm watching on Instagram when an exhausted flight attendant is dealing with a psychotic tantrum throwing passenger. But I feel like the country somehow is divided into not by political belief anymore, but by skills in how to handle life. You know, the world doesn't have, I don't think the world has more problems. What it does have is more people who cannot handle problems. And I think that's what you see in this contrast, which is you have Rubio is a problem solver, and they look at him like he's a space alien. You know, we think that the world is, oh my God, what's going on, all this chaos? No, we have a population that is handicapped by a culture that has excused their lethargy and their gracelessness as part of their identity, a part of them being aggrieved. They don't have to try. They don't have to. These people, they're not trying. They look, they got to try that hard to look stupid, but they certainly aren't like preparing. They don't feel they have to prepare. Marco Rubio comes off as Winston Churchill, not because he's super brilliant, but because they're barely sentient. Al Green sounded like a homeless vagrant. Jacob sounds like she just got arrested for shoplifting lip gloss at the CVS. Rubio speaks like an adult, and it's like, you go, what happened to the rest of these people, these Democrats? It's like, Harold, you're the last one. You're the last one. I am legend. You are the last man walking among the zombies.
0: Well, walking amongst the children, anyway. It's amazing to me how generally, some of these representatives, these young progressive representatives we have serving in Congress now, they just strike me as so incredibly immature. They're children. They sound like children. They behave like children, like petulant children. All right, one more story I want to share with you today, because I've been on the planet long enough, and maybe you have too, to have had plenty of scary stories about the demise of Social Security. It's going to end by this year. It's going to be broke by that year. And it's always, you know, anywhere from 5 to 20 years down the road. And this is when Social Security is going to go broke. Well, so far, Social Security hasn't gone broke, much to my surprise. It hasn't gone broke. And, let's share the report first, and then I'll give you my humble opinion on this. The report comes from our television partner, KPRC2, as they run a story about the demise of Social Security.
3: Hey, you want to talk about a gigantic story? This is one that could financially cripple tens of millions of people all across the country in every state, including Texas. The Social Security Administration is now estimating that the trust fund that pays Social Security benefits is projected to run out of money completely by 2023, which would result in immediate 24% cut to all retirees, meaning the average person receiving Social Security would see on average a $500 a month cut to their Social Security check. In some states, it would be even worse than that. According to this report by the Committee for a Responsible Federal Budget, no state or retiree would be spared from this potentially devastating effect. So what would happen to our Social Security benefits right here in Texas? Texans would see their monthly benefits slashed by $489 a month. In many states, it would be worse than that. New Jersey would see a $554 cut. Washington, $531. Michigan, $523. And again, Texas, $489 cut a month. So what can we do about all this right now? Well, if you're currently getting Social Security benefits, simply multiply your payment by 0.76 to find out how much money you'd actually lose if this happens. Then make two lists. A must pay bills list, like utilities, food, and car insurance, things you have to pay, and a possible cut list, things like streaming services, subscriptions, and eating out. And then try to identify just two bills that you can reduce or eliminate completely. Now, this report shows what researchers say will happen if no changes are made, if Congress or the president acts before 2032. The report says these deductions could be avoided.
0: Don't you think they will? I mean, that's what makes the whole story pointless. It's the third rail of American society. Is there any way possible that they're not going to make sure that Social Security exists? They would all be voted out of office if Social Security cuts happened or if Social Security went away. All of them. And they all understand that. They'll rob from Peter or Paul, wherever they got to get it. There will be no cuts to your Social Security if you're receiving it now. There'll be no cuts to your Social Security. Maybe for people 20, 30, 40 years from now, but there won't be any cuts. Not even then, there probably won't be any cuts. All right, listen, y'all have a great weekend. I'll see you Monday morning bright and early 5. Hope to see you Monday afternoon 4 here on AM 950 KPRC.
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21: Wall Street with its worst day since October. I'm Lisa LaSera, Fox News. The Dow lost 695. The Nasdaq sunk 1,122 points. The S&P minus 200 points. Anxiety over interest rates driving the sell-off. President Trump speaking at a roundtable for farmers in Wisconsin, not happy.
22: In the old days, you know, if you had good job numbers, like great job numbers like they announced today, the stock market goes up. Today, everything is crazy. The whole world is crazy.
21: The Labor Department reports employers added a surprising 172,000 jobs in May. The unemployment rate stayed at a low 4.3%. On Iran, the president again said one way or the other, the conflict will end.
22: It's either finished with a piece of paper or finished a more difficult way, although you could say a much easier way.
21: The president saying Iran was going to have a massive nuclear presence, and we couldn't let that happen. A federal judge has struck down a Trump administration policy to limit immigrants from entering the U.S. The policy put in place after two members of the National Guard were shot last year in Washington, D.C. The policy cut the number of green cards, work permits, asylum claims, and citizenship applications for immigrants from 39 countries. Votes still being counted in the California governor and Los Angeles mayor's races.
23: GOP California gubernatorial candidate Steve Hilton frustrated over the time it takes to count mail-in ballots.
24: They don't have the respect for the people of California to get on with it and get this done in a timely manner.
23: He still appears to be in a tight race with Democratic candidates Javier Becerra and Tom Steyer. While incumbent L.A. Mayor Karen Bass has advanced, it's unclear who she'll face as former reality star Spencer Pratt's lead over city councilwoman Nithya Raman appears to have narrowed.
21: Fox's Christian Goodwin, the California Secretary of State's office, says about 80% of the state's vote by mail, and ballots are counted as long as they're postmarked by Election Day. 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
21: A frantic search continues in Michigan for a missing teen.
12: Police in Detroit and East Point, Michigan have launched an extensive investigation into the disappearance of 17-year-old Noah Winters, who left home around 1 a.m. May 14th and got into a black Jeep Compass. Hours later, his mother received messages claiming her son was dead, that his body had been left inside a vacant home in Detroit. Patricia Johnson is now begging for help.
13: In the world do you send a mother a message saying that her child is deceased and you can't tell them where he is?
12: Investigators say they've located the Jeep and searched multiple locations as they also work to identify people responsible. Jeff Manasso, Fox News.
21: Life in prison for a Virginia man who was having an affair with the family's Brazilian au pair for the murder of his wife and a man who was lured to the couple's home as a fall guy. Brendan Banfield claimed he shot Joseph Ryan after he came across Ryan attacking his wife on the morning of February 24th, 2023. Character actor James Handy has been murdered at his home in Los Angeles.
14: The Los Angeles police telling the California Post that Handy was allegedly killed by his girlfriend's son. Cops saying they responded to the actor's home in Tarzana after receiving a call in which the person stated, "I am the son of man. I just killed the man of sin." When they arrived, cops discovered Handy unconscious in the front yard of a home, suffering from multiple stab wounds to the chest. Police said he was rushed to a hospital and pronounced dead there. 44-year-old Michael Gledhill was arrested and charged with murder. Michelle Polino, Fox News.
21: The Actors Union has approved a 4-year contract with studios and streaming services that includes extra protections against AI. The new deal, like one recently reached by the Writers Guild, is for 4 years instead of the usual 3, providing extra stability in the industry. I'm Lee Silasera. This is Fox News.
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0: Let's have some fun. On a Friday, it is a Friday. I have needed it, and so have you. The week is mercifully over, and we have so much we're going to get to tonight, and we're going to have a good time while we do it. Of course, it's Ask Dr. Jesse Friday. I'll touch just a little bit, just briefly, on this Graham Plattner scandal stuff here in the opening of the show. We're diving right into the questions. Everyone has questions about Chinese farmland, the black population, some guy asked, Blackstone recipes. Why doesn't Trump just turn Netanyahu loose on Iran? All that, so much more on the world famous Jesse Kelly Show on a Friday. So let me go ahead and give the game away a little bit when it comes to Maine in the Senate race. The Democrat guy is Graham Plattner. I know by now you've seen, you've at least heard me talk about the laundry list of scandals this guy seems to have gotten himself into. It's honestly, there's everything from abuse to running around on the old lady to I mentioned Nazi tattoo third, a Nazi tattoo, one that he clearly knew was a Nazi tattoo.
1: Now, again, this is a text that got sent, so like we can place the time, right? This is in August. How does she know it's a Nazi tattoo in August of last year and you don't know it's a Nazi tattoo in August of last year?
2: Well, she certainly didn't send that text to me. So whoever she sent it to and was talking.
0: Okay, it's bad. Let me go ahead and give this away for you. It's going to keep getting worse for Graham Plattner. Now, let me explain why. Because I got this email. It's an Ask Dr. Jesse Friday. I got this email. Jesse, isn't Plattner the very definition of a beefsteak Nazi? Okay, so let me explain, in case you haven't read the Anti-Communist Manifesto, available at jessekellybook.com. Let me explain the term beefsteak Nazi. That's a real term. It's a term the Nazis themselves came up with. Why? All right, so we have to talk a little bit of Germany, a little history here. Stay with me. After World War I, there was so much unrest in Germany. And the unrest was coming from all sides and for all reasons. The people were going hungry. The victorious powers were not letting food in. It was really, really, really bad. On top of this toxic stew of things, you had returning soldiers who were often extremely bitter, felt like the country had betrayed them. After all, the World War I German army didn't lose a single battle on German soil, right? They were justified in some of their thinking, okay? They were upset after World War I. Add them into this toxic stew of a society. Germany was a crazy place. What else is going on at this time? The communist movement globally is really, really on the rise. Now that the dirty commies are officially running the Soviet Union, they're promoting and pushing this stuff out as much as possible. So there got to be a huge communist movement on the rise in Germany at this time. Now, we're going to fast forward through years of all kinds of unrest, but understand we're talking about the level of unrest that involves the troops coming in and shooting civilians. Riots. It was really, really, really bad oftentimes in the streets of Germany post-World War I, before World War II. And in any society, when your society, when the government itself kind of breaks down and then you have this toxic mix of people, you're going to end up with warring groups, warring ideas. You know, everyone knows the Nazis come from that time. The Nazis were one of many that turned out they maneuvered in all the right ways and did all the right things in order to gain power, but they were just one of many. There was a huge, as I just mentioned, communist movement going on in Germany at this time. A huge one. We're talking 1,000-person rallies, things like that, riots, you know, the whole thing. Well, but what do they do?
3: We might call this getting strike ready. I think of it as getting us strike ready or street ready. And part of that is understanding our own strength.
0: Yeah, you get the idea. They were taking it to the streets back then, too. All right. Fast forward. Like I said, the Nazis just did it smarter and more vicious, frankly, than the other groups out there. They were just more willing to hurt people, of course, more willing to do dirty tricks, whatever. Okay. Now, the Nazi movement itself, I don't exactly have to tell you. Breaking news, it's obviously a deeply, deeply evil, evil ideology. It just is. And you know it, the racial superiority thing, it's an ideology that is extremely sick, extremely evil. But so is communism. Now let's just focus on these two groups for a moment. What kind of person joins a movement like that? Are you going to have some relatively normal people joining these movements? Yeah, on occasion, sure. You know, there'll be Bob the accountant. Maybe he's just bored. Maybe his wife left him. Maybe whatever. And okay, I'll go down to a Nazi meeting. I'll go down to a communist meeting. So it does happen. But in general, what kinds of people join these movements? Sick, degenerate, freak.

0: party continues to go further and further left. And of course, yeah, these people, you know, who were still trying to back him and come up with every excuse. This is Gretchen Carlson.
1: You know, we have seen some Democrats come forward to say that maybe, you know, Graham Plattner has to reexamine his behavior, and they're at least calling it out. I would like to see the same thing coming from Republicans with regard to Donald Trump. But overall, I think both parties need to be honest and take accountability. When you have a bad actor inside of a party, you have to call it out.
0: That's called changing the subject. And Sonny Huston, she obviously is a huge, huge fan, of Graham Plattner. This was Sonny Huston when it came to Trump.
2: Yet 50% of America saw all of that and looked the other way and said, I'm going to vote for him anyway. And that is really disheartening, because for me, that means that you are selfish. That tells me that they will look the other way to that kind of behavior. And that, I think, is despicable. It is un-American.
0: And now you look at her backing Graham Plattner and you're tempted to say, but she's a hypocrite. Not the way she sees it. For Sonny Huston and for all communists, remember, all the rules, they're only for you. The laws, that's for you. Standards, that's for you. For soldiers of the communist revolution, there are no rules. That's how they operate. We'll move on. So yes, Graham Plattner is a beefsteak Nazi in every sense of the word. 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

0: the Jesse Kelly Show on a wonderful Friday. I cannot go on. I can't do another single political question or anything else until I address what happened last night with Jewish producer Chris. I was not, full disclosure, I was not involved. This was just a text conversation between Chris and Corey, but I got here this morning. I had to see it, so now you got to see it. Do you know what Chris did for dinner last night? Chris took a can of sardines. He removed the sardines from the can, put it on a plate. He then microwaved the sardines on a plate. Then he took the microwaved sardines and put them on what looked like, I'm assuming, just bread with mayonnaise and lettuce. Did I get that right, Chris? No. Yeah, I was wrong about the lettuce. Pickles and mayonnaise on the microwaved sardines. On my life, that's a true story. You are a foul human being. Chris, you are disgusting. I'm with Nancy.
1: Last time I asked you about January 6th, why you turned the National Guard away on January 6th, you told me to shut up and that I was repeating Republican talking.
2: You're not going to shut up again because you're speaking lies.
0: Same thing happened to me this morning when I found out about the sandwich. I looked right at Chris and I was like, you're a but I held back. It's like Grandma Vodka did. Hey, Jesse, what's the deal with Trump allowing China to buy up our farmland? My mom's upset about it, and I always know an answer to back Trump up, but I'm stumped on this one because their land value would go down. We don't want it to go to the Chinese regardless. Thanks. You're the best. All right. So Trump, he's done this before, but he recently, and Chris, you can find this if you can. If not, it's no big deal. He came out in an interview and he was defending allowing 600,000 Chinese university students to come into the country. If memory serves me, and it's fine if you don't find it, Chris. If memory serves me, he said something about the lines of like, well, you want other cultures to come here. All right. So let's talk about the reality, a reality that Trump knows. Every Chinese citizen works for the Chinese Communist Party, whether they want to or not. There aren't private businesses there. You'll see people say this Chinese company associated with the CCP. They're all associated with the CCP. Or I guess to clarify, they can be at a moment's notice. If I'm selling wontons down on the street corner, I may never. What, Chris? Those are Chinese, aren't they? Are they not? Anyway, if I'm selling wontons on the street corner, and I've never heard from the CCP. I'm just a Chinese dude selling wontons. The CCP can still show up at any moment and they will control wontons. I have to do whatever they say. That applies to Chinese students. You will agree to work for the CCP if you come over here. It's 600,000 Chinese spies. Trump gave this answer and made a bunch of people mad.
3: You've said as many as 600,000 Chinese students could come to the United States. Why, sir, is that a pro-MAGA position when many American kids want to go to school and there are places not for them and these universities are getting rich off Chinese money?
4: Sure. Never said about China, but we do have a lot of people coming in from China. We always have China and other countries. We also have a massive system of colleges and universities. And if we were to cut that in half, which perhaps makes some people happy, you would have half the colleges in the United States go out of business.
3: So what?
4: Well, I think that's a big deal.
3: Are they fans,
4: you would have the
3: fans of the United States?
4: Yeah, but you would have, as you know, historically black colleges and universities would all be out of business. You would have a system of colleges and universities.
3: So we're dependent on China to keep our university system going?
4: But I think it's good to have, I actually think it's good to have outside countries. And don't forget, MAGA was my idea. MAGA was nobody else's idea. I know what MAGA wants better than anybody else. And MAGA wants to see our country thrive.
0: All right. For you, somebody who's on the right, an anti-communist like you, it's hard to find a worse answer for him to give. Right? When you hear, oh, a bunch of commie universities are going to close their doors, you probably are thinking to yourself, that's wonderful. Yeah, can we do that? But I need to explain a couple things, and maybe it'll make you feel better. Maybe it'll make you feel worse. The first of these two things, The first one is Trump has been amazing for the anti-communist movement in a variety of ways. The actions he's taken on immigration alone in his second term has really started us on a very, very good path in a variety of ways in this country. He's been outstanding for the anti-communist movement, getting it rolling. Donald Trump is not as right-wing as you are. He has never been. On a lot of our issues, he moves the ball forward, and he's been excellent at that. And I'm not insulting him. I'm simply explaining he becomes a symbol for so many people of all things right wing. He's our right wing leader, right wing this, right wing that. You are far to the right of Donald Trump on many, many issues. He's a very traditional, normal guy who's bringing some common sense on a lot of things. Pause on that. I'll explain these two things in just a moment. Hopefully it'll help you understand Trump's moves on things like Chinese farmland and Chinese students. Are you looking for a new employee? 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

0: It is the Jesse Kelly Show on a wonderful Friday. You can email us your love, your hate, your death threats, jesse@jessekellyshow.com. Back to answering this question. The guy asked, hey, Trump's allowing China to continue to buy up farmland. What's the deal? My mom's mad about it. All right, so I'm explaining. There are two things that you need to get. I already mentioned that Trump is to the left of you on a variety of things. He's become this right-wing symbol, and he's been great for the right-wing movement, but he's still personally to the left of you. Trump is a very, for one, he's 80, or close to it. What is he, close to 80, Chris? 79? He's 79. Now, that's not an insult. I hope to live to 79 one day. That's a good thing. I hope you're 79. But that means he's lived his entire life as mostly a normal country, in mostly a normal country. And that's just what he wants. Normal as in this. Hey, everybody should go to college. That kind of older way of thinking that was the way of thinking for a long time. Other times he's made you mad are generally for this exact same reason. He doesn't want to go as far as you want to go to put things right. Remember when the FBI was building a new building after abusing your rights for years and years and years? You wanted the FBI to be defunded and close down the building and every agent fired. And Donald Trump is loudly screaming on social media that they need a brand new expensive facility. And everyone said, what? The FBI went after you. Trump is a normal, traditional older American who does not see the need for extreme solutions the way you see the need for extreme solutions. When it comes to the prospect of closing down half the universities in this country, Trump finds that horrifying. Me, I find that a good start. Trump finds that horrifying. There's that one point. The second point is this, and I brought this up last night. It's really the same talk. It's along the same lines we were having about the H-1B visa thing, where all these companies, you wake up one morning, they laid off 5,000 Americans and brought in 2,000 people from China. They laid off 3,000 Americans and brought in 4,000 people from India. On and on and on and on and on it goes. And I mentioned that because it's been going on like this for decades and decades in the United States of America, what's happened is our entire system has grown used to this. You need somebody? Go grab a Chinese guy. Need somebody? Go grab an Indian girl. Need some? It's just how the system has operated for a very long time. It is, I want you to think about it like a drug, because that's what it is. You ever known anybody who struggled with drugs? Maybe you yourself have struggled with drugs. Keep struggling, by the way. Get clean. You'll do it. You ever known somebody who has drugs, or I guess alcohol would probably apply to this thing as well? After a long enough period of time, that's just how they operate. They operate doing drugs. It becomes part of their day. It becomes woven into their existence. Wake up in the morning, smoke some weed, head to work, take a lunch break, smoke some more weed, get home from work, smoke some more weed. It just becomes, and you hear them. I'm not even being insulting. You hear them. It's very clearly just part of their day. It's like brushing your teeth. It's part of their day. Now, you make something part of your day for 10 years, it becomes really part of you, and it becomes difficult to stop. It becomes sometimes impossible for people to stop, and it can become dangerous for people to stop. You ever know somebody who's a bad alcoholic? I know this applies to druggies too, but a bad alcoholic, and they'll have to go to the hospital or go into rehab. They have to closely monitor their vitals and things because their body has grown so used to alcohol, without it, they can have dangerous things happening inside of their body. That's the United States of America when it comes to a lot of foreign money. A lot of foreign money. Business owners, business leaders from other nations around the world, sometimes hostile nations, bring a lot of money here to buy things up. There's a lot of Chinese money flowing through the United States of America. A lot of it, not just the university system, real estate. I mean, you name it. There's a lot of Indian money flowing through the United States of America. It's the most populous country on the planet. There are tons and tons of Indians here, tons and tons of investment from that here. You see what I mean? Now, you may want to wake up today and say, get all the Chinese out, all of them. And I'm with you. That's fine. That would come with some shocking withdrawal symptoms. And withdrawal symptoms that Trump, as the American president, probably doesn't want to weather because people in general will not understand. Look, we've had this talk when it comes to Iran. When it comes to economic issues, you know, are you paying your bills? Do you have a job? These kinds of things. People are not understanding. If that is bad in your life, you are going to hold people in charge to account for that. Or at least the normies will. You may be able to see around it, but most normies, they vote on whether or not they're paying the bills. One final thing. I said there were two things. I'll add an addendum to this at the end. We have a really terrible system in that we have to buy, or we have been buying for a long time, cheap Chinese goods. We sent all of our manufacturing to China. China wanted it. China now manufactures the goods for the world. We have this weird system where we're enemies, but we have to buy things from China, and China has to have us buy things from China. We are woven in that way. We should unweave that, I should note, but we are woven in that way. That limits how hostile Donald Trump can get with China. Trump is a China hawk. Trump has been speaking about the dangers of China for a long time. So don't doubt the fact that Trump is all about cracking down on China. The problem is you can only go so far. And when you're over there trying to do big trade deals with China, you know, we had this big Chinese visit just recently. When you're over there sitting down with Xi and you're trying to work out a deal, well, China is a major player in that negotiation. They're not some tiny island where we can basically just order them around and do whatever we want. China is a major country with a major military, a nuclear power, a gigantic economy. This is a long way of saying China is going to get some things out of that deal, some things that you and I don't like. And very clearly, Xi made it as part of the deal. Hey, we're still going to keep sending students to spy in your universities. That's got to remain. Hey, we're going to keep buying up land in America. You can disagree with Trump allowing them to keep that in the deal. But no matter what, when you're doing a deal with a hostile foreign power like the Chinese, there are going to be things in the deal that are not good for the country and things you don't want. That's ugly and it's crappy, but it's also the reality of the way the world works. Does that make sense? Good. All right. The anti-weaponization fund, someone has a question about that. Someone has a question about Blackstone grills, the black population, Trump just turning Netanyahu loose to take care of everything in Iran. Someone has a question about that. All that and so much more coming up tonight on the world famous Jesse Kelly Show. Speaking of businesses who go hire foreigners, who's your mobile company hire? When you have to get a hold of somebody at customer service with your mobile provider, how do they sound? They sound like this?
1: My plan, Maka plan. Make affordable California again. Will record.
0: 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Dial #250 and say Jesse Kelly. #250, say Jesse Kelly. Hey, tiny-handed ninja, just got myself a Blackstone. I enjoy cooking on it. What are some recommendations for recipes to cook on it besides the world famous Jesse Kelly burgers? All right. I'll give you a little something. Next.
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8: 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How about that?
7: 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No, really?
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0: the Jesse Kelly Show on a wonderful, wonderful Friday. And a reminder.
1: My mouth when I launched this campaign were that the real fight in this country is not left versus right. It's top versus bottom.
2: Amen.
0: Amen, bottom. Amen. Hey, tiny-handed ninja, got myself a Blackstone. I enjoy cooking on it. What are some recommendations? First, the basics, and maybe one of the greatest things you can do is breakfast on a Blackstone. At one point in time, I was making breakfast on the Blackstone. I had, I think, 10 slices of bacon laid out across the thing. I had eggs on there as well. I had pancakes in the corner as well. It is the breakfast making machine, everything in one spot. That's one. Two, here's one of my favorite things to do with the Blackstone. You've got a meat counter in your grocery store, I'm assuming. Everybody does. Or you have a meat store where you go, or maybe you have one of the meat delivery services. I really like those. But anyway, that's another story. Maybe you have something like that. You have access to meat. I know. I mean, you and James.
1: My mouth when I launched this campaign were that the real fight in this country is not left versus right. It's top versus bottom.
2: You're a meat lover, too. Go buy some meats. What kind? Well, that's the thing. I would go buy a few kinds. I would go buy some chicken. I'd go buy, look, it doesn't even have to be great cuts of meat for what I'm about to explain. Get some kind of affordable meat of some kind. Some beef, some chicken. If you're not a Jew like Chris, get some pork of some kind. Some bacon doesn't hurt. Some, something like that. All right. Now you need seasonings of some kind. Doesn't matter. Doesn't have to be an expert at it. And you need onions. You need jalapenos if you're a man. And you need some butter. Now, this is the most obvious thing in the world, but I'm telling you, it's a blast and you will enjoy it. You need to get some tortillas. Here in Texas, I was about to tell you to buy something that you may not have access to. Here in Texas, they have something that's fairly unique, although I'm sure it exists in other states in the United States of America. You can buy tortillas that are half cooked. They're sold in a package, stacked up like normal tortillas. But they're not cooked all the way. This lets you take them right out of the package and throw it on the flat top, flip it real quick. You basically have a freshly cooked tortilla. You need to get some of those. Now you take all that meat. You take all those onions, slice them up. Slice up the onions however small you like them. Slice up the jalapenos. And you just drop a big old vat of butter in the middle of that Blackstone and make sure it's buttered. And start chucking crap in there. Just stacking it on there. Throw all the meat on there. Throw all the onions. Throw all the jalapenos. Make sure the heat isn't too high. And just start dicing and mixing and chopping and dicing and mixing and chopping. And no, there's no rush. Let it breathe. Let those jalapenos and onions and meat juices and everything else, let it all get to know each other. And then for the coup de grace, when you have your tortilla, you have your meaty, onion, peppery mixture. Get yourself some kind of cheese and drop a big old thing, a spready, of shreddy cheddar or something like that on there. Mozzarella, I don't care what it is. Get it all cheesy and start scooping that into tortillas. I'm telling you right now, if it's cookout time, we got July 4th. Independence Day is coming up soon. You want to be the king of neighborhood Independence Day? Just sit over the Blackstone and start serving up tortillas stuffed full of cheesy, meaty goodness. You're going to be the belle of the ball. Jesse, can you please explain the anti-weaponization fund for the Justice Department? What it is, what it's about, what it means for the average American? All right, so let me make this the 30-second version because it doesn't matter. It doesn't matter because it's dead. This weaponization fund was really a way to try, well, it was sold as a way, I'll put it that way. It was sold as a way to try and make whole the people who have been victims of government assault. Now, we had a lot of government overreach, government assault during the Biden administration, of course, because the country was run by communists. People, real people's lives were destroyed. I hope it didn't happen to you, but it happened to a lot of people. Lives destroyed, financially wiped out, job loss, The government took away people's freedom and did so in a completely unjust manner. Now, the thinking is we need something, some kind of fund to make these people whole. It's not going to pass. It's dead. And it's dead for a couple different reasons. The first reason is people I talk to who I trust, they didn't like how it was set up. Meaning they liked the idea of helping, of making people whole who were victims of the government, but the way it was set up looked like it was probably primed for corruption in the future. That's one aspect. The other aspect is this. Well, it happened last night, actually. Four Senate Republicans again unite with Democrats to block Trump's SAVE Act. Susan Collins, Lisa Murkowski, Mitch McConnell, and Tom Tillis. Well, those are the same people who are destroying the weaponization fund. Trump has hostile actors in the Senate with nothing left to lose. He doesn't have any way to persuade them. Mitch McConnell is old and powerful in failing health, and he's retiring. He's not running again. There's nothing Trump can hold over his head. Same thing with Tom Tillis. Tom Tillis is retiring. He very clearly is going to go for some sort of a left-wing job instead of a right-wing job on the way out the door. I mean, you can write that one down. It's a guarantee. That's the kind of thing he's going to go for. Maybe a media pundit, something like that. Tom Tillis doesn't need anything from Trump anymore. He has nothing left to lose. Lisa Murkowski in Alaska, she owes her entire political career to Mitch McConnell. He, for all intents and purposes, owns that woman because she would already have been out of the Senate if Mitch McConnell hadn't stepped in to save her. Lisa Murkowski hates Trump. There's that. Susan Collins, well, Susan Collins is who Susan Collins is. She's never going to step up and be that right-wing stalwart because she is a senator from a blue state, and so she has to be half a Democrat. I, again, excuse Susan Collins because I understand the demographics of Maine. I mean, even this guy has a shot to win.
3: Now, again, this is a text that got sent, so, like, we can place the time, right? This is in August. How does she know it's a Nazi tattoo in August of last year and you don't know it's a Nazi tattoo in August of last year?
4: Well, she certainly didn't send that text to me. So whoever she sent it to and was talking to, I can't say why, but I will say that I certainly didn't know. And the text messages she's sending to friends who may have recognized it, they didn't tell me that. So
2: what? Who put this Nazi tattoo on my chest? All right, we still have a couple hours. Hang on.
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10: President Trump. I'm Lisa Lacera, Fox News. The Senate passing a $70 billion immigration enforcement bill after weeks of delays.
11: The 52-47 vote followed a marathon series of motions and amendments to change it over the course of 18 hours. Senators approved the legislation to fund Immigration and Customs Enforcement and Border Patrol for the next 3 years. There were bipartisan efforts to add amendments that would restrict what the president has called a $1.8 billion anti-weaponization fund for Trump's political allies who believe they've been politically persecuted. One such defeated amendment was proposed by Louisiana Senator Bill Cassidy, who was recently defeated by a Trump-backed primary challenger, which would have redirected the fund's payments to law enforcement officers hurt in the January 6th attack on the U.S. Capitol.
10: Fox's Tanya J. Powers. A federal judge has blocked the Trump administration policy intended to limit immigrants. The policy enacted after the shooting of two members of the National Guard last year, which limited green cards, work permits, asylum claims, and citizenship applications for immigrants from 39 countries. President Trump says he wants his incoming acting intelligence director to make cuts to that office.
12: The president signaling incoming acting director of national intelligence, Bill Pulte, could shake up the agency.
13: Bill Pulte is very good. He's very talented. Done a great job at Fannie Mae, Freddie Mac.
12: Pulte currently leads the Federal Housing Finance Agency. The president says Pulte will serve at DNI for a short term, saying interviews are already underway for a permanent director.
10: Fox's Jared Halpern at the White House. The U.S. Attorney's Office in Los Angeles says it's opened multiple election fraud investigations related to California's elections. This comes as vote counts continue in the California governor and Los Angeles mayor's races. No word if the investigations are into the current election. 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
10: Three men arrested by the FBI charged with plotting to support a foreign terror group.
11: The FBI says the three American men arrested pledged allegiance to ISIS and discussed violent attacks on U.S. service members, including a cryptocurrency scheme to buy RPGs and drones for those attacks. As spelled out in court documents, the men, 21-year-old Bissam Ghaffour of Kansas, 21-year-old Elias Samsaldin of California, and 25-year-old Bareen Dazayi of California, also sent money to an alleged ISIS member and expressed interest in fighting overseas for the terror group. Carmen Roberts, Fox News.
10: A former senior CIA official accused of stashing $40 million in gold bars at his home is ordered to remain in jail until his trial. The judge saying David Rush has the means and the motive to run as the case is pending. Rush is charged with fraudulently claiming tens of thousands of dollars in compensation for military leave. He was arrested last month after investigators searched his home and seized more than 300 gold bars, roughly $2 million in cash, and about 35 luxury watches. Game 2 of the NBA final tips off tonight, and the Knicks are looking to widen their lead against the Spurs.
26: New York erased a 14-point deficit and clawed their way back to a Game 1 victory on Wednesday, 105-95. But Knicks star Karl-Anthony Towns says it's a clean slate going into tonight's game.
27: I don't think of anything like that, the 1-1-2-0. I just think it's 0-0. And the next game is the most important game of the year.
26: Meanwhile, the Spurs look to tie the series up at a game apiece. Spurs guard Devin Vassell.
28: We're excited for game two because we know we could play so much better. And this just wasn't, this isn't the game that
27: We're used to playing, honestly.
26: Tip-off is scheduled for 8:30 p.m. Eastern.
10: Fox's Tony Genualdo, a bloodbath on Wall Street. The Dow lost 695. The Nasdaq sunk 1,122 points. I'm Lisa Sarah. This is Fox News.
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The Jesse Kelly Show. Another hour of the Jesse Kelly Show on a fantastic Friday. And Ask Dr. Jesse Friday. We have all kinds of stuff this hour. We're identical twins, immigration lawyers, some guys angry at the black population. What, Chris? Someone wants, well, let's do this one. Jesse, why doesn't Trump turn Netanyahu and Israel loose on Iran to take the nuclear dust and to decimate their military with the support of the USA, but not our ground troops? All right. We get spoiled in the United States of America. We get spoiled because of naval and air superiority. If you just have one of those two things, naval superiority, air superiority, you really can become borderline untouchable when it comes to defense. When it comes to defense, you have this amazing Navy like we do. I'm sure America will be invaded one day, but it's going to be a long, long, long time before anybody can physically come here, because our Navy will blow you out of the water on your way across the seas. It's just a huge thing. Same thing with air power. We can have bombers take off from Iowa and fly to Iran, where they will drop a large bomb down a ventilation shaft that blows up an underground nuclear bunker? What? Yeah, we can do that. Our Navy, our Air Force, it feels like a superpower, doesn't it? And it is. That's the best way I can put it. It's a superpower. You can fly. You can see through walls. You have a superpower. But don't make the mistake so many superheroes make in movies, in thinking that you have every superpower and that your superpower means you can do whatever you want whenever you want. You just want Trump to turn Netanyahu and Israel loose on Iran to take the nuclear dust. Israel has 8 million people. Total. Total. Iran has 90 million people. Iran, I want you to go look at a map. Do you know how gigantic that country is? Iran is huge, absolutely huge. It's like the size of the Western United States of America. You ever driven out west? The roads just go and go and go to no end. It's enormous. Israel doesn't have as cutting edge as their military is. And technologically, and of course, their spy activity is the best in the world and stuff like that. As cutting edge as Israel is, they don't have the numbers to go stomping into Iran as the boots on the ground in Iran. And then, by the way, once you get there, you have to go to various nuclear sites across the country, evading what's left of the Iranian military, the Iranian militias. You then have to get to these nuclear sites that we have bombed into smithereens. You have to set up a gigantic construction operation to dig down to the bottom of the nuclear bunker that we previously vaporized. You have to do all this while under hostile enemy fire. When people say, let's just go get the nuclear dust, I'm not insulting you, but I am letting you know I how in laughter at how naive people make that sound, as if we could just send 3 Green Berets in and it'll take 15 minutes and everything is wrapped up. That's not going to happen. And you have to provide these ground troops in this gigantic country. You have to give them air cover or they're going to die. Well, Iran has modern enough anti-air defenses that they've already shot down multiple United States jets. So now you've got a huge, huge deal on your hands. And by the way, I'm not saying don't do it. That's up to other people. That's not what I'm saying. What I am saying is don't think that it's easy or fast or just turn Israel loose. Israel's having a hard time uprooting Hezbollah and Lebanon. Lebanon's like the size of my thumbnail.
Iran is a gigantic, and I should also note, mountainous country of 90 million people. Do you know what it would be like to fight on the ground in that country? The people who are still desperately, for various reasons, trying to sell us, just go kill them all and let God sort them out, do not understand how difficult, how deadly, how costly that kind of an operation is. To take all the nuclear dust out of Iran ourselves would be a gigantic war. A gigantic war. It would be. Yeah, I know we could kill all their leaders and drop bombs on them. It would be a gigantic war. It's not like snatching Venezuela's president out of his mansion in the middle of the night. This is a whole different ball game. But because we have superpowers when it comes to the Navy and the Air Force, we can convince ourselves that everything is easy. The bombing campaign is always the easy part. It always has been. In World War II, how many times have you heard me go on some history rant about World War II in the Pacific? And it doesn't matter. Pick your island. Saipan, Okinawa, Iwo Jima. Pick your battle. The easy part was always, hey, let's park the Navy ships off here and start bombarding the living daylights out of the island. Just blow up every square inch of the island. Then, because we have air superiority, let's fly our planes over and we'll just napalm the whole freaking thing and drop bombs everywhere you go. Well, that's the easy part. If you want to actually take the island, which we did have to actually take the island, you can't lob enough naval gunfire to do it. You can't drop enough napalm to do it. You are going to have people physically there to do it. And getting there physically is when the real ugly

0: are a lot of Jewish, black, and illegals there, and most and likely mostly foreigners. I take a sports spin on this and wonder why there are no big-time protests complaining about Knicks tickets. Forget about the Jewish folks, as they don't seem to care because they're getting their fair share of our money, too. And they all go under the religious preface, which is another immigration loophole. It is, are black folks really this naive to see that their elected officials for the choice for generations are dissing them and appeasing illegals big time? Chris, why are you taking over New York City? What, Chris? Don't say you've never been. All right. Don't say you've ever. It's one big tribe, Chris. All right. Quit. Focus. I want you to focus on CHOP. You know why I'm focused? You know why I've...
1: My focus is just stay focused.
0: Because my T levels are through the roof. Last I checked, I think it was high 700s or something like that. 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Maybe you're a woman and you want more energy and feel good. 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
2: My name's Phil from Beverly, Massachusetts. I've lost 88 pounds with Awaken 180. I was type 2 diabetic and I was severely overweight. I got to do something because what I was doing wasn't working. 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So I've been on Awaken 180 for a year ago this month. 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It has completely changed my life.
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0: The Jesse Kelly Show on a magnificent Friday, an Ask Dr. Jesse Friday. We have so many still to get to. I want to touch on this story, though, before we get back to those. And yes, you can still email the show, jesse@jessekellyshow.com. There was an article out from OPB, and really they broke down the economic data. Women are getting most of the jobs. Of the 390,000, this is from the article, of the 390,000 jobs the Labor Department says were created since the start of Trump's second term, nearly all, 348,000 of them, went to women, with only 21,000 going to men. That's nearly 17 times as many jobs filled by women as men. In case you're wondering, one of the main reasons for this, here it is. We get jobs numbers out, and every administration, all of them, when the jobs numbers are good, they like to pump those up. Obviously, it makes you look good, right? And we've had a few of those under Trump, because Trump's pretty good at economic stuff, where the economy's looked good. The jobs numbers we've added have been good. But the devil's in the details when it comes to these things. Okay, what kind of jobs? If they say we added 300,000 jobs, is that spread out across all fields? Nope. There's been something that's been remarkably consistent in this. Healthcare is getting almost all the jobs. If you go look at a breakdown of it, the healthcare field is getting almost all the jobs. Let me explain in part why this is. That's because through various government programs, Medicare, Medicaid, Obamacare, and that's just a few of them. There's endless government programs that dole out taxpayer money for healthcare things. Remember one of those fraudulent things we've been hearing about is hospices? Remember, I've played you audio before of Oz talking about this, Dr. Oz talking about this hospice care. Well, what's the idea behind all this? The idea is I run a home hospice care. So what do you do? Oh, I go play video games at my grandma's house for 2 hours. I call it a home hospice care, and the government sends me money. The government sends me money. There are large quantities of government money flowing into the healthcare sector in this country, and that's why it appears to be the field that is growing, and really one of the only fields, if not the only field, that is growing. Okay, so why so many women instead of men? Well, when I say the healthcare industry is growing, it's perfectly normal to think, oh, good, more doctors. We've got more doctors, right? And yes, there are always more doctors, but for the most part, it's not doctors. It's a nurse here. It's a PA there. I don't want to say entry level, because there's not obviously nothing wrong with being a nurse or entry level about it, but lower than a doctor. All right, I'll put it that way. Lower than a doctor. They're going into that field, and administrators to run the various healthcare companies where the government money is flowing. It's not as much of the economy is only for women now thing, although that can be a problem. The problem is the only part of the economy that's growing is healthcare. There you go. I wanted to just lay that out there. And again, Oz talks about, well, where's the fraud? He brought it up yesterday, that healthcare fraud in Ohio. Where is it?
1: Unfortunately, this area around Columbus is responsible in Franklin County for one third of all of the $1.5 billion spent on home health care in Ohio. Think about that.
0: $1.5 billion of your money.
1: A third of all of the money spent on home health care in the entire great state of Ohio is generated here. That's three times what you would expect. There's a road very close to where we are, 288 home health care facilities in that several block area on that one road. Again, it defies belief. Some of these buildings were vacant. You wouldn't put anybody up in those buildings, not certainly the place that would house home health care. Now, this is a mecca for Somalian populations. It's a hub for Nepalese and Bhutanese populations.
0: Yeah, we got it. I don't want to start ranting about foreigners again, but you understand what I mean. That's what's happening. Hey, Jesse, I am an immigration lawyer, and believe it or not, I agree with everything you say about the topic. While I am ethically bound to strenuously represent my clients, I am not like the majority of my colleagues who are dyed-in-the-wool communists and true believers. To be perfectly honest, I'm in it because it pays well. Unlike those other unethical beeps, I would never file a blatantly frivolous asylum application, nor ever advance an untruth before the court or USCIS. I firmly believe if the commie rats retake Congress and the Senate, and God forbid the presidency, they will unravel all the good done by Trump and even go so far as bringing back all of those who have been deported at taxpayer expense. Please do not use my name, as I still have to, unfortunately, work with these people. Keep the faith. I brought that up because we just talked about where money is flowing. The reason there are so many immigration lawyers in this country, in part, is there's so much money that flows into that issue. How many commie nonprofits are taking billions of dollars and distributing them out to immigration lawyers in order to facilitate the invasion of the United States of America by barbarians from all over the globe? Immigration is big business. And the sad part of it is a lot of this stuff in a roundabout way is funded by you and me. Now, a lot less now that Trump is in office. But when Democrats take office, they just go grab gigantic handfuls of gold from the U.S. Treasury and start chucking it at everybody who's trying to get foreigners into the country. Because, of course, Democrats understand a country full of foreigners is a country that will elect Democrats and communism. All right, we have a lot more to go. Japanese question. Hang on.
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8: Daphne Caruana Galizia was a Maltese investigative journalist and blogger who spent her life fighting for truth, justice, and decency in a country overrun by corruption. 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
14: I'm Julian Edelman. 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We're teammates again. 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

0: Jesse Kelly Show on a wonderful Ask Dr. Jesse Friday. Let's get back to them, shall we? Dear historical oracle and Japanese ninja throwing star champion, congratulations on beating an entire class of Japanese first graders with your throwing star competition. Okay, pause. One, that's insulting and it's wrong. Two, you cannot imagine how many Japanese school children are out and about in Japan. It was one of those things everybody pointed out and talked about. Wherever you go, there are legions of these kids out and about. If you're in a restaurant, they'll be walking through the restaurant. If you're in a museum, they'll be in the museum. If you're everywhere in Japan, it's like, do they ever go to, into the actual classroom in Japan? I don't know what they do, but they're always out and about. Anyway, it goes on to say, do you think Spencer has a chance of becoming the mayor of L.A.? Isn't Rahman a communist? All her supporters are just going to vote for Bass. These commies stick together. What do you think? Says his name is Grant. I'm not sure how to answer this question, because I don't like my answer. First of all, I so admire what Spencer Pratt has done. He's not only decided to jump in, he's gone all in. Gone all in, been very vocal about the failures of the current leadership of Los Angeles. He's been vocal online. He is making enemies, and all the right enemies. The communists over there hate his freaking guts. And that is exactly what he is doing, is exactly the kind of thing that can save the United States of America if more people start doing it. It takes guts. It really does, to run for office at any level. It certainly takes guts to run for mayor of Los Angeles in a completely communist city where the communists control every level of government and can do things to hurt you. And we know they will, because they're communists. That's how they use the government anyway. It takes guts to go out there and do it, and do it well, and work hard. I want more people to do it, and I want him to win badly. I've told you already that Los Angeles has been communist for a very long time. When Karen Bass went to Cuba for her communist training, do you think they ever covered anything about elections? You know what communists think about elections. We've been playing all the news clips for you about the Los Angeles election. All the late ballots seem to favor Democrats. Why does it seem to favor Democrats? Democrats cheat in elections. They believe in cheating in elections. I have California friends, many of them, who will tell me that California steals every election. They believe there is cheating in every election in California, because from the state down to the local level, California is run by communists top to bottom, and communists will put into place systems that make it impossible to win in a legitimate way. That's why, have you ever heard that old saying, and please don't do anything violent, it's just a saying, that you can vote your way into communism, but you have to shoot your way out of it? It's an old saying, and it's sadly true in many cases, but why is that a thing? So I can vote for the communists, but I'm going to have to resort to violence if I want to get rid of them. Why is that a thing? Because communists, once they get into power, will steal every election. They have nothing against it. They believe they should do it. All that matters is the revolution. That's their only morality. That's all that matters. I think he's got a very tough road ahead, but miracles can happen. They do. Bronco, how many votes do you think Randeep lost because he wouldn't come on the best radio show on the iHeartRadio network during the 1800 to 2100 Eastern Standard Time slot? You know what? That's not very nice. And how successful do you think he'd be as governor if he'd taken you up on your offer? His name is Tom. I was actually just talking to Chris and Corey about this today. I can't believe this guy never emailed us back.
1: 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Will recognize children who maintain GPA level 3.87, 3.93. 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Let's our schooling system. Thank you.
0: Chris thinks maybe he never got the email we sent. That's a man who checks his emails, Chris. I'm telling you what? I'm telling you right now, I know a man who checks his emails. Randeep's a guy, he's working hard every single day for the children's. Sensei Shuriken. I'm tired of talking and hearing about it, Iran too. It's one of those drop a loaf or get off the pot kind of situations for me. However, since Congress recently passed a non-enforceable resolution to limit President Trump's use of soldiers in Iran, and the fact that the surrounding Islamic countries being attacked by Iran are failing to get involved, should we just pack up and leave with a stern Democrat low-T style messaging of "don't make us do this to you again" statement? Is it a viable third option? Had this question before. Is it a viable third option? Can't we just leave? Can't we just take those ships and just kind of turn them around and come home? No. Why is this bad economically for the globe? Oil prices, everything else. Why is all this bad? It's bad because the Strait of Hormuz is not flowing. The Strait of Hormuz is not flowing because Iran has put mines in it, and they'll attack people with boats and drones. Basically, Iran has closed the Strait of Hormuz, or at least partially closed it. I know we're escorting some ships through and things like that. But the Strait of Hormuz right now is a trickle when it needs to be a waterfall. It's not flowing. We need it to flow. Now, those ships, they can't flow. They won't flow like a waterfall through the Strait of Hormuz unless they have assurances that they won't be attacked, that they won't hit a mine, that there's a, because remember, we're talking not about naval ships here. We're talking about merchant vessels, big oil tankers, and there's all kinds of other goods on these things too. These are just normal sailors. This is what they do for a living. And these boats are super expensive, with a lot of money worth of goods on these boats, and they sail to and fro around the globe. These boats are owned by major corporations. Major corporations insure their assets. Obviously, and it's an obvious point, but it's true. If you have a billion-dollar boat with $1 billion worth of cargo on it, you're going to have a $2 billion insurance policy on that boat, or you're not sending it out on the high seas because the ocean is a very dangerous place. Remember that story from a few years ago where BMW, I think it was, had a ship coming over here and it basically caught fire in the middle of the Pacific and all the cars went to the bottom of the ocean? Yeah, BMW had insurance on that ship. Of course they did. You're not going to ship without insurance. But that, again, that kicks the decision down to the insurance company. Now you have to have an insurance company who will provide you with insurance. And if you go to an insurance company and tell them, I have $1 billion boat with $1 billion in goods, I need a $2 billion insurance policy for this trip, they're going to ask you, okay, where are you sailing? And you're going to say, the Strait of Hormuz, and they're going to say, ha, ha, ha, ha, ha, no thanks, not interested. The problem with packing up and leaving is it doesn't open the Strait of Hormuz. That has to be opened. That's why Trump's trying to hammer out a deal so Iran will take their hands off of it. The Strait of Hormuz must be opened or the goods will not flow the way they should. 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
5: Advocacy groups are suing the Department of Education over its student loan borrowing limits. The American Academy of Physician Associates and the PA Education Association's lawsuit allege the department's impending rule change on the borrowing cap for PA students is unlawful. Under the new rule, graduate and professional students can borrow up to $100,000 and $200,000 in loans, respectively. The groups are seeking a preliminary injunction blocking the rule before it goes into effect July 1st. A new law in Oregon that closes a loophole allowing some online lenders to charge extreme interest rates for consumer finance loans. Michael Kastner with more.
6: Consumer finance loans are unsecured with a term of 60 days or more. Oregon limits consumer finance loans to 36% interest, but a federal law allowed some online lenders to charge over 100% interest. The new law opts Oregon out of the federal law, which will eliminate the option for extreme interest rates.
5: And President Trump says he wants to bring down energy costs for everyone by investing $700 million in coal plants. Speaking from the Oval Office, he said the money will be used to preserve existing plants and build some new ones.
7: If you look at China, if you look at so many of the successful countries, they're using coal. If you look at some of the real great failures countries, they're using wind.
5: He said coal plants in several states will be saved.
7: These were incredible plants. So productive, really producing a lot of the electricity.
5: And the United Auto Workers Union and American Axle heading back to the bargaining table amid a strike in Three Rivers, Michigan. The union wants better retirement benefits and help with rising out-of-pocket health care costs. Apple is closing 3 stores this month, citing a decline in quality at the shopping malls that house them. Apple is closing locations in Connecticut, California, and Maryland later this month. Most of the employees will continue their roles at nearby Apple stores. I'm Monica Nelson with your consumer and business news.
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0: the Jesse Kelly Show on a wonderful Friday and Ask Dr. Jesse Friday. I'm really enjoying when it comes to Graham Plattner. I'm enjoying this one. Some Democrats are all, well, I mean, I don't know, but a lot of them are taking the, what? I haven't heard of it. I'm not really sure
1: yet. In terms of the allegations that have been waged with respect to this particular candidate for the Senate, I haven't followed it closely. I will continue to defer to Leader Schumer and Senator Gillibrand in terms of the best path forward in Maine.
0: I haven't really followed it closely. Plattner from Maine? Oh, yeah, maybe I heard about the race, as if they're all not talking about it all the time. I thought this from Senator Jim Banks, Indiana, was really good. I thought it deserved a shout out on the show.
2: Anyone has to be 18 before they can buy tobacco, 21 before you can buy alcohol, 16 before you can have a driver's license. How young are some children in America when they have a sex transition surgery?
3: Yeah, as we noted, we put together a database based on claims data, the Stop the Harm database, and noted almost 14,000 kids less than the age of 17 and a half, and many of those, again, young teenagers who had these hormonal interventions and procedures, over 5,700 surgeries.
2: Ms. Cole, how old were you?
4: I was 13 years old when they put me on the first interventions, and I was 15. I didn't even have a driver's license yet. I didn't even have my first relationship when I had surgery to remove my breasts.
2: Lifelong issues, as you noted, complications that you could have received. Mr. Minter, how young is it appropriate? Is it appropriate to talk to a child about sexuality? At what age? Is it appropriate at 12? Is that appropriate?
5: It is. I'm not sure what that has to do with the medical care we're
2: answer
5: talking
2: my question
5: about here.
2: Is it appropriate at 12 to talk to a child about their sexuality?
5: You know who that decision belongs to? Parents.
2: Is it appropriate for a teacher to talk to a child about issues of sexuality at the age of 12?
5: No.
0: Demons. A demonic religion. And we should, when we pray, we should remember the people, especially children, who got caught up in all that tranny madness the communists were pushing there for a few years. Because you and I may have moved on. The tranny madness seems to have been turned down quite a bit, but mercifully, honestly, seriously.
6: In the name of a just, merciful God.
0: But there are people who made permanent, life-altering decisions with their body during that time. And man alive, for the kids, right? The adults, it is what it is. But for the kids who had teachers, parents, doctors, shrinks pushing them that way. I know it's naive to think they'll ever see justice on this planet, but man alive, do they deserve some of it. Dr. Bottom, and that's not very nice. What, Chris? It's, you know what? I am a Tallarico man.
7: My mouth when I launched this campaign were that the real fight in this country is not left versus right, it's top versus bottom.
0: My wife doesn't shut the drawers. She leaves clothes sticking out, kitchen drawers left open by an inch. I'm just walking around shutting things all day. What annoying habit does Ob have? Look, that's nothing I can divulge on the radio. I'm kidding. There's a ton, and I'm going to get it all off my chest right now. All right. First of all, annoying habits Ob has. Maybe this applies to a lot of women, and I believe it does. But, ladies, I understand that the comfy chair in the living room or comfy couch, I understand it may be aesthetically pleasing to throw a folded blanket over the back of the chair. It destroys the comfort of the chair. And you can say, well, just move it. But I don't want to have to disassemble my chair every time I want to sit in the chair. I just want to sit down in the chair. But in Ob's never-ending quest to make the perfect home, I have to disassemble. And you're exactly right, Chris. It's the same thing with the pillows on our bed. Hold on. Let me think. 1, 2, 3, 4. We have 6 pillows on the bed. Six pillows. Obviously, we only use two. I sleep on one. She sleeps on one. Ob makes the bed. When it's time to go to bed, I have to disassemble the bed every time. Another thing. The thought of what? I've got a lot on my mind, Chris. Sometimes I'm not in general a sloppy person at all. I'm not just not the way I am. I'm not dirty. I don't throw my dirty clothes on the floor and leave my trash around and stuff like that. I'm not that way, but she is meticulous about making sure everything is cleaned up and organized. And she's that nerd with like labels on everything and files. And she's an accountant by nature. That's what she is. Super, super organized. Sometimes I will leave something out because I'm going to grab it again in a minute, or I want to remember to take it to work. For instance, just a heads up, I have a Ninja Throwing Star kit that I'll be taking. What, Chris? That I'll be taking into the studio as soon as we're allowed back in? Well, I want to remember to take it to the studio. I'm not allowed to go to the studio, so I do what? I set it out by where I keep my car keys. She can't have things like that sitting out, so she puts them away. I know. See, you look on your face, Chris. Me too. She puts stuff away that I don't want away. It's not a big deal. If I leave my comfy, if I like have a t-shirt and shorts, my lay around clothes in the house, I'm probably going to keep them by the shower. I'm not just going to ball them up on the floor or something, but I'll leave them out. No. Those things are getting washed and folded, and I'll come back and she'd be like, you already wore them. I'd be like, that was one day. Anyway, I feel better. I really do feel better. You know what, Chris? I'm going to give her the Nancy Pelosi.
8: Last time I asked you about January 6th, why you turned the National Guard away on January 6th, you told me to shut up and that I was repeating Republican talking.
9: You're not going to shut up again because you're speaking lies.
0: Ob also throws things away. I walked in the laundry room the other day, and one of my oldest and favorite pairs of boxers was sitting in the trash can in the laundry room. I went storming into the kitchen and I said, Ob, what is this? And she said, you didn't notice the big hole in them? It's not that I didn't notice. I didn't care. The hole doesn't change anything. All right. There's already a hole in the front. If there's one in the back, what is the big deal? Anyway, we have another hour. Hang on. 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